0: Madison Square Garden.
1: Secret Service's focus is straightforward: to ensure everyone attending the game can enjoy the game and have a safe experience while we carry out our responsibility to protect the president of the United States.
0: FBI Special Agent Matt McCool. There will be a watch parties at Bryant Park, about 10 blocks north, and in Central Park. Vice President J.D. Vance says he does not assume anyone is acting in good faith as Iran and Israel pause their strikes as they try to work out a peace deal.
2: We're going to take the attitude of accomplish the president's mission, but verify over the long term that the Iranians are keeping their end of the bargain. It's a tall order, but it's one that the president has put us in a good position to achieve.
0: On Fox's Jesse Waters Primetime. The entire interview airs this hour on Fox News Channel. The defense has rested in the case of a fatal stabbing of a teenager at a track meet in Texas.
3: Carmelo Anthony is accused of stabbing Austin Metcalf to death at a track and field championship event in Frisco, Texas last year. Both were 17 and in high school when it happened last April. While the prosecution rested over the weekend after presenting several witnesses, Anthony's defense rested after just one day. One defense witness who knew both Anthony and Metcalf said on cross-examination by the prosecution that he believed Anthony was in the wrong, that he provoked the confrontation. Witnesses said Metcalf told Anthony to leave his school team's tent, and Anthony said, "You will have to move me," while reaching into a backpack. Witnesses said Metcalf pushed Anthony, who then stabbed him.
0: Fox's Jessica Rosenthal. If convicted, Anthony faces a minimum of 5 years in prison. And the Associated Press is projecting that Nithya Raman has advanced in November's runoff in the Los Angeles mayor's race. 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
15: An 8 on the WOKV Weather Meter. Partly cloudy tonight, dropping into the low 70s. A partly sunny, very warm Tuesday. Afternoon highs in the upper 80s. And Wednesday will be partly cloudy. An isolated inland afternoon shower or storm, but still largely dry, as temperatures reach the upper 80s to near 90 degrees. From the First Alert Weather Center, I'm Action News Jack's Chief Meteorologist Mike Burrish for 104.5 WOKV.
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18: Oh, you're damn right it is, and we are fired up in this third hour of the show to bring you some, I gotta tell you, just an absolute embarrassment of radio riches. We're gonna talk politics, news of the day, stuff like that, but we're also gonna get into the NBA Finals because President Trump is in our city tonight for Game 3 between the Knicks and the Spurs. Sports talk radio legend Brandon Tierney is going to be here on the show in this hour to have a discussion about all things sports, because this weekend we've got the America 250 fight at the White House right there on the lawn. That's on Sunday. We've got the World Cup getting underway. And in the meantime, we've got this whole Knicks hullabaloo going on down at the Garden. So 888-788-9910 is the phone number. You are all welcome to participate in the hour. We have the same rule every day. I say you could be a Republican on this show or a Democrat. We don't care. Just do not behave like a That is it. I even say that on my TV show. In fact, a wonderful woman, I was performing in Hagerstown, Maryland this weekend, made me a shirt with that quote on it and handed it to me on stage. It was very nice. We had a very warm welcome down in Hagerstown, which is a fancy way of saying everybody was a hammered, raging lunatic, and we loved it. So this bud's for you, Hagerstown. We will be back there sometime soon. As we get underway in this hour, it's not about my comedy tour or the people kind enough to make T-shirts on the comedy tour. What we're talking about in this hour, and this matters, is the old adage. I say this a lot in politics. When there's a double standard, there's no standard. Okay, that's a big problem right now for the Democrats up in Maine, where Graham Plattner, to be honest with you, could win tomorrow night. Very well could win. I think Mainers are not living on Twitter, and I don't think they're as immersed in the 24-hour cable news cycle as the rest of the world. Have they heard Graham Plattner's stories? Yes. Do they think he has a lot of baggage? Yes. But for a lot of them, you know, they don't care, because it's more important to beat your opponent in this day and age than it is to thoroughly vet a candidate and get qualified people in office. That's the biggest problem we have in politics right now. It's like everybody's an influencer with a side hustle in politics. So the people who are good at influencing usually win the elections, usually get the most clout. You know, unless you happen to be Spencer Pratt, who is actually running a pretty bulletproof campaign, had these incredibly viral videos, all the AI videos, summing up the state of affairs in California. Okay, he started out, Spencer Pratt, the week, looking like a lock to make it into the runoff, so much so that Nithya Raman, the third place finisher, was crying on election night, thinking her career in politics was over. Clip one.
19: I've been a candidate for something as long as you can remember. And you've had to live through it with me. And you've been so patient through all of it. Thank you. Kanan Kaveri, I hope you know that everything, every person in this room is fighting for in this campaign has been about building a city that's worthy of you and every child in this city.
18: So they're cheering her and giving her a consolation prize, because Thursday night she was out of this thing by a lot.
20: Get her out. Get her out of here.
18: Okay, by Tuesday night anyway. Wednesday, the gap widened a little bit. And then all of a sudden Thursday, she started getting big ballot dumps. beating not only Pratt, but Bass, and then got more on Friday and more on Saturday. And the next thing you know, Sunday, we're being told that the woman who cried because her campaign was over was suddenly winning to get into the runoff.
1: What in the wide, wide world of sports is going on here?
18: I don't know.
21: It was stolen.
18: I don't know that it was stolen. I just, honestly, I know that Los Angeles has changed the voter laws in ways that almost legitimize stolen elections. Stolen implies they broke the law. What they do is they change the law. And now you can ballot harvest. Now you can vote on behalf of another person. You can relax the signature verification standards. All of that stuff happens. And the Democrats do it and they tell you they're protecting democracy. Hey, we're here to protect democracy. So we've got to make sure nobody has voter ID. But wouldn't that actually protect democracy? Shut up. What are you, a racist? Like, wait, what? Hey, we're here to protect democracy. Okay, that's why we've got to make sure you can mail in your ballot at any point in and around Election Day. We'll count it for a month if we need to. Wait, doesn't that sound crazy? Won't that undermine faith in the... Shut up! What are you, a racist? And that's what happens. The Democrats have been using race as a cudgel and January 6th, oh my God. You know, they'll hit you with all of it. But the reality is it's a double standard when it comes to elections. Nancy Pelosi is on record as saying the Republicans are going to try to infiltrate the technology in the midterms. I played this clip earlier. Here's Nancy Pelosi.
22: We have three purposes now. One is to win the midterms. Two is to make sure the elections are safe. And three, to tell people what we will do when we win. And that is the mission. There's so many things that you can do to protect the election, and they are being done, whether it's litigation or legislation or just mobilization, communication, all of that. But in addition to that, we have to be on guard as to what they may try to do to the technology. They may try to creep into the technology and create a false count.
18: So that's Nancy Pelosi. Okay.
23: What the hell were you thinking?
18: They're going to create a false count in the technology. You know how the Democrats always accuse you of what they're doing? I mean, that actually makes me think they just created a false count in California.
24: I think he's got a point.
18: I can't prove it, but how many times have the Democrats accused Trump or Republicans of what they're doing? Do you remember when they impeached Trump? Nancy Pelosi. Because they said he threatened to withhold foreign aid from Ukraine. They said, well, Trump threatened to withhold foreign aid from Ukraine. And what Trump was ultimately doing was looking into reports that Joe Biden threatened to withhold foreign aid from Ukraine. We know that because Joe Biden famously bragged about threatening to withhold $1 billion from Ukraine. Remember this clip?
25: I had gotten a commitment from Poroshenko and from Yatsenyuk that they would take action against the state prosecutor, and they didn't. They said, you have no authority. You're not the president. The president said, I said, call him. I said, I'm telling you, you're not getting $1 billion. I said, you're not getting $1 billion. I'm going to be leaving here. And I think it was, what, 6 hours? I looked, I said, I'm leaving in 6 hours. If the prosecutor's not fired, you're not getting the money. Well, son of a bitch. Got fired.
18: So that's Joe Biden flat out bragging that he threatened to withhold $1 billion from their government. I mean,
26: so there, stick your Subway sandwich somewhere else.
18: Okay, the point is, Joe Biden threatened to withhold aid from Ukraine. They accused Donald Trump of what they did. It's the same thing with that Pelosi clip. You know, we got to protect the election because we know the Republicans could log into the technology and create a false count. That makes me think they logged in and created a false count. That's what it makes me think.
26: Shut up.
18: Whatever, Nancy. So I don't know the answer to that. But the whole double standard is no standard thing is on full display up in Maine right now. And it's really embarrassing. Like the Plattner stuff specifically is just garbage. I don't even know where to start with it all. Like, I have, you know, Scram Plattner obviously has a Nazi tattoo for 8 years. Where I come from, that's pretty disqualifying. Like, that's the end of it. But what he's benefiting from in a weird way is this went on a lot for Donald Trump in the beginning. If you have a million scandals, it's hard to focus on any particular scandal. That was kind of Trump's superpower. If you just keep tweeting, There's only so much energy they can devote to the last offensive tweet if there's a new offensive tweet coming any minute now. You know, you just kind of flood the zone and keep the ball rolling. But the Graham Platner stuff is traditionally disqualifying in politics and would certainly be disqualifying if he were a Republican, because the Democrats would be all in on believe all women. This guy's a dirtbag. Where there's smoke, there's fire. Ro Khanna tweeted, he believes Christine Blasey Ford, he believes Deborah Ramirez, he believes Anita Hill, Brett Kavanaugh should not be on the Supreme Court. That's what Ro Khanna tweeted back when it was Brett Kavanaugh confirmation time. He tweeted, believe all women.
26: He is so full of shit, this guy.
18: Because we've gone from believe all women to, well, who the hell knows? I don't know what these ladies are thinking. Okay, and there's so many Democrats doing that. Here's Ro Khanna. This is clip six.
0: View, there's nothing credible at this point.
2: My view is that even according to the New York Times piece, they said there was no harm, no injury. There was toxicity, and there was verbal intimidation, which I condemn. Mm-hmm. But Graham has made it clear that there was no evidence of violence. That, to me, is a red line.
18: Okay. Time was four women could say you abused them. But if I don't have, like, some physical, you know, who cares? But again, he was willing to deny a guy a seat on the Supreme Court when Brett Kavanaugh was accused by a woman, Christine Blasey Ford, who didn't know where it happened, when it happened, or who was there. I mean, it's bananas. But they were willing to destroy a man's life for that. Now they're telling you to vote for this guy. It's bad, and it's bad. So I don't like throwing a lot of airtime at this. I truly don't. Because I feel like the more you focus on the scandals, the more that becomes the referendum. Well, should we vote for Graham Platner? Yes, if you believe the Republicans. No, if you hate the Republicans. But neither of those things should be the factor. The factor should be, does this man have the judgment to be a United States senator?
3: Not even close!
18: No. Anybody who gets a Nazi tattoo and then has it on their body every time they look in the mirror for the ensuing 18 years does not have the judgment to be a senator. Forget all the women stuff. Not that these women don't deserve justice and accountability. I'm just saying, without even making that a factor, this is a judgment call. And if you do not have the judgment to get rid of it, not get that tattoo. Not forget, like, oh, they're like, well, he covered it up. 18 years later, he covered it up. Why? Because videos went viral of people going, is that a Nazi tattoo? And they were like, it's not only a Nazi tattoo, but it's the worst kind of Nazi tattoo. It's one that was uniformly given to their executioners at concentration camps. That's the tattoo he has. So the Democrats went from calling you a Nazi the last 10 years to telling you to vote for the Nazi.
0: That is balderdash and hogwash and
18: Back to when there's a double standard is no standard. And now the electoral referendum has become, do I or don't I believe the Republicans? Do I or don't I believe these women who were quoted in the New York Times? When none of that should be the criteria for whether or not this guy gets into the Senate. It really just comes down to, is this a solid person who can be taken seriously, whose judgment we can invest in? And the answer is no. It's not even close. It's not even kind of. It's not even a little bit. And I don't say that because he's a Democrat. I say that because the guy is a freaking idiot.
4: 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You're right. When you're right, you're right. 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
21: There it is, Fox Across America with Jimmy Fallon. We're going to be talking to Brandon Tierney in the next segment about the NBA Finals. The Trump man's going to be there. Trump was a big Knicks fan his whole life. He's always been a part of the fabric of the New York sports scene. He was, of course, pretty present during the Knicks' attempted title runs of the mid to late 90s, and was even a bit of a fixture during the Isaiah Thomas era, which is as dark of a period as any sports franchise has ever gone through. Trump was still known to show up from time to time because he was just a man about town in New York City. And understand, that's before he entered politics, what most of us knew him as. Whether you liked him or hated him, he was just there. You know, he'd hosted a primetime show on NBC for 15 years, but he had been a fixture in the American lexicon for the better part of about 40. You know, Donald Trump was a guy hanging out with Barbara Walters, and he was going on The View, and he was a regular on Howard Stern. He wasn't some hothead that came out of a shed somewhere as a fringe lunatic, and we were like, where did he come from? But that's the hysteria that was manufactured by the media. Because what the Democrats do a lot, this is important, is they'll accuse you of the worst thing known to man because they think it justifies any type of attempt by them to stop you. So it's, this guy's Hitler, he's an existential threat to democracy, ergo, you're well within your rights to have the FBI spy on Trump Tower, to have the FBI raid Mar-a-Lago, for states to sue to remove him off the ballot, for him to be impeached post-presidency. They've done everything to this guy known to man under the guise that, no, you don't understand, we're the good guys here. We're the ones saving America. We're protecting democracy by jailing our opponent. I'm like, no, that's what they do in a country that doesn't have a legitimate democracy. They're like, well, out here in California, we're protecting our democracy. We've got 600,000 ballots to count in this mayor's race. We're going to need a little time, which is bananas. Florida counts every vote in the state in one day. Florida has 23 million people. I'm not saying all 23 million of them vote, but they count about 10 million votes in one day. Okay, the L.A. mayor's race had about 600,000 votes to count. They're not even close to finished right now. Okay, give me a freaking break. So the point is, Trump coming to the Garden, okay, as Trump, as a guy who, yes, has political baggage, but he has legitimate standing on the New York sports scene. He's been watching these games and showing up to them longer than just about anybody has. And I think if you're a liberal who hates the president, I think there's still good reason for you to be happy he's there tomorrow night. I'm going to explain it to you when Brandon Tierney gets on, because there is a real advantage for the Knicks fans in having the president there. Even if you hate the president, okay, if you're one of those people, I have met this guy in the Oval. I have done stand-up at the Patriot Awards when he was there. Okay, I know what it's like to be in the presence of this sort of thing. I was also at the White House Correspondents' Dinner when somebody tried to kill him, and we all, had to get the hell out of the way. It was madness. But the point is, it creates a level of intensity that absolutely contributes to the already in place home court advantage that the Knicks have. We'll discuss it in greater detail in the next segment. But the point is, for the people out there, even these idiots suing this week because they're trying to block the America 250 fight from taking place at the White House, I'm telling you, you're fighting all the wrong battles. You know, and it's so crazy to me that there's no ability to parse anymore. Meaning, anything he does, obviously people oppose it. That's not new. But I'm amazed that they haven't recognized the value in maybe changing strategies. You see, if you scream about everything a person does, literally everything, at some point everybody starts to realize they're not the problem. You are.
22: Bingo, man. Bingo.
21: Everyone listening, okay, has a friend who has complained about a coworker so much you start to like the coworker. You're just like, I don't know, I think my friend's actually nuts. I don't know what's going on. And the Democrats have done that. They thought telling you Trump was the devil made them Jesus. But then they started nominating people like James Tallarico, who said God was non-binary.
23: What the hell were you thinking?
21: You're like, maybe not. James Tallarico's now saying he's got to protect oil jobs in Texas. You know, James Tallarico introduced a bill about a year or two ago to eliminate those oil jobs in Texas in the name of saving the environment for the Green New Deal.
0: We cannot run the greatest economy by putting fairy dust and unicorn urine in our cars.
21: You just can't. Unicorn urine not going to give them the fuel standards you hoped for. I mean, we had higher hopes when we started curating the unicorn urine, but lo and behold, you'd be lucky to get 2 miles to the gallon, and you're going to have to do better than that because it is not easy to get that unicorn pee into the cup. Take it from a guy who's followed a few circuses around the country. Brandon Tierney, when we come back.
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24: Tom Graham, President Trump wants the Senate to confirm his acting attorney general to the cabinet on a permanent basis.
25: The White House has officially sent the Senate the nomination of Todd Blanche to be attorney general. Blanche has been the acting AG since early April following the resignation of former attorney general Pam Bondi.
24: Fox's Jared Halperin there. After just 1 day, the defense team for Carmelo Anthony has rested in his murder trial in Texas. He's accused of killing another high school student, Austin Metcalf.
26: The defense argued that Anthony acted in self-defense and out of fear after Metcalf pushed him first. One of the defense witnesses today was a school police officer. He testified that knives under 5 inches are legal to carry here in Texas.
24: Fox's Brooke Taylor, the case does have racial implications. Anthony is black, Metcalf is white. 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
8: An 8 on the WOKV weather meter. Partly cloudy tonight, dropping into the low 70s. A partly sunny, very warm Tuesday. Afternoon highs in the upper 80s. And Wednesday will be partly cloudy. An isolated inland afternoon shower or storm, but still largely dry, as temperatures reach the upper 80s to near 90 degrees. From the First Alert Weather Center, I'm Action News Jax's Chief Meteorologist Mike Burrish for 104.5 WOKV.
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21: Girl, it is Fox Across America with Jimmy Fallon. We're in an all-hands-on-deck scenario here in New York City because the President of the United States is going to be at Madison Square Garden for Game 3 of the NBA Finals between the New York Knicks and the San Antonio Spurs. Joining me now is a guy who's been covering a lot of bad Knicks games for a long time. So this is kind of in a roundabout way, the wrong metaphor, but this is literally his Super Bowl. Sports talk radio legend, host of BT Unleashed on the YouTubes, Brandon Tierney on the show. Yo, man.
9: Jimmy boy, what's going on, my guy? How are you?
21: No one can say you didn't pay your dues to get to this point. How many bad Knicks teams and seasons and Isaiah Thomas's and everything else along the way have we been subjected to? I mean, being a Knicks fan the last 20 years is like going to a dominatrix. You paid a lot of money to take a beating and get called names, did you not?
9: There you go.
21: Okay.
9: He's coming out with the good material out of the shoot there, Jimmy, huh?
21: We're just talking about it. I might have just been reading off my credit card statement with the dominatrix thing, but stick with me.
9: Understood. Listen, you're not wrong, buddy. Trust me, I'm with you. We're all with you.
21: Uh-huh.
9: Depending upon how old you are, like, you know, you and I are in that window of, well, we heard a lot about Clyde and Reed and DeBuscher and Bradley and Red Holtzman, and we know they won in 69 and we know they won in 73, but we didn't see it.
21: Nope.
9: So, you know, it may as well be a theory. It's, you know, 90s were amazing with Pat Riley and Patrick Ewing, of course. And then, I mean, to your point, this century, not only was it, I mean, it's one thing to be bad, but it was such a circus, too. And I was doing the Knicks pre and the post and the halftime during the Isaiah years that you mentioned, Larry Brown's only season.
21: Wow.
9: I mean, you want to talk about the height of dysfunction. but the one thing, this is the amazing part about this, Jimmy, the one thing that they never lost, even through all those trials and those ridiculous tribulations, the Knicks fan, and I'm talking to the Knicks fan, not the front runners.
21: Yeah, yeah.
9: And you could join the party now, that's fine. The real fans never checked out.
21: No.
9: They kept watching. Hey, maybe Porzingis is the guy.
21: Yeah, yeah.
9: Maybe Amari's good. Then Amari's knee, you know, flares up and he's done. Maybe it's Melo. Maybe it has been a winding, twisting road, and it's our time now. It's our party. It's our turn.
21: Is it ever? I'm going to give you some good news. We're talking to Brandon Tierney, host of BT Unleashed on the YouTube. The president going tonight is an asset for the Knicks, and I'll explain why. Okay.
9: Okay.
21: Obviously, them not having won in 53 years is going to create, as we've already seen in the playoffs, something very evocative of like 1996 Yankee Stadium. There is a rabid hostility to the fans right now because they're hungry. They haven't won. And when you up the intensity level that much more by having the president and the Secret Service and the frustrating experience of long security lines, that means Wemby's going to take the court tonight in something that's even more hostile than it probably would have been, as hostile and as insane as it has been in the playoffs. Okay.
9: Yeah.
21: And I am of the mind that Wemby, for all of his skills, he's soft, man. Did you see that stupid pass he threw at the end of game 2?
9: I saw it.
21: You know, a mentally tough player to be throwing that pass, to maybe even be shying away from the game winning shot. And the reality is, knowing that to be the case, if he's having a meet the moment issue, okay, in San Antonio,
24: What does that look like internally for a guy like that when you're at the Garden, which is going to be a prison riot with Secret Service on the sidelines?
9: It's going to be mayhem, bro. It's going to be absolute lunacy. I like the comparison to the 96 Yankees. I was there.
24: Me
9: matter
24: too.
9: Of fact, when I left that stadium, man, I don't know if I should say this, but there were a group of probably 20 people. I had no idea who they were. I think I was the only white guy in that particular group. I jumped in. Somebody handed me a blunt, and it was party time. Like, it's, you know, it's been that kind of way here. It's absolutely crazy. You know, I am going to push back, even though this is about the Knicks, I'm going to push back a little bit on the soft tag for Wemby. I don't think he's soft. I just don't think he's ready.
24: He's young.
9: And what I've said a lot, you know, he's going to be, like, if he stays healthy, like a Wilt or a Kareem or Shaq, different versions, but he's going to have that impact on the game. He's immensely skilled. We both know that. I just think when you look at the Knicks, they're grown men. And this is not a diss on the Spurs. They're boys.
24: Yeah.
9: They're young. They don't have that grown man. Look at OG's shoulders. I mean, Josh Hart's a man. Cat's a man, 270 pounds. I mean, it's a different speed. It's a different resistance. It's a different energy. And really, I think the thing that's probably separated the Knicks from all the other teams so far this year, there's a different focus. You even listen to them after games. They're not even allowed, like, we could do it because we're not playing.
24: No.
9: They don't let their minds wander at all about champagne or sweeps or history or championship parades. It is, all right, when's the next game? That's when we're showing up and we're going to be ready.
24: Amen.
9: This team's awesome, man.
24: No, I love it. And I agree with you. I mean, the winning streak right now, is it 14 games? Is that true?
9: 13. So 13, they're at 13.
24: Uh-huh. Tonight would be 14.
9: Remember they won the first game against the Hawks, then they lost the next two, then they got the next three, then it was 4-4, and so far it's two. And the best part about this, and listen, I mean, if you would have told me a couple of years ago the Knicks are going to win a championship or they're on the precipice of doing it, I wouldn't have cared if every single series was seven games.
24: Yeah.
9: I just need that, right? We all do. But the cool thing, potentially, got to win tonight, got to win the next game on Wednesday, is that forever, if they do that and win the next two, they are right there at 30 years. Our kids, our grandkids, their kids, you know, however long time goes on, however we consume sports, it's going to be playoff record, 15 straight W's, not the Knicks, but also Steph Curry and the Dynastic Warriors, which is pretty good company to keep. And, you know, I shouldn't get greedy and I shouldn't get ahead of myself, but I want that blood. I want that smoke. I want that history for all the pain that they have subjected us to and inflicted upon us. I want to stand alone forever. Well, with the Warriors, but aside from them, alone for through history, atop MJ and the great Kobe and every other champion, at least for that one stat. We've earned it because we never left and we had a lot of reason to bounce.
24: I'll give you that. We're talking to the great Brandon Tierney. The average person you see on the street, because you know how this works. There's a lot of Knicks hats on the sidewalks now, you know, and that civic pride thing kicks in. And it's cool to see because you didn't see that forever. Okay. You did not see that. We were talking about this Saturday night. If you got caught outside the Garden 10 years ago, you'd deny you were going to the game. You'd be like, I was actually meeting a hooker. I have no idea what you're talking about. The Knicks? What do you mean?
9: Yeah.
24: So it's cool to see that. But back to my earlier point, and this is why I've been telling people they could bet the Knicks, okay?
9: Okay.
24: I've been present at a lot of things that Trump is at, okay?
9: Mm-hmm.
24: I'm not talking about the White House. I met him in the White House. Great. And that's its own thing. But when the presidency is in the building, and I've been to a couple of these for Biden, I've been to a couple of these for Obama, it just ups the intensity level in a way that's really hard for me to articulate to you. And the only time I didn't see that intensity level was at the White House Correspondents' Dinner this year when a guy came running across. I was like, all right, you know the old adage, defense wins championships, because they don't. Yeah. But I have a feeling in light of recent events, you're going to see a bigger security perimeter. And I think,
9: oh my God,
24: I know. And I just think it's hard to put into words how intense it's going to be knowing they're two games from a championship. Like, this is the rowdiest Madison Square Garden will ever be tonight. I mean, outside of them maybe sweeping it at home.
9: I agree. Now, a couple of things. Let me ask you this. Now, number one, and you might know, where is he sitting? There's no way he's going to be on the floor.
24: He's got to be in a box, because that's where he was at Yankee Stadium. He'll be in a box.
9: He'll be in a box. I agree with that. But what about, and let's just factor in the possibility that they don't win. I know we're already booking, you know, Greg Canyon to Heroes trip. I get it. if they don't lose, those who don't like Trump,
24: yeah,
9: the jinx, the emotion. I mean, so he's rolling the dice.
24: Yes, he is. But I mean,
9: I got news. But that's him.
24: He's absolutely, that is him. Number one, number two. The nice thing about not having another election, you see, Trump going to this game is all the proof you need that he doesn't want a third term. Because if you want a third term, you can't risk this tonight.
9: That's true. That's true. What kind of, I'm curious how ABC plays this.
24: Yeah.
9: Obviously, a left-leaning network, obviously.
24: Yeah.
9: You know, and of course, they'll show him. So that's somewhat interesting then to see how it's commented on by Breen and the crew. And then the reaction, like, he's a New Yorker. Not every New Yorker loves him, right? He's always been a Knick fan, that's for sure.
24: Mm-hmm.
9: You think it's a rousing ovation? You think it's a Luke? Like, what kind of pop do we get when we see Donald Trump on the video board tonight?
24: I think we're going to get an explosive 50-50, and it's going to be a Rorschach test. I think some networks are going to say it was a win for him. I think some networks are going to say a low. I don't think it's going to be a decisive knockout, good or bad. I don't. Because
9: interesting.
24: Here's one thing, man. I mean, if you're a Knick fan, and the ones you describe, the people that are really there in service of a higher calling, which is to win a title that has eluded our entire generation of Knick fans. Okay, I don't think there's an appetite to introduce any negative emotion into this experience. I would, like, my focus would be on the game. I'd either cheer or say nothing, because again,

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1: Son of BT, and I'm back to my original point. If they, no matter what this Trump ovation is, it's going to come with a level of intensity that will just further rattle your boy Wemby. I know he's young and he's going to get better and blah, blah, blah. Listen to me. I have theories, okay? He's French, and at his core, I believe he is soft. I believe he is he's a more skilled version of Frederick Weiss. Do you remember the guy the Knicks took ahead of Ron Artest?
2: Ron Artest.
1: Who never even made it onto the court. Okay, Wemby's obviously more skilled than Frederick Weiss. We have to give him that. He's going to be the face of the league. But it doesn't mean with the game on the line, he ain't soft. I'm telling you, BT.
3: I'm not even pushing back fully. I'm just trying to contextualize the word soft. I got you. I respect what you're saying. Mm-hmm. It's just, it's hard to delineate softness, not yet ready physically. So that's all I'm saying. But I tell you what, I was saying this on my show today, and I know that you get the image. You know, when we were growing up, even before I had MSG, I was watching the Knicks on Channel 9 with Jim Karvelas and Butch Beard. Remember that?
1: Yeah, of course.
3: Remember the Knicks and the Rangers on Channel 9 when they played on the road?
1: That's funny.
3: And my first guy was Bernard King. Mm-hmm. And I would go and I would get my dad's electrical tape, because if you remember, Bernard averaged like 43 points against the Pistons.
1: It was nuts.
3: In 82 or 83 in the playoffs. And if you ever tried to stretch your electrical tape, it's a pain in the ass. It's very hard. Like, it doesn't cut off cleanly. And I would wrap my fingers and I would go in my yard and I would pretend that I was Bernard King, you know, a little turnaround jump shot with the tape fingers, the broken digits. I mean, all the trips to Modell's, the Knicks gear, the jerseys. it's freaking time is what I'm saying. It's freaking time here, Jimmy. Come on.
1: We've earned it. Go enjoy it. Enjoy your presidential parade. Like, so what we're doing here on Fox is Jesse Waters has J.D. Vance on tonight, and we're going to be live covering Trump's arrival at the venue. So I'll be on a TV set somewhere giving some color as to what the vibe is like inside the garden. The good news is I give it to you on pretty good authority. He usually doesn't stay to the end of games like this. So they're easier to get out of than they are to get into. And that's been the case at a lot of these. Like, even when he went to the Yankee game for 9/11. I mean, Bush did the same thing, by the way. Bush, when he threw out that iconic first pitch in 01, he was in he was in D.C. by like the sixth inning. So you did okay.
3: Yeah, but I don't know. And Bush was a gamer, baseball background. Yeah. His pops playing at Yale. I don't know. I feel like President Trump almost knows he can't bounce early, because if you're going to position yourself as a New Yorker and you're going to watch the Knicks because you're a Knicks guy, you leave early. Well, you know, open up. There's enough criticism. You can open up to more men.
1: And the nice thing is, if he decides to stay the whole game, he does have a house around the block, so it'll work out for him. It's just
3: a house or a building. Yeah, I mean, he does whatever he wants.
1: That's what I mean. You know, it's just more traffic for the New Yorkers. But at that point, if the Knicks win, we don't care.
3: Watching the game? I know you're going to be doing some.
1: No,
3: stuff.
1: No, I'm actually going to be here at Fox. I'm going to be in studio here at Fox watching.
3: In studio.
1: It. Yeah.
3: Got it.
1: You be down.
3: Oh, man.
1: You go do BT stuff, and I'll meet you somewhere afterwards at one of those blunt passages you just spoke of earlier.
3: Yeah, that was a nightmare. As a matter of fact, I actually climbed the train tracks and have a picture of me touching the River Avenue side, dude. And it wasn't on a phone. It was on a flip cam. Thank God my buddy was able to see straight and take the picture. It's an all-time picture, man.
1: Well, I'm glad my buddies couldn't take pictures, because we went to Bear Elegance around the block. I told you that. After the Yankees got the last out of the 96 World Series. Charlie Hayes caught the ball, and we almost caught several other things that night.
3: But, did you get a little penicillin shot?
1: I don't know where the time went, Brandon Tierney. But good luck tonight, man. I'll see you soon. You're the best.
3: Let's go, Knicks.
1: Damn right. Let's go. See you, buddy.
3: Let's go, baby.
1: Let's go. The great Brandon Tierney. We're back after this.
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11: Bottom of the ninth on Fox Across America with Jimmy Failla. I've got some TV duty with Jesse Waters tonight. We got to cover the Trump man at Madison Square Garden. I got to go root for the Knicks. I'm telling you, man. I've been to a bunch of different presidential events under Trump, under Biden, even an Obama one downtown here in Manhattan. And I will say this to you. There is a different level of intensity when the presidency is in the house. I was in 2001. I was at the World Series, Game 3, when President Bush threw out the first pitch. Roger Clemens, the Yanks got a shutout win to get back into that series against Arizona. Unfortunately, it went seven games, didn't end the way we wanted it to. But that was one of the most intense World Series you'd ever watch. And the point is, a guy like Wemby, Josh, can I ask your take on this? Brandon Tierney, he's a little more diplomatic. He's a sports talk radio guy. He was saying that, you know, Wemby just might not be ready. He just looked mentally soft to me. I mean,
12: I mean, he had like a mini freak out on the bench. It was, and it kind of rallied the Spurs around him. But then at the very end of the game, like, you've got to control that ball. You got to know that you have a timeout still in your pocket.
11: Yeah.
12: With 8-9 seconds, you can advance the ball to just start moving up the court and throw it when your guy's not looking. Like, take that second. Take that beat.
11: Yeah. He looks soft. Mikey was Wemby rattled by the win. Because, I mean, Madison Square Garden's going to be a lot more intense than San Antonio. I love San Antonio. But we have, you know, he's going to be playing in a crowd full of, like, actual rabid screaming lunatics, like cannibals and stuff. What do you think?
13: Yeah, I think so. And I think he's just so young, too, at this point, that this was a great experience for him this year. But he's almost got, like, more learning to do.
11: Okay. This is like when Shaq went to the finals on the Magic. So maybe
13: That's right. Late 90s.
11: Yeah. So maybe Wemby will turn it back around. So something to give hope to the Spurs fans. So you guys don't all cancel our big gig at the Empire Theater on August 15th. You know, I'm trying to win an NBA title, but I don't want to alienate the whole comedy audience. Actually, I do. That makes for a far more fun show. You guys don't scare me. I'm kidding. This show is over. If you need some more Jimmy Fallon in your life, you've got Waters World this evening. I'm going to be back on your TV tomorrow and, of course, here on the radio. But the point is, with the president coming to town, things are going to get a little silly in the media between now and us getting back on the air tomorrow. So we'll have a lot to talk about. And I don't doubt Trump will get some boos. I don't doubt Trump will get some cheers. And I don't doubt people will have very strong opinions either way, because we live in like a Rorschach test version of the world now, where people see what they want to see, which is why I'll step in this time tomorrow to let you see the truth. You're welcome. The show's over. Pay up. Get out. Go Knicks. I'll see you on TV.
14: Thank you, everybody.
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16: Are you paying too much for term life insurance? There's a tremendous price war among the major term life companies. Rates have dropped dramatically in the past 2 years. 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
23: I'm Lisa Lucera, Fox News. Progressive Los Angeles City Council Mayor Lethia Rahman has claimed the second spot in the runoff for mayor.
24: The 44-year-old will face fellow Democrat incumbent Karen Bass, a 72-year-old former congresswoman who was first elected L.A. mayor in 2022. But Bass has faced a string of backlash over last year's deadly wildfires. A rep for Bass saying in a statement, a campaign against Nithya Raman, who allows encampments near schools and cuts the police force, is one. Mayor Bass looks forward to winning.
23: Fox's Christian Goodwin in L.A. Republican Spencer Pratt, who gained a lot of attention after attacking Mayor Bass's response to the L.A. fires, is out of the running. Israel and Iran appear to pause strikes after a weekend of battles.
0: But it's unclear if the fighting will stop for good. Iranian leaders have said any deals they make will be contingent on an end to fighting in southern Lebanon between Israel and Hezbollah. But today, the IDF continued their campaign in southern Lebanon against Iranian-backed Hezbollah, which has been launching rockets into northern Israel.
23: Fox's Max Gordon in Dubai. This comes as President Trump and Israeli Prime Minister Benjamin Netanyahu appear to be at odds over the conflict, with President Trump saying Israel could end up fighting alone if it goes back to the war with Iran. And President Trump wants the Senate to confirm his acting attorney general to the cabinet on a permanent basis.
1: The White House has officially sent the Senate the nomination of Todd Blanche to be Attorney General. Blanche has been the acting AG since early April, following the resignation of former Attorney General Pam Bondi. Blanche was confirmed as the Deputy Attorney General last year, largely along party lines. Since his elevation, he has defended a Justice Department settlement that would have established an anti-weaponization compensation fund that has been put on hold amid bipartisan backlash.
23: Fox's Jared Halpern in Washington. 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
1: Partly cloudy overnight, an 8 on the WOKV weather meter, dropping into the low 70s. Partly sunny for your Tuesday, afternoon highs in the upper 80s to near 90. From the First Alert Weather Center, I'm Action News Jacks, Chief Meteorologist Mike Burrish for 104.5 WOKV.
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29: Well, hey, everybody. Glad you're joining us today on Florida's Voice. My name is Drew Steele. Big D on the other side of the glass. You got Nina in the breaking newsroom and you hanging out with us at FL Voice News on YouTube, Rumble, X, Facebook, and Insta, as the kids like to say. 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I was going to say, how was your weekend, D? But I know how your weekend was because I saw you on Saturday. And then obviously it was just one single day that I didn't see you, which was yesterday. But did you have a decent weekend? Everything okay?
30: Let's just say Sunday was better than Saturday.
29: Sunday was better than Saturday. Oh, no. Well, that's okay. We can't really get into details because it's only a three-hour program. But there are things that we sometimes can dig into, but not today. Well, I hope things will get better. It's actually, the last time I checked with you today, this morning is actually pretty good today. I mean, this afternoon.
30: Good day so far, yeah.
29: All right, I like that. All right, coming up, the saga that is L.A. And look, what do you expect? The thing about the L.A., all of a sudden, you have someone that nobody knew about, who was actually crying as she was trying to explain how important it was for her to be L.A. mayor and third place. And it looks as though there's no shot of me winning. And it's like,
31: Elaine Gavidi, I hope you know that everything, every person in this room is fighting for in this campaign has been about building a city that's worthy of you and every child in the city.
29: Yeah, and I guess part of what they were building there in that room as she was like third place finisher and really sad and crying and everything because it looked like she wasn't going to win was, hey, can we all get together and find votes for her so that we can get her across the finish line, at least not into first place, but second place? And that's what they did. So the lead of the story is you can't trust Democrats. You just can't do it. That if there's any way to lie, cheat, and steal, they're going to find a way to do it, allegedly. And so we're going to get into the drama that is L.A. and how everybody, not everyone, but there are people on the left who are trying to spin it. Like this, look, it's just the way it is. This is not illegal what they're doing. They voted for this. Are we sure that they voted for all of this? Are we sure? Well, you know, their elected officials wanted to make it so that Election Day was 365 days a year. And if they find a bunch of different ballots in different places and they'll count them, I don't know, maybe 20, 30, 40 days later, like that thing could happen because, you know, you just don't know how long it's going to take to count all those mail-in ballots. And that's just the way we set it up. So isn't that cool? No, it's actually not cool. But we'll get to all of that in the latest coming up. And then also scheduled to join us in a couple of minutes. Am I not wrong about this? D, don't we have Anastasios Kamoutsis, the Florida Education Commission?
30: You are not wrong.
29: I am not wrong. Well, not in that moment, I'm not wrong. So he's going to join us because he is transitioning to a new gig that we're going to talk about coming up in just a bit as well. All right, but first, let's get to this because I know there are a ton of things that are going on. There is things that are breaking that we're going to get to today, and that's all coming up. But I just wanted to start off with that. So you have Nithya Raman, who was like a city councilwoman that nobody really thought had any shot of even coming in third place, let alone second place or first place. And so single digits, polling terribly, had a horrible debate, and then somebody took over the process, and next thing you know, would you look at that, it's like, Hey, it looks like she's... Hey, is she in second place? Now she's in second place. Just like that. It's magic. It's a magical place, California, how they can do things like this, like they talked about this morning out of California. This was Fox News.
6: A week after Election Day here, and L.A. County says it still has 355,000 mail-in ballots to process. They will be counted in this massive facility behind me.
29: So there's still a chance that they could rig it. I mean, that Spencer Pratt could actually move because...
6: Now, yesterday's ballot dump pushed Councilwoman Nithya Raman past Spencer Pratt.
29: Oh, it's a dump. All right, it is a big dump. And boy, that was some big dump. Now, sometimes you say the words big dump and you think of something completely different. But in this case, it's actually the same thing as what you're thinking of in your brain when you think of this big giant dump that just took place.
6: By about 3,000 votes into that critical second place spot.
29: Look at that. She just somehow there was a dump, everybody. And look at that. And now she's in second place. And they're still continuing to vote. There's hundreds of thousands more to vote. So we can really assure, if we wanted to, allegedly, that she's going to stay in second place. And go on.
6: If Raman holds on to her lead, she'll advance to the runoff election against Mayor Karen Bass.
29: How is that possible? How is it possible? Seriously, can we all gather around your radios for a second? Let's just be, it's an honest program we are. How did this happen? How could you have someone who was polling single digits, nobody was talking about, and all of a sudden, you've got someone who was being talked about at every given moment of the day, Spencer Pratt, and it sure looked like he was going to at least get second place, and next thing you know it, nope, not happening. Big voter dumps. Now, some might say, the skeptical might say, that the reason why something like this takes place is because when you have the mail-in ballots, when you have all the time to count, that it really opens up this level of fraud that you can only see in a place where they would accept something like this, where they think that they could rig something, allegedly, and nobody's going to push back. Well, I mean, there's pushback, but... there's nothing you can do because the voters wanted this, and this is what they passed, and this is just the law of the land. Oh, and by the way, the first assistant U.S. attorney, Bill Assali, was talking about what they've revealed on Fox. Well, actually, they were talking about what he was discussing with regard to the L.A. elections. And listen to this.
6: And the first assistant U.S. attorney in L.A., Bill Assali, says California has refused to give the federal government its voter rolls.
29: Huh. So they won't give the feds the voter rolls. Well, that seems sketchy. Like, why wouldn't you if you're really honest about them? You know, it's one of those things where when people say, you know, they can hear everything you're saying on your cell phone. It's like, I don't care if anybody's peeking in through my television or my cell phone. What are you going to do? You're going to hear me arguing with my wife about how the dinner last night was terrible? I mean, is that what we're going to do now? Really? You're not going to get anything out of me. There's nothing to hide. So go ahead and spy away. But it's really not spying, but it actually is because I got nothing to hide. Well, why don't you let us see the voter rolls? In other words, there is a way to find out whether or not there has been fraud. And you would assume that there are people, even in California, and even Democrats, who would want to find out whether or not there's fraud. Except it might mean that their candidate loses. And in that case, we don't want to talk ixnay on the fraud, eh? Dave? But listen to this.
6: And allows first-time voters to use IDs like gym and debit cards.
29: Your gym card will be good enough for you to show the state who you are and that you are allowed to vote in the state. Your gym card.
6: As Saley also writes, California allows third parties to collect and turn in ballots on voters' behalf.
29: Yeah. Oh, we love those turning in ballots on voters' behalf because, you know, there's nothing wrong there. Everything's perfectly fine.
6: A practice known as ballot harvesting with few restrictions. This makes it difficult to track who actually received, completed, and submitted each ballot.
29: Yeah, now before we move on, let me just play this because this is stellar. So, again, the first assistant U.S. attorney, Bill Assali, revealed... Am I saying Assali? Did I say Assali? Assali. Okay. Revealed that California is blocking a federal audit of its voter rolls, allowing first-time voters to register using ID forms like gym membership cards, credit, debit cards, prescription drug labels, because everybody knows that there could be nothing wrong with that. And then it says allowing third parties to collect and turn in ballots on voters' behalf. Now, I'm not suggesting that would be creepy and weird, but here was a creepy and weird moment if you're watching it, FL Voice News on YouTube, Rumble X, Facebook, and Instagram. And if you're not watching, I'll describe what was taking place here in 2020. You can tell it's 2020 because the reporter is wearing a big, giant, fat mask on his face. There he is. Well, then again, it could be somebody now, which would be really strange. But anyway, here it is, Trump, Biden, and vying for Ohio with 2 million votes already cast. And I want you to hear what the CNN reporter says about what we are about to witness on your screen. Check this out.
12: The only ballot drop box in Cuyahoga County.
29: The only drop box in Cuyahoga County there. And that's where he's standing. It's a battleground in Ohio. Now watch this.
12: You can see this woman right here.
29: We can see this woman right here. Hey, who did you vote for?
12: Did you vote for Reagan or Jimmy Carter? Carter, okay.
29: Oh, she voted for Jimmy Carter. By the way, Dee, doesn't that look like a huge, giant stack of ballots she's stuffing into the only ballot box in Cayuga of in Ohio, the county?
30: Allegedly.
29: Allegedly. And there she is smiling for the camera, although you can't tell if she's smiling or not because it's 2020 and we're deep in the pandemic and everybody's got a mask over their face. Unless, of course, you're an anarchist who's trying to cause trouble with ICE agents and you're in New Jersey, then you still have something over your face because anyway, the point is that there she's got a big old stack of ballots, allegedly, putting them in the box. Some would call that stuffing the box and you would be correct. So, yeah. The problem with a lot of what is happening with stuffing ballot boxes and the like is that, number one, if you don't stop people from doing things incorrectly or not lawfully, if there are no consequences to certain actions that people take, they're going to keep on doing it. And then the second part is, can we just be honest about what they're doing in California? Nobody else in the country is doing it. They figured out a way to possibly rig it if you want to go there, and many people do. And it's just, it's really sad. It's just flat out sad. All right, so we'll get to this a little bit more coming up in just a bit. But first, this is kind of, this is a happy, it's not really sad, it's happy. This is good news. There are good things that are going on. And when good things happen to good people, you feel good about it. Anastasios Kamoutsis is the Florida Education Commissioner. He's joining us right now on Florida's Voice because there have been a lot of things that are going on in this very good person's life. First of all, great to see you, my friend. How are you?
13: Doing well, my friend. It's always great to be on with you.
29: Yeah, you know how much I appreciate you. And so you've got some things that are going on in your world, in your life. Can we talk about those things that are happening right now? With I'm looking at the shirt. It's a very nice shirt.
13: Thank you so much. I'm incredibly humbled and honored to have been selected as the next president for Polk State College. Extremely thankful to the Board of Trustees and them having confidence in me. Really appreciated last week having the ability to tour multiple campuses. Got the chance to interact with the executive leadership team, the faculty, the community, and most importantly, the students. And I got to tell you, across the board, everybody shares the same passion I have for education. Folks want to make sure that we are giving students robust workforce education programs. We know Polk County in particular has about 850,000 residents right now. It's rapidly growing. It's projected to be about 1 million residents in 2030. And we know that that's probably going to create about 40,000 jobs as a result. Polk State College is the key economic driver in making sure that we are putting students out into the workforce to fill these in-demand, high-wage-paying careers. I know that we're going to be focused on that. We're going to be innovative and work together with businesses throughout the community to see how we can expand those opportunities for students. But we're also going to make sure that we are developing responsible citizens who understand the importance of civic discourse and respectful dialogue. And then if students want to be able to move on to the university system afterwards, we're going to ensure that we are creating seamless, successful articulation pathways so that they're able to move on. I think of the kind of students we're servicing at Polk State College, and many of them are coming from incredibly humble circumstances like myself. But that's the beauty in education. It is the great equalizer, and it can give any student, regardless of economic background or regardless of their zip code, a pathway to prosperity. And so we've talked a lot about what we've done with school choice at the K-12 level. We are going to be focusing our attention now in higher education at Polk State and being able to provide students those same opportunities so that they're experiencing educational freedom, and they're experiencing a real opportunity to a successful career down the road.
29: Yeah, I don't want people to miss that because that's so important. I love the way you talk about how, you know, you think about Polk State and you think about the community, and you would love to know that the people in the community look to Polk State as that place to go where the next chapter in their life is going to be, in such a positive way, where you have a place where you can grow into whatever direction you want to, but understanding that leadership, you and others that are there, have that same goal in mind, that there's so much that is going to, I mean, a million by 2030, that's crazy, the numbers. And so obviously with that, there is going to be quite the need. And that is something to reflect upon, you know?
13: Absolutely. And we want to be a model, not just for the state, but for the nation.
29: Yeah.
13: We want to ensure that as even our academic advisors are working with students to be able to see there's flexibility in their schedule. They're able to work and balance the pressures of life and have that work-life balance within their households, but also be able to get across the finish line and earn their degree, earn their industry certification, earn their credential. We want them to see education as not a one-size-fits-all approach. Again, very similar to what we did with school choice. We want them to see an ability to achieve through education. And we know that students who are able to see success within themselves, they're able to identify as being successful in an academic setting, it's going to be amazing. But I'm also looking forward to building on some of the legislation that was passed this session. We know House Bill 757 is now taking a lot of the school safety measures from the K-12 level and is now applying them to higher education. So this will be a huge implementation year across the Florida college system. I'm very fortunate that we have Grady Judd, America's sheriff here in Polk County. We're going to work very closely with the sheriff's deputy's office to ensure that we are beefing up our school safety measures. I've been very impressed with what I've seen thus far as I toured the campuses. Very gracious hosts, these deputies who are on these campuses, and I've really appreciated getting to meet them and get to know them. But I know there's always more that we can do. We never will rest on our laurels. That is the Florida way, and we are going to take that now to the higher education level. But I'd be remiss if I didn't thank you, Drew, if I didn't thank the team over at Florida's Voice. Week in and week out, you all have amplified our message and make sure that folks understand what we are doing. You've given us a fair shake. You have not been biased in your reporting, and I can appreciate that greatly. I appreciate the governor for recommending me for this position, the State Board of Education for voting me in, and the legislature for partnering with me. Members of both sides of the aisle, both Republicans and Democrats, have worked with us to ensure that we are always putting students first, and the results speak for themselves. The fact that we were able to tout the highest graduation rate in our state's history at 92.2% when we elevated the cut scores and made it more difficult to demonstrate proficiency is remarkable. I've talked about our progress monitoring results. I know we said at the mid-year point, we had 50,000 more students compared to where we were last year in English language arts who are now demonstrating proficiency, nearly 20,000 students in mathematics who are now demonstrating proficiency compared to where we were last year. And I think when we started the progress monitoring FAST assessment, we were at 49% in English language arts, 53% in math. Last year, we were at 57% in English language arts and 59% in math. Of course, my goal was at a minimum, we have got to break this 60% threshold. And as we are tabulating the results, I know the numbers aren't fully in yet, but I'm hopeful that we will be able to break that during my time as Commissioner of Education.
29: Yeah. And, you know, before we go, it is really exciting. It has to be in your position where you've been to know how well things have been going in the state as far as education is concerned. And then knowing that there are people outside of the state who are watching us, who watch, keep an eye on what we've been doing to see, because we lead. We have led, and your leadership, and it's clear what everything has been like here in the state. And you probably hear it all the time because we've talked about it. I hear it all the time. Every time I'm talking to people from out of the state, they want to know how we do a lot of things, and especially with education, because we bring up school choice and how important it's been and how it has helped this state to excel.
13: Absolutely. I think leadership starts from the top, and obviously Governor DeSantis has really charted the way through so many of these battles in education. But also we have an incredible team at the Department of Education here in Florida. They are truly second to none. And I am so thankful for the work that they did. They understood the vision. They understood the task. And they are the ones that are making sure that we are implementing the legislature's will with fidelity. And we're putting students first each and every day that we come to work.
29: Yeah, absolutely. All right, my friend. Well, I'm looking forward to the next time we get together. I know we'll be doing it soon, I am sure. And so it's exciting times for you. And I'm really happy to have you on. And congratulations. And looking forward to just excellent things that are going on at Polk State. So it's going to be exciting to hear about. All the best. God bless.
13: Thank you, my friend. God bless you, too.
29: All right, we'll see you. That is Anastasios Kamoutsis joining us here on Florida's Voice. We appreciate a visit. All right, anytime you want to watch it, NFL Voice News on YouTube, Rumble, X, Facebook, and Instagram. A couple of other stories that we are watching, especially some things that took place over the weekend. We didn't get the opportunity to, well, we talked about it on Rightline, Saturday's program, our national show, 4 to 6 p.m. on Saturdays. But obviously didn't get a chance to talk about it on Friday because this happened on Saturday. A lot of the stories that were breaking, including some of the more humorous stories that were going on. Where is the one that is? Do you have that? I got to try to find the one story because there are people who are continuing this crazy nonsense about the reflecting pool. And the reflecting pool has been big for some. It's been on the minds of certain people. And mostly it's been on the minds of the left who, for some reason, just can't get past that Donald Trump as president of the United States has changed the reflecting pool in such a positive way where it actually reflects and it's clean and it's fantastic. But because Trump, you know, it's a...
0: if you're crazy and you know it sounds like this.
15: Donald Trump and his extremist allies.
29: Yeah, it's a TDS thing. This was fun to hear this morning. Check this out.
16: I would have preferred to keep it like it was.
17: It's an incredibly stupid idea. I'm delighted that it's still reflecting.
18: I think it's horrible. The color I've seen on the news is disgusting to me, as opposed to how beautiful it was in the past.
29: How beautiful it was in the past. And if you're watching NFL Voice News on YouTube, Rumble X, Facebook, and Instagram, you can see the before and after and what it looked like before. And if you look to the left, it's got a beautiful shade of algae green. It is absolutely beautiful. That's the kind of algae green shade that people like on their rugs and on their walls, in their car. They just love it every place, that algae green color. It's beautiful. It's fantastic. So nobody except the leftists who have a hard time that President Trump was the one who did this. And if you look to the right, you see how clean it is. And this one person there at the end, she didn't like the color that it is on. Isn't American flag blue? Isn't it like that's kind of the color that's. Yeah, and from a leftist, you would expect that that would be something that they wouldn't be big fans of. But there you go. So I thought that was great hearing a lot over the weekend from different leftists who are beside themselves because Trump did this, and we can't have that. And I liked it better with the way it was with the algae floating in there. I mean, right? Right? Yeah, you got to stop. All right, top of the news from the Florida's Voice newsroom is next. My name is Drew Steele, Florida's Voice.
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1: You're going to have another dose of some heavy rain and wind.
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3: I'm Tom Rigotti. The general election for Los Angeles mayor is now set. Fox's Kristen Goodwin reports.
4: Progressive LA City Council member Nithya Raman securing the second spot in the November runoff for Los Angeles mayor, advancing over former reality star Spencer Pratt, a registered Republican. Raman was elected to the council with the support of the Democratic Socialists of America. The 44-year-old will face fellow Democrat incumbent Karen Bass.
3: The defense rests in the trial of Carmelo Anthony, who's charged in the stabbing death of fellow high school student Austin Metcalf at a track meet last year.
11: Investigators say the confrontation began after Anthony sat under a tent belonging to Metcalf's team. The defense argued that Anthony acted in self-defense and out of fear after Metcalf pushed him first.
3: That's Fox's Brooke Taylor in McKinney, Texas. 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
35: Partly cloudy overnight and 8 on the WOKV weather meter, dropping into the low 70s. Partly sunny for your Tuesday. Afternoon highs in the upper 80s to near 90. From the First Alert Weather Center, I'm Max Hughes Jax, Chief Meteorologist Mike Burrish for 104.5 WOKV.
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0: Now. AP in the Florida's Voice newsroom, Anita Padilla, she's got the latest for us. What's up?
6: Hey there, Drew. Forestry leaders are backing Wilton Simpson, endorsing him because of his wildfire and rural priorities. And John Maples holds a commanding lead in the GOP primary poll for Florida House District 87. Those stories in just a moment, but first, topping the news. Florida CFO Blazing Golia renewing his push against local government spending. This time, he's taking aim at Jacksonville and what he calls a significant increase in wasteful expenditures. Speaking alongside the group Americans for Prosperity, Golia says his office's review of local budgets has identified more than $2.5 billion in excess spending all across the state. And he's looking at Jacksonville as just a key example, saying that there is wasteful spending going on there and that it has risen from about $199 million to now more than $275 million in the latest fiscal year. He says the city's budget growth has outpaced the population growth, claiming that spending has increased by hundreds of millions, while the city has only added roughly 100,000 residents. He also says local governments need to tighten up their spending to match inflation and population trends, arguments that local officials have pushed back on in the past. In the meantime, the Florida Forestry Association endorsing Agriculture Commissioner Wilton Simpson in his re-election bid. The group says he has shown strong support for the state's forestry industry, including wildfire preparedness and workforce investments. Leaders point to his support for the Florida Forest Service, including technology upgrades like drones and GPS equipment, as well as efforts to improve the pay and recruitment. The association says that Florida's forestry industry supports more than 100,000 jobs and contributes nearly $29 billion to the state's economy every single year. They say Simpson understands the long-term needs of rural communities and landowners and are urging continued support for his campaign. All right, let's head over to North Florida because there is a new survey and it shows John Maples has a commanding lead in the Republican primary for Florida House District 87. That poll was conducted by Inquirer LLC and it found Maples is leading Jonathan Rubin 53% to 10% among likely Republican primary voters with a large share still undecided. Maples posts strong favorability numbers in the district, including majority support across key voter groups like seniors and high propensity voters. The survey comes as the August primary is approaching, with Republicans looking to hold and strengthen their position in the district following recent electoral shifts. All right, that is the latest here at 3:35. I'll be back in our next hour with another look at your news headlines. I'm Anita Padilla, the news director here at Florida's Voice. Drew, back over to you.
0: All right, AP, we appreciate you so much there in the Florida's Voice newsroom along with everybody else. And anytime you want to check out the stories that they're working on, flvoicenews.com. That's Florida's Voice, the website. All right, a couple of things I'm watching. I'm just watching the ridiculous meltdown. Take it down a notch. Calm down. The President of the United States, who tonight, as a Knicks fan, is going to be at the Garden for Game 3 of the NBA Championship Series. The Knicks up 2-0. Yes. Sorry, I am a... D, are you a basketball fan? Have we talked about this? Are you a Knicks fan? No, you're not a Knicks fan, are you?
7: I'm a Spurs fan.
0: You are not. Are you serious?
7: I promise you, since 10 years old.
0: Wow. Is that because of David Robinson or...
7: No, it's because of Tim Duncan.
0: Okay.
7: I had a Tim Duncan jersey hanging in the corner of my room since I was 10 years old.
0: Wow, so you must be sad right now.
7: I'm happy they made it. What's to be sad about?
0: Okay, that's true. It's not over till it's over.
7: You're the best team in the NBA.
0: Right. Okay. So, and it's not over, but are you, what do you think about Mamdani, the commie mayor, for those that don't know? Because, yeah. All right. Go ahead. Yeah, all right.
8: His name is Zoran. He is a commie with a sickle in his hand. He came from a foreign land.
0: Okay. So he's going to be there as the mayor of New York City and Donald Trump as the president of the United States. he's going to be there as well. There's this back and forth about Kami Mamdani and Trump, and it's all focused on Trump. Nobody cares that the mayor is going to be there because...
7: I was just about to say that. Nobody cares.
0: Right, because nobody cares.
7: I can't wait for the camera to pan to Mamdani and everybody boos. And then it pans over to the other side where the president is, and they go crazy.
0: Yeah, well, we're going to see about that. So how crazy has it become? Now, look, there's a lot of news out there, and we're going to get to the news. Don't worry about it. State news, national news, it's all coming up. But just bear with me on this one, because you have, do you know Stephen A. Smith, who somehow Stephen A. Smith became someone that, you know, he's a sports guy on ESPN. I guess he's got a show or something. He's got a podcast that every once in a while he talks about politics, and he's a big lefty. And every once in a while he'll say something that sounds reasonable, and people are like, oh, you must be, no. He's not conservative or anything like that. He's just this guy who, I guess also, did somebody see who was Nina, right? Nina texted and said, he's the one that's going to run for president.
7: They ask him to, but I don't think he will.
0: Not going to. It's not going to happen. Nobody's going to vote for this guy for president. So, will Knicks fan momentum be disrupted because Donald Trump's in the building? So, let's see what the leftist Stephen A. Smith says. Go ahead.
1: Strictly a basketball segment. This president has no business showing up in New York City.
0: Really? He doesn't? Says who? Seriously, says who?
1: I am dead serious. It is selfish. It is narcissistic. It is ridiculous that he is coming to this game. I would say the same thing if it were Obama, George W., Clinton.
0: No, you wouldn't. No, you wouldn't. You wouldn't say the same thing at all. No, I don't believe you.
1: Give a damn. We went back to Reagan. This is not a football stadium in some space in Texas where you got a whole bunch of outlays.
0: I got to stop. I can't do it. All right. So Stephen A. Smith, where everybody's like, who? Yeah, exactly. Doesn't think that Donald Trump should show up. And he thinks it's narcissistic and every other thing. And if it were every other president, I'd feel the same way. No, you wouldn't. No, you wouldn't. And so the big rub here is very, very simple. You want to know what the rub is? Here's the rub. He has no reason to be there, and he could probably go on about, give me any indication that he's even a Knicks fan, that he even cares about basketball at all, right? All of this? Hey, D, here's one for the record books. Not really for the record books, but for the history books. Here's a video as they're getting ready to go to commercial break of Patrick Ewing, who was playing on the New York Knickerbockers at the time, and it was a playoff game, and I believe it was, I don't know if it was a playoff game or a championship game. Here's Patrick Ewing being asked a question by an NBC reporter about the game, right? Here's asking about the game, and he's glad we got the win. Now, look at this. Let's see who he walks up to. Hey, look, everybody, that's Donald Trump right there. Wait a second. Donald Trump was there shaking Patrick Ewing's hand when they just won a basketball game in a championship. I don't know if it was a championship or playoffs, but there's Donald Trump back in the day. I think that was the 90s. So I'm sorry. Please spare me the, he can't be there. He's not allowed to show up. He's been there many times in the past. He's a Knicks fan. I don't know what Mamdani is. Actually, I know what Mamdani is a fan of. He's a fan of things that are anti-cop. He's a fan of things that are anti-Israel. He's a fan of, but when it comes to sports, I don't know. He's a mayor, so he's got to make believe or feign this love for the Knicks because they're winning. But I know that Donald Trump is a Knicks fan, and I know he's been there, so stop it. He's going to be in the building. Get over it. That's all. Pretty simple. All right, D, is that good? Can we move on from the...
7: Moving on.
0: Moving on. Told you I wasn't going to spend a lot of time on it because there's so many other things I want to spend time on today, including this. You've got people in the United States who love, for some reason, to commit fraud. And when it's being committed, they like to look the other way.
4: And I'm a knucklehead at times.
0: I didn't even say Tim Walz, but that's funny that you mentioned Tim Walz because here's a bombshell of a story that came out of... Fox and came out of the House Oversight Committee. Fox talked about it this morning. Let's listen.
3: Those top officials like the governor, Tim Walz, and the AG, Keith Ellison,
0: yeah,
3: they were aware of the fraud as early as 2020, but they still allowed the payments to go out to the fraudsters. And they say because, yeah, according to the report, the reason they did, concerns of potential racial discrimination claims.
0: Oh, really? So let me get this straight. Out, the House Oversight Committee claims that Minnesota lawmakers, including the Attorney General Ellison and the governor of the state of Minnesota, Tim Walz, were allowing widespread fraud to take place because they were worried about whether or not they were going to be sued for racial discrimination. See, it's a funny thing about getting sued for anything at all. Because ultimately, if you have the evidence and the truth on your side, and somebody says, oh, you're doing this for racism,

0: Criminal acts,
1: yeah.
0: Taking money from taxpayers. Yeah. Many of these people immigrated to the country. Some of them are not even citizens of the country.
1: Yeah, so I guess that's how it works. So we figured it out that when people, it's very simple. When people get really upset about, I don't know, DEI, woke ideology, all of the different things that we were being taught and told that we have to do and how we have to be during the Biden administration. And if we weren't, we were going to be doxxed. We could lose jobs. We could lose friends. And a lot of us did. And you're like, well, what's the worst that can happen? I don't know. Let me come up with something that's really bad. Here's an idea. What if there is billions of dollars in fraud that is happening around the country and nobody's allowed to stop it because somebody set up a rule that I guess is the kind of thing that trumps anything else, including law, that says you're not allowed to talk about the fraud that's going on because of race or religious affiliation or, I don't know, fill in the blank, gender. Yeah, you're not allowed to do that, but yet I got all the proof that I need that this is happening and it's my money. So no, you don't get to do that. That's where we are now, but back then. So is that the excuse? Hey, Dee, does that work as an excuse? Like, can we go back to 2020 no. and say, okay, I guess that's my answer. Yeah, I don't think we go back to 2020 and go, yeah, it was a different world back then. And I just couldn't help it. And I wanted to fight this fraud as the governor or the attorney general, but I just couldn't because somebody somewhere told me that I'm not allowed to. Yeah, so Walton Ellison knew about the fraud in federal social programs and they did absolutely nothing to stop it. And they're going to try to make it seem like they wanted to. They tried. Yeah, that's not what happened. All right, what else? I don't know. Let's see what else we've got going on here. Coming up, and I know I'm looking at the time, and we don't have enough time to be fair with the time that we're not allowed or allotted to. It's almost like 2020. Anyway, when we come back, we've got Scott. Scott Pelley did an interview with Lulu. Is that her name? From NPR or whatever it is. And he's something else. Yeah, Lulu Garcia Navarro. He does an interview, Scott Pelley, who got dismissed from 60 Minutes because he did things that were crazy, like new leadership comes in, they tell everybody what it's going to be like, and Scott Pelley's like, we're not doing it that way. We've never done it that way, and was berating the people that are his management as if that wasn't going to be a problem, and it was, and it's like, yeah, there's the door. Well, the interview is spectacular. Wait till you hear some of this lefty nonsense coming up.
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7: 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And please don't forget about our weekend show. We are live across the country on Rightline, your national voice. 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So you can listen, you can watch, you can talk, you can have coffee. Like my mom used to say, can I come over for a little demi-tasse? Do you know what demi-tasse is? Did you ever hear that growing up?
8: Don't think so.
7: No, okay, good. All right, it's just me. I'm on an island, which is different from any other day because... All right, let's move on. This was one of the underrated stories of the week last week when the president of the United States was asked about Bill Pulte, the acting DNI. And the talk about him being DNI and putting him in that position. If you remember this from last week in the Oval when reporters were like, were they like?
9: Bill Pulte is the acting director of national intelligence. There's been a little bit of a pushback from some Senate Republicans.
7: There's been some pushback from some Senate Republicans. Is that right?
9: Why do you think, Mr. President, he's the best person for the job?
7: Now, check out, first of all, Bill Pulte. Check out the answer. This is good.
10: Well, he's very smart. He's a person who's got high integrity.
7: Yep.
10: He's done a phenomenal job at Fannie Mae, Freddie Mac. You know, you probably have $1 trillion in value there. When he took over, it was much less. And I guess I'm responsible for that, too, because everybody wanted me to sell it in my first term for 10% of what it's worth right now. If I would have sold it, we would have lost $900 billion. We would have lost... I mean, think of it. It's probably worth $1 trillion. And I was offered, people want me to sell it at $100 billion, a very small percentage of what it's worth now. So, and he built it up a lot, did a great job. And it's an acting position. It's not a permanent. He's not going to be permanent because, you know, I don't think he'd want to be permanent. but he's a very smart guy.
7: Not sure if he wants to be permanent, but he's a very smart guy, and we'll see. Now, a lot of people didn't talk about this enough because I think that, man, what an amazing choice. Why? The president is doing things clearly to not just frustrate some, but he knows what's happening. Like, he didn't bring in someone from the intelligence community. He didn't bring in somebody that has a connection with the intelligence community. So he brought someone in who he likes, who he trusts, who maybe is on the outside looking in. Like, I'm going to come at this with fresh eyes. And my fresh eyes say that I'm not really a fan of what the intelligence community has been doing in a lot of different ways. I'm worried about the deep state. I don't really care what Republicans in the establishment think, as the lefty reporter cared about, which is really humorous, right? It's like, you're a leftist and you're a reporter. Same thing, because you're a journalist. Which, what is journalism? It's like, what is a woman? They can't answer that either. And the funny part is, that's who's asking. Well, you know, there's some Republicans who don't like this. Like, you really care. The point is that he is going to disrupt. He is going to be able to look in places, find things out, discover what is going on with the sense of urgency and honesty that we need. And I'm not saying that Tulsi Gabbard wasn't that person, but I am suggesting that when the president brings people into the cabinet, brings people into different positions, always remember that you got to believe that in the back of his mind, there has to be, look, we got to stay away from the deep state. We got to get rid of the deep state. And I need people I can trust. And he trusts him. That was a big move.
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14: They're ready to deal. I'm Lisa Lucera, Fox News. Vice President J.D. Vance is saying Iran wants to negotiate even after a weekend of exchanging fire with Israel.
15: The Iranians don't want this war to continue. It's not in their best interest. And I think they're coming to the table, putting some real things on the table. We're, of course, going to verify it. But if we get to this deal, it's going to be a home run win for the American people.
14: On Fox's Jesse Waters Primetime, this coming after President Trump warned Israel to not strike Beirut in its battle with Hezbollah, or they could end up fighting Iran alone. The stage is set for the runoff election for Los Angeles mayor.
16: Progressive LA City Council member Nithya Raman securing the second spot in the November runoff for Los Angeles mayor, advancing over former reality star Spencer Pratt, a registered Republican. Raman was elected to the council with the support of the Democratic Socialists of America.
14: Fox's Kristen Goodwin in LA. A data sharing deal between the IRS and ICE is raising concerns from a government watchdog.
17: The Treasury Department Inspector General says ICE may have put some taxpayer information at risk when it collected the data for immigration investigations. The IG report, published last week, says when the IRS agreed to give taxpayer records to ICE as a way to cross-check names and addresses of immigrants in the country illegally, results were often mismatched, incomplete, or inaccurate. The agreement is also at the center of multiple lawsuits against both the IRS and ICE. The Treasury Inspector General does not provide recommendations in its report, but says concerns will be shared with the Department of Homeland Security.
14: Fox's Jared Halpern. A federal appeals court has ruled Alabama's use of nitrogen gas for executions needs more study of whether it violates a constitutional ban on cruel and unusual punishment. It's coming days before a scheduled execution by that method. The execution method was first used in Alabama in 2024. 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
30: Partly cloudy overnight and 8 on the WOKV weather meter, dropping into the low 70s. Partly sunny for your Tuesday. Afternoon highs in the upper 80s to near 90. From the First Alert Weather Center, I'm Max Hughes Jax, Chief Meteorologist Mike Burrish for 104.5 WOKV.
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1: Well, hey, everybody. Glad you're joining us today on Florida's Voice. My name is Drew Steele, Big D on the other side of the glass. You got Nina in the breaking newsroom. And you hanging out with us at FL Voice News on YouTube, Rumble, X, Facebook, and Instagram. And anytime you want to check out the program after hours, Florida's Voice with Drew Steele, the podcast, Apple Podcasts, Spotify, wherever you get your podcasts. Coming up, we're going to talk about Scott Pelley and how he's got the sads because he's not on 60 Minutes anymore. And it's his own making, but that's okay. We'll blame everybody else because he's just an arrogant dude. And when you watch the video and you'll hear it, you're just going to be like, that's an arrogant dude. All right, what?
2: Please do not use gendered language to address everyone.
1: He's a nice person. All right, I get it. Anyway. Hey, don't forget, we are very excited, of course, this month, the month of June. I just thought off the top of my head, for no particular reason whatsoever, that I wanted to make sure that as we head into July, that I thought this would be a fantastic month to, together with you, celebrate Pride.
0: This month we celebrate Pride in America.
3: God bless the USA.
1: And the founding fathers who did so much for this country and some of the great quotes like George Washington talking about, let us therefore rely upon the goodness of the cause and the aid of the supreme being in whose hands victory is to animate and encourage us to great and noble action. I just love that. And I love quoting the founding fathers. I think it's fantastic. And why not the month of June? Because I don't think there's a lot of other things that are happening in this month with them. Okay, moving on right now. Anytime you want to call, 866-588-8303. Hey, it's always great to have our friend Adam Gillette on the program here, the president of Accuracy in Media, where especially this particular topic, he's getting ready to tweak my sensitivity with regard to a very sensitive topic here in the state of Florida. First of all, it's good to see you, my friend. How are you?
4: I'm great. Thank you for having me.
1: I appreciate you being here. So what is going on at the University of Alabama? What's happened in the past? And maybe some of the people that have been connected with things that we're not big fans of at universities.
4: Well, as you know, we investigate universities across the country, primarily in red states that have DEI bans, to see if they're following the law or to see if they're still pushing divisive, hateful nonsense. And as part of our investigation across the state of Alabama, where we captured people at University of North Alabama, West Alabama, bragging about continuing at DEI in defiance of state law, we also captured the same thing at the University of Alabama. An employee there, an administrator, told us about how not only were they continuing things, they even had trainings on how they can have workarounds and continue doing DEI even though there's a ban. And then we just happened to notice the president of that university at the time is now the lone finalist to become the president of where I went to school, the University of Florida. They're voting him on Wednesday. So we decided to maybe educate the trustees before they cast that vote by releasing the hidden camera video of this guy's previous work today.
1: And there's the rub. That's the tweak. You tweaked me. That I've been talking about this for a few weeks and trying to tell people about what has been going on with the former president there at the University of Alabama, Stuart Bell. And I am so glad you did this because I want you to reinforce what I've been saying and some of the things that you have discovered, because for the second time, we have a board of trustees at UF who look like they're getting ready to make a failed decision. Hopefully this one will fail like the first one failed with Santa Ono. But tell me more about Stuart Bell. Go ahead. What do we have?
4: Well, that's such a great point. So yeah, this staffer bragged to us about how they continue doing their LGBTQ programming, how they work with the student groups to put on drag shows and so forth. I don't begrudge a student group from doing whatever silliness they want to do. They're college kids. They're required to do silliness. Why are the administrators coordinating it. And when you brag about the fact that you had trainings on how to continue doing this DEI in defiance of state law, that means the higher-ups knew about it. So for Bell to subsequently claim, if he did, that I didn't know this was happening, well, are you incompetent or were you in on it? I think the latter is more likely. And while I accept that not every university president is going to be as astounding as Ben Sasse, surely we don't have to take the big step back to being just like all the other far left universities in America. You know, the state of Florida is the only state that enacted a DEI ban worth the paper that it's printed on. They've done an excellent job turning around New College from one of the crazy wackiest to one of the better universities. Well, I happen to think, as somebody who went to UF, that UF is a prestigious university, perhaps the flagship university of the state. Why then would we allow it to be run by another radical?
1: Right. And two things I want to mention that you brought up. Number one, you have people who are going to, and we've talked about this before, my friend. I'm telling you, Adam, we've talked about this how many times where there are people in universities who will try to find the loopholes. They'll tell you that they've gotten rid of something, but maybe it's off the top of the door, or maybe it's not in the title, but it still exists. That's the first thing. And then the second thing is, we're not going to be able to stop this unless people are informed about and put pressure on those that are making the decisions, like they did with Santa Ono the first time. The first time, if you don't remember, for those that are listening, Santa Ono, who was the latest, the first of the DEI hires or soon to be hires or possible hires from Florida, from the University of Florida, that they brought in, where there were tons and tons and tons of video that we played over and over again. I think, Adam, you played some as well about his past and his DEI policies, and it was all there on display. The question then becomes, obviously, we got to continue the pressure because we don't want them to do this and make a mistake. But what are they doing? They're doing it again, Adam. Like, I don't get it. It's got to be a particular person. It's got to be one person who's doing this. And then you have to ask yourself why, when we know before that the people rejected this. Why are we doing this again?
4: You know, I've chatted with some people in the know. Nobody has a concrete answer. My theory is that perhaps they think, well, this is going to be likely the highest ranked university in the state of Florida for many years. And if we appoint another Ben Sasse type, the lefties who run the U.S. News and World Reports and the rankings might tank our ranking. To that, I say, so what? First of all, call their bluff. I doubt they'd do it. And second of all, the priority should be on having a great university focused on education, because the ramifications of going in the other direction are far more dangerous. Just last week, the Department of Justice announced an investigation into Arizona State University. Why? Directly because of our videos. We released 7 videos showing DEI in defiance of a Board of Regents rule. Before that, Ohio State University got investigated by the feds. They're currently under investigation after we released videos there. Well, I got to tell you, I'm a Floridian. I sure as heck don't want to see this stuff happen in my state.
1: Right.
4: And what I really don't want to see is me or my investigators exposing UF and then UF ending up investigated by the feds as well. Well, there's an easy solution. Don't appoint a DEI-obsessed radical like this guy. And we've set up a site, saveuf.com, saveuf.com, where you could send one message that goes directly to the private email addresses of each of the trustees. It also goes to the Attorney General of Alabama, but you can send in a message to the private email addresses of the trustees right now, either our pre-written one or write your own, saveuf.com. There's no reason to let this radical run our university.
1: And what's the date now? The date certain where this vote is going to take place? Is that Wednesday?
4: That's Wednesday, okay. 2 days from now. So let's fill up their inboxes so they don't make a decision that could be pretty gosh darn bad for the future of the University of Florida.
1: And some other things, too. I just want to mention that if anyone wants to see more of the content, video, anything that's out there that you are working on at Accuracy and Media, where do they go?
4: The video we just released moments ago at aim.org, AIM.org. 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It goes directly to all of the trustees.
1: All right, fantastic. All right, my friend, listen, I love what you're doing. Keep up the good work. I've been talking about this for weeks since I found out about it. I'm really concerned, and the only way that anything is going to change is if we keep up the pressure and let people know that we know. And we know, and we don't like. And so we got to keep that up. All right, my friend, good to see you. All the best. God bless.
4: Thank you for having me. Thank you for your work on this issue.
1: All right, we appreciate you. All right, that is Adam Gillette, president of Accuracy in Media. Yeah, this is something that we've been talking about. I couldn't believe it when I saw it a couple of weeks ago. I'm like, man. And to have him on board to show everybody, saveuf.com, right? That is that website. To go there and we can get messages out, because that's the kind of pressure that they need to see and understand. I just can't believe we're going to do this again. We've already went through this before, and it was already rejected. Stop this. Okay, that's all. Yeah, no. Otherwise, I'm going to get started. I'm going to get crazy, and I don't want to get crazy. And D knows what it's like when I get crazy. Let's not get crazy. All right.
5: I like when you're crazy.
1: That's the problem. You're an instigator. You like that. That's all right. We haven't heard from Holy Toledo guy for a while.
4: Holy Toledo.
1: And coming up in a little while, I want to play. I don't want to do it now, because last hour we were talking about the L.A. mayoral race. And I don't know if Holy Toledo guy, Harry Enten at CNN, made the dumbest. And I hate to use the word dumb, but if the statement is dumb, I'm not talking about the person. May have either made the dumbest statement ever on the program as far as the mayoral race being rigged, or he may have a point. And this is where, D, I'm going to need you to put your ombudsman hat on, and I'm going to need you to listen as the audience is listening, and I need you to honestly and fairly take a position on this. So not yet, in a little while. But you'll be prepared to do that, right? You promise me you can do that?
5: Promise.
1: All right. Let's see what else we have. Scott Pelley. Scott Pelley got fired from 60 Minutes. Why? Because he teared into his new bosses to their faces. Okay, and was, I don't know, holier than thou or bigger than thou or cooler than thou or thou. And it's like, no, you don't understand. You don't tell us what to do as the new bosses at 60 Minutes. We tell you what to do. And I'm just trying to figure out the last job you went into and somebody took over from the position and you were like, no, I tell you what to do. And they were like, okay. Now, it might have been left running and left leaning, because maybe they're the ones that are the cowards, but not in this case. And so Lulu Garcia Navarro is doing an interview with Scott Pelley. And I just wanted to play a little bit of what Scott Pelley had to say, because it's funny, it's sad, it's nuts. Because when you think of it in that way, an employee who tells an employer and a new boss that you can't do the things that you're doing the way you're doing it because I say so. All right, so let's listen to a portion of this interview with Scott Pelley.
6: Why did you feel compelled to speak?
7: It was fate.
1: D, it was fate. It was magical. It just happened to be that I was the person that was chosen by fate to be the one to sit there with the new bosses and tell them off. Sorry. That's kind of funny. Go ahead, you narcissist. Nothing, what?
7: First of all, our entire senior staff had been wiped out. They're not there.
1: Yep. So what? The senior staff is gone. The new management decided that you were not worthy of still being employed. Sorry.
7: I looked around the room. I'm the only correspondent there. Which
1: okay.
7: Surprised me very much. I learned that my colleagues were out shooting stories, as they should be in the month of June. But I'm the only correspondent there, which surprised me.
1: Yeah.
7: And I looked around at my friends and colleagues in the room and realized I was the senior person.
1: So, D, I'm still trying to follow this. Have you figured anything out yet, like, as to why it's cool to do what he did? So he's the senior guy. Everybody else is out working. He's looking around the room and he's like, I'm the oldest one here. I'm the senior person in the room, so I have to be a jerk? Like, I don't understand. Like, I'm just trying to understand the positioning here. Go ahead.
7: Only I could do it. None of them could be asked to take that risk.
1: But what's the risk of what? I'm sorry, I'm stomping my feet now. Like, you have a new boss. They don't like the way things were run before. It's a new show. And guess what? If you don't like it, you can leave. But I guess you wanted to buck up, little pilgrim, or buck the trend, or you just wanted to be a jerk. I don't know. In just my opinion, maybe that's the...
7: When I saw Nick Bilton's email,
1: yeah,
7: and then saw him reading to my broken-hearted people off his phone, I felt that somebody had to stand up for the broadcast, not just the broadcast, but the people.
1: He had to stand up for the people. I don't know. It's, again, it goes back to the whole confrontation thing. But you felt like, why are you being confrontational? You got a new boss. You don't have to stand up for anybody. You have to figure out what you need to do as an employee. And so did they. And if they were going to lose their positions because they weren't getting the job done before, you know, like taking biased opinions on news stories where you should be right up the middle. But you decided that you weren't going to be that person at all, ever. And now you're shocked. Shocked, I tell you. No.
6: You then do have a meeting with CBS leadership after this very contentious interaction.
1: Yeah.
6: Can you tell me about that meeting and if you were at that point going in expecting to be fired?
7: Oh, gosh. Furthest thing from my mind.
1: I'm sorry. So you're an employee, someone who thinks they are, the senior person, and, you know, I'm the big shot around here at 60 Minutes, and I can be a jerk to the new boss, and I don't think for a second that I'm going to lose that job. Yeah?
7: It hadn't occurred to me.
6: But it really didn't occur to you that you could be fired after so many of your colleagues had been let go, after you'd had this, very contentious interaction with your new boss?
7: You know, some reporter I turned out to be. I just didn't connect the dots.
1: That's the problem, Scotty. You didn't connect the dots. So let me connect the dots for you. So Scott Pelley of 60 Minutes is around people who were very biased in their opinions. The reporting was awful. It was all about taking one side. It was destroying any narrative that was out there that was maybe family first, conservative, Trump, Republican, and going after them and positioning the stories to make that side look bad. And you've done it for years and years and years, and new management comes in and they're like, you know what? We don't want to do it like that anymore. We would like to be right up the middle, maybe. Maybe we shouldn't be like that. And some people lost their jobs because they felt like they were going to be like that no matter what. And new management comes in, and I guess they weren't happy about that. It sounds like Scott Pelley wasn't. And then he becomes a jerk in front of the bosses. And he's like, I had no idea that I would be fired. I'm only playing this because I know a lot of people are like, good. So what's the big deal here? The dude got fired for all the reasons I just explained. I guess because, number one, it's the arrogance of Democrats and the left-leaning individuals in this country that believe that that's their position. Their position is, I'm better than you. Nothing's going to happen to me. I'm never going to be fired. I'm never going to go to jail. I'm never going to have anything happen to me negatively because I'm the boss around here, because I'm a Democrat and I don't like what's going on, and there's never any accountability. That's a problem. In California, it's a problem because there's a chance, maybe possibly, if there is even the hint or a sniff that maybe some votes might come in the next couple of days or weeks, however long it takes, unless they call the race because the third place finisher behind Spencer Pratt is now going to be in second. It's like, now we call the race. But nobody's going to do anything about it. Nothing's going to happen. Now, the Supreme Court might have something to say about it in the future, and Election Day being Election Day and not Election Month or Election Year, it's Election Day. And so in the future, we might have something that will rein in a little bit of the craziness. But they're Democrats, they're leftists, still trying to find some other way to do it. But it's that arrogance that people can't take. You do all the wrong things. You do things against people that are either consuming a product or live in a state. And then basically when people are like, that seems like cheating, or that seems like one-sided bias reporting, fake news going on here, right? And you're like...
8: fake news.
1: Yeah, of course you are. But then the other side of it is, what are you going to do about it? What you going to do about it? And nothing ever happens. We try to do things about it. We want to do something about it. But nothing ever seems to get done. And I think that's kind of sort of a little piece of the tale that drives me nuts. But Scott Pelley isn't at 60 Minutes anymore. Oh. Who's got the sads now? All right, 866-588-8303 is the phone number. Let's see, some of the other things that we are looking at here at Florida's Voice include coming up audio from the CFO of the great state of Florida, Blaise Ingolia, who's doing it again. He made his way to Jacksonville and is like, Jacksonville's doing some wasteful spending. Here we go. And we're going to hear from and talk about the wasteful spending that's going on in Jacksonville, among other places. So he got into detail about that. And then some of the other stories that we are keeping an eye on today include, I guess, the big story that was breaking over the weekend that we brought up. And I'll give you more details on it coming up because I'm looking at the time and I can't be fair with it. But over the weekend, we talked about the breaking story of what was going on with these H-1B visas and the fraud that was happening. Turns out that it was a massive H-1B visa fraud ring going on in India. 90% of India's visa applications contain fraudulent information. Like, what? Well, now we come to find out today, a little while ago, there's some more news on that because a judge made a decision, and you know, judges run the country, and it was an Obama leftist judge. So wait till you hear what the decision is on some things that have to do with H-1B visas. You can only imagine.
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14: You're going to have another dose of some heavy rain and wind.
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8: News, I'm Ted Linder. As the conflict with Iran and negotiations continue, Vice President J.D. Vance on Fox responding to concerns that Iran would, quote, keep playing their games rather than coming to a deal with the U.S.
16: Well, let's be honest, Jesse. The Iranians don't want this war to continue. It's not in their best interest. And I think they're coming to the table, putting some real things on the table. We're, of course, going to verify it. But if we get to this deal, it's going to be a home run win for the American people.
8: Democrats continuing to criticize the Trump administration for their efforts in the conflict, saying it's costing the American people high gas and oil prices. The election for L.A. mayor in November is now set.
17: Ballot dumps over the weekend pushed progressive councilwoman Nithya Raman ahead of Spencer Pratt. She'll advance to the runoff in November against Democratic incumbent Mayor Karen Bass.
8: That's Fox's Matt Finn. 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
30: Partly cloudy overnight, an 8 on the WOKV weather meter, dropping into the low 70s. Partly sunny for your Tuesday. Afternoon highs in the upper 80s to near 90. From the First Alert Weather Center, I'm Max Hughes Jax, Chief Meteorologist Mike Burrish for 104.5 WOKV.
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1: Now. Last time today, AP Anita Padilla has got the latest. Let's find out what they're working on. What's up?
0: Hey there, Drew. Topping the news, Middle East tensions appear to be easing after Iran declares an end to its military operations against Israel following days of exchanged strikes that raised fears of a wider regional war. Israeli Prime Minister Benjamin Netanyahu says that, quote, the fire has been contained, but he did warn that Israel will respond with force if Iran attacks again. In the meantime, President Donald Trump is saying both sides are moving forward and toward an immediate ceasefire, adding that final negotiations are underway for a broader agreement. He also told NBC's Meet the Press that the United States and Iran are very close to a deal, and that could help end the conflict and reopen the Strait of Hormuz, though he did say there are still some issues being negotiated. Back here in Florida, Republicans are blasting the new Democratic ticket of David Jolly and Gwen Graham, calling it a shift that reflects what they describe as out-of-touch policies and Biden-era alignment. State GOP Chair Evan Power accusing Jolly, a former Republican congressman who later switched parties, of frequently changing positions for political advantage. Republicans also criticized Gwen Graham's time in the Biden administration's education department, saying that her record does not align with Florida parents on key issues. The Democratic ticket is expected to face the front Republican in the 2026 governor's race. In Martin County, three Republican gubernatorial candidates share the stage over the weekend at a party fundraiser. Representative Byron Donalds, Lieutenant Governor Jay Collins, and former House Speaker Paul Renner all spoke at the Martin County Republican Party event, which is focusing on issues including AI data centers and the cost of living. Collins and Renner both called for halting new AI data center construction in Florida, while Donalds emphasized affordability, tax cuts, and infrastructure improvements. That event also drew local candidates and GOP activists from across the region. All right, that's a look at your news headlines right now at 4:35. I'm Anita Padilla, the news director here at Florida's Voice. Drew, back over to you.
1: All right, AP, we appreciate you there in the Florida's Voice newsroom. Anytime you want to check out the stories they're working on, you just go to FLVoiceNews.com. That's Florida's Voice, the website. All right, you know, AP was just talking about Iran, and obviously earlier today and yesterday, there was a lot of talk about Israel and Iran and the fighting. The president was like, listen, we got to have an immediate ceasefire. We got to stop here. Both sides are looking to do an immediate ceasefire, and the blockade's going to remain in place. We got to make sure that that's still happening, obviously, with the back and forth, the heavy fire overnight, the intense strikes that were taking place, ballistic missiles raining down on Israel and sirens blaring across Tel Aviv. I think we have some of that? Well, we'll play that in just a little bit. But the president was asked about what's going on with Iran in this Kristen Welker interview, where it was stellar. The president of the United States, for those that don't know, you probably know by now, did this interview with NBC, Meet the Press, Kristen Welker. And by the end of it, he was like, yeah, I'm out of here. And not only left, but stepped on the microphone. Did you see that, D, that he stepped on the microphone and crushed the microphone?
2: No, I missed that.
1: Oh, yeah, you'll see that later. But here you have Kristen Welker, who is trying to tell the president of the United States what's going on with Iran, what he needs to do. And excuse me.
3: When you were campaigning, you said you would rip up the Iran nuclear deal, but negotiate a better deal.
4: That's
3: why didn't you negotiate a better deal at the time? Because after it was ripped up, there weren't guardrails, and they escalated their production of enriched uranium.
4: Excuse me. It takes years to do these things. These people have been fighting for 47 years. They've been killing Americans. They've been taking off their legs and their arm, and their faces have been hurt so badly and so horribly. I'm moving very fast. I'm into 3 months. You know, Vietnam lasted 19 years. I'm into my third month, and all I do is say, whoa, when are you going to end? If I were a Democrat, nobody would be talking that way, but it doesn't matter to me. I've gotten so used to it. Look, we have totally destroyed their military. They have some missiles left. They have some drones left.
3: Do you know how many missiles?
4: They have yes, exactly.
3: How many?
4: I don't want to tell you.
3: Can you give me a ballpark?
4: But they have some left.
1: I'm sorry. I'm just laughing because Do you know how many missiles they have? Well, you know, it's kind of top secret, you know, knowing how many that they have. And if I tell you how many they have, then they're going to know that we know how many they have, and they're going to want to know how we know. And some of it could be intelligence that's on the ground. Some could be intelligence that we're getting from outside. But I'll give it to you because you're Kristen Welker. Like, no, we don't do that. But anyway, again, it just continues. We'll play more from that interview coming up in just a bit. But yeah, so that's Kristen Welker, who, of course, is rude, doesn't like the way he answers the questions about Iran. She's got all the answers. You know, it's amazing to me how many people in media have all the answers. They should run for president, because if they can solve all the world's ills, what are they doing sitting with the president? Maybe they should be the president. I don't know. I'm just throwing that out there. We'll get back to that in just a second. But first, let's find out what's going on with FPNL, because I know that we are gearing up for hurricane season. Jack Abel is joining us here on Florida's Voice, Florida Power and Light spokesperson. There he is. And we've got a lot to talk about. First of all, it's good to see you, my friend. How you doing?
2: Hey, thank you for having us, Drew. We really appreciate it.
1: Yeah, well, we appreciate you. So, you know, we're talking about hurricane season. I can't believe it. It seems like yesterday we weren't talking about hurricane season, but we got to get prepared, right? So how does FPL get prepared?
2: Yeah, thank you, Drew. And we really appreciate you speaking about this, because it's that time of year again, and we really want our customers to start thinking about their preparations. So for us at Florida Power and Light Company, it's really a year-round process to prepare for hurricane season. So that can look like strengthening infrastructure in your local community. It can look like installing innovative technologies on the electric grid that we've seen benefit our customers during past storms. Just a couple weeks ago, we finished our annual company storm drill to stress test our current process, integrate any new learning so we can respond better for our customers when the next storm comes. And that's really the main focus for us, is we know it's a matter of when, not if, the next hurricane will impact our area. So that's why it's really a year-round focus for us.
1: Yeah, I love that you say that, because, you know, you look at some of the things that happened during past storms, and it's great to see. I mean, obviously, it's terrible that the storm hits, but we know they're coming. But the good thing about what you're able to do is you check out the technology that you have and some of the improvements that you've made. You see how the storms have affected certain things, what's worked and maybe what needs work. And then you're able to better assess and make the next time better prepared, even on your end, which is fantastic to hear. But what about customers? What should they do? What about what they should consider when they're putting together whatever their emergency plans are?
2: And that's why it's so important to start thinking about it now. We're in the beginning of hurricane season. We're in early June. There isn't a storm on our doorstep. So really right now is that great time to start planning. Whether you are a veteran of hurricane season, and we also know that every single year is someone's first hurricane season here in Florida. So first and foremost, we have a website. It's fpl.com/storm. Really, all Floridians can use it, including our customers. And it has a lot of helpful tips, information, resources that can help anyone build their emergency plans. We know that everyone's emergency plan isn't one size fits all, which is why we have a lot of resources for homes and businesses on there. So some of the things that you can start thinking about now are some of those really easy things, that small things that make a big difference when a storm impacts our area. Stocking up on batteries, flashlights, radios, things like that that can help support you if you experience an outage during a hurricane this year. Some of the other things to think about are, do you have a loved one that has medically essential equipment that depends on electricity? What is your emergency plan for that individual? What is your plan should you have to evacuate? Where will you go? What is your plan for that person? What is the plan for your pets? Some of these things are really those starting points for our customers, that as they're thinking about refreshing their emergency plans, starting a new one, getting their family involved, we have a lot of those thought starters on that website, fpl.com/storm, for people to start thinking about now what their plan is going to be before a storm is right off the coast.
1: Yeah, and two things before we go, I might say. The first thing is, obviously, when you have a quiet storm season, it's easy to get laxed. It's easy to think that the last season is going to be like the next season, but don't be fooled and don't do that. It's better to be proactive than reactive.
2: Absolutely. And that's why we're taking this storm season extremely seriously. And we are ready to respond for whatever Mother Nature throws our way. Last year, we see it as the anomaly instead of the norm. It's easy to forget that 2024 was one of the most active hurricane seasons for Florida on record. So we are not going to get complacent. We really want our customers and all Floridians to start taking their emergency plans seriously. We know that last year was a great break for all of us, but we know that the next storm is right around the corner. So our customers have our full commitment that we will not be complacent after a quiet season last year. And that's why we want to stress the importance of planning, because last year was not what we're used to here in Florida after multiple years in a row of strong storms impacting Florida and our service area. So having that emergency plan ready makes sure that you're ready to go when you need to use it.
1: Right. Yeah. Veterans of the state of Florida in hurricane season get it. There are people who have only been here a few years who just aren't sure. And that's why we have to remind them every once in a while about this. And last time I'd ask you, if you don't mind, what about the process of restoration after the storm? What FPL does, and maybe even what we as customers can do to be helpful?

0: with them. From there, we're really dialing in on those hard hit areas that may require us getting into, say, your neighborhood, your backyard, working tirelessly around the clock until every last customer gets their power restored. Some of the things that for our customers to keep in mind for our restoration process, number one is safety. We really want our customers and all Floridians to take their safety into account. If you see damaged electrical equipment, down power lines, call 911, then FPL at 1-800-4-OUTAGE. And something that can help us too is we understand that in those difficult months, especially if it's hot outside, you want to adventure and take a look at what maybe the damage was after a storm. We highly encourage you to stay safely indoor in a secure location. And at the same time, the less people who are on the road helps our crews get from restoration site to restoration site faster. So first, prioritize your safety. And then second, we know that you are without power. Our grid tells us and communicates us with the smart grid devices that we have throughout the grid. And so we are aware of where our customers are without power. So we really just want our customers to focus on their safety and then making sure that they're able to keep the road and their area clear for our crews to work safely and as quickly as possible.
1: All right. Yeah, sounds good. All right, Jack, listen, I appreciate you, my friend. All the best. And we look forward to the next time we can get together because we've got to keep that information out there, okay?
0: Thank you so much.
1: All right. Stay safe. Good to see you. You too. All right. That's Jack Ebel from Florida Power and Light, spokesman, and talking about the importance of being prepared, proactive, as opposed to reactive with hurricane season. And like I said before, you know, for veterans of hurricane season and people who have lived here for a long time in the state of Florida, we understand that some seasons are different than others, and you can't judge what's going to happen this year by what took place last year. But there are people who are new residents who just aren't sure. And so it's good that you've got websites to go to. You've got information, neighbors who can tell you. So important stuff. All right, let's take a break. 866-588-8303. My name is Drew Steele, and this is Florida's Voice.
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3: Oh, back to Florida's voice with Drew Steele.
4: NASA has reached a major milestone in its effort to bring back supersonic flight, with its experimental X-59 aircraft breaking the sound barrier for the first time during a recent test over California. The aircraft, developed in partnership with Lockheed Martin Skunk Works, flew from Edwards Air Force Base and reached speeds of about 1.1 Mach, or roughly 1,147 kilometers per hour.
5: Okay, so D, let me get this straight. Although it was live from Brussels and it was a little hard to understand. But anyway, NASA tested a quiet supersonic jet over California. So a supersonic jet, Mach 1, during the test, it'll enable supersonic flight with a reduced noise signature, breaking the sound barrier in a milestone test. So a quiet supersonic jet over California. Can we get that with WeWackers? I'm just asking. Can we get the lawn people some supersonic quiet weed whacker things? Like, why can't we do that? How come we can't get to that place where we can have the lawn people going around and it's like, I don't even know if they're here. It's so quiet. It might be supersonic. I don't know. Maybe not the supersonic part. But can NASA do something like that? I mean, they created Tang back in the day. Everybody's favorite orange drink. Can't we do that? Is that too much to ask, D? Is that like, am I getting off?
6: I've never heard of that drink.
5: You've never heard of Tang? Wow. All right. I'm not really sure what to say. I was going to say that I'm not sure if we can be friends anymore, but that's not really true. I'll tell you what. Why don't I do this? On the break, why don't I search for some Tang commercials back from the 70s or whatever it was, and then maybe it'll refresh your memory of some kind, sort of, a little bit. Okay, we'll get to that coming up in just a bit. But anyway, first, let's get to some of the other things that we are watching today here on Florida's Voice. And that includes a little more of the President of the United States that we're going to get to coming up next hour. We'll start the hour with the foot crunch that was heard around the world. President Trump stepping on the microphone of Kristen Welker and Meet the Press over the weekend as he stormed off the stage. He didn't storm off. He walked off politely. Like, I've had enough of this. Like, I've had enough of the nonsense, all the back and forth that I get out of you, all the things that you're not going to allow me to say. If you want a little teaser of what the interview was like before we get to it coming up in a couple of more minutes, here's what the president had to deal with.
7: He said they are struggling. They're struggling to make ends meet.
8: Are you ready? Am I allowed to talk? You keep asking questions and you don't listen to the answers. I love the farmers and the farmers love me and the farmers trust me. In the first term, I had something very similar. China and others were, and Canada, which was brutal. They were taking advantage of our farmers. They don't-
5: so, by the way, the president in Wisconsin speaking with farmers over the weekend, and then Kristen Welk was like, hey, can we do an interview? And funny enough, the president's like, okay. Like, he keeps giving the left-leaning media opportunity to speak with him. Now, D, you might say that a tyrant, a dictator, would do nothing of the sort. Like somebody who's a king probably wouldn't allow for you to continue to be annoying and leftist and not allow me to answer questions. But it's funny that a king would do something like that. It's, yeah.
8: Take advantage of it anymore. I gave them $28 billion split up. They never had a payday like that.
5: So the president's talking about, you know, look, when it comes to farmers, and that's why we're here, he's really helping the farmers, unlike others in the past. And some other things that he talked about, if you missed it, coming up. Wait to hear this.
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13: Mayor's runoff is set. I'm Lisa Lacerra, Fox News. Progressive Nithya Raman has secured her spot, defeating Republican Spencer Pratt. He'll face incumbent Democrat Karen Bass.
14: Raman responded essentially saying that their fight continues, and Bass's campaign was already on the attack after Raman pushed ahead of Spencer Pratt by about 3,000 votes after ballot dumps over the weekend. Bass's campaign said, quote, a campaign against Nithya Raman, who allows encampments near schools and cuts the police force, is one Mayor Bass is looking forward to winning.
13: Fox's Christina Coleman in L.A. They're still counting votes in the California governor's race. Democrat and former HHS Secretary Javier Becerra was declared the winner last week. Current tallies have Trump-endorsed Republican Steve Hilton leading billionaire Tom Steyer. Negotiations appear to have stalled, but Vice President J.D. Vance says he believes Iran wants to make a deal.
15: The Iranians don't want this war to continue. It's not in their best interest. And I think they're coming to the table, putting some real things on the table. We're, of course, going to verify it. But if we get to this deal, it's going to be a home run win for the American people.
13: On Fox's Jesse Waters Primetime, this coming as Iran and Israel exchanged fire over the weekend, with President Trump warning Israel to not target Beirut when going after Hezbollah in Lebanon. The House had to vote on a measure that would fund ICE and Customs and Border Protection after passed the Senate today. House Democratic Leader Hakeem Jeffries says Democrats oppose it.
16: We believe that taxpayer dollars should be used to make life more affordable for the American people, not give ICE another $70 billion blank check.
13: The passage of the bill was delayed in the Senate after several Republicans broke ranks over a proposed anti-weaponization fund, which has since been scrapped. 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
20: Partly cloudy overnight, an 8 on the WOKV weather meter, dropping into the low 70s. Partly sunny for your Tuesday, afternoon highs in the upper 80s to near 90. From the First Alert Weather Center, I'm Action News Jack's Chief Meteorologist Mike Burrish for 104.5 WOKV.
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5: Well, hey, everybody. Glad you're joining us today on Florida's Voice. My name is Drew Steele. Big D on the other side of the glass. Nina's in the breaking newsroom. And you hanging out with us. NFL Voice News on YouTube, Rumble, X, Facebook, and Instagram. 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A little while ago, President of the United States saying a few things about what was going on with Israel and Iran and the lobbing back and forth of missiles over the weekend, and worried about what was the breaking of the ceasefire and that things could possibly escalate. And some of what we heard from Trey Ingst, chief foreign correspondent over there at Fox News a little while ago.
28: Now this, and
1: He is holding consultations with his security team, I am told by a senior U.S. official. And I asked the president about the Israeli strike on Hezbollah in Beirut earlier today. He told me that was not coordinated with the United States and that he is not happy about it. The region is now waiting to see if the Israelis will respond to these waves of ballistic missiles.
5: And they did. And so the president not very pleased with all of this that was going on and basically telling the Prime Minister Benjamin Netanyahu, he said, you better be careful or you're going to be on your own against Iran very soon, according to Axios. And that apparently got both sides to stop firing. And so the limit on the strikes against Iran happened. And now the push once again for some kind of peace deal. President said Iran called us and said that they are not doing any more attacks. Asked us to tell Israel not to do any more attacks. It's like, well, you guys, can you guys stop? And so, as you can tell, the president really does want peace in the region. It would be very cool, I would imagine, if you were the president that could have peace in the Middle East, like real peace. I think that's a goal. But of course, knowing the way things unfortunately have gone in the past, you can't take everything completely off the table. And so, look, you keep an eye on it. We see what happens on that story. What else? All right, a couple of other things. President of the United States, we mentioned this. We didn't get a chance to play it, but in case you heard over the weekend, the president had quite the interesting conversation with Kristen Welker from Meet the Press. And again, I'm really shocked because I thought kings don't allow for the press to ask nasty questions and then go back to them to ask nasty questions and then go back to them. They don't, exactly. But for some reason, this king does this, which doesn't make him much of a king. You people are morons. I'm just saying, the ones that are like, no kings. Let me stop. I know. Hold on a second. You're not a moron. Your ideological beliefs are moronic. I don't know you. You might be a moron. I'll just be polite. Anyway, backing up for a second. So here's the moment, in case you missed it, that we were talking about over the weekend. Kristen Welker, once again, he's doing an interview in Chippewa Falls there in Wisconsin. He was talking to farmers. She shows up with the interview that you can only imagine what it's going to be like if you're a leftist journalist, and it was exactly like that. And so after being berated about a bunch of things, whether it's the economy, whether it's about Iran, whether it's about, I don't know, basketball, I don't think they brought up basketball, then it just got tense. And here's a portion of where it got a little crazy, and the president was like, I'm going to step on your microphone in a second.
3: What they did to the lives of people, they destroyed people.
5: Talking about January 6th, she was bringing up the anti-weaponization bill and how it would be so nice if we would be able to do that and have that presented and be able to have an anti-weaponization fund. Did I say bill? A fund so that people that were imprisoned irregularly, we'll get to that in just a second, because of a rogue bunch of people in the bureaucracy in Washington, D.C., that maybe they would have some kind of recompense. Recompense, is that the right word, D? Okay. He's not saying anything. So that's where it was at. So let's listen.
3: They sent people to jail who did nothing wrong.
4: Right, just to be very clear, there's no evidence of what you're saying. But
3: there's
4: let me
3: a
4: ask
3: lot
4: you
3: of
4: about
3: evidence.
4: Todd.
5: Oh, that drives me crazy when she does that. Just to be clear, you're a liar. That's not true. There's no evidence. Moving on. See, this is what they do. She does this. She does this very well. That's why she still has a job. But come on now. This is what I can't let this pass. I'll play the rest of it coming up in just a second. But just remember, when Democrats don't like something that a Republican does, how do I put this the right way? They want evidence. They want court evidence. They want documents. They want pieces of paper. They want you to hold up and say, this is where it is right here. But when a Democrat does something, then, but when a Republican does something, now they're going to do their job, which they should have been doing against Republicans or Democrats, and they go to look for evidence. So like when it's Donald Trump, president of the United States, and a Republican, what they do is if he says something like that, it's like, where's the evidence? I don't believe you. It's not true. That's a lie. But if they were to call out, or if there was a Democrat doing something, it would be quite the opposite. And then if somebody was making an accusation against a Republican, oh, they wouldn't be doing anything like, you're lying. That's not true. How dare you say that, Chuck Schumer? How dare you say that, Nancy Pelosi? How dare you say that? That's not really nice. That's almost like
4: a bowl of doggy doo.
5: Exactly. But they will dig and dig and dig to try to find what is the evidence to try to get you. Even if the evidence is like, sketchy. Okay. What else?
4: Listen to me. Let's talk about
3: this tremendous
4: Todd
3: evidence. There's nothing but evidence. The election was rigged. It was a dirty election.
4: Mr.
3: And it's happening again right now in California.
4: You've never presented evidence.
3: It's happening right now in California. Right now. Look at what's happening in California.
4: Where's the evidence to that?
5: See what I'm saying? Where's the evidence? Where's the proof? Where is the evidence? That's what they want. That's what they're asking for. And even if you have it, they don't believe it. Well, a judge decided, wait a second, are you talking about the rogue judges who decide that the Maryland man needs to be brought home from El Salvador, like when a judge says you need to turn a plane around and stop the deportation of people in the country illegally, when a judge says if you're going to charge $100,000, let's just say, for an H-1B visa, and the president wants to do this because there's a lot of fraud that's going on right now, and a judge goes, nah, you can't do that. You mean like those kind of judges? The ones that make the decision for everybody? Okay, go ahead.
4: Republicans are doing well in California.
3: They're dropping fast because it's a rigged election. Let me tell you, it's 4 days, and they aren't even close
4: that's
3: to coming
4: how they,
3: up
4: that's
3: with
4: how they count
3: you know
4: the
3: why
4: votes
3: they're doing that? Because they're cheating on the election.
4: Do you have evidence to support
3: all
4: that?
3: I have to do is look.
5: He's not wrong. All they have to do is look, but they won't look. Now, hopefully, if Spencer Pratt does not become the second there in the top two to move on to the election, that maybe there will be people who will put some money to back him, to help him to sue, to get evidence from the state, that maybe we can see the voter rolls, that maybe we can see the numbers, maybe we can hold up things and get the proof that you're like, instead of saying, where's the evidence? Why don't you look for the evidence? You don't want to look for the evidence because what you're gaining out of California is a gain to Democrats. So, you know, you look the other way. It's like same team. It's like when somebody talks really awful and horrible and nasty about Donald Trump, and you know that that can result in something that can happen to the president that would be really horrible and nasty, and nobody would want that. That there are people in this country that are like, I don't really like Trump anyway. So the same team, right? So just let it go. It's horrible. Anyway, let it go.
3: And I listen to people, and let's see what happens.
4: But, sir, that's not evidence.
3: Do you think it's appropriate?
4: That's how they count the votes.
3: Do you think it's appropriate that they have an election, and 5 days later, they're nowhere close to picking a winner?
4: State and local officials acknowledge they are slow. They're urging.
3: No, they're crooked.
4: They're urging the votes to be counted quickly. That's how they vote in California.
3: They're crooked, just like you're crooked. Your press is crooked, and Meet the Press is crooked.
4: To be fair, I'm not crooked, but let's
3: really?
4: Let's
3: you play right into their hands.
4: Let's continue.
3: You're either crooked or you're stupid. You play right into their hands with this rep. You know that these elections are rigged. Your network knows that they're rigged. You know that I won an election in a landslide, and I got 94% bad press.
4: But, Mr. President,
3: you know why
4: you've
3: I got
4: never
3: that?
4: Presented
3: because you have no
4: evidence.
3: Credibility.
4: But you've never presented evidence that it was rigged. Let's keep talking about. I want to talk about Todd.
3: You have more evidence. There's more evidence than ever presented.
4: Let's talk
3: your elections in this country.
4: Court.
3: We're like a third world country.
5: Now, let me just say this before the pièce de résistance comes up. The end of this interview. Let me just say this, that the president arguing about the evidence, what he knows is there. I've said this before, and I think it's so important. You don't think that with Kash Patel, the FBI, and with people in the president's cabinet, you don't think he knows stuff? Like, you don't think he knows? And obviously they're trying to build a case that is still, when you've got all of these different balls in the air, there's a lot of different things that are going on. And so we're hoping that they're going to get to it. But you don't think that the president has seen the evidence? You don't think that maybe, possibly, when someone says, I don't know, when they're worried about influences outside of the United States and who may or may not have had a part in trying to help an election in 2020 to be rigged, you know, the whole check mark like we see with Spencer Pratt in the race, where you see all of a sudden everything's kind of leveling out, and it's all of a sudden it's like, hey, a dump. And then all of a sudden it's like Joe Biden got 847 million votes. And you're like, wait a second, that guy?
0: Hey, Esther.
5: Yeah, that guy. So when people say things like that, the lefty media will dismiss it. Yeah, you don't want to look into it at all? No. And the answer is because they got what they wanted. That's why. That's what people think. It's like in California, when the president is complaining about what it looks like is going on, it's the same thing that is the joke that was told, what, like 100 years ago. It's like, doctor, it hurts when I do that. And he said, don't do that. You want to get rid of the talk from people about what looks like a rigged election? Don't make it look like a rigged election. Election day is one day. You can't keep counting 2-3 weeks, a month later. Anyway, okay. So here comes the end.
3: Your elections are crooked, and you're crooked, and Meet the Press is crooked, and so is ABC and CBS and CNN.
4: But Mr. President,
3: your one-sided crooked networks. Right, let's call it quits because I've had enough. Thank you, darling. Have a good time.
5: Thank you, darling. Have a good time. Is he going to walk off? Oh, yeah, he's going to walk off. Now, D, remember I told you the crunchy microphone? Remember I told you the president stepped on the microphone?
6: Yes.
5: He stepped on the microphone. I want you to pay attention. Now, he didn't do it purposely. It just happened to be in the way. Watch the floor as the president takes his lapel mic off and gets ready to put it down.
4: President, let's please. I traveled all the way to Wisconsin.
3: I traveled all the way to Wisconsin. On and off in the rain, and I've given you enough time. You ought to straighten out your press, because you know what?
4: Mr. President,
3: a country can never be great with a dishonest press.
4: Listen, we traveled all the way to
5: Now watch his foot. Here
4: Wisconsin.
5: It goes. And that's it for the mic. And the mic is done. He stepped on the mic. In crunch. And then right after that, she goes back on to say, what is it?
4: I spoke with President Trump on Saturday, and we both acknowledged the complications during the interview posed by the rain.
5: That was a weird juxtaposition. So she comes back and like, yeah, you know, the rain bothered us a little bit. We had a tough time. Hey, what about the fake news stuff? Did you have a tough time with that one, or do you, It was just weird. It was like, yeah, it probably would have been better if it wasn't for the rain, because the president doesn't like it when it's raining. Now, a couple of things come to mind. Number one, I love some of the clips that people have been putting out on social media to just show how ridiculous this has become. The great Maze Moore on X reminded everybody that when interviews would go on with President Biden, and the question would come up about something that the people around him, his handlers, didn't like. Do you remember how that went? Watch.
7: Can we level set in terms of the soul of America? Right now, hate crimes are on the rise. Random acts of gun violence. Women are under attack. Mr. President?
8: I'll do one. The answer is yes, because that's why we cannot let this election be one where the same man who was...
5: Let me just stop. Did you see that? So his handlers off to the side were like, no, don't answer that question. Don't ask that. He's like, no, I'll answer the question. So he gets all the softball questions. The minute it gets a little tough, his handlers are like, no, you're not allowed to ask that question. And guess what happened? They didn't answer the question. It moved on. Second of all, let me just say this. The great Julie Kelly on X was bringing something up that I think is very important, because the whole January 6th issue came up. Where's the evidence? And like me and like her. It's like, are you serious? 5.5 years later, we've got a ton of evidence about what was going on January 6th. Even recently, we heard a lot about the abuse by the Biden DOJ and Christopher Wray and the FBI and the informants that are there and the ones that were letting people. We have video, and I can play it right now, but for the radio audience, it would be really boring because they can't see the video, but I'll explain it. We have video of the cops, the Capitol Police, letting people in the building. What are you talking about? And as she was saying, all the new revelations that we have, nobody in the media wants to even take up the point that possibly the Biden DOJ and Wray FBI abused their power to investigate, prosecute, help convict more than 1,000 Americans for their participation in the protest. They're not doing anything to look into the things that we've talked about. And they know it. And they've probably seen all of it. And they want to ignore it because same team. They don't entertain for a second that perhaps something is off with a 100% conviction rate before the D.C. juries. What about that, as Julie Kelly was bringing up? Or the question how the Biden DOJ got away with for years bringing the felony 1512C2 charge against 300 J6ers and the president before the Supreme Court was like, yeah, it's unlawful the way you've applied it. The statute's unlawfully applied. You can't do that. The single-minded focus on those charged and convicted of assault on police when the 18 U.S.C. 111 statute also applies to interfering or impeding federal officers allows the media to ignore the hundreds of other low-level misdemeanor cases that nonetheless resulted in tortuous investigations and prosecutions, rigged trials, and time in federal prison. In other words, as Julie Kelly was saying on her X account, you want the evidence? It's there. You're just ignoring it. If the president pulled out a camera, or maybe not a camera, but a TV, and he said, hey guys, roll out the 80-inch TV, and there it is on wheels, and he plays the video of all of this, and everything I just described that Julie Kelly described, they would just ignore it. They would ignore it. Because same team. Because they were, in my eyes, me personally, the way I feel, they were complicit in all of this. They didn't take the time to do any journalism. They don't even know how to spell journalism, let alone do it. Sorry, that was kind of harsh. D, they probably know how to spell journalism. That's not that tough a word.
0: You would think.
5: Yeah, you'd think. So that was quite a moment. Good for the president. But look, everybody gets what they want, right? The president is defiant and rightfully so with a press that is unfair, doesn't want to look into the abuses that he describes for 0.5 seconds. And the press gets to say the president's belligerent and he just walked off because he doesn't like to be asked tough questions. And then you have to decide which one of it is. And unfortunately, we live in a country where it's like they think that and we think this. But we're right. Just saying. All right. Anytime you want to watch NFL Voice News on YouTube, Rumble, X, Facebook, and Insta, as the kids like to say. Hey, I didn't talk about this over the weekend, but this was kind of fun. I thought it was great that... D, in 2026, do you think that Vanilla Ice would be discussed as much as he's been discussed? In the past couple of weeks, in the past couple of days, about the Democrats attacking him for agreeing to perform at America 250. Like, I don't think anybody had that on their 1990 or even 2025 bingo card. But yeah, I bet you Vanilla Ice is going to be out there and be talking a lot. Seems like Vanilla Ice likes the country. Seems like he loves the country. He was talking to Fox News over the weekend about, look, I'm performing.
6: Crazy that all the attention is coming down on all this event and everything because I'm honored and just super proud. My mom is proud and everybody I know is like, this is awesome. And then there's some people that, you know, that are bailing out and all this stuff. And I'm like, why?
5: I can answer that question because Trump, and he did go on to say a couple of other things, but I wanted to give you the converse of that. You have a patriotic American who's like, look, I don't care who the president is. You're asking me to perform to celebrate America? Let's go. Then you have others who decide to go to other nations to bash the country because, I don't know, I guess they watched some people in the past do it.
0: So what are you saying?
5: I'm saying that as president of the United States, it was often that you would go to other countries and bash the United States and talk about how terrible we are. It's kind of a weird thing that you would do that in other places. And
0: shut up.
5: Okay, never mind. So here is Richard Gere. Richard Gere, who I guess famously was, who was Richard Gere again, Dee? What's Officer and a Gentleman, right? Wasn't that it? You have
9: I don't know that one.
5: You don't know. Okay. Do you know who Richard Gere is?
9: I do.
5: Okay. That's fine. So Richard Gere, the actor, decided to have a TDS-fueled meltdown at the Oslo Freedom Forum because nothing says, hey, let's talk about freedom than bringing in someone from the United States who hates Donald Trump. And so here's Richard Gere, who decided to talk at this Freedom Forum when he said,
13: how many Americans out here?
5: Look at that. An excited bunch. We're Americans. We're here. Oh, you're going to say something really cool about America, right? Nope.
13: Okay. We're living in the darkest moment.
5: I can't do it. So there you go. And it got worse, but we don't have enough time to play the audio, which is probably better for us because there's only so much you can take of Richard Gere bashing the United States in Oslo. No thanks.
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28: News. I'm Sue Cosman. The ballot for Los Angeles mayor is now set. Details from Fox's Kristen Goodwin.
29: Progressive LA City Council member Nithya Raman securing the second spot in the November runoff for Los Angeles mayor, advancing over former reality star Spencer Pratt, a registered Republican. Raman was elected to the council with the support of the Democratic Socialists of America. The 44-year-old will face fellow Democrat incumbent Karen Bass.
28: Defense is rested in the trial of Carmelo Anthony, charged with the stabbing death of a fellow high school student, Austin Metcalf, at a track meet last year.
30: Investigators say the confrontation began after Anthony sat under a tent belonging to Metcalf's team. The defense argued that Anthony acted in self-defense and out of fear after Metcalf pushed him first.
28: Fox's Brooke Taylor reporting. 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
9: Partly cloudy overnight and 8 on the WOKV weather meter, dropping into the low 70s. Partly sunny for your Tuesday. Afternoon highs in the upper 80s to near 90. From the First Alert Weather Center, I'm Action News Jax, Chief Meteorologist Mike Burrish for 104.5 WOKV.
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12: Top officials like the governor, Tim Walz, and the AG, Keith Ellison, they were aware of the fraud as early as 2020, but they still allowed the payments to go out to the fraudsters. And they say because, according to the report, the reason they did, concerns of potential racial discrimination claims, because many of the defendants are from the Somali immigrant community.
11: Huh. Well, look at that. So the House Oversight Committee checked this out. They did a report and said that the governor of Minnesota, Tim Walz, along with the AG Ellison, knew in 2020 about fraud in the federal social programs, but they didn't do a single thing to stop it at all. Now, some might say that's crazy. It's our tax dollars, and you should have been doing something about it. And you'd be right about that. And the answer is they did nothing. And because, you know, at the time in 2020, you know, it's about racial issues and equity and, you know, racial discrimination. It's like, okay, Hey, did you commit fraud? I'm just asking. Does it really matter what race, ethnicity, what religion you are, or where you live in the world? Does that really matter? Because if you committed fraud, to me, that's my money. You committed fraud. I think something should happen here.
10: It's number four.
13: You then do have a meeting with CBS leadership after this very contentious interaction. Can you tell me about that meeting and if you were at that point going in expecting to be fired?
14: Oh, gosh. Furthest thing from my mind. It hadn't occurred to me.
13: But it really didn't occur to you that you could be fired after so many of your colleagues had been let go, after you'd had this very contentious interaction with your new boss?
14: You know, some reporter I turned out to be.
11: Yeah, some reporter you turned out to be now and even in the past. Like, you had no idea that if you were going to go into a meeting with your brand new bosses there at 60 Minutes, Scott Pelley, and they were going to be like, yeah, we're going to let a lot of people go because it feels like 60 Minutes has gone off the rails a little bit. Like, the interviews that you're doing and the reports that you're doing seem really slanted and biased, and we don't want to do that anymore. And Scott Pelley went into the meeting very contentious, not pleasing people that are his new bosses. And his answer is, oh, I never thought about being fired. I mean, I'm Scott Pelley. See, that might have been a problem right there. It's
10: number three.
15: So the question is, Jacksonville previously had $199 million in wasteful and excessive spending this year alone. And knowing that I'm going to praise people for doing a better job, the question is, did the city of Jacksonville do a better job in the 25-26 year? And the answer is not even close.
11: Not even close. That is the CFO of the great state of Florida, Blazingolia, who wanted to let people know that they looked at Jacksonville and checking out some of what Jacksonville's been doing and some of the things that they've been spending money on and worried about waste, fraud, and abuse. And the number was $275 million. Of wasteful spending, and it shot up. That brings the city's cumulative six-year total of reckless overspending to a staggering $623 million. Now, some people might say that seems like a problem, and those some people would be absolutely positively correct.
10: It's number two.
16: And the first assistant U.S. attorney in L.A., Bill Asaley, says California has refused to give the federal government its voter rolls and allows first-time voters to use IDs like gym and debit cards.
11: So if you're wondering, like, why people might doubt the process in California, as legal as it is, because that's what the state voted on and that's the decision that they made, that yes, Election Day is 365 days a year or whenever we feel like we want to end the counting. But no fraud here. You have the first assistant U.S. Attorney who was saying not only did we not were we not allowed to audit the voter rolls, we were blocked from doing that, but you could always use something really handy and something that you can trust to make sure you can vote. And when it comes to a form of identification, everybody knows if you've got your gym card, that's as good as gold. Yeah, I don't think that's as good as gold. It's
10: number one.
17: But Mr. President,
18: your one-sided, crooked network. So let's call it quits because I've had enough. Thank you, darling. Have a good
17: Mr.
18: time.
17: Mr. President, let's please. I traveled all the way to Wisconsin.
18: I've sat in the rain with you for an hour. On and off in the rain, and I've given you enough time. You ought to straighten out your press because you know what?
17: Mr. President,
18: a country can never be great with a dishonest press.
17: Listen, we traveled all the way to Wisconsin for the interview.
11: And there goes the microphone, as Kristen Welker says after the interview.
19: I spoke with President Trump on Saturday, and we both acknowledged the complications during the interview posed by the rain.
11: Well, how about the complications by you? That's the other thing. So that's Kristen Welker, who upset the president of the United States so much that he decided to walk off the set there in Chippewa Falls, Wisconsin, and accidentally step on their microphone. And her answer is, yeah, it wasn't me. It was the rain. Okay.
10: Drew's top five.
11: Yeah, I'm thinking it's not the rain. That's what I'm thinking. But anyway, wow. What a What a set of circumstances there. But anyway, why don't we move on to other things? Like the state of Florida and some of the races that are happening here in the state. Dan Green is joining us right now on Florida's Voice, congressional candidate for CD9. And it's great to see him. First of all, it's Drew Steele. How are you, sir?
20: Drew, great to be with you. Thanks for having me.
11: Well, thank you for being here. We appreciate it. So, first of all, for those that don't know, CD9, like, where is it located?
20: Sure. The original district is right around southern Orlando and takes in most of Osceola County. The new redistricting that's taken place, they've added about 4.5 additional counties to it, including Indian River County, Okeechobee County, Highlands County, parts of Polk as well. So it's a very expansive district, goes from southern Orlando all the way down to northern Lake Okeechobee, and then includes the county of Indian River to the coastline.
11: Gotcha. And for those that don't know about you across the state, first time on our airwaves, so maybe you can let people know a little bit about yourself.
20: Great. I appreciate that. Yeah, I grew up in Indian River County. I've been there since 1977. My parents still live in the house I grew up in. I had a chance to go north to go to school and then went to Florida State and then joined the Pentagon as a civilian and, you know, was there on 9/11 when American Airlines Flight 77 plummeted into the building. So I knew a number of people who were injured and killed. Interestingly, I used to work on the side about a week and a half before the plane struck. I was on that side of the building. So then I joined the military right after that. I've been in for 23 years as an officer, and I've done 5 deployments, you know, to Iraq and Afghanistan. Volunteered for every single one, very focused on doing the right thing for our country and getting justice for the people on that day.
11: Wow. Well, you know, before I ask the obvious question about why you have decided to get into the race, just on a personal level, if you don't mind me asking, how frustrating is it sometimes when you see what the left is doing in this country with regard to how they feel about the United States? I mean, even after this weekend, you know, here we have the anniversary of D-Day. You know, we talked about it over the weekend. You play clips of General Eisenhower and the speech before they hit the beaches there and at Normandy and the like. And you think about a country back then, and then you look at things now. And then obviously as somebody who serves, it must be frustrating.
20: It is. You know, there's no greater honor than wearing the American flag on behalf of your country after it's been attacked. You know, I've been in an ambush. I've had friends get killed. I've worked with numbers of the Afghans and Iraqis who have been killed. And the thing, the Taliban make no distinction about race or creed or ethnicity when they're shooting at you. But yet we do that here at home, right? What is that all about? You know, we didn't fight for everyone in our country. We didn't come home to be divided by race or gender or any other categories. We're all Americans at the end of the day, and we've got to support that.
11: Yeah. Well, we're all human beings at the end of the day as well, I might say. So then I ask you this question. So why did you decide that you wanted to get into this race?
20: I appreciate that. Yeah. You know, when you've served so overseas, you've been fighting sort of radical extremism overseas, then you come home, you see left-wing radicalism taking root here at home in our communities, our churches, our businesses. It's incredibly frustrating. You know, I didn't fight for our country overseas. I wanted to see it fall from within. And the thing I really admire about President Trump is his strength and his willingness to make the hard decisions and stick to them. You know, he builds a team, he makes the right call, and he implements it, and we're all better off for it. And the thing I'm really focused on in this particular race is making America affordable again. You know, gas prices, grocery prices, all the prices are through the roof, and it's hurting families, farmers, you know, small business owners, and veterans. We've got to get a better handle on that. And I want to be a reliable ally and voice of support for President Trump. You know, as you may know, I was fortunate enough to be appointed to his administration and serve at the Pentagon. And, you know, that faith and trust that he gave to me at that time to serve, I want to give that back to him as a member of Congress, to be a reliable member of his team, to stand with him, to really tackle the hard issues our country needs to face.
11: It's such an important thing that you just mentioned, and I don't want it to pass by, which is, you know, being an ally in what the president is trying to accomplish, to be a steady voice, a leader in the community, but not just in the community and the people who would possibly be electing you to Congress, but also the fact that you want to make sure that the president is able to accomplish the goal, the mission, if you will, because there is one, and it's very clear and distinct, and everybody knows it, But you've got to have people by your side that are going to allow that to happen.
20: Right, exactly. You know, the military, you know, leadership is incredibly important, but also it's about being a member of an effective team.
11: Yep.
20: And to me, you know, the president doesn't want to be surrounded by yes men. He wants people who are going to be supportive and loyal. At the same time, he wants the unvarnished truth from you as a member of that team. Tell him what the truth is. Give up, you know, wire brush what's going on. Tell him what the what's really going on. Help him make a better decision. So I think to me, you want to be supportive. You want to be that voice of support. You want the vote that he needs so you can stand with him to make America great again.
11: Yeah. And I'm sure as you've been talking to people in the district, they've probably been talking to you about affordability. Has that been the number one thing? Is there something else they've been talking about besides that? Is it safety in the community? I mean, what are the few things that people have been talking to you about?
20: Yeah, it's a great question. Yeah, absolutely. Grocery prices are too high, gas prices are too high. But also, I think people are really concerned about overdevelopment.

0: is a blessing that we live in such a great state, but it also is this, the other side of it, which is people want to be here. And when people want to be here, we've got to plan. We always have to remember to be proactive as opposed to reactive with the things that are coming up.
1: Absolutely right.
0: I think that's so important. So if people want to find out more, I'm looking forward to having you back on because there's so many issues I'd love to talk about, but I'm looking at the time. We're up against a hard break. But people want to find out more about the campaign. They want to get more information on you. Where do they go?
1: Yeah, easy. DanGreenFL.com. Go straight to our website. We've sent out a press release today. We've got the website up and running. Give us a look. Give us a shout. Volunteer. If you feel like we're saying the right things, you support, you know, send us a donation. We appreciate it.
0: Oh, that sounds fantastic. Well, I appreciate a few minutes of your time today and look forward to the next time we can get together, okay? All the best.
1: God bless. Thanks for your time.
0: Okay, we'll see you. That is Dan Green joining us today here on Florida's Voice, congressional candidate for CD9. There's a lot there to dig into. I mean, it's not just everything that's going on, like he described in the district and the people, their concerns and what he talked about, whether it is affordability or growth. And listen, when you live in a place like we live, you just got to be ready for it. I mean, more people are going to come. There's going to be more growth, but you can manage it. And then on the other side, the other important thing, man, when you talk about the president of the United States and he trusted Dan Green as someone who was appointed there at the Pentagon, you got to believe that you got to have his back to accomplish the mission that he has.
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4: Who's more of a New Yorker president than Donald Trump? I know he has rejected his citizenship there and has moved to Florida, but the guy has a tower called Trump Tower up on Fifth Avenue. He's from Queens. He is a New York character and has been for decades. It's not like out of the realm that he would want to go to Madison Square Garden and be part of the action.
5: Let's watch a little bit of, this is not the first time that President Trump has interacted with the NBA. Back when he was a New Yorker, a couple things stood out to us. Watch.
6: Is your good friend Donald
7: yes,
6: Trump?
7: Donald, yeah. Yes, my business partner.
6: What is this, a walk-on?
8: I love this game, and if you don't, you're fired.
9: Okay, I don't know, Dee, is that a, so that was CNN doing a segment about, who's a bigger Knicks fan, Mamdani or Donald Trump as president of the United States? And it sounded almost like they were trying to admit that he's a New Yorker president and he has been at Knicks games before and he loves the Knicks. And what's your problem? Like, it's almost like
10: I don't understand what the problem is.
9: I was just going to say, it seems like CNN actually did something nice for the president as he's scheduled to be at game three of the NBA finals tonight. And yeah, so I played a video of him shaking the hands of, shaking the hand of Patrick Ewing back in the day in the 90s. I think it was 93 or 94 during their champion. It wasn't a championship, but they were making their way to the championship. They didn't win, obviously. It's been way too long, 53 years. But anyway, I don't know who's counting. But he's been there. He's been courtside. There's plenty of video and times when you have seen him in the past courtside with Melania, there with Marv Albert as they were announcing Knicks games. And he's a New Yorker and he loves the Knicks. Stop it. So somehow you got Akeem Jeffries, who, by the way, is also a New Yorker. And he's got his New York Knicks hat on. By the way, it's pink. I'm just pointing that out. He's wearing a pink New York Knicks hat. And so here he is speaking about Donald Trump and whether or not, let's see.
11: You're a big Knicks fan, obviously. President Trump is going to the game tonight. Your reaction to that?
12: So I've had a few things to say about Donald Trump going to the Knicks game. And, at this point, it's game day. And I think Knicks fans just want to enjoy game three, the first home game that we've had in 27 years.
9: Yes.
12: But it also is not clear to me that Donald Trump is a big Knicks fan.
9: What? Oh, come on. It's not clear to you? We just played video. CNN was even talking about clearly.
10: He has to say this, Drew.
9: Well, I know, but
10: it's in the Democrat script.
9: It's in his DNA. Stop. Stop the script. Stop the you can't stop the DNA, but stop it. Oh, my. Let him go and watch the game.
12: I mean, does this guy even know the difference between Karl Rove and Karl Anthony Towns?
9: Oh. Are we really doing? He's really doing this.
12: I don't think so.
9: Oh.
12: He's just injecting himself into the NBA Finals.
9: Why, D? Why does it? I mean, here, look, I want to give Hakeem Jeffries and Democrats the benefit of the doubt. And I did with CNN in that last clip I played. And I was like, okay, cool. They were like, hey, look, he's a New Yorker. He was raised in Queens, right? Born in Queens. And he's a New Yorker. And he's been to games before. And we just showed you some video. Cool. All right. That's it. And then Akeem Jeffries comes on with his pink Knicks hat. And like, it's so negative and nasty and calling him out. It's like, just stop it. And we are going to stop it because we got to go. All right, we'll see you tomorrow. I got a game to watch tonight. This is Florida's Voice.
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19: For L.A. mayor is set. I'm Sue Guzman, Fox News. Progressive City Council member Nithya Raman has advanced to the November runoff against the Los Angeles mayor Karen Bass, setting up a matchup between two Democrats and a former political allies to run the struggling city of nearly 4 million people.
20: Raman responded essentially saying that their fight continues, and Bass's campaign was already on the attack after Raman pushed ahead of Spencer Pratt by about 3,000 votes after ballot dumps over the weekend. Bass's campaign said, quote, a campaign against Nithya Raman, who allows encampments near schools and cuts the police force, is one Mayor Bass is looking forward to winning. So Bass appearing to be confident there.
19: Fox's Christina Coleman, the Aqua Maine's former reality TV personality, and Republican Spencer Pratt's out of the running. His candidacy had drawn national attention because of his celebrity and willingness to challenge liberal governance in a city dominated by Democrats. Buzz did not translate into enough votes, however, to make the runoff. Israel and Iran have halted strikes against each other. This is after President Trump demanded the two honor the ceasefire agreement on Monday. More from Fox's Lucas Tomlinson.
21: An exclusive interview with Jesse Waters. Vice President J.D. Vance says he's confident a deal could be worked out soon.
22: The Iranians don't want this war to continue. It's not in their best interest. And I think they're coming to the table, putting some real things on the table. We're, of course, going to verify.
21: President Trump telling Fox News, what I would suggest to Iran, you've shot your missiles. That's enough. Get back to the table and make a deal. Final negotiations on peace are proceeding, subject to ignorance or stupidity getting in its way. The Wall Street Journal reports Trump first called Israeli Prime Minister Benjamin Netanyahu after the missile attack with a message, stand down, but later shifted his tone to keep it limited.
19: America is listening to Fox News.
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25: Partly cloudy overnight and 8 on the WOKV weather meter, dropping into the low 70s. Partly sunny for your Tuesday. Afternoon highs in the upper 80s to near 90. From the First Alert Weather Center, I'm Action News Jax, Chief Meteorologist Mike Burrish for 104.5 WOKV.
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1: Oh, you're damn right it is, and we are fired up in this third hour of the show to bring you some, I got to tell you, just an absolute embarrassment of radio riches. We're going to talk politics, news of the day, stuff like that, but we're also going to get into the NBA Finals because President Trump is in our city tonight for Game 3 between the Knicks and the Spurs. Sports talk radio legend Brandon Tierney is going to be here on the show in this hour to have a discussion about all things sports, because this weekend we've got the America 250 fight at the White House right there on the lawn. That's on Sunday. We've got the World Cup getting underway. And in the meantime, we've got this whole Knicks hullabaloo going on down at the Garden. So 888-788-9910 is the phone number. You are all welcome to participate in the hour. We have the same rule every day. I say you could be a Republican on this show or a Democrat. We don't care. Just do not behave like a... That is it. I even say that on my TV show. In fact, a wonderful woman, I was performing in Hagerstown, Maryland this weekend, made me a shirt with that quote on it and handed it to me on stage. It was very nice. We got a very warm welcome down in Hagerstown, which is a fancy way of saying everybody was a hammered, raging lunatic, and we loved it. So this bud's for you, Hagerstown. We will be back there sometime soon. As we get underway in this hour, it's not about my comedy tour or the people kind enough to make T-shirts on the comedy tour. What we're talking about in this hour, and this matters, is the old adage. I say this a lot in politics. When there's a double standard, there's no standard. Okay, that's a big problem right now for the Democrats up in Maine, where Graham Plattner, to be honest with you, could win tomorrow night. Very well could win. I think Mainers are not living on Twitter, and I don't think they're as immersed in the 24-hour cable news cycle as the rest of the world. Have they heard Graham Plattner's stories? Yes. Do they think he has a lot of baggage? Yes. But for a lot of them, you know, they don't care, because it's more important to beat your opponent in this day and age than it is to thoroughly vet a candidate and get qualified people in office. That's the biggest problem we have in politics right now. It's like everybody's an influencer with a side hustle in politics. So the people who are good at influencing usually win the elections, usually get the most clout. You know, unless you happen to be Spencer Pratt, who is actually running a pretty bulletproof campaign, had these incredibly viral videos, all the AI videos summing up the state of affairs in California. Okay, he started out, Spencer Pratt, the week, looking like a lock to make it into the runoff, so much so that Nithya Raman, the third place finisher, was crying on election night, thinking her career in politics was over. Clip one.
2: I've been a candidate for something as long as you can remember, and you've had to live through it with me, and you've been so patient through all of it. Thank you. Kanan Kaveri, I hope you know that everything, every person in this room is fighting for in this campaign has been about building a city that's worthy of you and every child in this city.
1: So they're cheering her and giving her a consolation prize, because Thursday night she was out of this thing by a lot.
3: Get her out. Get her out of here.
1: Okay, by Tuesday night anyway. Wednesday, the gap widened a little bit. And then all of a sudden Thursday, she started getting big ballot dumps, beating not only Pratt, but Bass, and then got more on Friday and more on Saturday. And the next thing you know, Sunday, we're being told that the woman who cried because her campaign was over was suddenly winning to get into the runoff.
4: What in the wide, wide world of sports is going on here?
1: I don't know.
5: It was stolen.
1: I don't know that it was stolen. I just honestly, I know that Los Angeles has changed the voter laws in ways that almost legitimize stolen elections. Stolen implies they broke the law. What they do is they change the law. And now you can ballot harvest. Now you can vote on behalf of another person. You can relax the signature verification standards. All of that stuff happens. And the Democrats do it, and they tell you they're protecting democracy. Hey, we're here to protect democracy, so we've got to make sure nobody has voter ID. But wouldn't that actually protect democracy? Shut up! What are you, a racist? Like, wait, what? Hey, we're here to protect democracy. Okay, that's why we've got to make sure you can mail in your ballot at any point in and around Election Day. We'll count it for a month if we need to. Wait, doesn't that sound crazy? Won't that undermine faith in the... Shut up! What are you, a racist? And that's what happens. the Democrats have been using race as a cudgel and January 6th, oh my God. You know, they'll hit you with all of it. But the reality is it's a double standard when it comes to elections. Nancy Pelosi is on record as saying the Republicans are going to try to infiltrate the technology in the midterms. I played this clip earlier. Here's Nancy Pelosi.
5: We have three purposes now. One is to win the midterms. Two is to make sure the elections are safe. And three, to tell people what we will do when we win. And that is the mission. There's so many things that you can do to protect the election, and they are being done, whether it's litigation or legislation or just mobilization, communication, all of that. But in addition to that, we have to be on guard as to what they may try to do to the technology. They may try to creep into the technology and create a false count.
1: So that's Nancy Pelosi, okay?
6: What the hell were you thinking?
1: They're going to create a false count in the technology. You know how the Democrats always accuse you of what they're doing? I mean, that actually makes me think they just created a false count in California.
7: I think he's got a point.
1: I can't prove it, but how many times have the Democrats accused Trump or Republicans of what they're doing? Do you remember when they impeached Trump, Nancy Pelosi? Because they said he threatened to withhold foreign aid from Ukraine. They said, well, Trump threatened to withhold foreign aid from Ukraine. And what Trump was ultimately doing was looking into reports that Joe Biden threatened to withhold foreign aid from Ukraine. We know that because Joe Biden famously bragged about threatening to withhold $1 billion from Ukraine. Remember this clip?
8: I had gotten a commitment from Poroshenko and from Yatsenyuk that they would take action against the state prosecutor, and they didn't. They said, you have no authority. You're not the president. The president said, I said, call him. I said, I'm telling you, you're not getting $1 billion. I said, you're not getting $1 billion. I'm going to be leaving here. And I think it was, 6 hours? I looked, I said, I'm leaving in 6 hours. If the prosecutor's not fired, you're not getting the money. Oh, son of a bitch. Got fired.
1: So that's Joe Biden flat out bragging that he threatened to withhold $1 billion from their government. I mean,
9: so there, stick your Subway sandwich somewhere else.
1: Okay, the point is, Joe Biden threatened to withhold aid from Ukraine. They accused Donald Trump of what they did. It's the same thing with that Pelosi clip. You know, we got to protect the election because we know the Republicans could log into the technology and create a false count. That makes me think they logged in and created a false count. That's what it makes me think.
9: Shut up.
1: Whatever, Nancy. So I don't know the answer to that. But the whole double standard is no standard thing is on full display up in Maine right now. And it's really embarrassing. Like the Plattner stuff specifically is just garbage. I don't even know where to start with it all. Like, I have, you know, Scram Plattner obviously has a Nazi tattoo for 8 years. Where I come from, that's pretty disqualifying. Like, that's the end of it. But what he's benefiting from in a weird way is this went on a lot for Donald Trump in the beginning. If you have a million scandals, it's hard to focus on any particular scandal. That was kind of Trump's superpower. If you just keep tweeting, there's only so much energy they can devote to the last offensive tweet if there's a new offensive tweet coming any minute now. You know, you just kind of flood the zone and keep the ball rolling. But the Graham Plattner stuff is traditionally disqualifying in politics and would certainly be disqualifying if he were a Republican, because the Democrats would be all in on believe all women. This guy's a dirtbag. Where there's smoke, there's fire. Ro Khanna tweeted, he believes Christine Blasey Ford. He believes Deborah Ramirez. He believes Anita Hill. Brett Kavanaugh should not be on the Supreme Court. That's what Ro Khanna tweeted back when it was Brett Kavanaugh confirmation time. He tweeted, believe all women.
10: He is so full of shit, this guy.
1: Because we've gone from believe all women to, well, who the hell knows? I don't know what these ladies are thinking. Okay, and there's so many Democrats doing that. Here's Ro Khanna. This is clip six.
11: View, there's nothing credible at this point.
12: My view is that even according to the New York Times piece, they said there was no harm, no injury. There was toxicity, and there was verbal intimidation, which I condemn. Mm-hmm. But Graham has made it clear that there was no evidence of violence. That, to me, is a red line.
1: Okay. Time was four women could say you abused them. But if I don't have like some physical, you know, who cares? But again, he was willing to deny a guy a seat on the Supreme Court when Brett Kavanaugh was accused by a woman, Christine Blasey Ford, who didn't know where it happened, when it happened, or who was there. I mean, it's bananas. But they were willing to destroy a man's life for that. Now they're telling you to vote for this guy. It's bad and it's bad. So I don't like throwing a lot of airtime at this. I truly don't. Because I feel like the more you focus on the scandals, the more that becomes the referendum. Well, should we vote for Graham Plattner? Yes, if you believe the Republicans. No, if you hate the Republicans. But neither of those things should be the factor. The factor should be, does this man have the judgment to be a United States senator?
7: Not even close!
1: No. Anybody who gets a Nazi tattoo and then has it on their body every time they look in the mirror for the ensuing 18 years does not have the judgment to be a senator. Forget all the women stuff. Not that these women don't deserve justice and accountability. I'm just saying without even making that a factor, this is a judgment call. And if you do not have the judgment to get rid of it, not get that tattoo. Now forget like, oh, they're like, well, he covered it up. 18 years later, he covered it up. Why? Because videos went viral of people going, is that a Nazi tattoo? And they were like, it's not only a Nazi tattoo, but it's the worst kind of Nazi tattoo. It's one that was uniformly given to their executioners at concentration camps. That's the tattoo he has. So the Democrats went from calling you a Nazi the last 10 years to telling you to vote for the Nazi.
13: That is balderdash and hogwash and
1: Back to when there's a double standard is no standard. And now the electoral referendum has become, do I or don't I believe the Republicans? Do I or don't I believe these women who were quoted in the New York Times? When none of that should be the criteria for whether or not this guy gets into the Senate. It really just comes down to, is this a solid person who can be taken seriously, whose judgment we can invest in? And the answer is no. It's not even close. It's not even kind of. It's not even a little bit. And I don't say that because he's a Democrat. I say that because the guy is a freaking idiot.
14: What can I tell you, kid? You're right. When you're right, you're right. You're right.
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0: is Fox Across America with Jimmy Fallon. We're going to be talking to Brandon Tierney in the next segment about the NBA Finals. The Trump man's going to be there. Trump was a big Knicks fan his whole life. He's always been a part of the fabric of the New York sports scene. He was, of course, pretty present during the Knicks' attempted title runs of the mid to late 90s. And was even a bit of a fixture during the Isaiah Thomas era, which is as dark of a period as any sports franchise has ever gone through. Trump was still known to show up from time to time because he was just a man about town in New York City. And understand, that's before he entered politics, what most of us knew him as. Whether you liked him or hated him, he was just there. You know, he'd hosted a primetime show on NBC for 15 years, but he had been a fixture in the American lexicon for the better part of about 40. You know, Donald Trump was a guy hanging out with Barbara Walters, and he was going on The View, and he was a regular on Howard Stern. He wasn't some hothead that came out of a shed somewhere as a fringe lunatic, and we were like, where did he come from? But that's the hysteria that was manufactured by the media. Because what the Democrats do a lot, this is important, is they'll accuse you of the worst thing known to man because they think it justifies any type of attempt by them to stop you. So it's, this guy's Hitler, he's an existential threat to democracy, ergo, you're well within your rights to have the FBI spy on Trump Tower, to have the FBI raid Mar-a-Lago, for states to sue to remove him off the ballot, for him to be impeached post-presidency. They've done everything to this guy known to man under the guise that, no, you don't understand, we're the good guys here. We're the ones saving America. We're protecting democracy by jailing our opponent. I'm like, no, that's what they do in a country that doesn't have a legitimate democracy. They're like, well, out here in California, we're protecting our democracy. We've got 600,000 ballots to count in this mayor's race. We're going to need a little time, which is bananas. Florida counts every vote in the state in one day. Florida has 23 million people. I'm not saying all 23 million of them vote, but they count about 10 million votes in one day. Okay, the L.A. mayor's race had about 600,000 votes to count. They're not even close to finished right now. Okay, give me a freaking break. So the point is, Trump coming to the Garden, okay, as Trump, as a guy who, yes, has political baggage, but he has legitimate standing on the New York sports scene. He's been watching these games and showing up to them longer than just about anybody has. And I think if you're a liberal who hates the president, I think there's still good reason for you to be happy he's there tomorrow night. I'm going to explain it to you when Brandon Tierney gets on, because there is a real advantage for the Knicks fans in having the president there. Even if you hate the president, okay, if you're one of those people, I have met this guy in the Oval. I have done stand up at the Patriot Awards when he was there. Okay, I know what it's like to be in the presence of this sort of thing. I was also at the White House Correspondents' Dinner when somebody tried to kill him, and we all, you know, had to get the hell out of the way. It was madness. But the point is, it creates a level of intensity that absolutely contributes to the already in place home court advantage that the Knicks have. We'll discuss it in greater detail in the next segment. But the point is, for the people out there, even these idiots suing this week because they're trying to block the America 250 fight from taking place at the White House, I'm telling you, you're fighting all the wrong battles. You know, and it's so crazy to me that there's no ability to parse anymore, meaning anything he does, obviously people oppose it. That's not new. But I'm amazed that they haven't recognized the value in maybe changing strategies. You see, if you scream about everything a person does, literally everything, at some point everybody starts to realize they're not the problem. You are.
1: Bingo, man. Bingo.
0: Everyone listening, okay, has a friend who has complained about a coworker so much you start to like the coworker. You're just like, I don't know, I think my friend's actually nuts here. I don't know what's going on. And the Democrats have done that. They thought telling you Trump was the devil made them Jesus. But then they started nominating people like James Tallarico, who said God was non-binary.
2: What the hell were you thinking?
0: You're like, maybe not. James Tallarico is now saying he's got to protect oil jobs in Texas. You know, James Tallarico introduced a bill about a year or two ago to eliminate those oil jobs in Texas in the name of saving the environment for the Green New Deal.
3: We cannot run the greatest economy by putting fairy dust and unicorn urine in our cars.
0: You just can't. Unicorn urine not going to give them the fuel standards you hoped for. I mean, we had higher hopes when we started curating the unicorn urine, but lo and behold, you'd be lucky to get 2 miles to the gallon, and you're going to have to do better than that because it is not easy to get that unicorn pee into the cup. Take it from a guy who's followed a few circuses around the country. Brandon Tierney, when we come back.
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8: News, I'm Ted Lindner. The election for L.A. mayor in November is now set.
9: Ballot dumps over the weekend pushed progressive councilwoman Nithya Raman ahead of Spencer Pratt. She'll advance to the runoff in November against Democratic incumbent Mayor Karen Bass.
8: That's Fox's Matt Finn. As the conflict with Iran and negotiations continue, Vice President J.D. Vance responded to concerns Iran would, quote, keep playing their games rather than coming to a deal with the U.S.
10: Well, let's be honest, Jesse. The Iranians don't want this war to continue. It's not in their best interest. And I think they're coming to the table putting some real things on the table. We're, of course, going to verify it. But if we get to this deal, it's going to be a home run win for the American people.
8: Democrats continue to criticize the Trump administration for their efforts in the conflict, saying it's costing the American people high gas and oil prices. And Victor Wembanyama leading the San Antonio Spurs to a 115-111 victory over the New York Knicks in Game 3 of the NBA Finals in New York City. The Knicks now lead the series 2-1. Game 4 is Wednesday night. 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
18: Partly cloudy overnight and 8 on the WOKV weather meter, dropping into the low 70s. Partly sunny for your Tuesday. Afternoon highs in the upper 80s to near 90. From the First Alert Weather Center, I'm Max Hughes Jax, Chief Meteorologist Mike Burrish for 104.5 WOKV.
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0: Well, it is Fox Across America with Jimmy Failla. We're in an all-hands-on-deck scenario here in New York City because the president of the United States is going to be at Madison Square Garden for Game 3 of the NBA Finals between the New York Knicks and the San Antonio Spurs. Joining me now is a guy who's been covering a lot of bad Knicks games for a long time. So this is kind of in a roundabout way, the wrong metaphor, but this is literally his Super Bowl. Sports talk radio legend, host of BT Unleashed on the YouTubes, Brandon Tierney on the show. Yo, man.
1: Jimmy boy, what's going on, my guy? How are you?
0: No one can say you didn't pay your dues to get to this point. How many bad Knicks teams and seasons and Isaiah Thomas's and everything else along the way have we been subjected to? I mean, being a Knicks fan the last 20 years is like going to a dominatrix. You paid a lot of money to take a beating and get called names, did you not?
1: There you go.
0: Okay.
1: He's coming out with the good material out of the shoot there, Jimmy, huh?
0: We're just talking about it. I might have just been reading off my credit card statement with the dominatrix thing, but stick with me.
1: Understood. Listen, you're not wrong, buddy. Trust me, I'm with you. We're all with you.
0: Uh-huh.
1: Depending upon how old you are, like, you know, you and I are in that window of, well, we heard a lot about Clyde and Reed and DeBusschere and Bradley and Red Holtzman, and we know they won in 69 and we know they won in 73, but we didn't see it.
0: Nope.
1: So it may as well be a theory. It's, you know, 90s were amazing with Pat Riley and Patrick Ewing, of course. And then, I mean, to your point, this century, not only was it, I mean, it's one thing to be bad, but it was such a circus, too. And I was doing the Knicks pre and the post and the halftime during the Isaiah years that you mentioned, Larry Brown's only season.
0: Wow.
1: I mean, you want to talk about the height of dysfunction. but the one thing, this is the amazing part about this, Jimmy, the one thing that they never lost, even through all those trials and those ridiculous tribulations, the Knicks fan, and I'm talking to the Knicks fan, not the front runners.
0: Yeah, yeah.
1: And you could join the party now, that's fine. The real fans never checked out.
0: No.
1: They kept watching. Hey, maybe Porzingis is the guy.
0: Yeah, yeah.
1: Maybe Amari's good. Then Amari's knee, you know, flares up and he's done. Maybe it's Melo. Maybe it has been a winding, twisting road, and it's our time now. It's our party. It's our turn.
0: Is it ever? I'm going to give you some good news. We're talking to Brandon Tierney, host of BT Unleashed on the YouTube. The president going tonight is an asset for the Knicks, and I'll explain why. Okay.
1: Okay.
0: Obviously, them not having won in 53 years is going to create, as we've already seen in the playoffs, something very evocative of like 1996 Yankee Stadium. There is a rabid hostility to the fans right now because they're hungry. They haven't won. And when you up the intensity level that much more by having the president and the Secret Service and the frustrating experience of long security lines, that means Wemby's going to take the court tonight in something that's even more hostile than it probably would have been, as hostile and as insane as it has been in the playoffs. Okay.
1: Yeah.
0: And I am of the mind that Wemby, for all of his skills, he's soft, man. Did you see that stupid pass he threw at the end of game two?
1: I saw it.
0: That
1: I
0: is not, you know, a mentally tough player to be throwing that pass, to maybe even be shying away from the game winning shot. And the reality is, knowing that to be the case, if he's having a meet the moment issue, okay, in San Antonio, what does that look like internally for a guy like that when you're at the Garden, which is going to be a prison riot with Secret Service on the sidelines?
1: It's going to be mayhem, bro. It's going to be absolute lunacy. I like the comparison to the 96 Yankees. I was there.
0: Matter of fact,
1: when I left that stadium, man, I don't know if I should say this, but there were a group of probably 20 people. I had no idea who they were. I think I was the only white guy in that particular group. I jumped in. Somebody handed me a blunt, and it was party time. Like, it's, you know, it's been that kind of way here. It's absolutely crazy. You know, I am going to push back, even though this is about the Knicks, I'm going to push back a little bit on the soft tag for Wemby. I don't think he's soft. I just don't think he's ready.
0: He's young.
1: And what I've said a lot, you know, he's going to be, like, if he stays healthy, like a Wilt or a Kareem or a Shaq, different versions, but he's going to have that impact on the game. He's immensely skilled. We both know that. I just think when you look at the Knicks, they're grown men. And this is not a diss on the Spurs. They're boys.
0: Yeah,
1: they're young. They don't have that grown name. Look at OG's shoulders. I mean, Josh Hart's a man. Cat's a man, 270 pounds. I mean, it's a different speed. It's a different resistance. It's a different energy. And really, I think the thing that's probably separated the Knicks from all the other teams so far this year, there's a different focus. You even listen to them after games. They're not even allowed, like, we could do it because we're not playing. Uh-huh. They don't let their minds wander at all about champagne or sweeps or history or championship parades. It is, all right, when's the next game? That's when we're showing up and we're going to be ready. Amen. This team's awesome, man.
0: No, I love it. And I agree with you. I mean, the winning streak right now, is it 14 games? Is that true?
1: 13. So 13, they're at 13.
0: Uh-huh. Tonight would be 14.
1: Remember, they won the first game against the Hawks. Then they lost the next two. Then they got the next three. Then it was 4-4. And so far, it's 2. And the best part about this, and listen, I mean, if you would have told me a couple of years ago the Knicks are going to win a championship or they're on the precipice of doing it, I wouldn't have cared if every single series was seven games. Yeah. I just need that, right? We all do. But the cool thing, potentially, got to win tonight, got to win the next game on Wednesday, is that forever, if they do that and win the next two, they are right there at 30 years. Our kids, our grandkids, their kids, you know, however long time goes on, however we consume sports, it's going to be playoff record, 15 straight W's, not the Knicks, but also Steph Curry and the Dynastic Warriors, which is pretty good company to keep. And, you know, I shouldn't get greedy and I shouldn't get ahead of myself, but I want that blood. I want that smoke. I want that history for all the pain that they have subjected us to and inflicted upon us. I want to stand alone forever. Well, with the Warriors, but aside from them, alone for through history, atop MJ and the great Kobe and every other champion, at least for that one stat. We've earned it because we never left and we had a lot of reason to bounce.
0: I'll give you that. We're talking to the great Brandon Tierney. The average person you see on the street, because you know how this works. There's a lot of Knicks hats on the sidewalks now, you know, and that civic pride thing kicks in. And it's cool to see because you didn't see that forever. Okay. You did not see that. We were talking about this Saturday night. If you got caught outside the Garden 10 years ago, you'd deny you were going to the game. You'd be like, I was actually meeting a hooker. I have no idea what you're talking about. The Knicks? What do you mean? Yeah. So it's cool to see that. But back to my earlier point, and this is why I've been telling people they could bet the Knicks, okay?
1: Okay.
0: I've been present at a lot of things that Trump is at, okay? Mm-hmm. I'm not talking about the White House. I met him in the White House. Great. And that's its own thing. But when the presidency is in the building, and I've been to a couple of these for Biden, I've been to a couple of these for Obama, it just ups the intensity level in a way that's really hard for me to articulate to you. And the only time I didn't see that intensity level was at the White House Correspondents' Dinner this year when a guy came running across. I was like, all right. You know the old adage, defense wins championships, because they don't. But I have a feeling in light of recent events, you're going to see a bigger security perimeter. And I think...
1: Oh, my God.
0: I know. And I just think it's hard to put into words how intense it's going to be knowing they're two games from a championship. Like, this is the rowdiest Madison Square Garden we'll ever be tonight. I mean, outside of them maybe sweeping it at home.
1: I agree. Now, a couple of things. Let me ask you this. Now... Uh-huh. Number one, and you might know, where is he sitting? There's no way he's going to be on the floor.
0: He's got to be in a box, because that's where he was at Yankee Stadium. He'll be in a box.
1: He'll be in a box. I agree with that. But what about, and let's just factor in the possibility that they don't win. I know we're already booking, you know, Greg Canyon to Heroes trip. I get it. If they don't lose, those who don't like Trump, he's the jinx, he's the mush. I mean, so he's rolling the dice.
0: Yes, he is. But I mean, I got news.
1: But that's him.
0: He's absolutely, that is him, number one. Number two, the nice thing about not having another election, you see, Trump going to this game is all the proof you need that he doesn't want a third term. Because if you want a third term, you can't risk this tonight.
1: That's true. That's true. What kind of, now I'm curious how ABC plays this, obviously a left-leaning network, obviously, you know, and of course they'll show him. So that's somewhat interesting then to see how it's commented on by Breen and the crew. And then the reaction, like, he's a New Yorker. Not every New Yorker loves him, right? He's always been a Knicks fan, that's for sure. Mm-hmm. You think it's a rousing ovation? You think it's a loop? Like, what kind of pop do we get when we see Donald Trump on the video board tonight?
0: I think we're going to get an explosive 50-50, and it's going to be a Rorschach test. I think some networks are going to say it was a win for him. I think some networks are going to say a low. I don't think it's going to be a decisive knockout, good or bad. I don't. Because here's one thing, man. I mean, if you're a Knick fan and the ones you describe, the people that are really there in service of a higher calling, which is to win a title that has eluded our entire generation of Knick fans. Okay. I don't think there's an appetite to introduce any negative emotion into this experience. I would my focus would be on the game. I'd either cheer or say nothing because again, the mission is the mission. Like the story tonight is going to be the Knicks are a game away from an NBA title for the first time in 53 years. We're talking about Trump at the end of the night tonight. Something went horribly wrong for that
1: true,
0: mission.
1: True, but Jimmy, but nobody, Donald Trump does, he will never elicit a non-reaction.
0: Oh, no, no question there.
1: So when you say that, you say, hey, you know, all Knicks, pro-energy, you know, pro-Knicks focus, but for those dissenting views,
0: yes,
1: and those dissenting voices, I don't think they're going to be so enamored with the Knicks that they're going to say, hey, you know what? I can't stand this guy, for those who can.
0: I like
1: just
0: him
1: not
0: now.
1: Say anything.
0: Fair.
1: I think they'll conjure up those who want to, you know, some negativity to her. I think you laid out well. I think the applause will be unlike maybe anything we've ever heard in that building.
0: Yes.
1: Okay.
0: Uh-huh.
1: And but that also will it drown out what's going to also be a very high volume of reaction the other way? Hey, listen, if it's not good, all it takes is a Brunson three to get everybody back on the same page.
0: Bang.
1: That's what we know.
0: Bang. But you want to know something, you know? BT, and I back to my original point. If they, no matter what this Trump ovation is, it's going to come with a level of intensity that will just further rattle your boy Wemby. I know he's young and he's going to get better and blah, blah, blah.
1: Yeah,
0: listen to me. I have theories, okay? He's French and at his core, I believe he is soft. I believe he's a more skilled version of Frederick Weiss. Do you remember the guy the Knicks took ahead of Ron Artest?
1: Ron Artest.
0: Who never even made it onto the court. Okay.
1: Uh-huh.
0: Wemby's obviously more skilled than Frederick Weiss. We have to give him that. He's going to be the face of the league. But it doesn't mean with the game on the line, he ain't soft. I'm telling you, BT.
1: I'm not even pushing back fully. I'm just trying to contextualize the word soft. I got you. I respect what you're saying.
0: Mm-hmm.
1: It's just, it's hard to delineate softness, not yet ready physically. So that's all I'm saying. But I tell you what, I was saying this on my show today, and I know that you get the image. You know, when we were growing up, even before I had MSG, I was watching the Knicks on Channel 9 with Jim Karvelas and Butch Beard. Remember that?
0: Yeah, of course.
1: Remember the Knicks and the Rangers on Channel 9 when they played on the road?
0: That's funny.
1: And my first guy was Bernard King.
0: Mm-hmm.
1: And I would go and I would get my dad's electrical tape because if you remember, Bernard averaged like 43 points against the Pistons.
0: That was nuts.
1: In 82 or 83 in the playoffs. And if you ever tried to stretch your electrical tape, it's a pain in the ass.
0: Yeah.
1: It's very hard. Like it doesn't cut off cleanly. And I would wrap my fingers and I would go in my yard and I would pretend that I was Bernard King, you know, a little turnaround jump shot with the taped fingers, the broken digits. I mean, all the trips to Modell's, the Knicks gear, the jerseys. it's freaking time is what I'm saying. It's freaking time here, Jimmy. Come on.
0: We've earned it. Go enjoy it. Enjoy your presidential parade. Like, so what we're doing here on Fox is Jesse Waters has J.D. Vance on tonight. And we're going to be live covering Trump's arrival at the venue. So I'll be on a TV.

0: I feel like President Trump almost knows he can't bounce early because if you're going to position yourself as a New Yorker and you're going to watch the Knicks because you're a Knick guy, you leave early. There's enough criticism. You can open up to more men.
1: And the nice thing is if he decides to stay the whole game, he does have a house around the block. So it'll work out for him. It's just
0: a house or a building. Yeah. I mean, he does whatever he wants.
1: That's what I mean. You know, it's just more traffic for the New Yorkers. But at that point, if the Knicks win, we don't care. Where are you
0: watching the game? I know you're going to be doing some stuff.
1: No, I'm actually going to be here at Fox. I'm going to be in studio here at Fox watching.
0: In studio.
1: Yeah.
0: Got it.
1: You be down.
0: Oh, man.
1: You go do BT stuff, and I'll meet you somewhere afterwards. At one of those blunt passages you just spoke of earlier.
0: Dude, that was a nightmare. As a matter of fact, I actually climbed the train tracks and have a picture of me touching the River Avenue side, dude. And it wasn't on a phone. It was on a flip cam. Thank God my buddy was able to see straight and take the picture. It's an all-time picture, man.
1: Well, I'm glad my buddies couldn't take pictures because we went to Bear Elegance around the block. I told you that. After the Yankees got the last out of the 96 World Series. Charlie Hayes caught the ball, and we almost caught several other things that night.
0: Did you get a little penicillin shot?
1: I don't know where the time went, Brandon Tierney, but good luck tonight, man. I'll see you soon. You're the best.
0: Let's go, Knicks.
1: Let's go, buddy. See you, buddy.
0: Let's go, baby.
1: Let's go. The great Brandon Tierney. We're back after this.
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1: You recognize the smell.
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6: Bottom of the ninth on Fox Across America with Jimmy Failla. I've got some TV duty with Jesse Waters tonight. We got to cover the Trump man at Madison Square Garden. I got to go root for the Knicks. I'm telling you, man. I've been to a bunch of different presidential events under Trump, under Biden, even an Obama one downtown here in Manhattan. And I will say this to you. There is a different level of intensity when the presidency is in the house. I was in 2001. I was at the World Series, Game 3, when President Bush threw out the first pitch. Roger Clemens, the Yanks got a shutout win to get back into that series against Arizona. Unfortunately, it went seven games, didn't end the way we wanted it to. But that was one of the most intense World Series you'd ever watch. And the point is, a guy like Wemby, Josh, can I ask your take on this? Brandon Tierney, he's a little more diplomatic. He's a sports talk radio guy. He was saying that, you know, Wemby just might not be ready. I just looked mentally soft to me. I mean,
7: he had like a mini freak out on the bench. It kind of rallied the Spurs around him. But then at the very end of the game, like, you've got to control that ball. You got to know that you have a timeout still in your pocket.
6: Yeah.
7: With 8-9 seconds, you can advance the ball to just start moving up the court and throw it when your guy's not looking. Like, take that second. Take that beat.
6: Yeah. He looks soft. Mikey, was Wemby rattled by the win? Because, I mean, Madison Square Garden is going to be a lot more intense than San Antonio. I love San Antonio. But we have, you know, he's going to be playing in a crowd full of, like, actual rabid screaming lunatics, like cannibals and stuff. What do you think?
8: Yeah, I think so. And I think he's just so young, too, at this point that this was a great experience for him this year. But he's almost got like more learning to do.
6: Okay. This is like when Shaq went to the finals on the Magic. So maybe.
8: Oh, yeah, that's right. Late 90s.
6: Yeah. So maybe Wemby will turn it back around. So something to give hope to the Spurs fans. So you guys don't all cancel our big gig at the Empire Theater on August 15th. You know, I'm trying to win an NBA title, but I don't want to alienate the whole comedy audience. Actually, I do. That makes for a far more fun show. You guys don't scare me. I'm kidding. This show is over. If you need some more Jimmy Failla in your life, you've got Waters World this evening. I'm going to be back on your TV tomorrow and, of course, here on the radio. But the point is, with the president coming to town, things are going to get a little silly in the media between now and us getting back on the air tomorrow. So we'll have a lot to talk about. And I don't doubt Trump will get some boos. I don't doubt Trump will get some cheers. And I don't doubt people will have very strong opinions either way, because we live in like a Rorschach test version of the world now, where people see what they want to see, which is why I'll step in this time tomorrow to let you see the truth. You're welcome. The show's over. Pay up.
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0: The stage is set for November. I'm Ted Lindner, Fox News. Spencer Pratt is out. He's lost the Los Angeles mayoral race, with ballot counting continuing days after the race last week. Left-wing city council member Nithya Raman advanced and will face off with incumbent L.A. Mayor Karen Bass. Critics say something's not right about how long the voting took. First assistant U.S. attorney for the Central District of Columbia, Bill Asaley, says on Fox's The Ingram Angle, attorney Asaley said the legalization of ballot harvesting in California is something to be looked at.
1: We have no chain of custody. They're not required to tell us who they are or how many ballots they collected. And so you have no idea who's receiving the ballot, completing the ballot, returning the ballot. And so all we have is the mail, the post office, delivering millions of ballots to the registrar of voters.
0: First-time voters in California able to register with any form of ID, including gym membership cards, insurance cards, and credit cards. Minnesota's Democrat Governor Tim Walz and Democrat Attorney General Keith Ellison accused of ignoring alleged fraud. That's the finding of a just-released report from the House Oversight Committee. Fox's Chad Pergram with more.
2: Apparently, you can only commit welfare fraud if you're white.
3: House Oversight Committee Chairman James Comer claims that the political Minnesota twins conveniently looked the other way.
2: Tim Walz and Keith Ellison knew that the beneficiaries of this particular fraud were the Somalis in Minnesota. That is a massive voting block for the Democrat Party to keep Minnesota blue, and they didn't want to do anything to rock the boat.
3: The report says state employees flagging the fraud faced retaliation and intimidation. The committee says Minnesota swindlers bilked the federal government out of a staggering $9 billion in Medicaid payments and $300 million in food dollars for the poor.
0: And Victor Wembanyama leads the San Antonio Spurs to a 115-111 victory of the New York Knicks in Game 3 of the NBA Finals.
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12: There's nearly 678,290,000 kids under 5 around the world. 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Like here, and even here. 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But 12.5 million children are still totally unvaccinated. 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See? It can be done. And the results are worth it. Let's ensure that all children grow up safe from preventable diseases.
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14: Partly cloudy overnight and 8 on the WOKV weather meter, dropping into the low 70s. Partly sunny for your Tuesday. Afternoon highs in the upper 80s to near 90. From the First Alert Weather Center, I'm Max Hughes Jax, Chief Meteorologist Mike Burrish for 104.5 WOKV.
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0: from the City of Angels near the Pacific Ocean. Good morning, good evening, wherever you may be across the nation, around the world. I'm George Norrie. This is Coast to Coast AM. Later tonight, the UFO disclosure. Here's what's happening. The Sheriff's Department overseeing the investigation into the suspected abduction of 84-year-old Nancy Guthrie has issued an alert warning of another kidnapping suspect wanted in a separate incident less than 10 miles from her home in Tucson. Coral Michelle Smith, a 40-year-old, is the suspect wanted in connection with a kidnapping and aggravated assault with a deadly weapon investigation. It happened on May 29th. The Sheriff's Department declined to release additional details about that incident. Strange story. President Donald Trump said the United States would achieve total victory over Iran within 2 weeks. The comments came as Iran and the United States continue to work toward a negotiated peace agreement. Iran's ambassador to the United Nations says he was hopeful that Iran and Washington, D.C. would reach an agreement very soon, potentially by the end of the month. Here's our Tom Danheiser with more on today's activities. Tommy.
1: Well, George, U.S. President Donald Trump vowed total victory with Iran within weeks as Israeli Prime Minister Benjamin Netanyahu confirmed the ceasefire. This coming after Iran and Israel exchanged missile fire late Sunday night. Iran launched missiles into Israel after the IDF carried out strikes against Hezbollah in Lebanon. Israel retaliated with its own strikes on Tehran, targeting military infrastructure and missile production facilities. President Donald Trump has demanded that all sides stop shooting. Meanwhile, there is a high likelihood that the shipping strait traffic in the Strait of Hormuz will not return to normal this year. According to prediction market traders, there is now a 66% chance that the strait will not see a normal flow of traffic before January. Iran announced plans for a new resistance security corridor stretching from the Strait of Hormuz to the Bab el-Mandeb Strait. Marine traffic observers have revealed hundreds of commercial ships have crossed out of the Strait of Hormuz, often by taking dark journeys through Iran's toll booth route or with guidance from the United States. And oil prices have eased as Iran's foreign ministry said Tehran had ceased strikes against Israel, but warned it would resume hostile if Jerusalem continues attacks on Lebanon. George.
0: Thank you, Tom. Google's rush to push artificial intelligence into everything, even basic search services, along with new alarming privacy policy changes is causing a rise in users leaving Google and moving to its competitors. Let's check in with our expert, Lauren Weinstein. Lauren, where's all this heading?
2: Well, this is quite interesting, and though it would be unwise to read too much into it at this point, this seems to be yet another aspect of pushback against AI as firms like Google increasingly attempt to force users to use their large language model generative AI systems, whether those users want to or not. As Google has pushed more AI overview results into searches and now has confusingly modified their main search page to try funnel users into their Gemini AI conversations where misinformation is rampant, there are reports that significant numbers of Google users are moving to other platforms. These can be search engines that either don't have AI aspects or at least make it straightforward for users to avoid their search results being poisoned by AI hallucinations and other AI slop. One of the claims you'll frequently hear from LLM generative AI boosters and their various political supporters of those massive, grotesque AI data centers is that if you stand in their way, you will block progress toward new cancer cures and other medical breakthroughs and the like. But that's a smokescreen. The vast amount of this data center capacity is aimed not at machine learning types of AI useful for medical, weather, and other so-called big data analysis. Rather, the many hundreds of billions of dollars being spent on these data centers and related efforts to force these systems down users' throats are almost entirely about large language model generative AI slop. We're talking slop applications like creating sexualized and other deep fakes, automated phishing scams, misinformation-filled search query answers that starve source sites of views, agentic AI, which I recommend you never use, that can destroy your data and empty your wallet while the AI firms take no responsibility, AI chatbots that have reportedly urged users toward murder and suicide, cheating machines for kids in school, vibe coding systems that can generate garbage code and create an excuse for mass tech layoffs, and so on. That's the reality of big tech LLM AI, and is what those horrific data centers tearing apart rural and other communities are mostly all about. Despite many politicians at both parties seemingly willing to cheerfully agree to whatever the big tech CEOs who control these AI firms want to do, the pushback from many communities and users in rural, urban, and suburban areas is significant and rapidly growing. It is important, though, to realize that we are really only at the beginning of these battles. For example, despite the impressive percentage increases in users we've seen at some Google competitors lately, in absolute terms, these are still relatively low numbers. And Google not only controls the vast majority of searches, but is likely to continue doing so for the foreseeable future. Switching search, and in particular affiliated services, to another company like browsers, email, and more, can be a tough lift even for many tech-savvy users. So simply suggesting that users switch services probably isn't the best approach. Changes need to be required for services like Google's and those from other giant AI firms, changes that will better serve society, not just those firms' bottom lines. AI data centers can be environmental disasters for otherwise beautiful, unspoiled rural areas. The percentage of students found to be cheating using AI has reportedly gone through the roof, and professors are giving out more Fs as a result. AI misinformation is contaminating fact-based knowledge, causing ever more confusion and damage. Google just announced privacy policy changes seemingly designed to use even more of your personal data for training Google AI without your giving them any specific new permission to do so. The EU will reportedly be requiring Google to give users and sites ways to opt out of some AI aspects, but it's unclear if the US will ever get the same controls or how effective they'd actually be and what the consequences of using them would be. It's all, frankly, an enormous mess in ways that we've never seen before in the history of technology, beginning with those first stone knives of our ancient ancestors long ago. The big tech CEOs seem to feel that they own us. And again, there seem to be politicians in both parties who are more than happy to endorse that view. The ultimate responsibility is, of course, our own. We can elect politicians who could, if they so choose, pass the kinds of laws and regulations that are already desperately needed to rein in AI abuses and are becoming more crucial and necessary every day. If we fail to elect politicians who will actually do this, then that's on us. And those billionaire CEOs will indeed be gleefully chuckling at our expense, watching as we all get the proverbial AI shaft.
0: Thanks, Lauren. Great report. Appreciate it. The U.S. economy may be holding up better than expected, but Americans are growing more pessimistic about their personal finances. Roughly 48% of Americans said their financial situation was worse in May than a year ago, the highest share since January of 23. Consumers are also less optimistic about the future. The share of households expecting their finances to improve over the next year relative to those expecting them to worsen fell to its lowest level since October of 2022. Seth Shostak works with the Search for Extraterrestrial Intelligence. He watches the skies for us and planets. Seth, what do you have for us this week?
3: Yeah, George. Well, when someone, I just thought I'd mention the fact that when anybody sits next to me on a plane, a train, maybe even a blimp, and they learn that I'm part of the Search for Extraterrestrial Intelligence, they often ask about Mars. Isn't there life on Mars, they'll say, or at least wasn't there life on Mars in the past? Well, the answer to both these questions is we still don't know. But a little over a century ago, the answer would have been different. Namely, somebody would have said, well, of course there's life there. And a lot of astronomers at the time would have agreed, not because any of them had been to Mars, but because when they looked at the red planets with their relatively small telescopes, they believed they saw a network of narrow straight lines, which they interpreted as canals. The first to claim to see these lines was actually an Italian astronomer by the name of Giovanni Schiaparelli. He worked at the Milan Observatory in the north of Italy. Now, to be fair, Schiaparelli didn't actually say these were canals, even though canals were really big in the 19th century. Think of upstate New York. But an American astronomer from Boston, Percival Lowell, not only did call these lines, and he apparently had no difficulty seeing them, canals, he called them canals. He also wrote three books about them, and he was a good writer. Indeed, Lowell's possessed of a good brain all around. He was a Harvard graduate, said by some to be the smartest student Harvard ever had. Well, the public's belief in Martian canals persisted until the 1960s, when NASA first sent a spacecraft to Mars, to make a high-resolution photograph, well, actually many of them, dozens of them, of that world. And President Lyndon Johnson, when he was shown these photos by NASA, he asked them, well, where are the canals? The canals were an optical illusion, sadly, and despite 70 years' worth of claims, the red planet is actually not covered with vegetation or animals. It seems to be a dry, canal-free desert. But who knows, George? Maybe someday our descendants will decide to dig some canals for the first time, real ones. And that's it.
0: You got it, my friend. Keep watching the skies. Seth Shostak. Up next, Mitch Horowitz joins us as we talk about mysticism. He's got a new book out called Esoterica, Formulas Against the False Self. He's next on Coast to Coast AM. Do you really want another summer like last summer, barely sleeping because you were too hot at night? 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

0: And welcome back to Coast. George Norrie with you. Mitch Horowitz with us, an award-winning historian, writer, and lecturer who explores the intersections of metaphysics, ethics, and self-transformation. His works and books include The Occult America, The Miracle Club, Modern Occultism, Daydream Believer, Practical Magic, and his latest, Esoterica. Mitch, welcome back. How have you been?
1: Thank you. All is great here, George. Great to hear your voice. And I just had a memory came to me today. I got my start on Coast in April of 2005. You were the first host in major media who asked me on. So I just had a recollection that I wanted to share with you and the Coast family.
0: I love that. And last week I was talking to Tom saying, we haven't had Mitch on in over a year. Where is the guy? And he says, I got a secret for you. He's on next week. So that's
1: good. And glad to be. It's always good to be with you and Tommy.
0: Esoterica, you spell it with a K. Tell me why.
1: Well, I'm trying to create a combination of occult and esoteric wisdom with some magic mixed in. And it's a departure from tradition, so I'm using a non-traditional spelling.
0: Mitch, explain what the esoteric means.
1: Esoteric really means inner. Every religion has an inner core, and there is a notion that within all the world's faiths, there exists, if not quite a common core, a fragment of perennial wisdom. So the esoteric tries to really get down to the original ideals.
0: One of my favorite things to ever talk about happens to be something that you are an expert in, and that is wishing.
1: Yeah.
0: That great song, When You Wish Upon a Star, tells it all. But tell me about your thoughts on the power of wishing.
1: I'm a very strong proponent of wishing. When it comes right down to it, wishing, the passionately felt, sincerely felt wish, is at the back of all prayer. It's at the back of all magic, if that's a pursuit someone engages in. It's in the back of all our abilities or our wishes to reach out to some sort of unseen world, a world that's as real as our own, but that we experience only at times of sensitivity. And I think a wish heightens our sensitivity. I don't think we should be afraid of wishing. I think we should encourage it. And I think a person should be starkly honest with him or herself about their wish. That honesty puts a certain momentum at your back.
0: Mitch, give us your definition of a wish.
1: A wish is a passionately felt need in life, something that you feel almost as deeply as the need to draw breath. And I don't think we should hide from these things. Your most deeply felt desire may or may not seem like it is in reach, but at least we must know. We must be honest with ourselves. And that self-honesty, kept private, has a lot of power.
0: When one wishes, where does the wish go?
1: That's the question of all eternity. One could say that we all participate in some kind of an oversoul or an overmind. The ancient Hermeticists referred to that as nous, a kind of great intellect from which everything emerges and in which all individuals play a part. In some respects, we might speak nowadays of a multiverse in which there are different dimensions, different intersections of time. It could be that a wish plays out in one of those intersections of time and your psychical attention goes there, almost like an act of localization based on what you pay attention to. So these are just some of my theorizing about what may happen when we wish.
0: What manifests the wish?
1: I think wishes arrive in our lives through the most ordinary possible channels, so much so that we can overlook them. Sometimes the channels will seem super familiar and we just won't bother to cross the street on impulse because it just seems like frivolous. Other times, channels may present us with things very indirectly that we're not entirely familiar or comfortable with. So I say when you make a wish, remain very, very flexible and watch very, very carefully.
0: It would be cool if there was a department of wishing somewhere up there in heaven.
1: Yeah, well, that's, wish. That's what I'm working on. In one of my books, Daydream Believer, there appears a chapter called The Wish Machine, and that's actually taken from a Soviet science fiction novel called Roadside Picnic. And the remarkable thing about the wishing machine in that novel, which later got made into the movie Stalker, is that when you approach it, you really must tell the truth, because it will read your psyche and you'll get whatever you want. But if you're not truthful with yourself, it'll might seem like some sort of a monstrosity or catastrophe. You know, we have to be self-honest.
0: We're talking with Mitch Horowitz. His latest book is called Esoterica, Formulas Against the False Self. What do you mean by the false self?
1: I mean conformity. I mean that self that gets handed to us by peer groups or social circles that we may never really feel 100% at ease in. And in the book, I ask people to think back to some of their really earliest memories, because when we're very little kids, we form our first long-term memories, maybe even as early as age 3, it's before conformity sets in, and then there's great value there.
0: I have never seen a time period, Mitch, where so many people are not happy. What's going on with the world?
1: I think you're very right. And I'm 60 years old. I've never seen a period like this where I felt such a sense of mass unhappiness and depression and anxiety. And I wish I had a macro solution for everybody. I do not. But there are things that we can do on individual scales. I think we have to remember that we can't permit our civility to be taken away from us. I'm as frustrated with big tech as anybody, but it's going to fall to us ultimately to conduct ourselves over social media in a way that's more befitting mature beings. And I think life is relationships, and we have to be sure we're not around cruel people and that we're willing to cut ties if there are situations of cruelty. And if we're unable to cut ties, there's other ways to look at the matter, and I go into that in the book. But I feel like we as individuals have to take certain steps to row better.
0: Why does it seem that so many people are cruel on social media, just as you mentioned?
1: I don't think that human nature has changed, but I think the anonymity, the physical and relational remove over social media, it just disinhibits people in the wrong way. And people don't even mean what they say, you know. I mean, there'll be people who attack me on social media, and the truth is, I make my email available on my website. I'm not into gatekeeping, and I'm not afraid of people contacting me. But the haters never use it, because they don't really believe what they're saying. They just want attention. And we all want attention to some greater or lesser degree, but we mustn't get it in these negative ways of doing violence to one another on social, or we as a human community are just not going to make it.
0: I got to a point now where I just say, spell my name right. That's all I want.
1: Yeah, I mean, there is a certain peace in that, you know. At least people are, you know, they're paying attention. They're worked up sometimes, and that needs to occur as well.
0: Mitch, where do we get the book Esoterica?
1: Well, it's coming out June 16th in paperback, digital, and audio, which I narrate. You can pre-order it now anywhere you buy books.
0: All right, we're going to come back in just a moment with Mitch Horowitz, whose website is linked up at coasttocoastam.com, as we will talk about new technology, Neville Goddard, the writer, and things that they all taught us when we come back.
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4: Between Israel and Iran will last. Iranian leaders said they would end their bombardment as long as Israel stopped military action in southern Lebanon. But today, the IDF continued their campaign against Hezbollah, striking positions in southern Lebanon.
5: Fox's Max Gordon, a federal judge striking down the Trump administration's $100,000 fee on new H-1B visas, a judge saying the executive branch exceeded its authority. And OpenAI files confidential SEC paperwork for an IPO. 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
14: Partly cloudy overnight and 8 on the WOKV weather meter, dropping into the low 70s. Partly sunny for your Tuesday. Afternoon highs in the upper 80s to near 90. From the First Alert Weather Center, I'm Max Hughes Jax, Chief Meteorologist Mike Burrish for 104.5 WOKV.
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0: And welcome back. George Norrie, along with Mitch Horowitz. His book is called Esoterica, Formulas Against the False Self. Mitch, I'm looking at the cover on Amazon.com of an owl on top of a skull on the cover of your book. Who did that?
1: Oh, that is fine artist John Newsome, who is just outstanding. He created that as an enormous pencil drawing titled Esoterica. And the symbolism that John is showing there is the temporal nature of life in the form of the skull with the owl, an attempt to reach reconciling wisdom perched on the head of the skull. It's a masterwork, and I'm very proud to be working with John.
0: Good job. Neville Goddard was a writer who passed away in 1972, but he had an influence on you, did he not?
1: Tremendously. Neville had one basic teaching, which is that everything that you experience in life, including the words I'm speaking right now, are just your own mental pictures and emotionalized thoughts pushed out into the world, that everything emanates from you. And so if somebody's hearing these words for the first time, I would say, according to Neville's philosophy, there's no Mitch here, there's no Mitch speaking, there's no George, this is all you. And you're just experiencing this in our figmentary forms born of your psyche. That's Neville's teaching. And it's very radical. And he, really predated all the popularizations of quantum physics and the multiverse, many worlds theories. Neville was ahead of his time. I think the greatest mystical analog ever to quantum theory.
0: What would you say is the greatest mystery of all times?
1: The greatest mystery of all times. What a wonderful question. I guess the appearance of the universe itself. You know, we speak of the universe having a fixed a time period, as unfathomable as it is. We theorize starting dates, but what lies behind the curtain of the starting dates is, I presume, the extraphysical. It is some aspect of thought as force, and at least that's what a lot of us in the 21st century who care about the spiritual, the extraphysical, believe. Whether we're right, I don't know. But I think that's the greatest of all mysteries.
0: But you're a believer in the multiverse theory, aren't you?
1: Very much. I think the multiverse theory is going to be understood in the coming years as a real possibility for explaining all kinds of anomalous phenomena, from UAPs to cryptozoology to delivery mechanisms for, say, telepathy, clairvoyance, experiences of the afterlife, reincarnation. It's almost the simplest theoretical principle that covers all the bases, that we live in a multiverse, a multi-dimensional reality.
0: You wrote a book called The Miracle Club. What is that?
1: The Miracle Club was really my first practical book, and I really tried to explore ways of applying ideas like the ones that we were just discussing from Neville Goddard. And that was an important book to me because it was the first time I had been writing as a historian, which I still do, but it was the first time I ever wrote seeker to seeker. And I'm just fascinated with the relationship between thought and experience. And I think that really touches upon the greatest of all mysteries, that we're not just flesh and bone beings, but that we have an extra physical existence as well. And I think we experience that, George, in things like ESP research, for example.
0: Mitch, across the country, young people seem to be congregating at malls or shopping centers, raiding them, rushing through them by the tens and hundreds. What's going on with people?
1: There's a deep despair. I think we all don't feel much the same human connection as we possessed perhaps prior to the lockdown. I think the lockdown hit a lot of adolescents in particular very, very hard, deprived them of social experiences at very sensitive times of life. And it's possible that's a contributing factor to a kind of a lack of maturity sometimes that we're seeing among kids. But I suppose every generation feels that, but I'm just trying to come to terms with what you're describing.
0: Have parents lost control?
1: That's a tough one. I think children probably care a lot more about what their parents think than we may understand. I have two sons, the elder of whom is turning 22 tomorrow, and the younger boy is 19. We don't always see eye to eye, but I know they respect deeply, you know, what their parents think.
0: Well, that's good. And happy birthday to him.
1: That's Caleb, whose birthday it is.
0: That's great. Tarot cards, you've looked at those. What do you think of them?
1: I take them very seriously. I work with tarot. I think there's a possibility that tarot cards present almost a snapshot of the present moment, and that snapshot, when told in a pictogrammatic story or language, is itself possibly multidimensional. Maybe you could look upon it as almost like a three-panel comic strip that you could read backwards and forwards, or any which way, or the middle relating to the other two sides. I think it becomes a snapshot of a certain moment in time. And I take it seriously as a device of insight.
0: If practiced enough, would your techniques make people happier?
1: I believe so. I speak from my own personal experience, and I speak from the assumption that no life is exclusive, that we share common experiences. And so one of the ideas that I really go at in the book is the critical importance of getting away from cruel people. And I think that too many of us shy away from taking a step like that because we fear consequences. Usually consequences are milder than what the individual expects. But there are cases where what I describe is not possible, where people are bound to situations. And I try to walk through that in the book, because I think just acknowledging it to oneself has a certain power in and of itself. I feel really strongly that we need to take a harder look at some of our choices and be sure that they come from our own judgment and not from group or peer judgment.
0: What did you mean by life is a debt that you write about?
1: Oh, life is debt. Well, I think that's how esoteric wisdom teaches us to understand life, that we stand on the shoulders of people who have made sacrifices for us in myriad ways. And we also live lives that take a toll on other people in ways that we don't see. So I think there's a very deep-seated idea in just being aware that there is a certain debt that we carry through life. And I think it behooves us to think about ways of paying off that debt. It might almost be described like karma. And that karma has to be balanced out by some reciprocity.
0: Mitch, what do you think of positive thinking?
1: I really believe that it's one of the greatest metaphysical experiments, popular movements to have spread across the modern era. The idea that thoughts are causative is a noble effort that we should be pursuing and experimenting with. I think that everyone would have to agree that there's a psychological dimension to it, and then we could have a discussion about whether there's a metaphysical dimension to it. But I feel very strongly that positive thinking is a real effort of human nobility. And I think it's something to really experiment with and take seriously.
0: What would you recommend people do to get themselves feeling happier?
1: I think that the first thing they should do is to be truly, truly honest and frank within themselves about their likes and dislikes and their preferences, and to really know and acknowledge and admit internally and privately what they want in life. Because I think peer pressure gets internalized in us, and it

0: life, because the truth is, and any parent can attest to this, kids come into the world with a certain temperament and even personality. It's pretty remarkable. And we all go through life with intractable issues. They seem almost innate to our lives. Reincarnation, which is a outlook of eternal recurrence, hallowed by different ancient religious traditions across the world, holds that there has been previous experience, if not completely individualized, then certainly as part of some greater whole. And we come into life with certain maladies and issues and intractable character traits. And reincarnation, certainly as simple answers go, if metaphysical ones, covers those bases.
1: Reincarnation, what do you think of that?
0: I think, you know, as I was saying, I think it covers a lot of bases in life. And it seems to me that reincarnation is the best explanation for the fixed traits of character that we seem to enter the world with.
1: And you've talked about ways to make people happy. What about the yoga of money? What is that?
0: Oh, yeah. That's a new book that I'm working on. My contention is that money is our most common, intimate, routinely felt exchange in life. I don't think there's a difference between money and spirituality in terms of spirituality being a pursuit of truth. I think they're one and the same. And I think that instead of thinking of money as something that's maybe a subset of the search for truth, maybe we should see that as a mirror of who we really are. And that can mean a lot of different things. I'm not delivering some simple moralistic message about money. I'm saying that as an instrument of currency, it's a kind of another kind of blood of life. And I think we should take its handling very seriously. It's really who we are.
1: Why do you say some people enjoy suffering?
0: Well, we as human beings can be pretty selfish, and whatever we continually run towards, sometimes holds a hidden wish for conflict, or maybe a wish that's contrary to what we're really telling ourselves we want. So I think we have to watch out for those instances in life where we are enjoying conflict. This plays out a lot over social media, but it plays out in tactile existence as well. It's just an area where I think we need to watch ourselves, because a lot of unhappiness visits us because we don't necessarily admit that maybe we have a hand in liking arguments and force and things like that.
1: Somebody was critiquing the Fathers of St. Louis today online, talking about how the fact that they are permitting homeless people to sleep on sidewalks, under umbrellas, in tents. But where are these poor people going to go, Mitch?
0: Yeah, I dig. I wish we as a society had better approaches to dealing with suffering. I don't believe in leaving people to their own devices. And I don't think the majority of people do. I wish we as a society were able to get together in a more significant way in pursuing good civics, things that we all believe in. And I don't think anybody wants to see suffering.
1: I've always proposed that we build homeless cities, encampments, far enough away where the people who have real nice houses don't have to complain, but that we would build housing for the homeless and help them.
0: Mm-hmm. Yeah. I think probably inexpensive housing is the greatest calling of our time in terms of what's really needed in infrastructure in this country. We need more quality, inexpensive housing.
1: If you could say one major thing about your book, Esoterica, what would that be?
0: I would say it's a tough-minded book, but it's a book that's written with a very deep wish for the happiness of the reader. And some people are going to open this book and say, wow, this is pretty astringent, but the hour's late. And I think we as a seeking community really need to take seriously getting a better grip on our own judgment and values.

0: versus succumbing to peer pressure. So it's a tough book, but it's a book that's written with a very, very deep wish for the happiness of its readers.
1: Do you give techniques on how to wish?
0: Oh, yeah. It's the first chapter in the book. I write an introduction explaining some of my influences and so on, because I like people to know where I'm coming from. And then the first chapter is a chapter on wishing. And I think it's something that people will find very appealing, because there's nothing childish about it at all. It's really a matter of getting in touch with one's most deeply felt desire with complete self-scrutiny and lack of embarrassment. But it's also private. You know, I'm not asking people to run out into the world and over-apply formulas, but I'm asking them to know themselves.
1: It's somewhat magical, isn't it?
0: Absolutely. I think that, listen, I describe magic as causative ritual. And a wish is the most primal form of causative ritual. It's really at the back of every magical operation, at the back of every premise that says positive thinking or the power of intention makes a difference. There, the wish is, I would say, the most distilled form of a prayer, magic, any appeals that a person makes to a greater force.
1: Mitch, when we come back after the break, we'll take calls with you, but I want to talk about negativity and positivity, two very distinct different things and what they all mean. We'll be back in a moment with Mitch Horowitz right here with your calls on Coast to Coast AM.
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8: Runoff ballot set in Los Angeles. I'm Sue Guzman, Fox News. Progressive City Council member Nithya Raman has advanced to a November runoff against Los Angeles Mayor Karen Bass, setting up a matchup between the two Democrats and former political allies to run in the struggling city of nearly 4 million people.
9: Raman responded essentially saying that their fight continues, and Bass's campaign was already on the attack after Raman pushed ahead of Spencer Pratt by about 3,000 votes after ballot dumps over the weekend. Bass's campaign said, quote, a campaign against Nithya Raman, who allows encampments near schools and cuts the police force, is one Mayor Bass is looking forward to winning. So Bass appearing to be confident there.
8: Fox's Christina Coleman, the outcome means Republican Spencer Pratt is now out of the running. Israel and Iran halting strikes against each other for now after President Trump reportedly demanded the two honor the ceasefire agreement. Fox's Lucas Tomlinson.
10: An exclusive interview with Jesse Waters. Vice President J.D. Vance says he's confident a deal could be worked out soon.
11: The Iranians don't want this war to continue. It's not in their best interest, and I think they're coming to the table, putting some real things on the table. We're, of course, going to verify.
10: President Trump telling Fox News, what I would suggest to Iran, you've shot your missiles. That's enough. Get back to the table and make a deal. Final negotiations on peace are proceeding, subject to ignorance or stupidity getting in its way. The Wall Street Journal reports Trump first called Israeli Prime Minister Benjamin Netanyahu after the missile attack with a message, stand down, but later shifted his tone to keep it limited.
8: Two U.S. crew members safely rescued Monday after their Army Apache helicopter gunship went down near the Strait of Hormuz. The New York Times reporting it's not clear whether the chopper was shot down by Iranian fire, had mechanical failure, or another problem. 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
25: Partly cloudy overnight and 8 on the WOKV weather meter, dropping into the low 70s. Partly sunny for your Tuesday. Afternoon highs in the upper 80s to near 90. From the First Alert Weather Center, I'm Action News Jax, Chief Meteorologist Mike Burrish for 104.5 WOKV.
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0: And welcome back, George Norrie, along with Mitch Horowitz. Mitch, negativity versus positivity. I would rather be around a positive person all the time, wouldn't you?
1: Absolutely. And I think that the truth is, it's very hard for me to always maintain a positive attitude in terms of looking upon the world in a cheerful way. And I would have to say that my definition of a true positive mental attitude is evaluating circumstances based on their capacity for self-development, because there's going to be suffering and there's going to be difficulties. But if we can try to find the self-developmental part of the equation, I think that gets us through stormy weather. And that's a kind of positive thinking that I've been very interested in lately.
0: Have you heard of Professor Joseph Gallenberger?
1: Joseph Gallenberger. Is this the author of Liquid Luck?
0: Yes.
1: Yeah. Terrific work. I know you're a very, very serious admirer of his work.
0: He takes people to Las Vegas, positive and negative groups, and he said almost all the time, maybe all the time, the people with the positivity come back winners, where the negative people come back losers. He said it's just unbelievable how it seems to work.
1: You know, it's funny. there was some sort of a professional skeptic of ESP research who made a remark. You hear it all the time. How come all these people with ESP aren't hitting it big in Vegas? And the response to that, of course, is, how do we know they're not? You know, the person who is successful, and admittedly it's a slender number, but the person who is successful might have that just infinitesimal edge because of what's being talked about in Liquid Luck.
0: What does positivity do for your, let's say, your health?
1: Well, I think that there's no question that not only do we experience a mind-body synergy in health, but we're only beginning to understand what, let's say, I'll call it hopeful expectancy, can do for a person's health, because hopeful expectancy is the real ingredient behind the placebo result, for example. And at this point, placebo responses have been seen in weight loss, in lowering blood pressure, in creating greater muscle tone. There have been successful placebo surgeries. It's really hard to believe, but that's been on the books since 1981. And really, it's hopeful expectancy that's the trigger behind whatever the therapeutic event is. So the question, George, and this is really the tough question of life, how does one cultivate reasonable hopeful expectancy? And if we could crack that code, I think we'd open up a lot of potential in our bodies and in our lives.
0: Is it difficult to stay positive when all these things surround us?
1: It's an interesting question. I think one has to be very, very watchful of what's going on in life. I don't suggest anybody turning away from life. That's where I think it's helpful sometimes to consider positive thinking, not just being in a cheery mood, because I am not always in a cheery mood, but again, trying to regard events, trying to evaluate events based on their capacity for self-development. I think that can help a person row in a storm.
0: How many events that happen that are negative are because of our own doing?
1: I wonder about it all the time, because I struggle with looking at situations and trying to prepare myself defensively for an outcome that might be disappointing. And so I ask myself, is that healthy? Is that positive? Is that maybe slowing down the order of what I'd like to arrive? I'm not really sure. But I think what's really important, the way positivity really ultimately expresses itself, is through a persistence, morale. I suppose some people will use the term faith. I suppose instead of faith, I say persistence, which I sort of am able to get my arms around better. I think that's true positivity.
0: To the phones we go. Let's go to first-time caller Lori in Newport Beach, California. Hi, Lori.
2: Hi, George. I don't know if you remember me a long time ago at the Air and Space Museum that you were having a meet and greet and with the Alien Convention, and I gave you an airbrushed Martian picture that my brother had made. Do you still have it?
0: Okay, that was you. That's right. I still have it in my office.
2: Oh, cool. Good stuff. Okay. Well, then what I wanted to say is that I just love you. I've listened for years. And I was thinking that how many positive things seem to come out of negative events, oddly enough. And, you know, if you're a believer in God as a great designer, the guy that made the fingerprints on everyone, you know, somehow if you just carry the belief and you can feel God around you, something positive just happens. So that's my take on it. And then say, for instance, if your parents tell you you'll never make it, then out of determination, like a negative determination, somehow people do.
0: Sometimes that works. Sometimes that works in the opposite way as well, Mitch.
1: Well, it's interesting. You know, I really like the caller's observation that there's going to be kind of a, let's say, a pendulum swing, you know, in the opposite direction, that there is a kind of compensation in life. And in another tradition, it might be called karma. One could say that it's a kind of law of reciprocity, but, or, you know, you could even use the term entanglement, you know, if you want to extrapolate from things that we observe on the most minute particle levels. There's a kind of pendulum swing that goes on in life, and there is a compensatory flow to every ebb. And I think the caller hit on that beautifully.
0: If a child is beaten down by their parents, put down constantly, are they going to amount to anything?
1: Well, it's an interesting question. You know, I think also, as the caller was alluding, sometimes suffering is the goad that results in the traits that we're proudest of. None of us want to suffer or re-experience difficult episodes, but probably most of us would say that the traits within that we're proudest of grew out of those difficult episodes. So that's this kind of compensatory effect, you know, that we were talking about.
0: Let's go to Bill, truck driving in Oregon. Welcome to the show. Hi, Bill.
3: Yeah, hey, George. Hey, Mitch.
1: Hey,
3: as you were talking, hi, as you were speaking, George used to have this saying, psychic vampire. It kept running through my mind.
0: Right. Yeah.
3: I don't know why exactly, but, you know, because it's such a terrible, to me, it's such a scary thing to be called, right? And I'm surprised my wife hasn't called me that, because what me and my wife, a topic I've learned to avoid, is she's really big on positive thinking, whereas I kind of think I'm a realist. And when she is going a little overboard, in my opinion, on the positive thinking and putting positive energy out into the universe, I always say, look, would you want Jeffrey Dahmer to think positive? And she always, you know, criticizes me for that's my go-to, right, to bring her down. And I understand that. That's why I avoid it. And I'm not against positive thinking. It's just recently, I don't know if you've ever read any George Orwell, or George Orwell's really been on my mind lately, and, you know, because of current events. And you say peer pressure, all right? And I get it. I get what you're saying there. But have you ever thought about, like, groupthink? George Orwell, you know, and also George Orwell was a survivor of the Spanish Civil War, which was no picnic, okay? Mm-hmm. But, you know, he would, you know, he had groupthink and doublespeak. And like when I was in Iraq, I met Itzhak Ibrahim al-Duri. Saddam called him the cockroach because he had red hair. He was on Saddam's cabinet. He was a Sufi Muslim. And, you know, like dervish. They are esoteric. They are mystical Muslims. Yeah, some places they're considered heretics, right? And they're persecuted. But he achieved a lot of success under Saddam's regime. So I'm not 100% convinced esotericism is a solution, but I am open to it. Because, you know, again, I think about groupthink, and I'm wondering if it's avoidable to, if you can really extricate yourself from the ills of groupthink. Have you ever considered that?
1: No, I dig that, and I think that's extremely important, and I appreciate you raising that. You know, I think that I don't have any solution on some global scale, but for the individual, I think that one of the things that contributes to groupthink is that it seems to me that most of us just have too many relationships. Like, we're just not fully built that way. Like, our ancient ancestors probably encountered as many people across their lives as we do in the course of a day, you know, just on account of social media, for example. And I think we human beings, relationships are very important, but I think we enter into too many of them, and that becomes a stressor. And I think if we can be just a little bit more willing to take a step back in terms of, like, excessive relationships, that helps us plug into something that I think is more from within.
0: Mitch, how would you categorize a narcissist?
1: I would say a narcissist is somebody who doesn't feel empathy. Ultimately, there's a kind of absence of empathy. They might feel emotions, but the emotions are their own. And
0: agreed.
1: It seems to me that empathy and ethics are one and the same.
0: Can you get empathy by training, or do you have to be born with it?
1: That's a tough question, George. That is a tough question, because if I'm going to be frank, you know, I think that it's something that maybe can be strengthened. But I think there's certain sensitivity that people enter the world with temperamentally. And I think that a certain fineness of empathy is maybe innate. But there's a scale, there's a sliding scale. I think it can be strengthened, but I think there needs to be a spark of something there.
0: Next up, Thomas is with us in La Jolla, California. Hi, Tom.
4: Hi, George. I thank you
1: Tom
4: Danheiser for accepting my call.
0: Sure.
4: And Mitch Horowitz, always a pleasure.
1: Likewise, great to hear your voice.
4: Tonight, I'm reminded of the song, Don't Worry, Be Happy.
1: Mm-hmm.
4: Comment and then a question, if I may. The comment is, Neville Goddard, among his many teachings, considered his most important teaching to be that of what he called revision.
1: Mm-hmm.
4: Revision. And revision is the idea that, yes, we can change the present. Yes, we can change the future. But we can also reimagine, revisualize, reframe the past.
1: Mm-hmm.
4: And actually have it happen.
1: Mm-hmm.
4: And Neville Goddard spoke about that. Another coast-to-coast guest, Lynn McTaggart, also
1: mm-hmm.
4: speaks about it as retrocausality, the
1: mm-hmm.
4: idea that the past is not fixed in stone, but it can be reimagined, revisualized,
1: yes.
4: reframed. And so I was wondering if you could expand on that, Neville's teaching on revision, the idea that you can change the past by revisualizing it. And again, thank you. Avoid worry, be happy.
1: Thank you. And always great to hear from you. Neville's most challenging idea, and the idea that he felt he would become best known for, was just what Thomas was describing, revision, the idea of revisiting a scene in an emotive visual way while you're in a meditative state and rerunning it as you wish it would occur. And what's interesting is this ties into the development that he was citing in retrocausality, which is results. First of all, retrocausality has been a subject area in quantum physics for many years, but it's recently crossed the bridge to cognition. I won't go into the study. I write about it extensively in some of my books. But the idea that the past and future have a causal linkage is really what's being driven at. And that may be the very reason why some of this positive thinking stuff is so important, because we may be imagining things into the past. And Gurdjieff put it this way, the past controls the future, but the present controls the past. There's a great mystery in that. And that may be where this positive thinking actually goes into effect in terms of the human experience.

0: Ask a question.
1: Mitch, you there?
2: Oh, now I'm here. Yeah, I lost you on audio. All good now.
1: All right, that's good. Back to negativity and positivity. How do you become positive when you're negative?
2: I wouldn't force it. I think that sometimes emotions have to run their course, and it's asking too much of the individual to reverse a negative experience. I think they're a yin-yang makes up life. But I would say during that negative experience, let's all try to come together as a seeking community and as individuals and ask, is there something in this that's developing of self? And from that, can I find that element that is really like an opposing pendulum swing, a positive compensation for the experience?
1: Why is it when you treat a child badly, they grow up to be a bad person?
2: Well, you know, it's interesting. We all imitate what we grew up with, and that is a fearful symmetry of life. But there's also people, you know, must be said, who are treated badly or who suffer, and that becomes a goad to their excellence. And I wish it could happen in every single case. That's not always the human story, but those instances, you know, should be noted as well.
1: Mitch, we're going to come back and take final calls with you in a moment. Mitch Horowitz with us. His book that's coming out very soon, Esoterica, Formulas Against the False Self.
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4: You can help the government, because the thing we're finding out is government's not that bright, and they need our...
5: News. I'm Ted Linder. After back and forth strikes between Israel and Iran this weekend, President Trump demanding all sides stop shooting and to come up with a peace deal. The president, before heading back to the White House after attending Game 3 of the NBA Finals in New York City, spoke to reporters saying he's still optimistic of a deal to be reached.
6: We're very close to having a very, very good, strong, powerful deal. If we go and bomb, which we can do very easily if we want, and we spend another 2 or 3 weeks bombing, they'll have nothing left whatsoever. You won't have the strait open for months.
5: In the game at Madison Square Garden, Victor Wembanyama led the San Antonio Spurs to a 115-111 victory over the New York Knicks in Game 3. The Knicks now lead the series 2-1. And the runoff for mayor of L.A. now set. Spencer Pratt loses in the three-way race for the top two spots. This after Nithya Raman surged through the runoff and will face the incumbent mayor, Karen Bass, in November.
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13: Partly cloudy overnight and 8 on the WOKV weather meter, dropping into the low 70s. Partly sunny for your Tuesday. Afternoon highs in the upper 80s to near 90. From the First Alert Weather Center, I'm Max Hughes Jax, Chief Meteorologist Mike Burrish for 104.5 WOKV.
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1: Next hour, attorney Danny Sheehan joins us to talk about UFO disclosure. Looking forward to that. We'll be back in a moment with Mitch Horowitz and Final Calls as we talk about Esoterica on Coast to Coast AM. Have you signed up yet to become a Coast Insider? 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
3: Hey, this is Buck. I'm a Coast to Coast Insider, and I'll tell you what. 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Here in West Virginia, we get inundated with snow. But it doesn't matter as long as we have our provisions. 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
1: 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It says Insider. 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

0: And welcome back, George Norrie, along with Mitch Horowitz and your final calls, Esoterica, Formulas Against the False Self, his book that comes out when, Mitch?
1: It's out June 16th, and it can be pre-ordered wherever you buy books.
0: Great. Let's go back to the calls. Let's go to John in Wisconsin. Hey, John, go ahead.
2: Hello, George. Hello, Mitch. Several brief comments, hey, please. Earlier, George asked Mitch for his definition of the word wish. I am so thankful for Mitch's response. I believe that a wish can lead to a calculated risk and immense prosperity. If the Wright brothers didn't wish for a better form of transportation, we may still be traveling across the country in automobiles and overseas in a boat. I get frustrated when people stay in a miserable comfort zone because they fail to wish for a calculated risk that can improve their lives. Mish, Bex wishes on the book. Glad it's on audio. George, thank you for taking my call.
0: Thank you, John.
1: Thank you.
0: You like those comments, Mitch?
1: Yeah, I think that's absolutely terrific. I think that it's so important to get in touch with that side of ourselves. And I think that even if a person arrives at a wish that they're not able to immediately act on, if you can take even just small, very nascent steps in its direction, it's legitimate. But the key thing is to at least know. And, you know, tell anybody, it's yours. It belongs to you. And I really encourage people to go to that place.
0: Why are some people luckier than others, Mitch?
1: Wow, that's a tough one. There might be trace amounts of ESP going on. Maybe that person who has just a small wrinkle, an infinitesimal edge in terms of data of whatever kind, maybe that's what we call luck. But certainly it seems to me there's also ways that we're able to cultivate luck, and I think probably wishing is at the top of that list.
0: Do we, when you say create luck, how do you do that?
1: Well, I think that, first of all, there are certain behaviors that tend to be lucky, certain behaviors that are unlucky. Like, for example, boredom is a very unlucky behavior. When people do foolish things, they're very often doing them out of boredom. Whereas at the same time, I would say it's a lucky behavior to circulate among people and to be sure that you're among people who believe in whatever it is you're trying to accomplish. I think that actually brings a lot of good luck if one wants to describe it as serendipity, if one wants to describe it as something that exceeds all expectation, that brings luck.
0: Christopher in Oklahoma, east of the Rockies. Hi, Christopher.
3: Hey, good morning. How are you guys doing?
0: Good, buddy. Good. Thank you.
1: Thank you.
3: All this talk about wishing makes me think of Pinocchio. My question is, in the 80s, the magazine Popular Mechanics leaked the design of the H-bomb. And if you look at it, it looks very like the tabernacle in the wilderness.
1: Mm-hmm.
3: And I'm wondering if you've ever delved into that.
1: I've heard about that release, but I never saw the illustrations. And I will make a point of looking for it.
0: Mitch, in everything you've done in your history of your career, what would you say is the most satisfying aspect of what you do?
1: Well, meeting readers, kind of running into people who had a positive experience with a book, you know, something along those lines. I think those are the most positive aspects of my career. You know, if I meet somebody and they say, hey, look, you know, I thought this really clarified something, either historically or like in terms of spiritual practice, if I'm able to get a certain message across to one person and, you know, meeting that individual, I would say that's the high point of my career.
0: Is the occult still prevalent in the United States?
1: Oh, yeah, for sure. I mean, look, we're we're a nation that is possessed of so many different beliefs and popular metaphysical practices. whether you call it the power of intent or law of attraction or selection, as I do, manifesting. I mean, that's probably the most widespread metaphysical movement in modern life. And that's really tapping into the occult or hidden powers of the psyche. People will have different traditions in which they couch it or reference points, but that's chiefly what's going on. So, you know, seen from a certain perspective, the occult is an evergreen in this country.
0: Let's go to Ted, truck driving in California. Hey, Ted, go ahead.
4: Yeah, a lot of fun rolling coast to coast. Listen to the hosts with the most. Hey, Mitch, I think you're onto something here. You know, that I'm glad you brought up serendipity. I was waiting to hear that word, and it was a lot of fun listening to the whirling dervishes and George Orwell. I wanted to say that word esoteric is pretty much synonymous with occult. Occult merely means hidden, and esoteric means only known by the select few. As a stage magician, I'm very familiar with that term. So love what you're doing. I'm into the positive feeling. And my last thought is, speaking of Orwell, you know, it makes me want to put a metamorphic rock in my wrist rocket and plunk a couple people so I can show them what a UFO is, because people are still saying UFO when they want to be saying foreign spacecraft, or, you know, they want the word spacecraft in there. So I'm definitely veering away from newspeak, and I love your thoughts. Thank you much.
1: Thank you. Thank you, my man. Appreciate it. I do draw a difference between esoteric and occult in that esoteric, as the caller was alluding, is the inner core of the traditional religions. And the occult is a readaptation of sometimes pre-Abrahamic or pre-Christian teachings that has been pieced together outside of a particular religious tradition. So the occult exists independent of religion, and the esoteric is, at least in my usage, the core of a traditional religion. I think that the important thing is that we all be on the search for ideas and meaning and truth, and follow that search, you know, down those roads that are meaningful to us.
0: Let's go to Sue in North Carolina, east of the Rockies. Hello, Susan. Go ahead.
5: Hi, George.
0: Hi.
5: How you doing?
1: Hey there.
5: Yeah, hi. I was wondering, talking about, you know, narcissism and narcissist again, if you've been a victim of that all your life, what might be going on, and how can you break it?
1: You know, when I was younger, I worked in book publishing, and I published a book on narcissism by a therapist who I thought was very, very good. And she had really studied the problem, and her point of view was that

0: then I think just within that acknowledgement of the situation and the wish to get away, is an act of self-disclosure that I think is empowering by itself.
1: Mitch, where does religion fit into some of this?
0: Well, I think religion is really a disciplined tradition that expresses humanity's wish to relate to greater existence. And I value the religions enormously. I grew up in a traditionally Jewish household. I had an Orthodox bar mitzvah. That's not part of my life today. My search goes outside the religions, although weaves within them, and I have tremendous respect for them.
1: Let's go to Jeremy in North Dakota. Hello, Jeremy.
2: Hello, George. Mitch.
0: Hey there.
2: Drawing a conclusion based on listening to all your stuff on hold. And my conclusion is that a wish is more of a singular action, as it, though it's related to its more general and all-encompassing action of hope.
1: What do you think of that, Mitch?
0: Yeah. You know, it's interesting. Like, in some respects, a wish is a change of condition, you know, and I think the caller is expressing something very important in that. There's a kind of universal change of condition that a wish, a real wish, would be bringing about. So it's less about getting something than, in a certain sense, entering an experience, like a greater experience of yourself.
1: Let's go to first time caller Rosa in Lemon Grove, California. Hi, Rosa.
3: Hi, how are you? Can you hear me?
1: Yes.
3: Okay, great. I guess I'll start off by, I went blind like about 9 years ago after being married to a sociopath, but that's another story. So this is my take, kind of common sense things is, like, start your day every day with a positive expectation. And it can be anything, you know, anything positive. You know, that something positive is going to happen today. And the next thing I put was take time to prioritize and plan. And number three, give a gift to everyone. I mean, it could be something as simple as a smile, a hi, holding the door for somebody. You know, like, so in four, what did I put down? Oh, deflect, of course. This is your thing. Partisan and religious topics. Let's see what I get for number five is assume people have good intention. Six is eat high quality food slowly. In other words, like savor it. Seven, let go of your results. I mean, once you deal with it, you're present, you deal with it, just let it go and then just see what transpires. And the last thing I have is end each day with gratitude.
0: Mm-hmm.
1: Rosa, so you could write your own book. Go ahead, Mitch.
0: I think that's absolutely terrific. And, I know the listeners would appreciate having that list up on the website. I liked every single one of those principles. I especially liked give people a gift. The smile, the holding open of a door, just showing that you recognize somebody's worth. That's a gift. And I thought that was just terrific.
1: Mitch, you mentioned karma earlier in the program. What goes around comes around. I truly believe that, don't you?
0: Absolutely. I don't think that I don't think there's ever been a civilization here on Earth that didn't have some concept of karma. And it gets put into different terms and language. I might use the term reciprocity. People talk of compensation, a pendulum swing. Gurdjieff said every stick has two ends. I don't think there's been a culture that doesn't see a cause and effect in life.
1: Let's go to Kurt in Nashville, Tennessee for a quick question. Kurt, go ahead.
4: Hello?
1: Yeah.
4: It's a very good program tonight, George.
1: Thank you.
4: I would like to ask your guest, rather, has he ever interviewed a human hybrid?
1: A human hybrid, Mitch, have you?
0: Not that I'm aware of, although, man, let me tell you, I have conducted some interviews that have made me wonder, but not that I'm personally aware of. And, you know, in this world of ours, there are mysteries amid

0: everyday life, but no, not that I'm aware of.
1: What's your next project after this book comes out?
0: Well, I'm working on a book called The Yoga of Money. I'm going to be teaching for a week in July at the Omega Institute this summer. That's in New York's Hudson Valley. So people can look up Omega Institute and get those details. And I got this new book launching, Esoterica, on June 16th. And for those who are in New York, we're having a launch event. So you can find that easily, like on my social media or my website.
1: Let's not let 15 months go by this time, Mitch.
0: All right. I will look forward to it, George. And it's great to be with you and Tommy.
1: The website is linked up at coasttocoastam.com. And his book is called Esoterica, Formulas Against the False Self. Back in a moment with attorney Danny Sheehan as we talk about UFOs.
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8: Set for November. I'm Ted Lindner, Fox News. Spencer Pratt, the Republican, is out. He's lost the Los Angeles mayoral race, with ballot counting continuing days after the race last week. Left-wing city council member Nithya Raman advancing and will face off with incumbent L.A. Mayor Karen Bass. Critics say something's not right about how long the voting took. First Assistant U.S. Attorney for the Central District of California, Bill Assaley, weighing in on the legalization of ballot harvesting in California.
9: We have no chain of custody. They're not required to tell us who they are or how many ballots they collected. And so you have no idea who's receiving the ballot, completing the ballot, returning the ballot. And so all we have is the mail, the post office, delivering millions of ballots to the registrar of voters.
8: First-time voters in California are able to register with any form of ID, including gym membership cards, insurance cards, and credit cards. Minnesota's Democrat Governor Tim Walz and Democrat Attorney General Keith Ellison accused of ignoring alleged fraud in their state. It's the finding of a just-released report from the House Oversight Committee. Fox's Chad Pergram on Capitol Hill with more.
10: Apparently, you could only commit welfare fraud if you're white.
11: House Oversight Committee Chairman James Comer claims that the political Minnesota twins conveniently looked the other way.
10: Tim Walz and Keith Ellison knew that the beneficiaries of this particular fraud were the Somalis in Minnesota. That is a massive voting block for the Democrat Party to keep Minnesota blue, and they didn't want to do anything to rock the boat.
11: The report says state employees flagging the fraud faced retaliation and intimidation. The committee says Minnesota swindlers bilked the federal government out of a staggering $9 billion in Medicaid payments and $300 million in food dollars for the poor.
8: And Victor Wembanyama, leading the San Antonio Spurs to a 115-111 victory over the New York Knicks in Game 3 of the NBA Finals. The Knicks now lead the series 2-1, Game 4 on Wednesday night. 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
13: 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See? It can be done. And the results are worth it. Let's ensure that all children grow up safe from preventable diseases.
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21: Partly cloudy overnight and 8 on the WOKV weather meter, dropping into the low 70s. Partly sunny for your Tuesday. Afternoon highs in the upper 80s to near 90. From the First Alert Weather Center, I'm Action News Jax, Chief Meteorologist Mike Burrish for 104.5 WOKV.
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0: And welcome back. George Norrie with you. Daniel Sheehan with us. Where do you hear his bio here? Holds a unique perspective as special counsel to the 1977 U.S. Congressional Research Service's official report to then-President Jimmy Carter on the potential existence of extraterrestrial intelligence in the UFO phenomena. Also, the 1994 attorney for the late Dr. John Mack of the Harvard Medical School, author of Abduction, Human Encounters with Aliens, former 20-year general counsel of the 2001 Disclosure Project, general counsel of the 2013 Citizens Public Hearings on Disclosure, and current attorney for Luis Elizondo, the director of the 10-year top-secret United States Pentagon's classified investigation of the UFO-UAP phenomenon. Daniel was also the 1970s and 80s general counsel to the United States Jesuit headquarters in Washington, D.C., the National Office of Social Ministry. Daniel, welcome back. Always good seeing you, Dan.
1: Terrific, George. Always good to be here with you.
0: Did you have fun at Contact in the Desert?
1: Absolutely a delight. It was a delight. It's super busy all the way through. I had four two-hour presentations and then two or three panels. So it was busy times, but it was all of it was terrific.
0: Did you make the banquet at all?
1: Yes, I did.
0: What did you think of that video of animation of me and George Knapp?
1: I thought that was pretty interesting. That was really cool.
0: Daniel, how did you get involved in being a counsel for so many UFO subjects, basically?
1: Well, actually, there wasn't a lot of competition for the position, George, way back then. It was difficult for people to find an attorney with adequate experience and contacts that would actually wade into this area. But I was committed to this right from the very beginning, so that when I was contacted originally in early 1977 to be special counsel for the investigation that President Carter wanted, I was completely supportive of that. And it turns out that all of my superiors at the Jesuit headquarters were very supportive of me doing this. So I knew from the very beginning that this was something that was sooner or later going to be breaking into the public. And you just have to be there ahead of time.
0: Now, our current president, Donald Trump, has ordered the release of some UFO files, and they've released a couple batches. What do you think of them?
1: Well, for a person who spent 50 years digging into all of this and researching all of this and talking with major sources, et cetera, you know, it wasn't all that impressive. But on the other hand, the vast majority of people in the country had never seen some of these classified documents and videos and photographs and things like that. I had known about a lot of them, as did a lot of other people, Richard Dolan and others of the folks that have been investigating this. But in fact, over a billion people tuned into that, war.gov /UFO site, right in the first week. And it's just kept on building all this time. So we've had probably as high as 2 billion people have actually tuned in to review these documents. And there are some gems in there that even I, had not seen before.
0: I still think, though, they're holding back on the good stuff. What do you think?
1: Oh, yes, they are. There's no doubt about that. I was talking with Lou about it the other night. Lou and I were together up in San Francisco at the United States Marine Corps Museum. We did a big two-hour program together on stage talking about the present state of the disclosure. He said that, that we're coming from the East Coast. We're just barely across the mountains to the Mississippi. In getting this information out, we still have all the way to go to the other coast. So, we're only about maybe 30% into this right now, with everything that the UFO community has uncovered over the past 80 years, and the tranches that have been released by the government now, we're about a third of the way in. But there's an awful lot more and the best stuff still being concealed.
0: Do you think we'll ever get to the best stuff?
1: Oh, yes. Oh, yeah. No, we'll, when I say we, even that means even you and me, George.
0: Right.
1: that we'll, this is within the next 20 years that you and I have of our active activity before we both retire and start writing books, you know, that we'll get it even within our lifetimes.
0: What would you say might be the most fantastic releases that have come out so far?
1: Well, as you recall, that, you know, from the time that the December 17th, 2017 front page report from the New York Times, which basically revealed for the first time the fact that the government was, in fact, actively investigating UFOs when they had repeatedly issued public statements saying they weren't. You know, that was one of the first revelations. And since then, you know, we've gotten actual confirmation now from U.S. government sources that the UFOs are real, that they know that they are actual vehicles. These are technological vehicles. They're not just, you know, the spotlights, you know, reflecting off the bottom of clouds or mistaken flocks of birds. You know, these are real vehicles. They now know that the U.S. government has actually recovered physical UFO craft that were in possession of a number of them, even fully operational UFOs, and very importantly, that we've got bodies, biological evidence of the occupants of these vehicles that has been tested and proven to be non-human. And the fact that we're engaged, there's a secret element in the government that's engaged in reverse engineering this technology to try to make weapons. So very importantly, you know, we've had revealed to us that Eric Davis has acknowledged, you know, back in the November 21st, 2025. A video of Age of Disclosure, he's revealed that he's had direct conversations with President Bush Sr., who confirmed that back in 1964 at Holloman U.S. Air Force Base in New Mexico, that a UFO landed on the tarmac by obvious prearrangement and a non-human but humanoid being exited the vehicle and had face-to-face direct communications with official U.S. Air Force officers and apparently CIA personnel, and that they actually had direct communication with each other. So this is, and most recently, we've had Eric Davis at Contact in the Desert, right. George, I don't know if you were there at that, where he's finally admitted that these are not extra-dimensional beings, they're extraterrestrial, that they are from other star systems, they're physical beings. You know, that it appears to some people that they may be extra dimensional because of the way they travel, because of the way they transit from their star system to ours, that they can go in a special means of going from just instantaneously almost from their star system to ours, and they rematerialize here. And it gives the impression to some people that they're extra dimensional, but he was very specific about the fact that they know now that they are in fact organic beings from other star systems. All of this is an extraordinary amount of information to actually have revealed now to us. So those are some of the key things that we have found out and had like government experts now confirm to us, you know, since 2017.
0: We lost Nick Pope about a month ago.
1: Yes.
0: What a tremendous loss to the field, huh?
1: Oh, no, that's true. Nicky was a total sweetheart. For those of us who have laughed and cried with him and, you know, drank with him upon occasion at all of these different gatherings that we've had, he was a joy to the whole community. He was loved by everyone.
0: He sure was. I'm going to give you some names, Daniel, and you tell me what you think of their ability through this disclosure project. Of course, you represent Luis Elizondo,
1: yes,
0: who head up the Pentagon's program. Why did he decide to go public?
1: Well, there's two or three different layers to this, obviously, George. You know, as he reported, he had become totally frustrated over the fact that even though he had been charged officially with investigating and finding out what the information was that we actually were in possession of, our government, that he kept having doors slammed in his face and being warned away from continuing the investigation. He got very frustrated. He wrote a letter to Secretary of Defense Mattis, and it was stopped. They wouldn't let the letter go to him. So he got totally frustrated, his public position, and therefore that he resigned in protest. So that's his general position. But it's quite clear, as was learned later when people threatened him and said they were going to take away his security clearance and everything, that it became clear that he had been explicitly authorized to release the information that he did, that both he and Christopher Mellon, the Deputy Assistant Secretary of Defense for Intelligence under both the Clinton administration and the W. Bush administration, they'd both been cleared officially from those above them to reveal this information, so that you could see that there was this impression being given to the American public and the world that Lou and Chris, for example, were kind of defying the powers that be to reveal this information. But in fact, it was clear that they were participating in a program pursuant to which they were being directly authorized to reveal this information. So that there's this program going on that has this kind of twofold dimension. One is the appearance of these people being whistleblowers. But you need to understand, they have retained their security clearances throughout this entire period since 2017, even until today. So it's clear that they're being authorized from above to reveal this information, but that they're participating in this kind of drama of appearing to be whistleblowers in defying the powers that be, but they're actually participating in a program to roll this information out in a way that people will hear it. And now different people interpret that differently. For example, some of the people, for example, Stephen Greer, whom I love dearly and served as general counsel for the Disclosure Project for 20 years, he interprets this in the most nefarious of ways, that they're lying and they're part of a covert operation to control and deceive us about it. But the fact of the matter is that those of us who know the details about this realize that they're actually participating in a much more sophisticated program of rolling out this information in a way that facilitates people and the media and the institutions of our country to absorb the information. So that's really what's going on.
0: Does it aggravate you, Daniel, that they're holding back this information?
1: Well, it's interesting. They haven't let me in on some of the dimensions of this whole program. So I know that the more one knows about it, the less aggravated one gets. But I'm convinced that they're rolling it out too slowly. I'm convinced that they've revealed far less than they should have been, even since 2017. And it's absolutely clear that there's a program still going on, which is blatantly unconstitutional. The lying to members of Congress, the deceiving members of Congress, deceiving some presidents themselves, and embezzling, hundreds of billions of dollars from programs that the Congress has appropriated money for, that is being illegally diverted into this program in order to keep it secret. All of those things are criminal, and they're unconstitutional. Anytime I encounter unconstitutional conduct, that aggravates me. But this particular program is so astounding and so important in its impact upon the people. I can understand how some of the people that have been involved in the program can believe, even though I don't agree with them, that this may be the best way to get the information out. But I'm doing my very best in all of my meetings with these men, to convince them that they should convince their higher ups that this should be sped up, that we need more of this information more quickly, and that it's necessary because in order to get the Congress to start passing the laws that will be necessary to adjust a number of the major institutions of our human family to absorb this information and to make use of the information, they need to know sooner than later that this is all real and what this information is in order to do their job. Because this next step after disclosure of adjusting all of our institutions, including our religious and spiritual institutions, is going to be quite an endeavor. So we need to get doing this sooner than later.
0: Daniel, explain who David Grush is and his role.
1: David Grush was a very high-ranking officer in the National Geospatial Intelligence Agency, an agency which 99% of the people in the country never even knew existed. But it was extremely important with regard to the surveillance of nearby space. He was also a major officer in the National Reconnaissance Office and served directly on the UAP or UFO task force in the Pentagon that was set up after Lou Elizondo came forward publicly with Chris Mellon in December of 2017 and revealed the existence of this program inside the Pentagon, that it was secretly moved to the Office of Naval Intelligence. David Grush was one of the people that was one of the high-ranking officers in that. Now, what some people don't know is the fact that when Chris Mellon and Lou Elizondo revealed all this information to the New York Times, the people inside the Pentagon who had not gotten the memo on this, that this had been authorized, they assigned someone to investigate the security clearances of Lou and Chris and threatened to revoke them. That was David Grush who got that assignment. I was in communication with David when this process was going on and helped provide the information to him that showed that Lou and Chris had been authorized by the United States Defense Department Office of Pre-Publication Security Review to release all of the information that they did. When David did that, he said, well, they're authorized, so I'm clearing them. And then he started catching grief from the people, again, in the Pentagon and other places that had not gotten the memo, that weren't in on what the dynamic was here. And that's what led David to file the complaint with the Inspector General, IG, Inspector General of the Intelligence Community. And then he came outside. He retired. And he is the guy who provided the information to the House Oversight Committee, first to the Senate Intelligence Committee and Armed Services Committee, then to the House Oversight Committee. And he not only went public on June 11th of 2023 in his interview with Ross Coulthart on News Nation, but shortly thereafter on July 23rd of 2023, publicly testified before the United States Congress, revealing the fact that we were actually in possession of UFO craft and that we had a kinetic program going on, knocking down UFOs so that we could get a hold of undamaged UFOs to reverse engineer their technology. And he's the guy that revealed to Congress and to the country in a public hearing that we were in possession of the bodies of actual non-human occupants of these craft. He's an extraordinarily important person in this process of revelation.
0: Daniel, we're going to take a short break. We'll come back and talk more about these players and their involvement with disclosure in just a moment on Coast to Coast with our special guest, Daniel Sheehan.
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3: Fox News, I'm Sue Guzman. The ballot for Los Angeles mayor is now set. Details from Fox's Kristen Goodwin.
4: Progressive LA City Council member Nithya Raman securing the second spot in the November runoff for Los Angeles mayor, advancing over former reality star Spencer Pratt, a registered Republican. Raman was elected to the council with the support of the Democratic Socialists of America. The 44-year-old will face fellow Democrat incumbent Karen Bass.
3: The defense has rested in the trial of Carmelo Anthony, charged in the stabbing death of fellow high school student Austin Metcalf at a track meet last year.
5: Investigators say the confrontation began after Anthony sat under a tent belonging to Metcalf's team. The defense argued that Anthony acted in self-defense and out of fear after Metcalf pushed him first.
3: Fox's Brooke Taylor, closing arguments are set for today. 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
14: Partly cloudy overnight and 8 on the WOKV weather meter, dropping into the low 70s. Partly sunny for your Tuesday. Afternoon highs in the upper 80s to near 90. From the First Alert Weather Center, I'm Action News Jax, Chief Meteorologist Mike Burrish for 104.5 WOKV.
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2: 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So the question is, will they meet their soulmate? 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Or could it be love at first fright? Only time will tell. This is going to be a fun show. If you've seen something you can't explain, if you love all things paranormal, or if you simply want to meet someone who shares your fascination with the unknown, we'd like to hear from you. 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
1: That's going to be exciting, Tom.
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1: The producers want me to be kind of like Rod Serling in the program.
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4: Whether it's physical activity, obesity, diet, smoking, low on hormones, stress, sleep disorders, or your age can be supported by reducing inflammation and aiding the body to heal itself appropriately. 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

0: Welcome back, George Norrie with attorney Daniel Sheehan. Daniel, let's talk about some more of these players. You mentioned Dr. Eric Davis. Tell us a little bit more about him.
1: Dr. Eric Davis is probably the highest or chief engineer in the covert program to reverse engineer the actual UFO craft and working on the kind of nuts and bolts of trying to understand how these craft work. You know, what is their propulsion system? What type of bizarre and extraordinary physics are involved in their anti-gravity capacities, et cetera. He is a deep insider on the mechanics, the nuts and bolts of it. And because of that, he has gotten access to discuss things with other people who have other specialties in this area. For example, he has been able to talk with the people who have determined that these beings are biological beings. You know, they're not robots. They're not AI generated, genetically engineered kind of robots of any kind. These are organically generated, evolved beings from other star systems. And he's been an insider in the discussions trying to figure these things out from those that are outside of the innermost circle. So he is part of the group that is not part of the innermost circle, but he's at the edges of it as the major engineer in doing this. And he's had direct access to talking to presidents about it. For example, George Bush Sr., who was in fact briefed in on the program. And yet George Bush Sr. had refused to provide information to President Carter back in 1976 when George Bush was the head of the Central Intelligence Agency. And later President Bush actually informed Eric Davis that that Bush had not been briefed in on the actual inner information about UFOs until he actually became vice president under Ronald Reagan. And as most of us know, he was in many ways the functional president of the United States during the Reagan-Bush administration from 1980 to 1988. And that's when he found out about the reality of the UFO information. And so he's a very key person, and he has been given a green light to talk about this and has chosen to do so in a way that's a little more fulsome than some of the others have, even to the point of revealing the information about the direct face-to-face contact that took place back in April of 1964 at the Holloman Air Force Base in New Mexico that I mentioned earlier. That's Eric Davis has been talking about that.
0: Unbelievable, these people. Hal Puthoff, 89 years old, remote viewer.
1: Hal Puthoff is a man of all seasons. He's a physicist, a materials physicist, and an extraordinarily well-informed guy. You know, he was part of NIDS. He was also a part of the Advanced Physics Working Group, all that worked with Robert Bigelow. He is very, very well informed about the most details. He's a guy that is probably closer to the very almost outer edge of the tight circle of people that know the most about this. He has clearly taken an oath that is more intense than most of the other players that anybody knows about. And it's important to know that there is a level of secrecy about this particular program, pursuant to which people who are going to be given access to some of the closest information to the outer circle of the inner circle, the outer boundaries of the inner circle, that they take an oath that if in fact they break their oath, they can in fact be executed summarily. It's, in my opinion, completely unconstitutional. There's no legitimate authority for that. But once the authority has been granted or demanded on the part of the Central Intelligence Agency to be able to actually execute people, without the due process of law, I guess they take the position that if a person has formally agreed to be executed, if they violate their security clearance, that they convince themselves that that's satisfies the due process of law. But I believe that Hal is one of the people who is in that outer concentric circle that may well have taken that oath. That's why you see him being extraordinarily careful about things that he says. But you can see that he was a major featured player in the November 21st, 2025 documentary film, Age of Disclosure. And now you see him actually appearing on podcasts, live podcasts, with Dan Farah, who was the director of that particular documentary film. And Dan Farah, sitting there right next to Hal Puthoff, is revealing information that Dan Farah acquired during his research and preparing the documentary film, Age of Disclosure, which was not even ever put into the film. And Hal Puthoff has now been given the green light to accompany Dan Farah while Dan Farah is making revelations like that, and nodding and agreeing with them. So he's in this kind of extraordinarily interesting role now of playing second chair, basically, to Dan Farah, and Dan Farah revealing things that go even farther than the documentary film, Age of Disclosure, went, with Hal sitting there confirming it, which is a really important step, because most everybody who knows Hal knows that he found out things during the remote viewing program that reveals some of the most sensitive espionage secrets that the United States government has of the capabilities that were actually reached in the remote viewing program by people like Pat Price. Pat Price was actually able to read, to enter into buildings at a distance of over 100 miles away and actually enter into their file drawers and read documents, you know, from a distance at 100 miles. These things are known by Hal Puthoff. And so he harbors some of the deepest secrets of our United States espionage services. He's a very, very important man and totally respected by virtually everyone in the UFO field.
0: The memoirs of Jay Stratton, the aerospace scientist, picked up by Dan Farah, right?
1: Yes. Well, it's out of the shadows that Jay has actually gotten his book written. It's been cleared through the United States Defense Department Office of Pre-Publication Security Review, and it's scheduled, I think, to come out in October. He's going to be talking about a lot of stuff in that book that he and Travis Taylor know about. Travis Taylor is one of the chief scientists in the UFO secret program, though again still not members of the innermost circle. But these are for Jay Stratton and Travis Taylor and James Lukaski, for example, are all people that were involved in the UAP task force, which, interestingly enough, was tasked with giving the impression that our government as a whole really didn't know as much about the UFO phenomenon and their occupants as they really do. So in a certain sense, that program was a beard, if you will, is the term that's used, that was a cover operation, suggesting that they were ignorant and really unable to understand certain things about the UFOs and the occupants, which in fact is really understood by the deeper circles of our government. But that's a role that Jay Stratton and Travis and LeCasse

0: the UFO stuff. You know, one of the classic examples in a spy craft is, in order to protect a secret, the best way to protect the secret is to pretend that you're revealing it. And so what they were doing is they were pretending that it wasn't really understood what the UFOs were, and that they were part of this outside group that were kind of banging on the doors and trying to look in the windows and try to find out what our government knew, where to a great extent, a lot of them knew a lot more and still know a lot more than they have revealed. And all of these people, Lou Elizondo, Chris Mellon, Dave Grush, Eric Davis, Hal Putoff, Jay Stratton, Travis Tyler, and Lukasky, all of these guys know a lot more than they have already revealed.
1: Are they holding back, Daniel?
0: Oh, yes. Oh, yes, they're holding back under orders from those above them. They are, in fact, under their men under authority. You know, they have taken oaths. They've been given instructions to allow them to reveal certain information, but other information which they possess, they are still prohibited from publicly revealing. In fact, there was a very telling moment when Lou Elizondo, back in the I think November 13th, 2025. Public hearing with the House Oversight Committee, you know, he was asked directly by Eric Burleson, the second term congressman from Missouri, who holds the brief, actually, or the portfolio, as they refer to it, on the UFO issue for the House Oversight Committee, you know, asked Lou Elizondo in open session if Lou and he were allowed to be in a skiff. And since they both have high security clearances, would Lou Elizondo be able to provide the kind of detailed information to Eric Burleson that would have convinced him as a skeptic that we are really in possession of one or more non-human origin extraterrestrial spacecraft and in possession of one or more bodies of the non-human occupants? Would Lou Elizondo be able to provide that detail to the Congress? And Lou Elizondo said no, that he would not be allowed to do that. That would have to be approved by higher ups above him. So it's quite, but it was clear that Lou Elizondo knows the information, knows a lot more information than he has revealed so far, as do all of these men. But they're right in the process now that the tranches of documents are being released. At least two of the tranches have been. There's one more, I think tomorrow, actually today, in most of the country, here on the 9th of June of 2026, David Grush, and Eric Burleson and others are going to be, it's possibly Senator Mike Rounds and possibly also Senator Chuck Schumer are going to be appearing on Capitol Hill later today, announcing that if in fact Donald Trump doesn't authorize the revelation of some more significant information in the next tranche of documents and videos and photos that they're going to be releasing, then these people may well be willing to reveal more than Trump has already agreed to reveal. So that process is going on still. There is this cat and mouse type of impression being given to the American public that there is this dynamic going on. But because what they're trying to do is they're trying to get the executive branch to publicly admit this information so that the Congress doesn't have to do it in their stead. Whereas as a constitutional attorney, you know, and co-founder of the Harvard Civil Rights Law Review at Harvard Law School from years ago, you know, I'm insisting that it be Congress that reveal this information.

0: That's their job. They're the oversight authority in our government.
1: Stay with us, Daniel. 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Daniel Sheehan with us, talking about UFO, UAP disclosure. Truly amazing the type of people who are within government who are coming forward in dribs and drabs to tell us what they know.
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7: On track. I'm Sue Guzman, Fox News. The ceasefire appears to be holding between Iran and Israel after the two sides launched attacks against each other over the weekend. President Trump insisting that Israel and Iran will not resume their strikes against one another after speaking with Israeli Prime Minister Benjamin Netanyahu.
8: They were going back and forth, and now they both agreed through me to stop. And we're in the final throes of what will be a very, very good deal that will not allow in any way, shape, or form nuclear weapons.
7: The president speaking with reporters at JFK Airport in New York. He predicted the Strait of Hormuz could be reopened within 2 to 3 days if a peace deal with Iran is reached. Vice President J.D. Vance also optimistic that a deal can be struck soon, telling Fox's Jesse Waters primetime.
9: The Iranians don't want this war to continue. It's not in their best interest. And I think they're coming to the table, putting some real things on the table. We're, of course, going to verify it. But if we get to this deal, it's going to be a home run win for the American people.
7: Two U.S. crew members were safely rescued after their Army Apache helicopter gunship went down near the Strait of Hormuz. President Trump confirming that Monday night while speaking with reporters, but declined to say whether the chopper was shot down or may have had some kind of mechanical malfunction. Republican Spencer Pratt is out of the running as progressive city council member Nithya Raman advanced to a November runoff against L.A. Mayor Karen Bass.
10: Raman responded essentially saying that their fight continues, and Bass's campaign was already on the attack after Raman pushed ahead of Spencer Pratt by about 3,000 votes after ballot dumps over the weekend. Bass's campaign said, quote, a campaign against Nithya Raman, who allows encampments near schools and cuts the police force, is one Mayor Bass is looking forward to winning. So Bass appearing to be confident.
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22: Partly cloudy overnight and 8 on the WOKV weather meter, dropping into the low 70s. Partly sunny for your Tuesday. Afternoon highs in the upper 80s to near 90. From the First Alert Weather Center, I'm Action News Jax, Chief Meteorologist Mike Burrish for 104.5 WOKV.
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1: In this hour, we'll take your calls with Daniel Sheehan as we talk about UFO disclosure when we come right back on Coast to Coast AM. Have you been on a cruise lately? 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

0: Welcome back. George Norrie with Daniel Sheehan. Daniel, the list of people we were talking about, they're all top notch.
1: Yeah, they are top notch. Well, but the problem is they're not the very top notch. That's the challenge that we have here. There's a topper notch group of people that, as was indicated by the response that Lou Elizondo had to Congressman Eric Burleson back in the hearing I referred to, where he said that he could not give information even that he possesses to Congress without the authorization of those above him. So that there are people above all of these men who are in the shadows. And even though it's true that Jay Stratton had been in the shadows and he's now writing his book out of the shadows, you know, the fact is there are still lots of men and some women who are still very much in the shadows and are giving commands that prohibit these men from telling everything they know. And of course, even these men, there's things that they know that even they don't want to tell, and they will be very reluctant to share that information, even if they were allowed to do so.
0: But they've told so much already, haven't they?
1: Well, they've told about 30% of it. That even though that 30% of it is kind of overwhelming for a lot of people, it's not something that people can't absorb. Because people have been prepared for this over the last 80 years with all the various science fiction movies and information and especially the kind of work that's being done by yourself, George, and others through these major conferences, the Contact in the Desert, the earlier work that was done by the International UFO Congress, you know, and the other various annual conferences where some people have come forward and have revealed information, but it's always been kind of secondhand or third hand. And now these people are coming forward, and many of them are revealing information which is only secondhand. And so people are still dismissing them, you know, and so the Congress people can say, look, have you ever laid your hands on one of these UFOs personally? Have you ever, you know, shaken hands with an ET, live ET person yourself? And if a person says, well, no, I haven't, well, then people then continue to refuse to believe it. But the fact is there are a substantial number of people who have, in fact, laid their hands directly on a real non-human origin extraterrestrial spacecraft. And there are a small number of people who have had direct face-to-face conversations, telepathic conversations with UFO beings in person here on our planet. And all of that is still being concealed.
0: What do you think of the Richard Nixon story where he took Jackie Gleason to Homestead Air Force Base in Florida and showed him apparently an ET body?
1: Well, I can say it could be true. I do not affirmatively believe that yet. I've heard it. And I know that Nixon, you know, drank a lot upon occasion. It's possible that he may have done something like that, but I don't affirmatively believe that yet.
0: Let's take some calls. Let's go to Mark in Roseville, west of the Rockies, to get us started. Hi, Mark.
2: Yeah, how's it going, George?
0: Good, buddy. Thank you.
2: Good. Yeah, Mr. Sheehan. Yeah,
1: yes.
2: I have, do you know where San Mateo is?
1: Sure, I know where San Mateo is, yep.
2: Yeah, I'm a San Mateoan, but I moved towards Sacramento. But yeah, I have firsthand footage and photos that I didn't turn over to Arrow, but I did make an official report to Peter Davenport, and he called me back and said it's too late. And now I have a lot of things that you should see. I'll even give you the pictures because I make copies. Yeah, I got extremely rare 50-second video with photos of extremely rare footage of two UFO, double intergalactic UFO sighting it was. And I got two of them coming in. And yeah, they're real.
1: Well, you can bring those to me, Mark. You know, we've got an office in Santa Cruz, California, down here. It's not that far away. You can bring those down because I'm in conversation with a number of real whistleblowers who have not been given permission to say what they know yet. So that we're here, and you can contact me just at newparadigminstitute.org. Newparadigminstitute.org. We can set up an appointment. Our general office number here is 831-459-6135. That's 831-459-6135. And you can set up an appointment with Leslie, who's our office manager. I'm back and forth to Washington, D.C. a lot of times and in other places, meeting with sources, et cetera. But, you know, we could arrange to have a time when I'm here and you could bring those photos here to us. We have a major archive here that has high security on it. And we have, you know, lots of recorded interviews of people that are secure here.
0: Daniel, how much of the UFO story consists your career?
1: How much of it, what, George?
0: Consists of your career.
1: Oh, well, you know, I'm just a participant. You know, I've represented others. You know, as you mentioned, you know, for 20 years, I was the general counsel for the Disclosure Project with Stephen Greer. And I've had to vet, you know, many sources. That we have set forth in the Disclosure Project files, Clifford Stone and all of those folks from years ago, and I was helped vet the witnesses that we presented in 2013 with Stephen, other people that we did there, you know, and so I've never seen a live UFO. I've never had direct contact with a live ET. I've talked to many people who have. I've been able to determine, like in my conversations when I represented John Mack, I represented him not only during the 18 months that he was in effect on trial in front of the Harvard Faculty Committee for writing the book Abduction, but also served for 10 years from 1994 to 2004, to his peer group, the Project for Extraordinary Experience Research. So I've been involved since the very beginning, well, since 1977. It's 50 years almost that I've been involved in this. And I have facilitated others coming forward, facilitated getting the information forward. But it's just a comparatively minor role. There's a lot of us who've played a minor role in this, and that's what makes it a citizen movement. But there are some major players like Lou and Chris Mellon and Grush and Davis and the others helped put off. These are major players that are in possession of direct knowledge and information. And my role is helping to facilitate getting them to be able to provide what information they have been authorized to reveal to Congress. My job as a constitutional scholar and advocate is to strengthen the United States Congress as the governing body of our country to get these people to take the leadership role in deciding not only how to reveal all of this information to us in a more thorough and a more rapid way, but also, as I mentioned earlier at the top of the show, to take the steps and pass the laws that are going to be necessary to amend many of the major institutions that we have, our governing institutions here, our geopolitical relationships with other nation states here on our planet. We're going to have to form alliances with Russia and China, you know, in the UE and the Arab countries. We're going to have common programs for relating to the extraterrestrial civilization. This is the after disclosure work that needs to be done. And so that's why I've set up this New Paradigm Institute, so that we, on the one hand, can work to get the disclosure by the Citizens for Disclosure. We have teams now in 42 of the country, of the states. You know, we're going to get teams functioning in all 50 states to put pressure on their elected representatives, you know, to do their job, to get this information and figure out how to share it with our people in a positive and constructive way, and on a positive and constructive schedule, so that they can make the laws necessary with consultation with our citizens as to how we're going to relate to this extraterrestrial civilization. We can't leave it in the hands of the military and the intelligence, the militarized, weaponized intelligence agency that we have, to be the ones who are going to construct the relationship that we have with these beings. You know, they've been engaged in forcibly trying to shoot down UFOs, or actually knock them down out of the sky with this new pulse weapon that we've developed. You know, and that's no way to treat people that are from an extraterrestrial civilization. You know, that's, we need to have diplomatic relations with them. Right. We need to have commercial relationships with them, and learn from them what is positive, and at the same time be able to protect our own agency as a separate planet and as a separate species, you know, in our own sovereignty over our own decision making. These are all things that they have not gotten about doing, because they've been being lied to all this time by the executive branch, pretending that this isn't even true. You know, so that's the role that I have, and it's a different role than Lou and Chris and Grush and others, but it helps.
0: Let's go to first-time caller Brian, truck driving in Boston, Massachusetts. Hello, Brian.
3: Hello, Mr. Norrie. I just want to thank you so much. I mean, you know, all the work that you do and how you continue.
0: Well, thank you.
3: And I would just like to say to I'm all fired up, because I would say the word that we need for tonight is enough. You know, I mean, you know, the way that your presenter is, you know, making everything like enough is enough. Like, let's advance the argument. Like, we want to make, you know, 10 more years of trucking and, you know, 10 more years of nonsense. I mean, apparently we can call an orb anytime. And, you know, I feel that this fella, you know, here, and the speaker, sorry, I don't mean to call you fella.
1: That's okay.
3: But, you know.
1: That's okay. Don't worry, Brian. I've been called a lot worse.
3: Well, I'm just saying that everything that you're saying is, I mean, the one word I have for you is, when is enough enough? And I will only provide one more other item, and then I'll listen. Yeah. Is Sarah Amari Walker, and, you know, one of her books on assembly theory, aliens, and so forth. And, you know, she wants to describe objects in different manners, and, you know, building a theory of why some objects exist and others do not, a fundamental theory of selection. Perhaps you can just speak to what we're really capable of.
0: And when is enough enough, Daniel?
1: Well, enough is almost enough now. You know, we're knocking on the door here that we're going to break through on this. And the enough is going to be when the Congress realizes that our citizens are convinced enough that this is an extraordinarily important and vital thing to be addressed by Congress. And we're going to start electing members of Congress who are going to do their job and to help prepare our people to have a positive and mutually beneficial relationship with the extraterrestrial civilization that surrounds us, you know, that's what we have to do. That's when it's going to be enough is enough. You know, that people don't pay as much attention to this as they should. They're more or less sure that this is true now, but they still haven't they still haven't been so convinced that it's essential for them to mobilize and compel their representatives to do something about this. You know, what part of my job is to help explain to the Congress what it is that you need to do. You know, so they know that I've been asked to draft and legislate. I have a 58-page bill that I was asked to draft by the House Oversight Committee people. You know, how Congress can take it into their hands to declassify all of this, and they can make the decision as to how rapidly it's going to be revealed, not leaving it in the hands of an individual president or an individual Secretary of Defense or Secretary of State, you know, that none of whom, other than the president, is even an elected person. You know, that we have to have our representatives be making these decisions. And from a constitutional point of view, you know, they have the authority under Article 1, Section 8, you know, Clause 14, that gives the Congress of the United States the explicit authority to make all of the rules and regulations governing the armed forces of the United States. And so these classification rules of who gets classifications and who gets the information is a decision that the Congress has the right to make. And I've written the briefs to Congress, you know, at the request of Congressman Burleson. You know, I've prepared the legal briefs showing them in detail all the United States Supreme Court cases that make it clear that Congress has the authority to make these decisions. And any authority that is in the hands of the executive branch is explicitly been delegated to them by Congress. And it can be withdrawn and brought back into the hands of Congress to make these decisions. That's what really has to be done. That's when enough will be enough.
0: Daniel, what do you think happened at Roswell, New Mexico?
1: Oh, I'm completely confident what happened at Roswell, Mexico. As you know, there are 100 witnesses that have been gathered, you know, with the Don and the other folks that have done a lot of this research. Stan Friedman, you know, have worked on this for ages. That they have detailed information. It's almost like a blow-by-blow, hour-by-hour, an account of what it is that's happened. And the thing that absolutely convinced me was that I was when I was working with Dr. John Mack, and we went to the it was probably 1995 or so, maybe 96, at the International UFO Congress when we were still back in Laughlin, Nevada, and I found out right then about the cable that General Ramey had admitting that it was a crashed saucer. And there were bodies. I've known what happened at Roswell for like, you know, 30 years.
0: It's a great story. We're going to come back and take final calls with Daniel Sheehan in just a moment on Coast to Coast AM.
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4: Now, is government's not that bright, and they need our...
5: Fox News, I'm Ted Lindner. As the conflict with Iran and negotiations continue, Vice President J.D. Vance on Fox responding to concerns Iran would, quote, keep playing their games rather than coming to a deal with the U.S.
6: The Iranians don't want this war to continue. It's not in their best interest. And I think they're coming to the table, putting some real things on the table. We're, of course, going to verify it. But if we get to this deal, it's going to be a home run win for the American people.
5: Democrats continue to criticize the Trump administration for their efforts in the conflict. And the election for L.A. mayor in November is now set.
7: Ballot dumps over the weekend pushed progressive councilwoman Nithya Raman ahead of Spencer Pratt. She'll advance to the runoff in November against Democratic incumbent Mayor Karen Bass.
5: Fox's Matt Finn and Victor Wembanyama leading the San Antonio Spurs to a 115-111 victory over the New York Knicks in Game 3 of the NBA Finals in New York City. The Knicks now lead the series 2-1. Game 4 will be Wednesday night. 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
13: Partly cloudy overnight, an 8 on the WOKV weather meter, dropping into the low 70s. Partly sunny for your Tuesday, afternoon highs in the upper 80s to near 90. From the First Alert Weather Center, I'm Action News Jack's Chief Meteorologist Mike Burrish for 104.5 WOKV.
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1: 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Fascinating discussion. And then John Kachuba joins us on Coast to Coast to talk about the strange and the unusual on Coast to Coast. Beyond Belief, that's our television show, and we invite you to go to that website, beyondbelief.com.
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0: And welcome back. George Norrie, along with Daniel Sheehan. His websites are linked up at coasttocoastam.com. We're going to take final calls in a moment. Daniel, what do you think the Roman Catholic Church knows about this?
1: Ah, very, very interesting. I know that back in January of 1977, I was asked by the Carter administration's Congressional Research Service to contact the Vatican to see if we could get access to the Vatican archives and to determine what it is that they had there. I wrote in the official capacity from the Jesuit headquarters to the Vatican and asked for access for President Carter, and they said no. They didn't say they didn't have anything. They said no. I'd been going back and forth to Rome in my capacity as general counsel for the Jesuits in their social ministry office. And I went to see Johann Ix, who was the head of the National Archives there at the Vatican, and spoke with him about this. And he said that not yet. It wasn't time yet. He asked me to write a letter as a former legal counsel for the New York Times in the Pentagon Papers case. He asked me to write a letter to the editor of the New York Times to open the archives, to call, have the New York Times write an editorial calling for the opening of the archives to reveal the relationship between Pope Pius X, or Pope Pius XII, actually, in his relationship with the Nazi government. And you remember, it was Pius XII that turned over the original UFO to the United States government at the end of World War II, the one that had crashed in Italy in 1933. And so that we know that they've got that information about that original craft. We know that there's other information there. And the Catholic Church, back in November, on November 10th of 2009, actually issued a formal statement about the issue. And it said the following. It said, now, in light of the discovery of more and more of these new exoplanets, it has now become clear, much earlier than had been previously anticipated, we are going to be discovering life elsewhere in the universe. And so, therefore, the time has now arrived to commence this extremely important conversation among the laity about the profound fundamental questions, theological and philosophical questions, that are going to be posed to our human family by the discovery of life elsewhere in the universe. And so given the fact that I'd been the legal counsel for the Jesuit headquarters in their social ministry office for a decade, I contacted Father Jose Gabriel Funes, who was directed by Pope Benedict to issue that official statement. And Father Funes was a Jesuit priest who was the head of the Papal Observatory. And I contacted him and went to see him. And within 2 minutes of our conversation, he said, look, Danny, you know, when we're talking about discovering life elsewhere in the universe, we're not talking about just discovering some single cell life form beneath some frozen sea on some distant moon orbiting a distant star in some far off galaxy. We're talking about another highly intelligent and highly technologically developed, but distinctly non-human species right here in our Milky Way galaxy. So I know that that they know it, and that the archives will have the information. I'm hoping that Leo the 14th will follow in the footsteps of Leo the 13th, after whom he has been named. And Leo the 13th was the founder of the Papal Observatory, and in fact was the man who ordered the initiation of what they call the Leonine Commission, that was investigating the relationship between human consciousness and spiritual experience. All of this, of course, touches on the revelations that are coming to us by our contact with the extraterrestrial beings, because they're going to be shedding light on these kind of capacity that our human species has for things like remote viewing, precognition, astral travel. That these are all capabilities that our human species has that have been concealed from us by institutional religions like the Roman Catholic Church. And now the time has come, as we've entered into the 21st century, to modernize the entire Catholic Church and the other Christian and Jewish faiths and the other religions of our human family to be able to absorb the reality of the extraterrestrial civilization and the extraordinary capacities that we human beings have that have been concealed from us by some of the religious traditions. So we need disclosure not only from the United States government and the Russian government and the Chinese government, about the UFO phenomenon, but also we need disclosure on the part of the major religious traditions to acknowledge that all human beings are capable of these extraordinary faculties that have been displayed by the avatars, people like Jesus of Nazareth, people like Lao Tzu and Confucius and the Buddha, and Zoroaster, and a number of the prophets that exist in all of these different traditions and are displayed regularly by Aboriginal peoples. These are capabilities of precognition and telepathy, astral travel, bilocation. A lot of these capacities that human beings have, which are going to be part of the entire post-disclosure era that our new paradigm institute is designed to set forth guidelines for how we're going to do this. That's why people should just contact us at newparadigminstitute.org and become part of our Citizens for Disclosure that will be putting pressure on our elected representatives to increase the information we're getting and increase the speed with which we're getting it. At the same time, they're amending the major institutions of our human family here on our planet to absorb this information and to help us develop a positive and constructive relationship with this extraterrestrial civilization. So the Catholic Church and the other major religious traditions are going to have to play a very major role in this disclosure process. And we're hoping to reach out to Pope Leo the 14th, and get him to participate in this process.
0: To the phones we go, Greg in Remsen, New York, on the wild card line. Hi, Greg.
2: Hi, everybody. Daniel, if an extraterrestrial or a hybrid wanted to come forward, I think the government would probably grab them and they'd disappear forever. Or if a person had some real hard evidence out there listening, what would the proper procedure be? I mean, as a lawyer yourself, what would you advise that extraterrestrial or that person with that evidence? Or should they contact the media? Should they contact you first?
1: They should contact me first.
2: My question.
1: Yeah, they should contact me first because they need a lawyer to assist them in this process. So that if they were a hybrid or an extraterrestrial or even a regular human being who was in possession of vital information, they need protection against the national security state. Because the national security state, as you point out, would in fact seize them, and try to silence them forever. The fact is the United States government, an element in the United States government, is in possession of extraterrestrial beings. I'm positive of that. I've interviewed people that are totally credible from inside the U.S. military who have been in the presence of these UFO beings. And Lou Elizondo, just recently, I think on June 11th, on May 11th, actually had an interview, and he talked about the fact that, he had been informed by extremely high level U.S. military intelligence officers and men from the civilian intelligence community, that in fact they would swear by reports about this hybrid program that's going on, the hybridization of human beings with genetic material from the extraterrestrial species. You know, he said they would swear by the legitimacy of these reports. We don't have those reports in hand yet. I'm working with Lou and others to try to get our hands on those reports. But the fact is they should contact us at New Paradigm Institute, you know, that we have the legal team to be able to protect them. And I would guarantee that I would be able to get you to the right people that would protect you and to get this information made public. So just contact us. I'm going to also be having a response to the new movie that's going to be coming out this weekend, starting this Friday. I'm going to get to see a pre-showing of it on Thursday.

0: And so that people should contact newparadigminstitute.org and sign up, because it's going to be it's free. It's a free program, and you'll get the link to the podcast that we're going to have, a live Q&A session of people asking questions from around the country who have gotten to see the movie, those who haven't seen the movie, that will share information about it with them. And we're going to be providing that type of service coming up now.
1: I heard it's one of Spielberg's best in 20 years. Let's go to Bill in Florida, east of the Rockies. Hi, Bill.
2: Hey, George. Hey, Danny. I'm the one that called you last year about your remarkable prediction in the CE5 movie where you said Biden and Kamala was going to get back in there to get things back to normal. And you did it 2 years before Biden was even the nominee.
0: Oh, yeah, right. I remember that.
2: I got two questions tonight. One is about disclosure. The second one is about back engineering. The first one about disclosure is, well, let's go to back engineering first.
0: Okay.
2: Do you really think that the aliens have told our government they're 50,000 years ahead of us in technology? Do you really think that in 75 years of back engineering, we can get through 50,000 years of technology?
1: Take that first, Daniel, before.
0: Okay. It's that the people that have been working on this, you know, the people like Eric Davis and Hal Puthoff and others have been able to figure out some of the technology, and they've been able to develop some craft that mimic some of the performance of the UFO vehicles. They've not yet mastered the transport process by means of which they can, in a sense, bilocate from our star system to another star system virtually instantly. And they have not completely mastered the ability, the anti-gravity program, by means of which they can travel at over 40,000 miles an hour inside our atmosphere and do direct 90-degree turns at 40,000 miles an hour and come out of the 90-degree turn going 40,000 miles an hour. They haven't figured that part out yet, but they have in fact been able to build some craft that mimic some of the conduct of the genuine UFOs, and they've been working like mad to, in addition to the reverse engineering program, Bill, they've actually been getting young children who are psychic and raising them and training them to be pilots, so that they could fly telepathically, fly some of the intact UFO craft that they have recovered, so that they do have some craft, and they have over the years raised up a number of young children who are psychic, who are capable of telepathically communicating with the craft, because the craft have actually in their wiring not only super advanced fiber optics, but also basically dendrites and synapses from brain tissue from the aliens, that they have a stem cell type of technology that can generate brain tissue into the craft of the, so the craft are semi-sentient, so that these are navigated telepathically, and so that they have actually recruited young children through this thing called the GATE program, who they've tested on military bases to determine their psychic abilities. And they've raised them up to the point now where they're adults, and they can fly some of these already intact UFO craft. And these have been seen being flown by American human beings. So that's what they've done, in addition to trying to reverse engineer some of the technology, which they've only been moderately successful at achieving, Bill.
1: Daniel, keep in touch with us, and let's do disclosure together when the day comes. For Dan Galante, Tom Danheiser, Sue Trikas, Lex Lonehood, Sean Audisor, Alec Fernandez, Stephanie Smith, Tim Banal, George Knapp, and Richard Serrett, I'm George Norrie, somewhere out there on Coast to Coast AM. We'll see you on our next edition. Until then, be safe, everyone.

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10: Good morning, Jacksonville. It is 5 o'clock. I'm Benjamin Fritkus. Tragedy in Ocean Way as a toddler accidentally drowns. JSO has shared few details on the case. However, disability advocacy groups are keeping track.
11: As of Friday, 43 children, accounting for a newborn to age 18, have drowned this year. As we head into summer months, her main message is for parents and guardians to be on high alert.
10: Action News Jax's Jasmine Butler reports it's recommended that all family homes have alarms on doors to ensure children get swimming lessons, make sure bodies of water are fenced, and to have taken CPR lessons in case the worst happens. Jacksonville police shot a 22-year-old after they say the suspect pulled a gun on the grandfather and shot at officers.
12: Police say that Keon Atkinson pointed a gun at their grandfather and refused to come out of a shed they've been living in behind the grandparents' house. JSO says Atkinson eventually came out but would not listen to officers when they said to show their hands, and that's when the officer tased Keon.
10: Tanika Hughes reports police say Atkinson shot at them and they returned fire. Jacksonville Sheriff D.K. Waters.
13: I think what's most important to point out is, though we had our weapons drawn in the low ready position, she was still able to draw a pistol, fire off a round before we returned fire, striking her.
10: This marks JSO's 11th officer-involved shooting this year. Florida's CFO says FAFO campaign proves property tax reform is needed.
14: Florida's chief financial officer is touting the property tax cut plan going on the November ballot as he calls out the city of Jacksonville for excessive spending. Blaise Angolia says his FAFO campaign found $275 million of wasteful spending in Jacksonville.
15: Governments are wasting money left and right, crying poor and wanting more, more, and more.
14: If 60% of Florida voters approved the measure, it would increase our current $50,000 homestead exemption to $150,000 in 2027 and $250,000 in 2028. There is an exemption for public schools, but critics worry it will defund local governments. Michelle Thibodeau, 104.5 WOKV.
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16: Partly sunny today, the high 88 and 8 on the WOKV weather meter. Partly cloudy tonight, down to near 70, and partly sunny tomorrow. Your Wednesday high will be near 90. And there's an isolated brief shower developing in the afternoon hours tomorrow, but very hit and miss. Thursday, partly sunny, hot and humid, an isolated afternoon shower, a thunderstorm, but again, hit and miss on the rainfall with a high of 92. Then a little better chance for at least a few afternoon storms on Friday and Saturday. Partly sunny, hot and humid otherwise, with highs 90 to 95. I'm Chief Meteor Meteorologist Mike Burrish. 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
17: No delays to report as you make your way into the downtown corridor this morning. Looking good along the Beltway, the interstates, and across the bridges. From the WOKV Traffic Center, I'm Scott Young.
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10: 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I'm Benjamin Fridkiss. The World Cup takes off this week. WOKV's Rich Jones spoke with Tanya J. Powers on how the states are getting ready to host the games.
19: There's going to be a lot of security, obviously. I mean, these are... You mentioned the cities. You know, the whole list is New York, Dallas, Atlanta, Los Angeles, Seattle, Boston, Houston, Kansas City, Miami, Philadelphia, and San Francisco. Thankfully, these are, you know, major cities that have that are used to hosting big events, you know, like a Super Bowl or the Olympics or, you know, the NBA Finals or the, yeah, I mean, like giant events that, you know, really have a lot of turnout, a lot of people who attend. They are used to big security, you know, needs, so to speak, and planning and stuff like that. So it's, you know, thankfully that is the case. We do know that the, I think the mayor of Seattle had said that they were going to activate their cameras after they had gotten some sort of credible threat that they had found out about there. You know, this is one of those things that, you know, they're keeping an eye on, obviously. You know, the mayor has put out a statement that following a briefing earlier in the week, last week from Seattle police and the FBI, that they had identified general but credible threats surrounding the upcoming game. So they're going to turn on the stadium district cameras there that'll be connected to their real-time crime center to keep things monitored. You know, that's as far as like an overall threat. The State Department or, you know, the FBI has not, I don't believe they have put out anything like that. I will say the State Department does have a level 2 alert for anybody who's traveling to Mexico, either for the World Cup or, you know, anything else. That is the case. Americans are urged to exercise increased caution there as the matches are underway. But like you mentioned, there are all those venues here in the U.S. You have a couple in Mexico, some in Canada. So it's, you know, there's a lot of people who are about to descend on North America for this.
20: And so many who will obviously be coming here from other parts of the world, as well as dignitaries who are likely to be in attendance. Do we have any insight into, you know, high-level, high-ranking leaders from countries, including President Trump, whether there may be attendance? And that obviously would ratchet up the security.
19: You know, that's a good question. I'm not sure. I don't know if they're making that kind of stuff public at this point. That may be, you know, a security thing all of its own. I'm not sure if there are going to be dignitaries. I know that, you know, for a lot of folks who are soccer fans here in the U.S., they are, you know, some folks I know that are planning to go, like, regionally to, you know, whatever area they're in, if they're you know, interested in going to a game that's like a road trip or a plane flight, right in the middle of tourist season, no doubt. It's going to go on for a while. We are here in New York. It is kind of going to just be madness, honestly. You know, we are one of the host cities. We are having the games across the river in New Jersey at MetLife Stadium. So there's a lot more people expected to be here for that, as well as, you know, other things that are going on. Of course, the NBA Finals. I mean, there's no shortage of things. They are thankfully used to, you know, having a lot of security for a lot of different, you know, things, the New York City Marathon and, you know, all kinds of stuff like that. So hopefully, you know, they've got a handle on it. I know that there's a briefing that's coming up either today or tomorrow with with the NYPD, they're going to, you know, keep people informed. And I'm assuming that the rest of the cities are probably going to do the same thing.
20: You know, when we host events here in Jacksonville, like Georgia Florida Weekend, Florida Georgia, whichever it is, or other major events, the Players Championship, there's usually welcome messaging that starts at the airport and continues throughout the city. Is it the same thing there in New York?
19: I have not been out to the. I'm not sure, to be honest with you. I would assume that there is. I would assume that there's a lot of. There's a lot of merch and a lot of.
20: Oh, I think we started to lose you, Tanya. Are you still there?
19: There being like a, you know, necessarily a, you know, here, get your FIFA merch here. I've seen little stands of this just pop up all over the place. There's a lot of signage. I know there's going to be watch parties and things like that, you know, free stuff for people to do who, you know, didn't, you know, get a ticket or something like that. So, yeah, they're getting the whole city involved.
1: In Depth with Christine Bellino is joined by Jonathan Savage to talk about the meeting between China and North Korea.
21: I don't think they're going to be concerned, but they're certainly going to be watching, because it's important to know who's allied with who, especially when you've got countries who are openly hostile to American influence in the region. In fact, Xi Jinping, in a letter in a North Korean newspaper today, wrote that the two countries should oppose what he called hegemony, authoritarianism, and attempts to revive militarism that threaten regional security. Those phrases are being widely understood as references to the United States and U.S. allies in Asia.
22: North Korea has grown closer to Russia, but it's said that Kim Jong-un is seeking a stronger association with China, breaking from what a couple of Associated Press reporters are calling an equidistance approach. That includes more tourism and things like that. Is that what you're seeing as well?
21: Yeah, they recently restored a rail link between North Korea and China, initially just for business travelers, but eventually it'll include students and tourists as well. And these are two countries which have a long-standing relationship, which diminished slightly as a result of the COVID-19 pandemic, and then also was rivaled by North Korea's burgeoning relationship with Vladimir Putin's Russia. Pyongyang reportedly sending thousands of troops to Russia as well as military supplies for the war in Ukraine. In return, North Korea getting economic assistance, energy supplies, and diplomatic support too. So for China, this trip, it seems to be as much about maintaining leverage, influence, and control as regards its neighbor.
22: Jonathan, over the weekend, I was listening to the On the Record podcast from the Council on Foreign Relations, and one of the things that they addressed was the long-term geoeconomic consequences of the Iran war, one of which is reliance on the East-West pipeline in Saudi Arabia, which, of course, is dependent on the politics and the absence of strife in that arena. Certainly, a relationship with North Korea is a stronger relationship with North Korea is only going to enhance that as well.
21: It is. Look, all wars have economic consequences, and wars in the Middle East have enormous economic consequences for the whole world, including for China, which was the major purchaser of Iranian oil. It has had to look elsewhere for its supplies, and it's had to react to the increase in prices as well. For North Korea, this is a country which spends so much on its military that it doesn't have much room for anything else. Its economy is poor, its people are hungry and impoverished, and it also is affected by global events, even if it is something of a hermit state.
22: Jonathan Savage, thank you so much. Anything else we should be looking out for today in anticipation of speaking with you again tomorrow?
21: Well, I think the other thing that's happening today and has been developing over the last 24 hours is the renewal of hostilities between Iran and Israel. A little earlier on, I was speaking to Rich about this and about how things had escalated somewhat. In recent hours, things appear to be calming down, with the Iranian military saying that they are going to be ceasing hostilities, and reports from Israel's Channel 12 that Israel will be halting strikes on Iran at the request of President Trump.
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6: and 8 on the WOKV weather meter. Partly sunny today, the high 88. Partly cloudy tonight, down to near 70. And a partly sunny Wednesday. Just an isolated brief shower tomorrow, but most spots stay dry again with a high near 90. Thursday, partly sunny, hot, humid, an isolated afternoon shower or thunderstorm as we reach the low 90s. With your first alert forecast, I'm Action News Jack's Chief Meteorologist Mike Burrish for 104.5 WOKV.
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17: No delays to report as you make your way into the downtown corridor this morning. Looking good along the Beltway, the interstates, and across the bridges. From the WOKV Traffic Center, I'm Scott Young.
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10: 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I'm Benjamin Fridkiss. Florida Attorney General James Uthmeyer calls on a judge to declare Florida's three-day waiting period for firearms unconstitutional. Action News Jax's Jake Stofan with more.
11: For 36 years, Floridians looking to purchase handguns have had to wait a minimum of 3 days before taking their gun home. It was a constitutional amendment approved by nearly 85% of voters in 1990. And in 2018, Florida lawmakers expanded the wait period to also apply to long guns. But now Florida's attorney general is asking a Florida judge to declare the wait period unconstitutional. It's a scary proposition for gun safety advocates like Lucy Rolls with Florida Action Alliance, who says she wouldn't be here today if not for that wait period.
12: This law saved my life.
11: In 2000, Rolls was considering taking her own life, but found out she couldn't simply walk into a gun store and walk out with a gun.
12: And so I left, and, you know, It gave me that breathing room. It gave me that space in between that to, you know, sort my thoughts out.
11: Z Farhat with Green Acre Sporting Goods says, generally speaking, customers are understanding when they learn about the three-day waiting period.
13: Not contention, but a lot of people are confused because they, you know, most states don't have a waiting period.
11: But he does question whether the law has served its intended purpose, especially given neighboring states like Georgia don't require a wait period.
13: You know, I think if somebody was going to do something like that, there's other means to get weapons or whatever to do that kind of thing.
11: But Rolls argues she's living proof of the importance of the wait period and hopes the judge on the case declines to go along with the attorney general's request.
12: They say it's a hardship, you know, to wait for 3 days. I don't think that any law-abiding, responsible gun owner would mind if it saved the lives of somebody like me, which it did.
14: This is House Call for Health. A recent study suggests working remotely could take a serious toll on mental health. It finds working from home substantially increases isolation and worsens mental well-being, especially for people living alone. Researchers analyzing data from 5 nationwide surveys involving more than 500,000 American workers between 2011 and 2024. The findings showed mental distress increased for everyone between the pre- and post-pandemic periods, but rose significantly more among people in remote jobs. Those workers spending about 1.1 additional waking hours alone per day compared with non-remote workers. Also, the increase in mental distress doubled among workers living alone compared to those living with family. However, the study did not focus on productivity or potential benefits like skipping stressful commutes. The study is published in the journal Science. For more health news, go to foxnewshealth.com. House Call for Health, I'm Lisa Brady, Fox News.
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16: Ready for a new Siri? 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And Siri gets its own app, similar to ChatGPT, Google's Gemini, or X's Grok, and you'll be able to ask it to find things from your messages or emails and turn them into actions, like setting reminders or making invites, or have it create a shortcut by giving it a natural language instruction that integrates things like your commute home and letting family know where you are and when you'll get somewhere. Beta releases are rolling out now. Siri AI will come to everyone with new OS releases this fall. With Fox on Tech, I'm Eben Brown, Fox News.
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6: An 8 on the WOKV weather meter. Partly sunny today, the high 88. Partly cloudy tonight, down to near 70. And a partly sunny Wednesday. Just an isolated brief shower tomorrow, but most spots stay dry again with a high near 90. Thursday, partly sunny, hot, humid. An isolated afternoon shower or thunderstorm as we reach the low 90s. With your First Alert Forecast, I'm Action News Jax, Chief Meteorologist Mike Burrish for 104.5 WOKV.
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17: No delays to report as you make your way into the downtown corridor this morning. Looking good along the Beltway, the interstates, and across the bridges. From the WOKV Traffic Center, I'm Scott Young.
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2: 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A professional skateboarder finishes his 39-day journey from California to Neptune Beach to inspire kids to live without drugs or alcohol. Madison Foglio reports.
7: I'm averaging 72 miles a day on this trip. I do about 12 to 16 hours a day, roughly, and yeah, feel every minute of it.
8: On May 1st, Caruso started his journey in Venice Beach, California, and today he will finish up in Neptune Beach, Florida. If all goes as planned, Caruso will break his previous world record of 57 days as the fastest male athlete to skateboard across the country. However, that's not his only reason for making this trip.
7: I got sober 10 years ago, and that was a pivotal point in my life. Completely changed everything.
8: Caruso is raising money for a nonprofit called Natural High, which inspires and empowers kids to find their natural high without alcohol or drugs.
7: Skateboarding was the thing that kept me out of trouble. I did it my whole life. Was obsessed with it, got injured, and then I ended up quitting. Brought it back, and everything, you know, turned out better.
8: I asked Caruso what his message is to anyone watching at home.
7: Get outside, meet some people, do some things you have any idea, bring it to life, and just put in the effort and give yourself the best chance by having a clear mind.
9: It's June 9th, and this is your Fox Daily Snapshot. Today is National Donald Duck Day. On this day in 1934, the lovable duck, dressed in a sailor suit with a cap and bow tie, along with a very short temper, made his screen debut in The Wise Little Hen. He has appeared in more films than any other Disney character. His middle name is Fauntleroy, meaning child king, and derived from Old French. Also on this day in 1973, Secretariat wins the Triple Crown in breathtaking style, completing the mile-and-a-half race in a record 2 minutes, 24 seconds, shaving 3 seconds off the track record set in 1957, sending Big Red into immortality. Secretariat crossed the finish line 31 lengths ahead of the field. Born on this day in 1961, actor Michael J. Fox of Back to the Future fame.
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9: 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That's your Fox Daily Snapshot.
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2: Good morning, Jacksonville. It's 5:31. Florida CFO Blaise Ingoglia claims the excessive spending in Jacksonville is getting worse. According to Ingoglia, the spending is equal to $276 million, and Mayor Donna Deegan is behind it.
13: Is it the government's money or it's the taxpayers' money? I'm on the side of the taxpayers. Mayor Deegan can be on the side of big government that just taxes you to the hilt.
2: Mayor Donna Deegan's office responded to say, once again, the state CFO has swooped into town without any specifics and numbers pulled out of thin air. Green Cove Springs police say they've confiscated two illegal guns found on a boat, along with a puppy that was abandoned on that boat without food or water.
14: This happened last weekend. Officers say they also found a puppy that had been abandoned on the boat without food or water. The puppy was rescued and is now getting the care that it needs.
2: That's Action News Jax's Tanika Hughes reporting. WOKV News time is 5:32.
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6: Partly sunny today, the high 88 and 8 on the WOKV weather meter. Partly cloudy tonight, down to near 70, and partly sunny tomorrow. Your Wednesday high will be near 90. And there's an isolated brief shower developing in the afternoon hours tomorrow, but very hit and miss. Thursday, partly sunny, hot and humid, an isolated afternoon shower, a thunderstorm, but again, hit and miss on the rainfall with a high of 92. Then a little better chance for at least a few afternoon storms on Friday and Saturday. Partly sunny, hot and humid otherwise, with highs 90 to 95. I'm Chief Meteorologist Mike Burrish. 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
17: No delays to report as you make your way into the downtown corridor this morning. Looking good along the Beltway, the interstates, and across the bridges. From the WOKV Traffic Center, I'm Scott Young.
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2: 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I'm Benjamin Fredkiss. The World Cup takes off this week. WOKV's Rich Jones spoke with Tanya J. Powers on how the states are getting ready to host the games.
4: There's going to be a lot of security, obviously. I mean, these are, you mentioned the cities. You know, the whole list is New York, Dallas, Atlanta, Los Angeles, Seattle, Boston, Houston, Kansas City, Miami, Philadelphia, and San Francisco. Thankfully, these are, you know, major cities that have, that are used to hosting big events, you know, like a Super Bowl or the Olympics or, you know, the NBA Finals or the, yeah, I mean, like giant events that, you know, really have a lot of turnout, a lot of people who attend. They are used to big security, you know, needs, so to speak, and planning and stuff like that. So it's, you know, thankfully that is the case. We do know that the, I think the mayor of Seattle had said that they were going to activate their cameras after they had gotten some sort of credible threat that they had found out about there. You know, this is one of those things that, you know, they're keeping an eye on, obviously. You know, the mayor has put out a statement that following a briefing earlier in the week, last week from Seattle police and the FBI, that they had identified general but credible threats surrounding the upcoming game. So they're going to turn on the stadium district cameras there that'll be connected to their real-time crime center to keep things monitored. You know, that's as far as like an overall threat. The State Department or, you know, the FBI has not, I don't believe they have put out anything like that. I will say the State Department does have a level 2 alert for anybody who's traveling to Mexico, either for the World Cup or, you know, anything else. That is the case. Americans are urged to exercise increased caution there, as the matches are underway. But like you mentioned, there are all those venues here in the U.S. You have a couple in Mexico, some in Canada. So it's, you know, there's a lot of people who are about to descend on North America for this.
5: And so many who will obviously be coming here from other parts of the world, as well as dignitaries who are likely to be in attendance. Do we have any insight into, you know, high level, high ranking leaders from countries, including President Trump, whether there may be attendance? And that obviously would ratchet up the security.
4: You know, that's a good question. I'm not sure. I don't know if they're making that kind of stuff public at this point. That may be, you know, a security thing all of its own. I'm not sure if there are going to be dignitaries. I know that, you know, for a lot of folks who are soccer fans here in the U.S., they are, you know, some folks I know that are planning to go like regionally to, you know, whatever area they're in, if they're, you know, interested in going to a game. That's like a road trip or a plane flight. Right in the middle of tourist season, no doubt. It's going to go on for a while. We are here in New York. It is kind of going to just be madness, honestly. You know, we are one of the host cities. We are having the games across the river in New Jersey at MetLife Stadium. So there's a lot more people expected to be here for that, as well as, you know, other things that are going on. Of course, the NBA Finals. I mean, there's no shortage of things. They are thankfully used to, you know, having a lot of security for a lot of different, you know, things, New York City Marathon and, you know, all kinds of stuff like that. So hopefully, you know, they've got a handle on it. I know that there's a briefing that's coming up either today or tomorrow with with the NYPD, they're going to, you know, keep people informed. And I'm assuming that the rest of the cities are probably going to do the same thing.
5: You know, when we host events here in Jacksonville, like Georgia Florida Weekend, Florida Georgia, whichever it is, or other major events, the Players Championship, there's usually welcome messaging that starts at the airport and continues throughout the city. Is it the same thing there in New York?
4: I have not been out to the, I'm not sure, to be honest with you. I would assume that there is. I would assume that there's a lot of, there's a lot of merch.
5: Oh, I think we started to lose you, Tanya. You still there?
4: There being like a, you know, necessarily a, you know, here, get your FIFA merch here. I've seen little stands of this just pop up all over the place. There's a lot of signage. I know there's going to be watch parties and things like that, you know, free stuff for people to do who, you know, didn't, you know, get a ticket or something like that. So, yeah, they're getting the whole city involved.
2: In Depth with Christine Bellino is joined by Jonathan Savage to talk about the meeting between China and North Korea.
15: I don't think they're going to be concerned, but they're certainly going to be watching, because it's important to know who's allied with who, especially when you've got countries who are openly hostile to American influence in the region. In fact, Xi Jinping, in a letter in a North Korean newspaper today, wrote that the two countries should oppose what he called hegemony, authoritarianism, and attempts to revive militarism that threaten regional security. Those phrases are being widely understood as references to the United States and U.S. allies in Asia.
16: North Korea has grown closer to Russia, but it's said that Kim Jong-un is seeking a stronger association with China, breaking from what a couple of Associated Press reporters are calling an equidistance approach. That includes more tourism and things like that. Is that what you're seeing as well?
15: Yeah, they recently restored a rail link between North Korea and China, initially just for business travelers, but eventually it'll include students and tourists as well. And these are two countries which have a long-standing relationship, which diminished slightly as a result of the COVID-19 pandemic, and then also was rivaled by North Korea's burgeoning relationship with Vladimir Putin's Russia. Pyongyang reportedly sending thousands of troops to Russia as well as military supplies for the war in Ukraine. In return, North Korea getting economic assistance, energy supplies, and diplomatic support too. So for China, this trip, it seems to be as much about maintaining leverage, influence, and control as regards its neighbor.
16: Jonathan, over the weekend, I was listening to the On the Record podcast from the Council on Foreign Relations, and one of the things that they addressed was the long-term geo-economic consequences of the Iran war, one of which is reliance on the East-West pipeline in Saudi Arabia, which, of course, is dependent on the politics and the absence of strife in that arena. Certainly, a relationship with North Korea is a stronger relationship with North Korea is only going to enhance that as well.
15: It is. Look, all wars have economic consequences, and wars in the Middle East have enormous economic consequences for the whole world, including for China, which was the major purchaser of Iranian oil. It had to look elsewhere for its supplies, and it's had to react to the increase in prices as well. For North Korea, this is a country which spends so much on its military that it doesn't have much room for anything else. Its economy is poor, its people are hungry and impoverished, and it also is affected by global events, even if it is something of a hermit state.
16: Jonathan Savage, thank you so much. Anything else we should be looking out for today in anticipation of speaking with you again tomorrow?
15: Well, I think the other thing that's happening today and has been developing over the last 24 hours is the renewal of hostilities between Iran and Israel. A little earlier on, I was speaking to Rich about this and about how things had escalated somewhat. In recent hours, things appear to be calming down, with the Iranian military saying that they are going to be ceasing hostilities, and reports from Israel's Channel 12 that Israel will be halting strikes on Iran at the request of President Trump.
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6: An 8 on the WOKV weather meter. Partly sunny today at a high 88. Partly cloudy tonight down to near 70. And a partly sunny Wednesday. Just an isolated brief shower tomorrow, but most spots stay dry again with a high near 90. Thursday, partly sunny. Hot, humid, an isolated afternoon shower or thunderstorm as we reach the low 90s. With your First Alert Forecast, I'm Action News Jax, Chief Meteorologist Mike Burrish for 104.5 WOKV.
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17: No delays to report as you make your way into the downtown corridor this morning. Looking good along the Beltway, the interstates, and across the bridges. From the WOKV Traffic Center, I'm Scott Young.
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2: 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I'm Benjamin Fridkiss. Florida Attorney General James Uthmeyer calls on a judge to declare Florida's three-day waiting period for firearms unconstitutional. Action News Jax's Jake Stofan with more.
7: For 36 years, Floridians looking to purchase handguns have had to wait a minimum of 3 days before taking their gun home. It was a constitutional amendment approved by nearly 85% of voters in 1990. And in 2018, Florida lawmakers expanded the wait period to also apply to long guns. But now Florida's attorney general is asking a Florida judge to declare the wait period unconstitutional. It's a scary proposition for gun safety advocates like Lucy Rolls with Florida Action Alliance, who says she wouldn't be here today if not for that wait period.
8: This law saved my life.
7: In 2000, Rolls was considering taking her own life, but found out she couldn't simply walk into a gun store and walk out with a gun.
8: And so I left, and, you know, It gave me that breathing room. It gave me that space in between that to, you know, sort my thoughts out.
7: Z Farhat with Green Acre Sporting Goods says, generally speaking, customers are understanding when they learn about the 3-day waiting period.
9: Not contention, but a lot of people are confused because they, you know, most states don't have a waiting period.
7: But he does question whether the law has served its intended purpose, especially given neighboring states like Georgia don't require a wait period.
9: You know, I think if somebody was going to do something like that, they could. There's other means to get weapons or whatever to do that kind of thing.
7: But Rolls argues she's living proof of the importance of the wait period and hopes the judge on the case declines to go along with the attorney general's request.
8: They say it's a hardship, you know, to wait for 3 days. I don't think that any law-abiding, responsible gun owner would mind if it saved the lives of somebody like me, which it did.
10: This is House Call for Health. A recent study suggests working remotely could take a serious toll on mental health. It finds working from home substantially increases isolation and worsens mental well-being, especially for people living alone. Researchers analyzing data from 5 nationwide surveys involving more than 500,000 American workers between 2011 and 2024. The findings showed mental distress increased for everyone between the pre- and post-pandemic periods, but rose significantly more among people in remote jobs. Those workers spending about 1.1 additional waking hours alone per day compared with non-remote workers. Also, the increase in mental distress doubled among workers living alone compared to those living with family. However, the study did not focus on productivity or potential benefits like skipping stressful commutes. The study is published in the journal Science. For more health news, go to foxnewshealth.com. House Call for Health, I'm Lisa Brady, Fox News.
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12: Ready for a new Siri? 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or making invites, or have it create a shortcut by giving it a natural language instruction that integrates things like your commute home and letting family know where you are and when you'll get somewhere. Beta releases are rolling out now. Siri AI will come to everyone with new OS releases this fall. With Fox on Tech, I'm Eben Brown, Fox News.
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12: An 8 on the WOKV weather meter. Partly sunny today, the high 88. Partly cloudy tonight, down to near 70. And a partly sunny Wednesday. Just an isolated brief shower tomorrow, but most spots stay dry again with a high near 90. Thursday, partly sunny, hot, humid. An isolated afternoon shower or thunderstorm as we reach the low 90s. With your First Alert Forecast, I'm Action News Jax, Chief Meteorologist Mike Burrish for 104.5 WOKV.
13: First Alert Traffic from the Strata Air Conditioning and Heating Traffic Center.
14: No delays to report as you make your way into the downtown corridor this morning. Looking good along the Beltway, the interstates, and across the bridges. From the WOKV Traffic Center, I'm Scott Young.
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15: 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A professional skateboarder finishes his 39-day journey from California to Neptune Beach to inspire kids to live without drugs or alcohol. Madison Foglio reports.
16: I'm averaging 72 miles a day on this trip. I do about 12 to 16 hours a day, roughly, and, yeah, feel every minute of it.
17: On May 1st, Caruso started his journey in Venice Beach, California, and today he will finish up in Neptune Beach, Florida. If all goes as planned, Caruso will break his previous world record of 57 days as the fastest male athlete to skateboard across the country. However, that's not his only reason for making this trip.
16: I got sober 10 years ago, and that was a pivotal point in my life. Completely changed everything.
17: Caruso is raising money for a nonprofit called Natural High, which inspires and empowers kids to find their natural high without alcohol or drugs.
16: Skateboarding was the thing that kept me out of trouble. I did it my whole life. Was obsessed with it, got injured, and then I ended up quitting. Brought it back, and everything, you know, turned out better.
17: I asked Caruso what his message is to anyone watching at home.
16: Get outside, meet some people, do some things. You have any idea, bring it to life, and just put in the effort and give yourself the best chance by having a clear mind.
18: It's June 9th, and this is your Fox Daily Snapshot. Today is National Donald Duck Day. On this day in 1934, the lovable duck, dressed in a sailor suit with a cap and bow tie, along with a very short temper, made his screen debut in The Wise Little Hen.
19: Little hen, I love

0: He has appeared in more films than any other Disney character. His middle name is Fauntleroy, meaning child king, and derived from Old French. Also on this day in 1973, Secretariat wins the Triple Crown in breathtaking style, completing the mile-and-a-half race in a record 2 minutes 24 seconds, shaving 3 seconds off the track record set in 1957, sending Big Red into immortality. Secretariat crossed the finish line 31 lengths ahead of the field. Born on this day in 1961, actor Michael J. Fox of Back to the Future fame.
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11: Good morning at 6 o'clock. The Tuesday edition of Jacksonville's Morning News continues, slowly building heat and humidity as we stay unseasonably dry when the pattern finally turns a little more typical, familiar, and wet. In the five-day forecast just ahead, I'm Rich Jones. Three big things you need to know this morning, brought to you by Mark Spain Real Estate. Israel and Iran appear to be backing away from further strikes, pleasing President Trump.
12: Very, very good, strong, powerful deal.
11: Florida's chief financial officer claims excessive spending in Jacksonville is getting worse, and city council set to vote on a plan to bring hundreds of new homes to Jacksonville's west side.
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14: I'm Action News Jack's chief meteorologist, Mike Burrish. Summertime temperatures and humidity return in the WOKV First Alert forecast.
9: First Alert traffic from the Strata Air Conditioning and Heating Traffic Center.
11: Looking good so far. No significant slowdowns that I can see over the metro area, except for one issue, West Beltway northbound. As you're approaching Commonwealth, it looks like you start to hit the brakes. I don't yet see that there's a crash in that area. We'll work to get an update from Sherry in the FDOT 511 Traffic Center shortly. 95 northbound from St. John's County is running fully up to speed. St. Augustine outlets all the way into downtown. Jacksonville is delay-free. JTB East out to the beaches. Also looking good at this early hour. 6:01, Jacksonville's Morning News continues with more of today's top stories. Here's Benjamin Fridkiss.
15: A teenage girl is in critical condition after an alleged accidental shooting on the north side.
16: Stuff like that doesn't happen around here. This is a pretty great neighborhood.
17: JSO says they responded to a teenage girl suffering from a gunshot wound to the head a little after 1 a.m. on Monday morning. They say she is also currently in critical condition and that the shooting appears to be accidental.
15: Action News Jax's Casey Stone reports statistics from the Gun Violence Archive show 35 accidental shootings in Florida so far this year. We are working to gather more information on this incident. Jax detectives stopped deadly drugs from being sold in the city.
18: Police arrested Alan Johnson on May 15th at a motel off Edgewood Avenue in Magnolia Gardens. They found nearly 15 grams of fentanyl and several other drugs. Johnson faces a number of charges.
15: That's Action News Jax's Danica Hughes reporting. Florida Attorney General James Uthmeyer asks a Florida judge to declare the three-day wait period to legally buy a gun unconstitutional. Florida Action Alliance advocates say that the wait period is essential.
3: This law saved my life.
13: In 2000, Rolls was considering taking her own life, but found out she couldn't simply walk into a gun store and walk out with a gun.
3: And so I left, and, you know, it gave me that breathing room. It gave me that space in between that to, you know, sort my thoughts out.
15: Action News Jax's Jake Stofan says states like Georgia don't require a waiting period, and some question whether the law serves its intended purpose here in Florida.
19: You know, I think if somebody was going to do something like that, they could. There's other means to get weapons or whatever to do that kind of thing.
15: 13 states have waiting periods when buying guns. Florida is the only one in the South with such restrictions. Nassau County approves a moratorium that keeps data centers out of the county for a year. County leadership has been given more time to review and hear from the public about a possible data center facility in the future. Florida's CFO says FAFO campaign proves property tax reform is needed.
20: Florida's chief financial officer is touting the property tax cut plan going on the November ballot as he calls out the city of Jacksonville for excessive spending. Blaise Angolia says his FAFO campaign found $275 million of wasteful spending in Jacksonville.
21: Governments are wasting money left and right, crying poor and wanting more and more.
20: If 60% of Florida voters approve the measure, it would increase our current $50,000 homestead exemption to $150,000 in 2027 and $250,000 in 2028. There is an exemption for public schools, but critics worry it will defund local governments. Michelle Thibodeau, 104.5 WOKV.
15: A judge rules President Trump's $100,000 fee on H-1B visa applicants is unconstitutional because it counts as a tax. David Spunt in Washington reports.
22: A policy put into effect last year upped the fee from between $2,000 to $5,000 to $100,000 per application to have employers bring up to between 65,000 and 85,000 high-skilled foreign tech and university workers to the United States each year with what's called an H-1B visa. According to court records, last year there were about 3 to 6 years that these lasted. The H-1B program was created in 1990. The judge writes, the substance and application of the $100,000 payment reveal that it is a tax regardless of what the payment is called. The higher fees were designed to prioritize U.S. citizens over foreign workers.
15: The Trump administration plans to appeal. Two crew members were safely rescued after a U.S. Army Apache helicopter gunship went down near the Strait of Hormuz. It's not clear whether it was shot down by Iranian fire, experienced mechanical failure, or encountered some other problem. Ashley Strohmeyer with this update.
23: The New York Times first reported that a U.S. Army Apache attack helicopter went down near the Strait. That crash came after Iran and Israel exchanged fire on Monday, but there are no reports that indicate it's connected. President Trump also told reporters that Israel and Iran have agreed to leave each other alone for another week, and that the U.S. is, quote, in the final throes of what will be a very, very good deal.
15: You may have felt this one yesterday. A 6.1 magnitude earthquake hit off the coast of Cuba around 2 p.m.
24: Some parts of Florida felt that shake, including Lake County. That's just north of Orlando. Government closed its offices for the rest of the day. And Action News actually received messages that neighbors felt the shakes in Mandarin, the beaches, Durban, Beach Boulevard, and Middleburg.
15: Ben Becker reports JFRD received several calls reporting shaking, but no damage has been reported. WOKV News time is 6:06.
11: You can use the open mic in the WOKV app. Let us know where you were, what you felt. Might have been in bed taking a nap as that happened. Jacksonville Fire Rescue crews working to put out a fire early this morning at the Chick-fil-A off JTB and Phillips Highway. Visible damage from inside the restaurant. Unclear how long it may be closed for cleanup, but it may be one less stop to spot or spot to stop for morning breakfast or maybe a lunch run. Jacksonville's morning news continues. How many more dry days will string together before rain and thunderstorms return next?
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29: Partly sunny today, the high 88 and 8 on the WOKV weather meter. Partly cloudy tonight, down to near 70, and partly sunny tomorrow. Your Wednesday high will be near 90. And there's an isolated brief shower developing in the afternoon hours tomorrow, but very hit and miss. Thursday, partly sunny, hot and humid, an isolated afternoon shower, a thunderstorm, but again, hit and miss on the rainfall with a high of 92. Then a little better chance for at least a few afternoon storms on Friday and Saturday. Partly sunny, hot and humid otherwise, with highs 90 to 95. I'm Chief Meteor Meteorologist Mike Burrish. 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
11: Low to mid-70s at 611. Here comes Sherry from the FDOT 511 Traffic Center.
30: Be prepared to slow this morning on the West Beltway northbound between Commonwealth and Pritchard. Emergency vehicles are tucked over on the right shoulder, and even though all lanes are open, you can add at least an extra minute onto your ride through this area. But at least on 95 northbound driving in from St. Johns County, you're delay-free, as well as 10 eastbound making that drive in from the west side.
11: Jacksonville's morning news continues now. 612 new from the overnight hours, we're continuing to work to gather new information as U.S. Army helicopter crashed near the Strait of Hormuz. President Trump says the two crew members were not injured. He spoke to journalists after watching the NBA Finals game in New York while at JFK Airport. The New York Times first to report a U.S. Army Apache attack helicopter went down near the Strait in unclear circumstances. We'll continue to follow developments throughout the morning. More of today's top stories now. Here's Benjamin Fredkiss.
15: Progressive Los Angeles Councilwoman Nithya Raman will advance to the runoff election against incumbent Karen Bass. That leaves Republican Spencer Pratt outside of the runoff. Christina Coleman in Los Angeles with more.
3: Rahman responded essentially saying that their fight continues, and Bass's campaign was already on the attack after Rahman pushed ahead of Spencer Pratt by about 3,000 votes after ballot dumps over the weekend. Bass's campaign said, quote, a campaign against Nithya Rahman, who allows encampments near schools and cuts the police force, is one Mayor Bass is looking forward to winning.
15: Because Californians vote by mail in large numbers, counts are often slow and it can take days or weeks to determine the winners. Israel and Iran appear to be backing away from further strikes just hours after they traded fire for the first time since the U.S. and Tehran agreed to a ceasefire 2 months ago. Vice President J.D. Vance says the Iranians don't want the war to continue, that it's not in their best interest.
10: They're coming to the table, putting some real things on the table. We're, of course, going to verify it. But if we get to this deal, it's going to be a home run win for the American people.
15: Israeli Prime Minister Benjamin Netanyahu also hinted the latest round of fighting is over, but he said Israel will respond with force if attacked further by Iran. Gas prices inching back up to that $4 mark as Florida's average climbs nearly 13 cents to $3.91. Diesel is up 10 cents to $4.99 per gallon. Baker County is seeing an average of $3.83. In St. John's, Clay, and Bradford, they're seeing between $3.92 and $3.93. Taking a look at gas 44 this morning in Jacksonville, the Exxon on Beach Boulevard is 353, Circle K on Atlantic Boulevard is 355, and the BP on Blanding Boulevard is 359 per gallon. President Trump nominates the acting Attorney General Todd Blanche to lead the Justice Department.
12: Blanche has been serving as acting AG since April, when former Attorney General Pam Bondi resigned. Before his role in the Justice Department, Blanche represented President Trump in multiple investigations and trials between his two terms. Blanche has faced bipartisan criticism in recent weeks over a nearly $1.8 billion Justice Department anti-weaponization compensation fund.
15: Jared Halpern reports several Republicans have raised objections, along with most Democrats, leading to that proposed fund being put on hold.
13: I believe you had an obligation, once you discovered the problem, just to bring it to the board.
15: JEA leadership was grilled about the utility's failure to charge major commercial customers millions of dollars in fees. Chief Administrative Officer Jody Brooks called it an unintentional administrative oversight.
14: She also pushed back with concerns about the workplace, saying she's not witnessed any toxic, racist behavior or poor work culture.
15: Action News Jax's Ben Becker reports City Council opened its probe after the City Council President Kevin Carrico sent the so-called big favor text to nominate his boss to serve on the JEA board. Green Cove Springs police say they've confiscated two illegal guns found on a boat, along with a puppy abandoned on that same boat without food or water.
16: This happened last weekend. Officers say they also found a puppy that had been abandoned on the boat without food or water. The puppy was rescued and is now getting the care that it needs.
15: That's Tanika Hughes reporting. A report by Florida police has found that professional wrestling legend Hulk Hogan died of natural causes last year. The findings formally closed the investigation into his death. The Clearwater Police Department released a 72-page report summarizing an exhaustive review of the statements, medical records, surveillance footage, and a visual inspection of the body. Family members told investigators that Hogan had been suffering from multiple health issues in the weeks before his death, including leukemia, an irregular heart rhythm, pneumonia, and kidney failure. He had also undergone many hospitalizations and surgeries in the years before his death. And Apple is promoting some major improvements to Siri. Evan Brown explains.
17: Apple is debuting Siri AI that can work across your screens and within your apps. Siri gets its own app now, similar to ChatGPT, Google's Gemini, or X's Grok, and you'll be able to ask it to find things from your messages or emails and turn them into actions like setting reminders or making invites, or have it create a shortcut by giving it a natural language instruction that integrates things like your commute home and letting family know where you are and when you'll get somewhere. Siri AI will come to everyone with new OS releases this fall.
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29: An 8 on the WOKV weather meter. Partly sunny today at a high 88. Partly cloudy tonight down to near 70. And a partly sunny Wednesday. Just an isolated brief shower tomorrow, but most spots stay dry again with a high near 90. Thursday, partly sunny. Hot, humid, an isolated afternoon shower or thunderstorm as we reach the low 90s. With your First Alert forecast, I'm Action News Jax, Chief Meteorologist Mike Burrish for 104.5 WOKV.
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30: Emergency responders have left the scene. This broken down vehicle that was on the right shoulder, West Beltway northbound after Commonwealth, has cleared. Hopefully we'll see those delays start to thin out as well as you approach Pritchard. In the meantime, just a minor tap of the brakes. 10 eastbound driving in from the west side. Also right lane Butler eastbound, but only if you're exiting onto San Pablo.
11: It's a humid, warm start to the morning. Low to mid 70s and nearly 80 degrees closer to the beaches early on this morning. 6:18, Jacksonville's morning news continues. The Knicks end up losing at home. President Trump, the first active commander-in-chief to attend an NBA Finals game. New York fans not giving him a warm greeting. What Trump says he heard that was starkly different. Coming up next.
0: Sean Hannity, Brian Kilmeade, and Eric Erickson. 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
11: 622, Florida's chief financial officer claims excessive spending in Jacksonville is getting worse.
3: I'm on the side of the taxpayers. Mayor Deegan can be on the side of big government that just taxes you to the hilt.
11: Mayor Deegan's office responding to Blazing Goglia's new numbers, questioning the lack of specifics. It's one of the three big things you need to know in depth at WOKV.com and in the WOKV app. 623, it's a warm start to the morning, mid and upper 70s area-wide. When we see a return of rain and thunderstorms, kind of much needed right now. In the five-day forecast just ahead. More of today's top stories right now. Here's Benjamin Fritkes.
15: Taxpayer privacy is under the microscope after the IRS helped ICE find people in immigration cases. More from Mark Mayfield.
4: A Treasury watchdog says ICE asked the IRS last year to search over 1.2 million records. The IRS sent back nearly 47,000 addresses. Federal law generally keeps tax information private, and investigators say the IRS screening system did not catch everything it was supposed to catch. ICE's handling of the data may now face review from Homeland Security's watchdog.
15: JSO says it is aware of a social media post planning a teen night tomorrow at Friendship Fountain.
5: The flyer on social media calls for good people, good energy, and good times, and also tells people to leave the drama. JSO says it's ready to handle any issues that may pop up.
15: Action News Jax's Danica Hughes reports in July last year, JSO says 700 teens showed up for an unpermitted so-called teen takeover at the fountain. One of those teens reportedly had a gun and a backpack. Other teens were allegedly fighting and using drugs. OpenAI has filed to take its stock public. Tammy Trujillo with the latest.
6: It comes just weeks after the company's rival Anthropic made the same move. In a post on X on Monday, the company said the timing has not been decided because there are things they need to do that are easier done by a private company. OpenAI said they're announcing now because they expected the news to leak.
15: UK is telling big tech firms to make efforts to stop children from accessing inappropriate pictures on smartphones. Jonathan Savage reports from London.
7: British Prime Minister Keir Starmer insists this is not an impossible challenge. He wants companies like Apple and Google to prevent children taking, sending, or viewing sexually explicit images on their devices.
8: When it comes to the safety of our children, standing by is not an option.
7: Big tech has 3 months to comply. If not, the British government says it'll change the law to force them. It's threatening fines or even criminal liability for firms which don't fall in line. Google says it's deeply committed to child protection.
15: President Trump became the first active president to attend an NBA Finals game as he attended Game 3 at Madison Square Garden. Fans booed Trump when he was shown on the Jumbotron during the national anthem. However, Trump heard something different.
26: It was, mostly cheers. It was loud and it was very enthusiastic.
15: San Antonio ended New York's 13-game postseason winning streak with a 115-111 win. Anyone with a desire to run for local office is in luck. As of yesterday, the candidate qualifying period is open. The County Municipal Special District and the Community Development District offices are open for candidates. The period closes on Friday. Knicks fans clashed with cops and hurled bottles at them as an NBA Finals watch party in Manhattan's Bryant Party turned violent. One person was arrested for assaulting a police officer, and at least six people were cuffed for disorderly conduct. WOKV News time is 6:26.
11: Jacksonville City Council set to vote on a plan tonight to bring hundreds of new homes to the west side.
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11: The worry about growing too fast from some.
29: 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Temperatures heating up a bit in the full first alert forecast in less than 10 minutes.
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12: At 6:30, this portion of Jacksonville's Morning News brought to you by Sassine's Office Systems. Increasing heat and humidity with very little rain over the next few days when the pattern finally turns a little more stormy. Coming up, good morning, I'm Rich Jones. Three big things you need to know, brought to you by Mark Spain Real Estate. 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
13: I believe you had an obligation, once you discovered the problem, just to bring it to the board.
12: The UK wants big tech to do more to protect kids from inappropriate stuff on smartphones.
14: Standing by is not an option.
12: President Trump becomes the first active president to attend an NBA Finals game. New York fans didn't give him a very warm greeting.
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15: 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When we get a shot at some much-needed rain in the WOKV First Alert Forecast.
10: First Alert Traffic from the Strata Air Conditioning and Heating Traffic Center.
12: Back up to full speed, West Beltway northbound through Commonwealth north of I-10. That earlier trouble spot is now gone. I-10 East is starting to get a little busier as you're approaching Cassett Avenue. No significant slowdowns, though. Base traffic heavy on headed to NAS Jacks on Roosevelt northbound, just off the West Beltway. No other major issues. JTB East out to the San Pablo area and the Mayo Clinic. Starting to see congestion build as you're approaching the exit ramp. 6:31, Jacksonville's Morning News continues now with Benjamin Fritkus.
16: Tragedy in an Oceanway neighborhood as a toddler accidentally drowns. JSO has shared a few details on the case, but disability advocacy groups are keeping track.
17: As of Friday, 43 children, accounting for a newborn to age 18, have drowned this year. As we head into summer months, her main message is for parents and guardians to be on high alert.
16: Action News Jax's Jasmine Butler reports it's recommended that all family homes have alarms on the doors, ensure their children get swimming lessons, bodies of water are fenced, and to have taken CPR lessons. Tonight, City Council will vote on a plan to bring hundreds of new homes to Jacksonville's west side. The development calls for 478 single-family homes on over 100 acres. Some neighbors are weary of the pending growing pains.
3: We spent the last 20-something years in
6: neighborhoods
3: where you could spit on your neighbor's house, and we're tired of it. So they do need to build more houses. I just
6: wish it wasn't in my backyard.
16: Councilmember Randy White is looking to expand 8 miles of Normandy Boulevard from 2 to 4 lanes. He estimates that would cost hundreds of millions of dollars and needs state lawmakers to approve. Questions being raised after Duval County School Board candidate Clarence James shared an AI-generated image depicting black neighbors as supporters. James intends to replace board chair Charlotte Joyce in District 6.
18: But the bottom line is we're in a new world. Your viewers are in a new world of trying to figure out what's accurate information.
16: The picture was taken down after it was pointed out that the photo was AI-generated. Florida Tax Watch raises questions. Some of the items being funded in the state's $114 billion budget approved in last month's special session.
19: Legislators continue to fund billions of dollars for projects in their districts, rewarding local governments that may not be sufficiently protecting taxpayers. While many of these projects could be worthwhile, many more are hardly priorities or even essential.
16: The budget must be signed by July 1st when it goes into effect. We've learned the identities of four men accused of having and selling guns blocks away from an East Side school.
20: Justice Johnson, Jaquan Wims, Lamon Jackson, and Marcus Spencer were arrested. Three of the men are accused of being tied to a gang. They face several charges.
16: Ben Becker reports authorities seized 30 guns in two different homes. Jacksonville police shot 22-year-olds after police say the suspect pulled a gun on their grandfather and shot at officers.
21: Police say that Keon Atkinson pointed a gun at their grandfather and refused to come out of a shed they'd been living in behind the grandparents' house. JSO says Atkinson eventually came out but would not listen to officers when they said to show their hands, and that's when the officer tased Keon.
16: Tanika Hughes reports police say Atkinson shot at them and they returned fire. Jacksonville Sheriff T.K. Waters.
22: I think what's most important to point out is, though we had our weapons drawn in the lower ready position, she was still able to draw a pistol, fire off a round before we returned fire, striking her.
16: This marks JSO's 11th officer-involved shooting this year. A University of North Florida grad could play a key role in Team USA's World Cup run. Lauren Church is the U.S. men's national team's director of physical therapy and rehabilitation. She graduated from UNF in 2016. Her career since then included time in the WWE before she started working for the national team 3 years ago. This will be her first World Cup tournament, and she expects the U.S. will put on a good showing. Church says she knows what they're capable of, and she has watched the roster continue to grow stronger over the past few years. The first game will be Friday in L.A. WOKV News Time, 6:35.
23: It's a dry start to the morning, and another mainly dry day is ahead. It has been unseasonably dry the last several days now. Chief Meteorologist Mike Burrish updates when we see our next round of rain and thunderstorms. And a babysitter in St. Johns County is facing charges following a traffic stop during which a 2-year-old child was in her car. The criminal charge she now faces coming up.
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15: Partly sunny today, the high 88 and 8 on the WOKV weather meter. Partly cloudy tonight, down to near 70, and partly sunny tomorrow. Your Wednesday high will be near 90. And there's an isolated brief shower developing in the afternoon hours tomorrow, but very hit and miss. Thursday, partly sunny, hot and humid, an isolated afternoon shower, a thunderstorm, but again, hit and miss on the rainfall with a high of 92. Then a little better chance for at least a few afternoon storms on Friday and Saturday. Partly sunny, hot and humid otherwise, with highs 90 to 95. I'm Chief Meteor Meteorologist Mike Burrish. 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
27: First Alert traffic from the Strata Air Conditioning and Heating Traffic Center.
23: 76 leaving Orange Park at 75 degrees downtown Jacksonville ahead of our sunrise. Here's Sherry from the FDOT 511 Traffic Center.
28: You're in the right lane on 95 northbound, exiting at 8th Street. Also, Butler eastbound approaching San Pablo. And if you're on 10 eastbound, you're in for a stop-and-go ride between Lane Avenue and Stockton.
23: Jacksonville's morning news continues with a closer look at today's top stories now. Here's Benjamin Fredkiss.
16: Israel prepares to defy Iran and strike Hezbollah once again. Jonathan Savage with this update.
29: The Israeli military has ordered people in the southern Lebanese city Tyre to evacuate. It's accusing Hezbollah of breaching the ceasefire, a spokesman saying Israel is preparing to act forcefully. Iran and Israel paused a new round of attacks on each other yesterday, but the Iranians threatened to strike again if Israel went after Hezbollah. The Tyre evacuation zone includes the city's Christian quarter, which had been excluded from previous strikes, Israel now accusing Hezbollah of operating there. President Trump's again said he's optimistic about signing a peace deal with Iran in the coming days.
27: 104.5 WOKV, covering St. Johns County.
16: A babysitter is facing charges for driving under the influence while a two-year-old child was in her car.
3: St. Johns County deputies arrested Crystal Kuhn last month on St. Johns Parkway near Charter Oaks Drive. She's now charged with a DUI, refusing to submit to testing, and child neglect.
16: Action News Jax's Phil Amato reports deputies say the child was in the back seat while she was driving with multiple containers in the car. An annual report says the well-being of children in the U.S. is declining. The Annie E. Casey Foundation's Kids Count report looks at family finances, education, health, and home and community conditions. The private philanthropy group ranks Mississippi last for children well-being, just below New Mexico. New Hampshire ranks best overall, with Massachusetts next. The report says most states are worse off than they were 5 years ago, with education taking the biggest hit. Clay County Fire Rescue shares some important information that could help you keep you alive if you find yourself in a house fire, like dropping to the floor.
7: Because when there's a fire room, temperatures on the floor can be around 100 degrees, while at eye level can reach around 600 degrees. Fire also produces poisonous gases, which collect first at the ceiling. So if you are in a fire, drop to the ground and try to crawl to an exit.
16: That's Tanika Hughes reporting. Researchers in Finland say bumblebees' brains are buzzing a lot more than previously thought. Tammy Trujillo reports.
0: They say the bumblebees are solving problems similar to the tests used with chimps and elephants. The University of Oulu-led team says untrained bees moved a small ball under a fake flower, climbed on it, and reached sugar water overhead. Scientists say the results point to goal-driven problem-solving and not just instinct or luck. Bumblebees help pollinate food crops, but researchers say they're now nearly 50% less likely to be seen in parts of North America than they were some 50 years ago.
16: WOKV News Time, 6:43.
23: Heads up, we've got new delays. I-10 East at the ramped Cassett Avenue. The off-ramp left lane is blocked with a crash, and the right lane is now blocked as well. So you're hitting the brakes nearly to the West Beltway. An updated look from Sherry at some of the other big slowdowns in less than 10 minutes. And USAA insurance policyholders in Florida may soon be getting some money back. A closer look at a settlement that could return money to many eligible members. Coming up.
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23: Nassau County formally taking a stand against data centers. County commissioners voting yesterday to impose a 1-year ban on the facilities, giving the county time to study the impact they could have on resources like water, electric, land, and more. Meantime, a fact-finding committee is planning another meeting today at 5 at West Nassau High School in Callahan. 6:49. With more of today's top stories, here's Benjamin Fritke.
16: New Florida law could make driver licenses indicate citizenship status.
21: Governor DeSantis signed it as part of the Florida Save Act. The licenses of U.S. citizens would clearly show their citizenship status, while the licenses of non-citizens would display the letters NC for not a citizen.
16: Action News Jax's Ben Becker reports current driver licenses and state IDs will be valid until their expiration date. USAA insurance policyholders may be getting some money back. CNBC reports USAA will deliver almost $1 billion in combined savings and returns to eligible Florida members. This includes a $500 million dividend. USAA says this is possible because of Florida's civil litigation and tort reforms that passed 3 years ago. The company says those reforms have led to fewer lawsuits and lower legal costs. The number of homeless people in Northeast Florida is up year over year, but is down from 10 years ago.
22: Volunteers counted more than 1,100 homeless people on January 28th, which is up from 14% the year before, but down 42% from 10 years ago. Subgroups like veterans and families are also up from last year.
16: Tanika Hughes reports those numbers come from changing homelessness. Florida CFO Blazin Goglia claims the excessive spending in Jacksonville is getting worse. According to him, the spending is equal to $276 million, and Mayor Donna Deegan's office is to blame.
24: Is it the government's money or is it taxpayers' money? I'm on the side of the taxpayers. Mayor Deegan can be on the side of a big government that just taxes you to the hilt.
16: Mayor Donna Deegan's office responded to say, once again, the state CFO has swooped into town without any specifics and numbers pulled out of thin air. WOKV News Time is 6:51.
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15: An 8 on the WOKV weather meter. Partly sunny today at a high 88. Partly cloudy tonight down to near 70. And a partly sunny Wednesday. Just an isolated brief shower tomorrow, but most spots stay dry again with a high near 90. Thursday, partly sunny. Hot, humid, an isolated afternoon shower or thunderstorm as we reach the low 90s. With your First Alert Forecast, I'm Action News Jax, Chief Meteorologist Mike Burrish for 104.5 WOKV.
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1: We're, of course, seeing your usual delays. Butler eastbound exiting onto San Pablo, as well as 95 northbound at 8th Street. Now, if you're on 10 eastbound, adding to your regular rush hour delays, you have a right lane crash to watch out for at the ramp to Cassett. And you're on the brakes now all the way back to before Lane Avenue.
23: And on the West Beltway northbound, as you're approaching FSCJ North Campus, you're into your typical morning congestion there as well. Still to come at 6:52, a Southern California man speaking out about surviving an encounter with a grizzly bear.
2: 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It charged down at me.
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14: 656 in the Arlington community yesterday.
15: I'm going to love these barbecue chips and different things. So, yes, this is going to help out tremendously.
14: As one by one, cars lined up to get free groceries from Catholic Charities Jacksonville under a new Summer Hunger Backpack program. We'll spotlight it and ways that you can help your fellow neighbors coming up at 7:20 on this Tuesday edition of Jacksonville's Morning News. We've now got a full-blown traffic alert. I-10 East at the ramp to Cassidy Avenue. The off-ramp is closed and the right lane is also blocked. And you're on the brakes all the way back to the West Beltway. Updated weather and first alert traffic just ahead. 657, here's Benjamin Fredkiss.
16: Florida's chief financial officer says his campaign targeting wasteful spending is proof that property tax reform is needed.
17: Florida's chief financial officer is touting the property tax cut plan going on the November ballot as he calls out the city of Jacksonville for excessive spending. Blaise Angolia says his FAFO campaign found $275 million of wasteful spending in Jacksonville.
18: Governments are wasting money left and right, crying poor and wanting more, more, and more.
17: If 60% of Florida voters approved the measure, it would increase our current $50,000 homestead exemption to $150,000 in 2027 and $250,000 in 2028. There is an exemption for public schools, but critics worry it will defund local governments. Michelle Thibodeau, 104.5 WOKV.
16: A Southern California man is speaking out about surviving an encounter with a grizzly bear. Kristen Goodwin shares his incredible story.
19: Daniel Crago of San Carlos was hiking in Montana's Glacier National Park when he came face to face with a huge bear.
20: As soon as we looked at each other, it charged down at me.
19: He tells San Diego's Fox 5 News he didn't have time to grab his bear spray.
20: I just kind of closed my eyes and put my arm up, bit down on my arm, dragged me a little bit and let me go. And I kind of did a flip, landed on my back.
19: The grizzly running off, strangers hearing Daniel's screams and calling for help. He was airlifted to a hospital.
20: Extremely grateful for everyone involved.
19: He's back in California recovering with a broken arm, but says he's thankful to be alive.
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3: Jacksonville's Morning News continues on this Tuesday. It's June 9th, coming up in about less than 10 minutes or so. Clark Howard with an important hack alert. The one thing that you need to have printed that can save you a whole lot of headaches if you ever fall victim. Coming up. Three big things you need to know, brought to you by Mark Spain Real Estate. Israel and Iran appear to be backing away from further strikes, pleasing President Trump.
4: We're very close to having a very, very good, strong, powerful deal.
3: Florida's chief financial officer claims excessive spending in Jacksonville is only getting worse.
5: I'm on the side of the taxpayers. Mayor Deegan can be on the side of big government that just taxes you to the hilt.
3: How the mayor's office is responding, and city council set to vote tonight on a plan to bring hundreds of new homes to the west side.
6: Wish it wasn't in my backyard.
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7: I'm Action News Jack's Chief Meteorologist Mike Burrish. Summertime temperatures and humidity return in the WOKV First Alert forecast.
0: Traffic alert from the Strada Air Conditioning and Heating Traffic Center.
3: Unfortunately, I-10 East is on the brakes all the way back to the West Beltway, and the right lane is blocked at Cassid with fire rescue and others on scene of this crash. It looks like you're also able to squeeze by over on the ramp to Cassid Avenue on the right shoulder at this hour, but unfortunately, we're at the peak of the morning rush, and we've got a lane blocked, so it's a full-blown traffic alert at this hour. It is unclear how much longer fire rescue will be on scene. Heads up, 9B North at I-95. Looks like something's in the road there. Doesn't look like it's causing any major issues, however. JTB East is starting to stack up just beyond Hodges as you're approaching San Pablo. The rest of the morning rush hour looking pretty good, though. 7 o'clock, Jacksonville's Morning News continues with more of today's top stories. Here's Benjamin Fritkus.
8: Florida's Attorney General James Uffmeyer sets a challenge to the state's three-day waiting period for buying a gun. He's asking a judge to declare the waiting period unconstitutional.
9: Chief Farhat with Green Acres Sporting Goods says, generally speaking, customers are understanding when they learn about the three-day waiting period.
10: Not contention, but a lot of people are confused because they, you know, most states don't have a waiting period.
9: But he does question whether the law has served its intended purpose.
8: Action News Jax's Jake Stofan reports neighboring states such as Georgia don't require a waiting period. Florida is one of 13 states with a waiting period, and it's the only one in the South. Nassau County approves a moratorium that keeps data centers out of the county for a year. County leadership has been given more time to review and hear from the public about a possible data center facility. JSO says that it is aware of a social media post planning a teen night tomorrow at Friendship Fountain.
11: The flyer on social media calls for good people, good energy, and good times, and also tells people to leave the drama. JSO says it's ready to handle any issues that may pop up.
8: Danica Hughes reports in July last year, JSO says 700 teens showed up for an unpermitted so-called teen takeover at the fountain. One of those teens reportedly had a gun in the backpack. Other teens were allegedly fighting and using drugs. A teenage girl is in critical condition after an alleged accidental shooting on the north side.
12: Stuff like that doesn't happen around here. This is a pretty great neighborhood.
13: JSO says they responded to a teenage girl suffering from a gunshot wound to the head a little after 1 a.m. on Monday morning. They say she is also currently in critical condition and that the shooting appears to be accidental.
8: Casey Stone reports statistics from the Gun Violence Archive show 35 accidental shootings in Florida so far this year. We are working to gather more information on this incident. You may have felt this one yesterday as a 6.1 magnitude earthquake hit off the coast of Cuba around 2 p.m.
14: Some parts of Florida felt that shake, including Lake County. That's just north of Orlando. Government closed its offices for the rest of the day. And Action News actually received messages that neighbors felt the shakes in Mandarin, the beaches, Durban, Beach Boulevard, and Middleburg.
8: Ben Becker reports JFRD received several calls reporting shaking, but no damage has been reported. Today is primary day in Maine, where despite a number of controversies, Democrat Graham Plattner may go from Senate candidate to nominee, Jessica Rosenthal reports.
15: At one of his final rallies in Portland, Maine, ahead of today, Graham Plattner was focused on November and beyond.
16: Throughout history, the only thing that's ever beat fascism is a broad-based working-class coalition. And fascism is what we are up against.
15: One Maine voter explained why he thinks Plattner's many controversies, including a Nazi tattoo Plattner says he's since covered, aren't problematic for many Democratic voters.
6: They want to get rid of Susan Collins, take over the Senate, and that's the bottom line. He could be Adolf Hitler. It doesn't matter who he is.
15: His primary opponents include government worker and previous Senate candidate David Costello. While Governor Janet Mills' name remains on the ballot, she suspended her campaign in April over a lack of funding. The Republican incumbent Senator Susan Collins has no primary challenger.
8: A growing number of medical schools and organizations are signing a pledge to increase nutrition requirements in their curriculum. Jared Halpern with more.
17: Several medical school accreditors and medical organizations are pledging to incorporate at least 40 hours of nutrition education in their graduation requirements as part of a push from the Department of Health and Human Services.
18: It will shape what students learn, what physicians master, what licensing boards assess, and ultimately how patients receive care.
17: HHS Secretary Robert F. Kennedy Jr. says 19 additional medical schools are also signing on to the Nutrition Education Pledge. Kennedy says to improve health outcomes, medical schools must continue improving emerging science about nutrition.
8: A judge rules President Trump's $100,000 fee on H-1B visa applicants is unconstitutional because it counts as a tax. David Spunt in Washington reports.
19: The policy put into effect last year upped the fee from between $2,000 to $5,000 to $100,000 per application to have employers bring up to between 65 and 85,000 high-skilled foreign tech and university workers to the United States each year with what's called an H-1B visa. According to court records, last year there were about 3 to 6 years that these lasted. The H-1B program was created in 1990. The judge writes, the substance and application of the $100,000 payment reveal that it is a tax regardless of what the payment is called. The higher fees were designed to prioritize U.S. citizens over foreign workers.
8: The Trump administration plans to appeal. WOKV News time is 7:05.
20: An obstacle in U.S.-Iran peace talks as a new round of attacks by Israel. These new strikes targeting southern Lebanon. Let's bring in Fox's Jonathan Savage. And you reported out very early this morning that Israel had prepared to defy Iran and strike Hezbollah once again. And in fact, it looks like they have.
21: Yeah, well, there are images showing an airstrike hitting the city of Tyre in southern Lebanon, smoke rising from the building. The Israeli military told residents to urgently leave their homes in that city and surrounding neighborhoods, move north of the Zarani River. And the Lebanese news agency says it was a heavy airstrike. That's not been confirmed by the Israeli Defense Forces, but certainly appears as though Israel has followed through on their threat to go after Hezbollah there. Iran, of course, has warned Israel that it's willing to restart military operations if Israel continues to target Hezbollah in Lebanon. But Israel saying that they have no intention of stopping their operation against the militant group.
20: You told us yesterday about the back and forth between President Trump and Prime Minister Benjamin Netanyahu. Has there been any fresh reporting out about conversations that they may be having about this recent escalation?
21: Yeah, President Trump himself revealed details of his conversation with the Israeli Prime Minister. According to the President, he warned Prime Minister Netanyahu against reigniting the conflict, saying, Bibi, you better be careful or you will be on your own very soon. Suggesting, of course, that he is willing to cut Israel adrift to a certain extent if he thinks that it's going to be putting at risk the possibility of a diplomatic settlement with Iran.
20: Where might the limits be in the U.S. Plan to try to broker some sort of a long-term peace deal amid the ongoing back and forth with Israel targeting Hezbollah?
21: Yeah, it's really a challenging scenario because Lebanon is a major flashpoint and a major obstacle to peace, the situation there. Now, Israel says it has to defend itself against these militants who are firing rockets across the border, who are threatening the lives of Israelis. But for Iran, it believes that the Lebanon question, the Hezbollah question, is absolutely central to this, and there can be no peace across the Middle East if there is no peace in Lebanon. So this is quite a dangerous dynamic, especially with Hezbollah continuing to launch attacks against Israel.
20: What do you know about this crew that was evidently rescued after a U.S. helicopter went down near the Strait of Hormuz?
21: Yeah, we've heard from U.S. Central Command today giving us what they're willing to tell us so far, or what they know so far. This was at 7:33 p.m. Eastern last night, so nighttime hours locally in the Middle East. Two crew members from a U.S. Army Apache helicopter were rescued, Central Command tells us, after that helicopter went down near the coast of Oman. They were patrolling regional waters. Perhaps they were enforcing the blockade on Iranian ports. The soldiers were safely rescued after approximately 2 hours. They are in a stable condition, and the Central Command says that the cause of the incident is being investigated.
20: What new has come out of the Strait of Hormuz of late? Is it still a significant blockade, or ships starting to pass through? What's the latest?
21: Every so often, Iran will tell us that a dozen or so ships pass through in coordination with the Iranian military, but they still are effectively blocking the Strait of Hormuz, effectively closing the Strait of Hormuz, except for those few ships that Iran allows to pass. And at the same time, the United States is blockading Iranian ports, an attempt to put economic pressure on Iran to get the strait reopened. That, of course, has not happened so far. And one of the reasons why you know that the Strait of Hormuz is effectively closed is because oil prices still remain stubbornly high.
20: Indeed, and we've seen it trickle out here at home. Fox's Jonathan Savage for us live in Europe. Gas prices inching back up to that $4 a gallon mark. Florida's average climbing nearly 13 cents to $3.91 a gallon. Diesel up to just under $5 a gallon. WOKV News Time, 7:10.
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1: This is Clark Howard. Recently, in the technology world and the banking world, there was a lot of fear about a new AI tool from the company Claude. That's the name of the tool we know. The company's called Anthropic, that is going to make it ultra easy, potentially, to hack in to bank databases, brokerage databases, and other companies' data. So here's what you need to know. What I do is I always keep my last month's statement from any bank or investment account. And that way, if there's a catastrophic hack, you've got to be able to prove what you had. It'll never be more than a month old if you keep your most recent statement. If you don't get printed statements, at least keep a PDF of the online statements you're sent if there ever is an ugly hack that affects your wallet.
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7: Partly sunny today, the high 88 and 8 on the WOKV weather meter. Partly cloudy tonight, down to near 70, and partly sunny tomorrow. Your Wednesday high will be near 90. And there's an isolated brief shower developing in the afternoon hours tomorrow, but very hit and miss. Thursday, partly sunny, hot and humid, an isolated afternoon shower, a thunderstorm, but again, hit and miss on the rainfall with a high of 92. Then a little better chance for at least a few afternoon storms on Friday and Saturday. Partly sunny, hot and humid otherwise, with highs 90 to 95. I'm Chief Meteorologist Mike Burrish. 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
0: Traffic alert from the Strada Air Conditioning and Heating Traffic Center.
15: Big delays on 10 eastbound because of this right lane crash at Cassett. Also, part of that exit ramp is blocked. And if you're on State Road 9B northbound, there's a cardboard box in the right lane at I-95. And we're following delays on the West Beltway northbound approaching Lem Turner, 95 northbound at 8th Street, and Butler eastbound approaching San Pablo.
20: Appreciate it. Sherry from the FDOT 511 Traffic Center at 712. It looks like fire rescue has cleared the scene of this crash on I-10, but you still have the wrecker on scene and the vehicles as well. This may take some time before that right lane reopens. We'll continue to follow it for you, and updates coming at least every 10 minutes throughout Jacksonville's morning news. 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
7: An 8 on the WOKV Weather Meter. Partly sunny today at a high 88. Partly cloudy tonight down to near 70. And a partly sunny Wednesday. Just an isolated brief shower tomorrow, but most spots stay dry again with a high near 90. Thursday, partly sunny. Hot, humid, an isolated afternoon shower or thunderstorm as we reach the low 90s. With your First Alert Forecast, I'm Action News Jax, Chief Meteorologist Mike Burrish for 104.5 WOKV.
0: Traffic alert from the Strata Air Conditioning and Heating Traffic Center.
20: Cherry continues to watch delays build in the FDOT 501 Traffic Center.
12: We are still following a right lane crash on 10 eastbound at the ramp to Cassett, and that has you on the brakes back to the Beltway. Then there's a cardboard box in the right-hand travel lane, State Road 9B northbound at I-95, and we're seeing delays on the West Beltway northbound at Lim Turner. Also, Butler eastbound approaching San Pablo as you make your way out to the beaches.
20: Heavy base traffic off the West Beltway as you head north on Roosevelt. But no delays onto the Buckman Bridge or the West Beltway through the west side as yet. 7:19 on Jacksonville's Morning News. With more of today's top stories, here's Benjamin Fredkus.
13: Progressive Los Angeles Councilwoman Nithya Raman will advance to the runoff election against incumbent Karen Bass. That leaves Republican Spencer Pratt outside of the runoff. Christina Coleman in Los Angeles with more.
14: Raman responded essentially saying that their fight continues, and Bass's campaign was already on the attack after Raman pushed ahead of Spencer Pratt by about 3,000 votes after ballot dumps over the weekend. Bass's campaign said, quote, a campaign against Nithya Raman, who allows encampments near schools and cuts the police force, is one Mayor Bass is looking forward to winning.
13: Because Californians vote by mail in large numbers, counts are often slow, and it can take days or weeks to determine the winners. President Trump nominates the acting Attorney General Todd Blanche to lead the Justice Department.
17: Blanche has been serving as acting AG since April, when former Attorney General Pam Bondi resigned. Before his role in the Justice Department, Blanche represented President Trump in multiple investigations and trials between his two terms. Blanche has faced bipartisan criticism in recent weeks over a nearly $1.8 billion Justice Department anti-weaponization compensation fund.
13: Jared Halpern reports several Republicans have raised objection, along with most Democrats, leading to that proposed fund being put on hold.
16: I believe you had an obligation, once you discovered the problem, just to bring it to the board.
13: JEA leadership was grilled about the utility's failure to charge major commercial customers millions of dollars in fees. Chief Administrative Officer Jody Brooks called it an unintentional administrative oversight.
27: She also pushed back with concerns about the workplace, saying she's not witnessed any toxic, racist behavior or poor work culture.
13: Action News Jax's Ben Becker reports City Council opened its probe after City Council President Kevin Carrico sent the so-called a big favor text to nominate his boss to serve on the JEA board. Green Cove Springs police say they've confiscated two illegal guns found on a boat, along with a puppy abandoned on that boat without food or water.
28: This happened last weekend. Officers say they also found a puppy that had been abandoned on the boat without food or water. The puppy was rescued and is now getting the care that it needs.
13: That's Action News Jax's Tanika Hughes reporting. A report by Florida police has found that professional wrestling legend Hulk Hogan died of natural causes last year. The findings formally closed the investigation into his death. The Clearwater Police Department released a 72-page report summarizing an exhaustive review of statements, medical records, surveillance footage, and a visual inspection of the body. Family members told investigators that Hogan had been suffering from multiple health issues in the weeks before his death, including leukemia, an irregular heart rhythm, pneumonia, and kidney failure. He also undergone many hospitalizations and surgeries in the years before his death. Apple is promising some major improvements to Siri. Evan Brown explains.
29: Apple is debuting Siri AI that can work across your screens and within your apps. Siri gets its own app now, similar to ChatGPT, Google's Gemini, or X's Grok, and you'll be able to ask it to find things from your messages or emails and turn them into actions like setting reminders or making invites or have it create a shortcut by giving it a natural language instruction that integrates things like your commute home and letting family know where you are and when you'll get somewhere. Siri AI will come to everyone with new OS releases this fall.
13: An oil production boost overseas could help ease gas prices in the U.S. Tammy Trujillo with details.
1: OPEC Plus, which includes OPEC and allied oil producers, says seven countries agreed to add 188,000 barrels a day in July, but it could take weeks for that added oil supply to show up at U.S. gas stations. AAA says the national average for regular gas is down from a week ago, but it's still over 33% higher than this time last year.
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20: Catholic Charities Jacksonville hosting a summer hunger backpack program to feed local students while they're out of school. Local families are facing a challenge and in some cases turning for help for the first time.
2: I have to do it for my kids. I have to put my pride aside and do what I need to do for them. So every little bit helps.
3: Time is hard and I see I can get some food for me and my wife and my grandkids, so I stopped in.
20: They lined up one by one outside Catholic Charities Food Pantry in Arlington for a new summer program that helps feed students while they're out of school. The pantry will serve up to 100 students every Monday morning. All you have to do is make sure that you've got a report card or student ID. That's it. Regional Director Eileen Suter says it's an extension of Catholic Charities Food Assistance Program.
8: A lot of kids get all their meals from school, and so we wanted to be able to provide something for that gap throughout the summer.
20: It's estimated by Feeding Northeast Florida that more than 93,000 children in our region are food insecure. And the first week of summer break already drew quite a response.
8: We saw people coming from all over. We really thought it would be concentrated here in the Arlington area. We know there's a need here, but we had done a pretty good job of getting the word out through media outlets like this. And so we actually saw people come from the beach. We saw families come from the west side. So the need is really spread out throughout our community.
20: Catholic Charities collaborated with Feeding Northeast Florida and Baptist Health to make this program possible. Yesterday, I caught up with Jackie Gardner after she had received bags of groceries.
2: It's a lot of people that I know that was not in this situation last year.
20: Herself included.
2: My income changed drastically. I lost my job last year. Worked for the government, so I was part of that DOGE, let the government employees go. So it's been a struggle, but I'm doing better.
20: Like so many, Jackie says, the extra help just makes it a little bit easier to balance all of her family's other expenses. Again, this pantry is open every Monday in Arlington, serving up to 100 students, and it's first come, first serve. It starts at 10 a.m. All you have to do is present a student ID or a report card. Catholic Charities also welcoming volunteers and, of course, donations to keep programs like these sustainable. You can find more, including link to donate and or donate your time or talent or treasure at WOKV.com. 7:26, as Jacksonville's morning news continues, Florida's chief financial officer claims excessive spending in Jacksonville is getting worse.
15: I'm on the side of the taxpayers. Mayor Deegan can be on the side of big government that just taxes you to the hill.
20: How the mayor's office is responding.
7: I'm Action News Jax, chief meteorologist Mike Burrish. Temperatures heating up a bit in the full first alert forecast in less than 10 minutes.
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26: At 7:30, this portion of Jacksonville's morning news brought to you by Sassine's Office Systems. Big delays, I-10 East, once you hit the West Beltway. We'll update what's happening there. Three big things you need to know now, brought to you by Mark Spain Real Estate. JEA leadership grilled by some city council members about not collecting millions of dollars in fees.
16: I believe you had an obligation, once you discovered the problem, just to bring it to the board.
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26: President Trump, the first active president to attend an NBA Finals game, but he didn't receive a very warm greeting at MSG.
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7: 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When we get a shot at some much-needed rain in the WOKV First Alert Forecast.
31: Traffic alert from the Strada Air Conditioning and Heating Traffic Center.
26: The encouraging sign on the west side is that wreckers are on scene. Little consolation if you're riding the brakes, I-10 East. You got the right lane blocked at Cassett Avenue with this crash. And unfortunately, you're also only able to squeeze by on the right to get off to Cassett as well. If you want to bail off at the West Beltway and take that to West Beaver Street, it's an option for you. Also on the west side, new crash just happened on I-10 East before you hit State Road 23. That's blocking both shoulders and causing some congestion in the area. Other than that, no other major problems. JTB East between Hodges and San Pablo is still pretty busy, but no worse than average. 7:32 with more of today's top stories. Here's Christine Bellino and Benjamin Fritkus.
32: Tragedy in an Ocean Way neighborhood as a toddler accidentally drowns. JSOS shared few details on the case, but disability advocacy groups are keeping track.
33: As of Friday, 43 children, accounting for a newborn to age 18, have drowned this year. As we head into summer months, her main message is for parents and guardians to be on high alert.
32: Action News Jax's Jasmine Butler reports it's recommended that family homes have alarms on their doors to ensure that children get swimming lessons, bodies of water are fenced off, and to have taken CPR lessons.
0: And tonight, City Council will vote on a plan to bring hundreds of new homes to Jacksonville's west side. The development calls for 478 single-family homes on over 100 acres. Some neighbors are weary of the pending growing pains.
1: We spent the last 20-something years in
2: neighborhoods
1: where you could spit on your neighbor's house, and we're tired of it. So they do need to build more houses. I just
2: wish it wasn't in my backyard.
0: Councilmember Randy White looking to expand 8 miles of Normandy Boulevard from 2 to 4 lanes. He estimates that would cost hundreds of millions of dollars and needs state lawmakers to approve.
32: Questions being raised after Duval County School Board candidate Clarence James shared an AI-generated image depicting black neighbors as supporters. James intends to replace board chair Charlotte Joyce in District 6.
3: But the bottom line is we're in a new world. Your viewers are in a new world of trying to figure out what's accurate information.
32: That's political science professor Matthew Corrigan at Jacksonville University. The picture was taken down after it was pointed out that the image was AI generated.
0: Florida Tax Watch raising questions. Some of the items being funded in the state's $114 billion budget approved last month's special session.
8: Legislators continue to fund billions of dollars for projects in their districts, rewarding local governments that may not be sufficiently protecting taxpayers. While many of these projects could be worthwhile, many more are hardly priorities or even essential.
0: The budget must be signed by July 1st when it goes into effect.
32: We've learned the identities of 4 men accused of having and selling guns only blocks away from an East Side school.
12: Justice Johnson, Jaquan Wims, Lamon Jackson, and Marcus Spencer were arrested. 3 of the men are accused of being tied to a gang. They face several charges.
32: Ben Becker reports authorities seized 30 guns in 2 different homes.
0: A University of North Florida grad could play a key role in Team USA's World Cup run. Lauren Church is the U.S. men's national team's director of physical therapy and rehabilitation. She graduated from UNF in 2016, and her career since then included time in the WWE before she started working for the national team 3 years ago. This will be her first World Cup tournament. She expects the U.S. will put in a good showing. Church says she knows what they're capable of, and she's watched the roster continue to grow stronger over the past few years. The first game will be Friday in Los Angeles. WOKV News Time, 7:35.
26: And we'll see how long the U.S. run may go in Group D as the World Cup gets underway with the opening ceremonies Thursday. 7:35, Jacksonville's morning news continues. Big delays continuing to grow on the west side, I-10 East. We've got a lane blocked at Cassett, and you're on the brakes all the way back to the West Beltway. Slowly building heat and humidity. Chief Meteorologist Mike Burrish on how unseasonably dry we are and might be for the next few days next.
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26: 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Chief Meteorologist Mike Burrish in the First Alert Weather Center. Increasing heat and humidity is pretty common, but unseasonably dry, not all that common.
18: Yeah, we've gone back to dry, Rich, and what should be the wet season, of course, as it kicked off in late May and has shut off yet again now, and unfortunately, doesn't look very wet again until at least the weekend, and even then, it's pretty scattered. So we've gone back into a hot and dry pattern or increasing heat after a really nice break, Rich, with temperatures that have been really quite mild today, very close to where we ought to be this afternoon under a partly sunny sky, up to 88 and 8 on the WOKV weather meter. Partly cloudy tonight near 70 degrees, partly sunny tomorrow, an isolated brief shower near 90. As we start to feel that heat, Thursday partly sunny, an isolated afternoon shower, a thunderstorm in 92, and Friday and Saturday into the mid-90s as we head into the weekend under partly sunny skies with a few afternoon showers and storms, but a lot of dry hours as well. I'm Chief Meteorologist Mike Burrish. Join me today beginning at 5 p.m. on CBS 47 and Fox 30 Action News Jax.
26: Were you hearing from folks about feeling the earth shake beneath them yesterday after that earthquake in Cuba?
18: We had reports of it, but I didn't get any specific reports. They were pretty hit and miss in northeast Florida, more so central and south Florida, closer, of course, to the epicenter of the earthquake, which is just off the west-northwest coast of Cuba in the far southern portions of the Gulf. But kind of interesting, Rich.
26: Yeah, indeed. It is 7:42 and 76 at Jacksonville's Severe Weather Station.
19: Traffic alert from the Strata Air Conditioning and Heating Traffic Center.
11: We are following delays on Butler eastbound approaching San Pablo, 95 northbound between Butler and Emerson, and also now the East Beltway southbound through Arlington. Then if you're on 10 eastbound, we're seeing delays because of a couple of crashes. One approaching State Road 23, vehicles on both the left and right shoulders, and then the one at Cassett that has the right lane blocked.
26: That's Sherry in the FDOT 511 Traffic Center at 7:42 with more of today's top stories. Here's Benjamin Fredkiss.
32: Covering St. Johns County, a babysitter facing charges for driving under the influence while a two-year-old child was in her car.
1: St. Johns County deputies arrested Crystal Kuhn last month on St. Johns Parkway near Charter Oaks Drive. She's now charged with a DUI, refusing to submit to testing, and child neglect.
32: Action News Jax's Phil Amato reports deputies say the child was in the back seat while she was driving with multiple alcoholic containers in the car. An annual report says the well-being of children in the United States is declining. The Annie E. Casey Foundation's Kids Count report looks at family finances, education, health, and home and community conditions. The private philanthropy group ranks Mississippi last for children well-being, just below New Mexico. New Hampshire ranks best overall, with Massachusetts next. The report says most states are worse off than they were 5 years ago, with education taking the biggest hit. And Bill Gates will testify before Congress tomorrow about his relationship with the late sex criminal Jeffrey Epstein. The billionaire Microsoft founder will appear at a closed-door hearing of the House Oversight Committee, but that's heard testimony from people like former President Bill Clinton and former Attorney General Pam Bondi. Gates, who showed up in pictures with Epstein in a Justice Department release last year, said he met with Epstein multiple times, starting in 2011. That's 3 years after Epstein pleaded guilty to soliciting prostitution with a minor. Gates has also said that his charitable foundation was in no way financially involved with Epstein. WOKV News Time, 7:44.
26: Bumblebee brains are buzzing a lot more than previously thought. Still to come on Jacksonville's Morning News, what researchers discovered and how it may answer some key questions.
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26: Updating multiple west side delays from Baldwin all the way into downtown Jacksonville just ahead. An early morning fire at the Chick-fil-A on Phillips and JTB. We're seeing signs of visible damage, and it looks to be closed. It's unclear for how long. We'll update that developing story throughout the day. 7:49 with more of today's top stories now. Here's Benjamin Fridkiss.
32: Researchers in Finland say bumblebee brains are buzzing a lot more than previously thought, Tammy Trujillo reports.
12: They say the bumblebees are solving problems similar to the tests used with chimps and elephants. The University of Oulu-led team says untrained bees moved a small ball under a fake flower, climbed on it, and reached sugar water overhead. Scientists say the results point to goal-driven problem-solving and not just instinct or luck. Bumblebees help pollinate food crops, but researchers say they're now nearly 50% less likely to be seen in parts of North America than they were some 50 years ago.
32: With some big primary battles in Maine, voters in three other states are also casting ballots in primary elections today. Jeff Manasso with the story.
13: The question in GOP-dominated North Dakota is, can anti-establishment conservatives regain traction in a primary battle over the state's lone House seat, where incumbent Rep. Julie Fedorchak faces a rematch against challenger Colby Braun. Anti-establishment Republicans also challenging Lindsey Graham in the U.S. Senate in South Carolina, where President Trump has also backed current Lieutenant Governor Pamela Yvette in the primary race for governor. In Nevada, polling shows Republican Governor Joe Lombardo expected to ward off primary challengers as Democrats also choose between several candidates to score the party's nomination.
32: USAA insurance policyholders may be getting some money back. CNBC reports USAA will deliver almost $1 billion in combined savings and returns to eligible Florida members. This includes a $500 million dividend. USAA says this is possible because of Florida's civil litigation and tort reforms that passed 3 years ago. The company says those reforms have led to fewer lawsuits and lower legal costs. WOKV News Time, 7:51.
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15: An 8 on the WOKV weather meter. Partly sunny today at a high 88. Partly cloudy tonight down to near 70. And a partly sunny Wednesday. Just an isolated brief shower tomorrow, but most spots stay dry again with a high near 90. Thursday, partly sunny. Hot, humid, an isolated afternoon shower or thunderstorm as we reach the low 90s. With your First Alert Forecast, I'm Action News Jack's Chief Meteorologist Mike Burrish for 104.5 WOKV.
31: traffic alert from the Strada Air Conditioning and Heating Traffic Center.
4: We're following all the usual delays. West Beltway southbound crossing the Buckman out of Orange Park. 95 northbound in from the south side. Butler eastbound approaching San Pablo and the East Beltway southbound through Arlington. Then also we're getting reports of the traffic signals being out on Atlantic at San Pablo. And if you're on 10 eastbound driving in from the west side, we're seeing delays because of a couple of crashes. One has vehicles on both the left and right shoulders before State Road 23. Another one at Cassett has the right lane blocked.
0: And it's looking like you're starting to hit delays on I-10 just beyond Baldwin as you're approaching State Road 23 because of that one problem. And then it's fine until around the West Beltway to only slow down again. 7:52, Jacksonville's morning news continues. And on the way, a closer look at Florida's new driver license law that is part of Florida's version of the SAVE Act and when everything takes effect.
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8: WOKV News Time, 7:56. Clay County Fire Rescue shares some important information that could keep you alive if you find yourself in a house fire, like dropping to the floor.
9: Because when there's a fire room, temperatures on the floor can be around 100 degrees, while at eye level can reach around 600 degrees. Fire also produces poisonous gases, which collect first at the ceiling. So if you are in a fire, drop to the ground and try to crawl to an exit.
8: That's Action News Jax's Tanika Hughes reporting. New Florida law would make driver's licenses indicate citizenship status.
10: Governor DeSantis signed it as part of the Florida Save Act. The licenses of U.S. citizens would clearly show their citizenship status, while the licenses of non-citizens would display the letters NC for not a citizen.
8: Ben Becker reports current driver's licenses and state IDs will be valid until their expiration date. And the opening bell brought to you by Guarding Your Nest Egg with Mike Lester. Find them at guardingyournestegg.com. The opening bell rings this morning on Wall Street after stocks closed mixed to start off the trading week. At the closing bell, the Dow Jones Industrial Average lost 80 points to 5786. The S&P 500 rose 21 points to 7405. The NASDAQ gained 220 points to 25929. WOKV News Time, 7:57.
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0: home warning for some of our friends in Baker County and far west side Jacksonville with heavy delays. Updating weather and first alert traffic just ahead. Unseasonably dry weather continues. How hot it gets the next several coming up. Good morning, I'm Rich Jones. Three big things you need to know, brought to you by Mark Spain Real Estate. Iran and Israel appear to be backing away from further strikes.
1: We're very close to having a very, very good, strong, powerful deal.
0: President Trump seemingly pleased by what he has seen so far. Florida's chief financial officer claims excessive spending in Jacksonville gets worse.
2: I'm on the side of the taxpayers. Mayor Deegan can be on the side of big government that just taxes you to the hill.
0: How the mayor's office responds. And city council set to vote today on a plan to bring hundreds of new homes to Jacksonville's west side.
3: Wish it wasn't in my backyard.
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5: 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Summertime temperatures and humidity return in the WOKV First Alert Forecast.
4: Traffic alert from the Strada Air Conditioning and Heating Traffic Center.
0: If you drive in using I-10 from the Stark area, McClenny, Baldwin, know that you're going to hit several areas of delays. One is on I-10 East near State Road 23. Crashes have both shoulders blocked and bigger delays, obviously, on I-10 with all that congestion.

0: moving in. Then it opens up fine. Well, once you hit about the West Beltway and as you're approaching Lane Avenue, it starts to get jammed up yet again. Right lane still blocked following this earlier crash. It's been there since about 6:30 this morning. At least once you get beyond that scene, it looks pretty good all the way to and over the Fuller Warren Bridge. 95 northbound is congested near JTB, but better than normal delays. No significant issues over the Buckman Bridge. Dames Point Bridge, same story. A little bit sluggish as you're getting beyond it and approaching Atlantic Boulevard. On Atlantic, by the way, as you're headed from the beaches, we're seeing a traffic light not cycling correctly at San Pablo. That looks like it's affecting mainly westbound traffic out of the beaches. 8 o'clock, Jacksonville's morning news continues with more of today's top stories. Here's Benjamin Fredkiss.
1: Florida's chief financial officer says his campaign targeting wasteful spending is proof that property tax reform is needed.
2: Florida's chief financial officer is touting the property tax cut plan going on the November ballot as he calls out the city of Jacksonville for excessive spending. Blaise Angolia says his FAFO campaign found $275 million of wasteful spending in Jacksonville.
3: Governments are wasting money left and right, crying poor and wanting more, more, and more.
2: If 60% of Florida voters approved the measure, it would increase our current $50,000 homestead exemption to $150,000 in 2027 and $250,000 in 2028. There is an exemption for public schools, but critics worry it will defund local governments. Michelle Thibodeau, 104.5 WOKV.
1: You can read the city's response on our story at WOKV.com or in the free WOKV app. Florida Attorney General James Uthmeyer asks a Florida judge to declare the three-day wait period to legally buy a gun unconstitutional. Florida Action Alliance advocates say the wait period is essential.
4: This law saved my life.
5: In 2000, Rolls was considering taking her own life, but found out she couldn't simply walk into a gun store and walk out with a gun.
4: And so I left, and, you know, it gave me that breathing room. It gave me that space in between that to, you know, sort my thoughts out.
1: Action News Jax's Jake Stofan reports states like Georgia don't require a waiting period, and some question whether the law serves its intended purpose here in Florida.
6: You know, I think if somebody was going to do something like that, they could. There's other means to get weapons or whatever to do that kind of thing.
1: 13 states have waiting periods when buying guns. Florida is the only one in the South with those restrictions. You might have felt this one yesterday as a 6.1 magnitude earthquake hit off the coast of Cuba around 2 p.m.
7: Some parts of Florida felt that shake, including Lake County. That's just north of Orlando. Government closed its offices for the rest of the day. And Action News Jax received messages that neighbors felt the shakes in Mandarin, the beaches, Durban, Beach Boulevard, and Middleburg.
1: Ben Becker reports JFRD received several calls reporting shaking, but no damage has been reported. Nassau County approves a moratorium that keeps data centers out of the county for a year. County leadership has been given more time so they can review and hear from the public about the possibility of a data center facility in the future. A teenage girl is in critical condition after an alleged accidental shooting on the north side.
8: Stuff like that doesn't happen around here. This is a pretty great neighborhood.
9: JSO says they responded to a teenage girl suffering from a gunshot wound to the head a little after 1 a.m. on Monday morning. They say she is also currently in critical condition and that the shooting appears to be accidental.
1: Casey Stone reports statistics from the Gun Violence Archive show 35 accidental shootings in Florida so far this year. We are working to gather more information on this incident. Jax detectives stopped deadly drugs from being sold in Jacksonville.
10: Police arrested Alan Johnson on May 15th at a motel off Edgewood Avenue in Magnolia Gardens. They found nearly 15 grams of fentanyl and several other drugs. Johnson faces a number of charges.
1: That's Tanika Hughes reporting. Two crew members were safely rescued after a U.S. Army Apache helicopter gunship went down near the Strait of Hormuz. It's not clear whether it was shot down by Iranian fire, experienced mechanical failure, or encountered some other problem. Ashley Strohmeyer with this update.
11: The New York Times first reported that a U.S. Army Apache attack helicopter went down near the strait. That crash came after Iran and Israel exchanged fire on Monday, but there are no reports that indicate it's connected. President Trump also told reporters that Israel and Iran have agreed to leave each other alone for another week, and that the U.S. is, quote, in the final throes of what will be a very, very good deal.
1: A growing number of medical schools and organizations signing a pledge to increase nutrition requirements in their curriculum, Jared Halpern explains.
12: Several medical school accreditors and medical organizations are pledging to incorporate at least 40 hours of nutrition education in their graduation requirements as part of a push from the Department of Health and Human Services.
13: It will shape what students learn, what physicians master, what licensing boards assess, and ultimately how patients receive care.
12: HHS Secretary Robert F. Kennedy Jr. says 19 additional medical schools are also signing on to the Nutrition Education Pledge. Kennedy says to improve health outcomes, medical schools must continue improving emerging science about nutrition.
1: WOKV News Time is 8:05.
0: The updated five-day forecast, including an early preview of the weekend, brought to you by Bueller Air and Plumbing. Stay cooler with Bueller. Chief Meteorologist Mike Burrish told us most of last week, enjoy the break from the heat and humidity while you can. It's gradually building back.
3: Yeah, it's going to feel like good old June in summertime, Rich. No doubt about it as we head through the week now and into the weekend. And unfortunately, mainly dry, too. It's at 8 on the WOKV weather meter today. Partly cloudy skies and a high of 88. Partly cloudy tonight near 70 and partly sunny tomorrow. An isolated brief shower near 90. And then we're in the 90s Thursday, Friday, and Saturday under partly sunny skies. Feel like temperatures will get to and above the century mark. And while we'll get a few afternoon storms to eventually pop by, especially Friday and Saturday, there'll also be a lot of dry hours. And unfortunately, not the widespread kind of soaker that we're getting back to that we need so much again. I'm Chief Meteorologist Mike Burrish. Join me today beginning at 5 p.m. on CBS 47 and Fox 30 Action News Jax.
14: Traffic alert from the Strada Air Conditioning and Heating Traffic Center.
15: We are seeing delays on 10 eastbound leading up to this crash. Just before State Road 23, you have vehicles on both the left and right shoulders. Then you're slow getting past another crash on 10 eastbound closer to Cassett, but they're at least picking those cones up, opening up the travel lanes. Looks like it's now contained on the shoulder. And we're also seeing delays on Butler eastbound approaching San Pablo, the East Beltway southbound through Arlington, and 95 northbound, where you can expect a stop-and-go ride from before Butler Boulevard all the way past Emerson.
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0: 8:06 on the Tuesday edition of Jacksonville's Morning News. Apple's Worldwide Developers Conference continues today. Day one of the annual conference saw Tim Cook delivering his final keynote address as CEO.
16: Sharing powerful new tools with all of you and then seeing what you create with them has been a constant reminder that imagination has no limits.
0: Live team coverage continues with Fox's Evan Brown in South Florida. So what are some of the highlights that we're hearing so far from Apple?
17: The biggest changes that Apple is promising are improvements to Apple Intelligence and Siri. And sorry by saying that name, I probably activated everyone's phones.
0: I just did.
17: It happens every time. Both Siri and Apple Intelligence have not quite lived up to their original hype, and Apple is keenly aware of that. So they demonstrated some major changes, a better integration of AI and Siri. Siri gets its own app. It's going to be called Siri AI. And it's going to live within all of the Apple apps and even third-party apps if those developers wish to start integrating it. But the thing is, it can do, or as it was demonstrated anyway, it can do all those things a digital assistant has always been supposed to be able to do. So if you want it to set up automatically that it will know when you're leaving work and tell your spouse you're on your way and even send the route and what your ETA is, you can kind of do that now manually. You could set up a shortcut in your iPhone doing it manually so it does it every day. But now you'll be able to give a natural language instruction vocally to Siri, and it's actually going to do it as opposed to not understanding what you're saying or not having those capabilities or that other insulting thing where it actually just pops up text instructions how you can do it yourself. That was always kind of a letdown. So what we're hoping to see, as demonstrated by the folks at Apple yesterday, that Apple has kind of caught up to what those other digital assistants can do and have better integration with AI, and namely through its partnership with Google.
0: How soon might we start to see and experiencing these?
17: Developers are getting access to it right away, of course, so they can start readying their apps. But the iOS 27 debut probably comes this fall, and that's where we will see most people have access to it. Here in the U.S., we will have access to it. Elsewhere, that's where things get spotty. The advancement of digital privacy rules and laws and things happening within the EU, for instance, and in Asia, have made things a bit difficult. So the Europeans won't get to use this right away. Mm.
0: I mentioned off the top that Tim Cook delivering his final keynote address as CEO. Yeah. Was there much talk about legacy? I know he's not probably someone who wants to dwell too long in it.
17: Well, the keynote address is a highly produced program these days, as opposed to, someone with spectacles and a turtleneck walking around on stage like we used to see with Steve Jobs, right? He gave some comments at the end of the address to say that it's been his pleasure to do this, and he feels very comfortable that Apple will be in good hands, and that Apple's never strayed from its core mission to come up with new great things. To have that change people's lives and change how we do things with each other. And Apple certainly has done that. There may have been some bumps along the way over the past number of years in terms of technology not always doing what it was promised. But ultimately, we do things a heck of a lot different because of our technology, and Apple's been a major part of that. Obviously, they share that stage with the likes of Samsung and more recently the likes of OpenAI and Claude and all that kind of stuff. But if not for the smartphone development by Apple way back in, 2008 when it was first debuted, we probably wouldn't be where we are now.
0: Fox's Evan Brown, appreciate the live update this morning. It's 8:11, and with a closer look at today's top local stories, here's WOKV's Benjamin Fridkus.
1: JSO says it is aware of a social media post planning a teen night tomorrow at Friendship Fountain.
10: The flyer on social media calls for good people, good energy, and good times, and also tells people to leave the drama. JSO says it's ready to handle any issues that may pop up.
1: Action News Jax's Danica Hughes reports in July last year, JSO says 700 teens showed up for an unpermitted so-called teen takeover at the fountain. One of those teens reportedly had a gun in a backpack, and other teens were allegedly fighting and using drugs.
18: I believe you had an obligation, once you discovered the problem, just to bring it to the board.
1: JEA leadership was grilled about the utility's failure to charge major commercial customers millions of dollars in fees. Chief Administrative Officer Jody Brooks called it an unintentional administrative oversight.
7: She also pushed back with concerns about the workplace, saying she's not witnessed any toxic, racist behavior or poor work culture.
1: Ben Becker reports City Council opened its probe after City Council President Kevin Carrico sent that so-called big favor text to nominate his boss to serve on the JEA. Gas prices inching back up to that $4 mark. Florida's average climbs nearly 13 cents in a day to $3.91 per gallon. Diesel is up 10 cents to $4.99 a gallon. In Baker County, you could be seeing an average of $3.83. St. John's, Clay, and Bradford counties are between $3.92 and $3.93. But taking a look at Gas Buddy for you in Jacksonville this morning. Exxon on Beach Boulevard is $3.53. Circle K on Atlantic Boulevard at $3.55. And the BP on Blanding Boulevard is at $3.59. WOKV News time is 8:12.
19: This is Clark Howard. Recently in the technology world and the banking world, there was a lot of fear about a new AI tool from the company Claude. 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The company's called Anthropic. 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So here's what you need to know. 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And that way, if there's a catastrophic hack, you've got to be able to prove what you had. It'll never be more than a month old if you keep your most recent statement. If you don't get printed statements, at least keep a PDF of the online statements you're sent if there ever is an ugly hack that affects your wallet.
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29: An 8 on the WOKV weather meter. Partly sunny today, the high 88. Partly cloudy tonight, down to near 70. And a partly sunny Wednesday. Just an isolated brief shower tomorrow, but most spots stay dry again with a high near 90. Thursday, partly sunny, hot, humid. An isolated afternoon shower or thunderstorm as we reach the low 90s. With your First Alert Forecast, I'm Action News Jack's Chief Meteorologist Mike Burrish for 104.5 WOKV.
3: First Alert Traffic from the Strata Air Conditioning and Heating Traffic Center.
4: You're still slow getting past a crash on 10 eastbound at State Road 23. Vehicles on both shoulders. The one at Cassett has cleared, but we're still seeing minor delays there. Also, we're getting reports of traffic signal outages, Atlantic at San Pablo, then your usual delays, Butler eastbound before San Pablo, the East Beltway southbound through Arlington, and 95 northbound, especially from around Butler Boulevard up to Emerson.
0: Thanks, Sherry, in the FDOT 511 Traffic Center. New from the overnight hours, a crew rescued after U.S. helicopter goes down near the Strait of Hormuz. The circumstance is still unclear. Israel launching new strikes in southern Lebanon. President Trump saying that he wants to call the shots, but in Iran, he continues to hit certain limits. Caught up earlier with Brian Kilmeade on the state of play. The
6: president's reluctant to go back to war. He doesn't want to get into casualties right now. I think November 5th, they do this again, it's a totally different situation. But he's got to get the oil and gas prices down, but if he does a bad deal, it's worse than no deal. So he's in a spot that I think can only be answered by more, I think that the answer is 2 weeks of destroying their infrastructure, their military infrastructure, and then seeing them fall within themselves while still keeping the blockade intact. That's, I think, is the best way forward. It's not perfect, not guaranteed for success, but it's most likely.
0: Later on, in about 15 minutes, we'll check back in with Fox's Jonathan Savage in Europe for the latest developments as Israel has launched a new wave of strikes in southern Lebanon. It's 8:20. Jacksonville's morning news continues with Benjamin Fridkus.
1: Progressive Los Angeles Councilwoman Nithya Raman will advance to the runoff election against incumbent Karen Bass. That leaves Republican Spencer Pratt outside of the runoff. Christina Coleman in Los Angeles with more.
8: Raman responded essentially saying that their fight continues, and Bass's campaign was already on the attack after Raman pushed ahead of Spencer Pratt by about 3,000 votes after ballot dumps over the weekend. Bass's campaign said, quote, a campaign against Nithya Raman, who allows encampments near schools and cuts the police force, is one Mayor Bass is looking forward to winning.
1: Because Californians vote by mail in large numbers, counts are often slow and it can take days or weeks to determine winners. President Trump nominates the acting Attorney General Todd Blanche to lead the Justice Department.
9: Blanche has been serving as acting AG since April, when former Attorney General Pam Bondi resigned. Before his role in the Justice Department, Blanche represented President Trump in multiple investigations and trials between his two terms. Blanche has faced bipartisan criticism in recent weeks over a nearly $1.8 billion Justice Department anti-weaponization compensation fund.
1: Jared Halpern reports several Republicans have raised objections along with most Democrats, leading to that proposed fund being put on hold. And Green Cove Springs police say they've confiscated two illegal guns found on a boat, along with a puppy abandoned on that boat without food or water.
11: This happened last weekend. Officers say they also found a puppy that had been abandoned on the boat without food or water. The puppy was rescued and is now getting the care that it needs.
1: That's Action News Jax's Tanika Hughes reporting. 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
0: President Trump, the first active president to attend an NBA Finals game. New York fans didn't give him the warmest of greetings. What Trump says he heard that was starkly different, and his decision to leave and cut short that Meet the Press interview from Sunday, coming up in depth on Jacksonville's Morning News in depth. Listen for Christine Bellino and Eric Erickson coming up in the next 20 minutes. 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
19: Morning, Jace. We're looking at a warming trend the next few days. Not to be surprised, but we do have a fair amount of cloud cover early this morning. That's helping to make it feel a little more comfortable. Eventually become partly sunny, a high of 88 and 8 on the WDOKV weather meter. And upper 80s is right where we ought to be for this time of year. Partly cloudy tonight, down to near 70, and partly sunny tomorrow. There may be an isolated brief shower, but it won't be much rain, and we're up to near 90 degrees. And then Thursday, Friday, and Saturday, all quite hot, under a partly sunny sky with a widely scattered afternoon shower, a thunderstorm each day, but a lot of dry hours too, as temperatures top out 90 to 95, feel like temperatures will be up to and above the century mark. I'm Chief Meteorologist Mike Burrish. Join me today beginning at 5 p.m. on CBS 47 and Fox 30, Action News Jax.
20: First Alert traffic from the Strata Air Conditioning and Heating Traffic Center.
21: You're still slow getting past a crash on 10 eastbound at State Road 23. You have vehicles on both the left and right shoulders. Then we have reports of a traffic signal outage Atlantic at San Pablo. And we're seeing minor delays on the East Beltway southbound in Arlington, especially approaching St. John's Bluff. And if you're on 95 northbound heading in from St. John's County, you're in for a stop and go ride between Butler and Emerson.
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3: And thanks for that traffic report to Sherry in the F.511 Traffic Center. Scientists at the U.S. Geological Survey are busy looking into an earthquake that struck just off the western coast of Cuba on Monday.
4: USGS scientist Dara Goldberg says this quake was strong for a part of the world that isn't active for earthquakes.
6: This is the largest instrumentally recorded earthquake in the Gulf of America since at least 1950.
4: The magnitude of the quake was 6.1. Its depth was 26 kilometers. Goldberg said this earthquake formed on the same tectonic plate rather than at a plate boundary. I'm Mark Mayfield.
3: And 20,000 people have had to leave their homes after yesterday's earthquake in the Philippines.
8: The 7.8 magnitude earthquake struck off the coast of Mindanao, the second most populated island in the Philippines archipelago. At least 37 people were killed by collapsing buildings and landslides. Many left coastal homes fearing a tsunami, but the 4.5-foot waves caused minimal damage. The quake struck on the first day back at school for students following a 2-month break. Many of the injured were youngsters gathered for morning assemblies. About 6,000 public school buildings will now need to be assessed before classes can resume.
3: And we survived the quake of 2026 memes are going viral a day after that powerful magnitude 6.1 earthquake off of Cuba triggered unprecedented office evacuations in South Florida.
14: Building inspectors giving a clean bill of health to high-rises from the Brickell Financial District up to downtown Fort Lauderdale. The Stephen P. Clark Government Center in Miami is open. Metro Rail and Metro Mover trains are running on a regular schedule, but this earthquake phenomena is rare but has happened in 2004 and 2020 and could happen again, which is why Erica Benitez with Miami-Dade Fire reminds us to drop, cover, and hold on.
22: Stay away from windows or doors that are made out of glass.
14: And if you're driving,
22: stay away from anything that can fall on top of your vehicle. Don't ever park under a bridge or an overpass.
14: Natalie Rodriguez, Miami.
3: And Chase Bunker, you reported yesterday on the fact that that earthquake was also felt a little bit farther north.
23: Yes, people in Orlando. In fact, I believe I was talking with some of our friends over at WDBR sister station down there, and one of the spouses of the anchors felt the earthquake and was like, did I just feel this random trembling? Unfortunately for random people, the I-4 eyesore is still available and still up is there. So
3: don't say that. That would be a really horrible thing to have to report on.
23: Oh, Orlando people be like, oh no, that's so sad. It's abandoned. No one cares about it.
3: If you've never been in an earthquake before or felt even the smallest tremors, it is very unnerving. If you are planning to travel between World Cup matches, you are looking at the top rated road trip in the country. A new Travel Guard report reveals that the driving route from Miami to Orlando is the number one road trip for international soccer fans, boasting an incredible 78 potential tourist stops along the way, with 7 tournament matches taking place at Miami Stadium, or Hard Rock Stadium renamed. Thousands of visitors are renting cars to head north to visit Orlando's theme parks between games. And the South Florida aviation community mourning the loss of an American Airlines flight attendant whose body was discovered on Hollywood Beach. 31-year-old Kelly Melinda Williams was found by fishermen. Medical examiners confirmed she died from severe trauma. Detectives believe she was the victim of a hit-and-run boat strike. Anyone who was boating near Mizzell Johnson State Park last week is urged to call the Wildlife Alert Hotline. That number, 888-404-3922. And a follow-up to a story we brought you yesterday, NBC's Meet the Press moderator Kristen Welker says the president has agreed to another interview after he abruptly walked out on her during an interview that was taped last week. Trump abruptly ended the interview after being challenged on his claims of election fraud and his controversial DOJ weaponization fund.
24: In this country, we're like a third world country. Your elections are crooked, and you're crooked, and Meet the Press is crooked, and so is ABC and CBS and CNN.
25: But Mr. President,
24: you're one-sided crooked networks. All right, let's call it quits because I've had enough. Thank you, darling. Have a good time.
25: Mr. President, let's please. I traveled all the way to Wisconsin.
24: I've sat in the rain with you for an hour. On and off in the rain, and I've given you enough time. You ought to straighten out your press because you know what? A country can never be great with a dishonest press.
25: Listen, we traveled all the way to Wisconsin for this interview.
3: The president stormed off the set in Wisconsin after being pressed for evidence by moderator Kristen Welker. Trump insisted California officials were, quote, cheating on the election, saying 5 days later, quote, they're nowhere close to picking a winner in the primary election. He also asserted they're crooked and, quote, meet the press is crooked. Others responding.
0: I am so sick and tired of hearing about rigged elections. I am sick and tired of it. You whiny little and your whiny little cult. You liars that are ruining the country. These elections are not rigged. Do you really think that we rigged the 2020 election, but we didn't rig 2016 or 2024? What the is wrong with you people? Quit doing this. Stop it. You're ruining this country. You're absolutely ruining this country. I am tired of it. Grow a pair. Learn how to lose like real people do. What the f***? You guys are not popular. You guys are not wanted anymore. You guys are ruining the country. And your leader is a child raping idiot that commits treason, is grifting America, and is the worst liar I've ever seen in my life. To say nothing of the fact that he's demented. I am tired of it. Stop talking about rigged elections, you losers.
3: And to be fair, others say California not helping things with delays in the voting process. From the west coast of the United States, we head on over the pond. Jonathan Savage with Fox News Radio joins us now to talk about Iran, such a calming subject versus elections. Good morning, Jonathan.
9: Hello, good morning.
3: So Iran says it's halting attacks against Israel. Are there any peace talks going on at this point?
9: Yeah, there are peace talks, we're told, going on behind the scenes between the United States and Iran. In fact, President Trump told reporters last night that they're very close to having a good, strong, powerful deal. He suggested that a framework for a deal could emerge within the next few days. He didn't provide specifics, and of course, he has said this sort of thing many times in the past, and of course, there has been no deal so far. In terms of the situation fighting-wise, the conflict between Iran and Israel has settled down, both sides stepping back from direct conflict. However, the situation is fragile because fighting is continuing, particularly in southern Lebanon, where Israel continues to escalate operations against Hezbollah, potentially angering Iran once again.
3: This situation has been going on in various forms, let's just say, since the 1940s. Is there anything, as an astute observer of what is happening now, that leads you to believe that the situation will end anytime soon?
9: Well, I think you have to think about what are the goals of Operation Epic Fury? What are the goals of this particular situation? And the main one, President Trump keeps repeating, is to ensure that Iran can never have a nuclear weapon, not necessarily to ensure that everyone is happy right across the Middle East, but making sure Iran cannot attain a nuclear weapon to ensure Israel's safety and the world's safety in that regard. And getting some sort of deal on Iran or on its nuclear program or lack thereof, it is going to be considered a win, I think, if that ever happens.
3: Jonathan Savage, Fox News Radio, thanks so much. We really appreciate you and your insight every day.
9: Thank you.
3: The president responding to the reaction he received from fans at the NBA Finals on Monday. President Trump. We hear more now from Natalie Migliori.
11: President Trump was at Madison Square Garden, where the Spurs picked up their first win in the NBA Finals series against the Knicks. Final score 115-111. Video across social media shows a mixed reaction when Trump was shown during the national anthem.
12: I thought it was amazing, actually. Even when they had the camera on me, I thought it was very good. Yeah, it was certainly amazing. It was. I think mostly cheers. It was loud and it was very enthusiastic.
11: Security was elevated inside and outside the arena, with the NYPD establishing a security zone around the building. In New York, I'm Natalie Migliori.
3: The U.S. Postal Service highlighting safety this June as part of Dog Bite Awareness Month.
13: Post office officials are urging dog owners to keep pets secured and away from the mailbox when it's time for the mail to arrive. Over 5,000 dog bites involving mail carriers were reported across the country last year. I'm Tammy Trujillo.
3: A federal judge blocking the Trump administration's visa payment policy. Tony Waterman has the latest. The judge in the case ruled that the $100,000 fee was equivalent to a tax and therefore needs congressional approval. President Trump had imposed the fee through an executive order claiming the H-1B visa program had been abused for years and that there are plenty of qualified Americans to take the jobs. An estimated 730,000 H-1B visa holders work in the United States. The vast majority hail from India and work in the tech sector. The White House says it will appeal the decision. Tony Waterman, Washington.
2: Two crew members rescued after their U.S. Army helicopter crashed near the Strait of Hormuz. Jonathan Savage reports.
8: The AH-64 Apache came down while conducting nighttime patrols near the coast of Oman. The crew members were rescued within around 2 hours after the crash in an effort led by U.S. Naval Forces Central Command and the 82nd Airborne Division. They're said to be in a stable condition. President Trump last night told reporters that the pilots were fine and that a report would be issued today. The cause of the crash is under investigation. The Strait of Hormuz remains a highly sensitive location. Apache helicopters have been used to enforce a U.S. blockade on Iranian ports and to shoot down attack drones.
2: Bon Jovi is giving fans a chance to be part of their upcoming tour.

0: In a post on Instagram, frontman Jon Bon Jovi asked fans to submit videos of them singing the group's song Living on a Prayer for a chance to be featured as part of the visuals for their Forever tour. He says they're currently in the pre-production part of the process, and anybody interested can submit their videos to bonjovi.com/livingonaprayer. The submissions closes this Friday. Bon Jovi's Forever tour begins July the 7th in New York. I'm Mark Mayfield.
1: And Scott, are you applying for a chance to be on tour with Bon Jovi?
2: Nah, I don't think they could afford me. In all fairness, my guitar solos rip and it would just embarrass them and they're not ready for this jelly.
1: I think they could handle it. It would be great. We could promote you around the country.
2: You truly overestimate him.
3: Hey, it's his life. It's now or never.
1: Nice.
2: He can wait forever.
1: 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Stocks closed mixed on Monday to start off the trading week. The Dow Jones Industrials lost 80 points to close at 5786. The S&P 500 rose 21 points. The Nasdaq gained 220.
4: Jacksonville's morning news in depth. News that affects your wallet.
1: And news that affects the phone in your pocket. Apple is rebranding Siri. On day one of the Worldwide Developers Conference, the tech giant unveiled Siri AI, which uses Apple intelligence. Evan Brown reports.
5: Apple is debuting Siri AI that can work across your screens and within your apps. Siri gets its own app now, similar to ChatGPT, Google's Gemini, or X's Grok, and you'll be able to ask it to find things from your messages or emails and turn them into actions like setting reminders or making invites or have it create a shortcut by giving it a natural language instruction that integrates things like your commute home and letting family know where you are and when you'll get somewhere. Siri AI will come to everyone with new OS releases this fall.
1: OpenAI filing to take its stock public. It comes weeks after the company's rival Anthropic made the same move. A new oil production boost overseas could help ease gas prices in the U.S. OPEC Plus, which includes OPEC and allied oil producers, says seven countries agreed to add 188,000 barrels a day in July. However, it could take weeks for added oil supply to show up at gas stations. In the meantime, AAA says the national average is over 33% higher than it was this time last year. U.S. households are growing more worried over their financial situation. A Federal Reserve Bank of New York survey found the inflation outlook was mostly unchanged, while the general perception of conditions deteriorated. According to the survey, the total number of respondents who saw either a much or somewhat worse situation from a year ago was 43.7%, which the New York Fed said was the highest since January of 2023. Respondents say they are expecting their personal situations to be either much or somewhat worse, that number totaling 36%.
4: Jacksonville's morning news in depth. Your health matters.
1: A bill that provides protections for reproductive and transgender health care providers is in the home stretch in New Jersey. Sue Guzman reports.
6: The state legislature is set to vote this week on the bill that would make it a crime to interfere with people seeking or providing abortions or gender-affirming care, and would also impose civil penalties of up to $150,000. It would include those who protest outside abortion clinics, for example. Pro-life advocates argue the measure encroaches on their freedom of speech and right to assemble. The bill's sponsors say it's in response to the Trump administration's efforts to curtail abortions and restrict gender-affirming care. The measure would also prohibit government officials from gaining access to patients' records.
1: And wastewater will be screened during the World Cup matches for infectious disease outbreaks.
7: Epidemiologists have set up a command post in a vacant lab at Georgetown University. They'll be monitoring sewage and internet chat to detect and track outbreaks should they occur in any of the host cities in North America. More than 6.5 million people are expected to travel from 100 countries to watch the 104 matches in the U.S., Mexico, and Canada from June 11th through July 19th. The Georgetown Command Center is working in conjunction with MedStar Health, which has one of the nation's 13 biocontainment units.
1: President Trump's agriculture secretary says the administration is taking the threat of an invasive flesh-eating insect seriously.
0: Brooke Rollins says that tens of millions of dollars has been spent on a sterile fly facility, which is seen as key to stopping the invasion.
8: Sterile flies mate with the New World screwworm flies and prevent them from reproducing.
0: Later this week, she'll visit the Texas border area that has become ground zero. There have been 5 confirmed cases, 4 in Texas, 1 in New Mexico. The screwworm fly lays eggs in open wounds and left untreated in livestock can cause death within days. I'm Mark Mayfield.
1: And the Pima County, Arizona sheriff says he's cracking down on unlawful behavior by YouTubers and others in Nancy Guthrie's neighborhood.
9: Pima County Sheriff Chris Nano says the new policy is aimed at those who continue to ignore warnings and comes after 911 complaints from neighbors tripled.
10: The complaints got to be pretty egregious in that the behavior of those individuals was becoming pretty scary, pretty frightful.
9: Several YouTubers have already been arrested. Nano says offenders will be cited and told not to return, but if they come back, they may be taken to jail. The mother of today's show host, Savannah Guthrie, was reported missing from her southern Arizona home on February 1st. In Arizona, I'm Wendy Swanson.
1: 4 states holding primary elections today, North Dakota, South Carolina, Nevada, and Maine, all holding contests for the U.S. House, Senate, and gubernatorial races. Bill Gates will tell Congress about his relationship with the late sex criminal Jeffrey Epstein. The billionaire Microsoft founder will appear Wednesday at a closed-door hearing of the House Oversight Committee. Gates, who showed up in pictures with Epstein in a Justice Department release last year, said he met with Epstein multiple times beginning in 2011. More cases of that New World screwworm are being discovered. The USDA confirming a case in a calf in LaSalle County, Texas, which is close to the previous 2 others. This morning in Gillespie County, a case was confirmed in a goat, and in neighboring New Mexico, a pet dog has been found with the parasite. The Spurs are on board in the NBA Finals. The team edged the Knicks 115-111 in Game 3 from Madison Square Garden. Game 4 tips off from the MSG on Wednesday. The BBC out with a bombshell report that alleges that hundreds of Iraqi Kurdish migrants trying to reach the UK last year ended up being, quote, tortured and threatened with organ removal.
11: The BBC investigation found that during the summer of 2025, migrants traveling from Iraqi Kurdistan to the UK via Libya in northern Africa were intercepted by a militia. It was making money by kidnapping and imprisoning migrants and blackmailing them in a largely lawless country. If they didn't pay, they would be denied food and were threatened with kidney removal. Conditions were so cramped, according to survivors, they were forced to sleep standing up, and some report being tortured. 110 people were repatriated from Libya earlier this year by the Iraqi government, but not before some did appear to have had their organs taken, with a number of those who made it back home showing journalists scars on their lower backs where they believe the militia took their organs. Stuart Smith, London.
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4: First Alert Traffic from the Strata Air Conditioning and Heating Traffic Center.
19: Your drive time on 95 northbound in from St. Johns County easing up just a little bit. You're still a little slow approaching University and Emerson. And we're also seeing minor delays in Arlington East Beltway southbound before St. Johns Bluff. And if you're driving in from Baldwin on I-10 eastbound, you're going to slow before the First Coast Expressway because of a crash on the shoulder of that ramp.
4: Accountability matters. 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
20: The Pentagon reversing a policy that listed the Church of Jesus Christ of Latter-day Saints as a non-Christian church.
21: A few days ago, Pentagon Chief Pete Hegseth's spokesperson released an updated list of recognized religions that classified the LDS Church as a non-Christian religion. After significant backlash from Utah politicians, all that has changed. The Pentagon's new list of recognized religions no longer says which church is or is not Christian, so Baptist and Methodist churches are listed the same way as the LDS Church, with no mention of Christianity. I'm Michael Kastner.
20: And Eric Erickson joins us now. You hear him every day right here on WOKV. Good morning, Eric.
22: Good morning.
20: Is this significant? We've been hearing a bunch over the past couple of days about how certain religions are being classified by the administration. Why do we care?
22: Well, so they did change the classification now. So you've got all the different Christian denominations are listed separately without the Christian label in front of them. And then there's a Christian non-denominational category now included. The big issue is representation on bases and around the world. And that's why they did it, because they want to have so many chaplains from different branches of faith, Christian and non-Christian, to be able to minister to members of the military. So that was why they did it. They kind of did it in a dumb way. And ultimately, at the end of the day, this is an establishment clause issue where the government shouldn't be weighing in on who is or isn't Christian. So the second list that they revised without the Christian labeling is a much better representative list of how chaplains will be able to deal with people within the military.
20: I was in the military, and one of the things that I thought was interesting, and I don't know if it was because in basic training it served people to affiliate with a religion because you got some time off, some very welcome time off, especially on either Saturday or Sunday, and otherwise you would not have gotten that time. But one of the big religions when I was in basic training was Wiccan. I don't know that the U.S. military would seriously consider making chaplains responsible for catering to those of the Wiccan faith.
22: Well, you know, under federal law, if you have a certain percentage of people within the military who classify as a particular religion, the military's got to try to find a chaplaincy for those individuals. And in particular, and this is why that list is

0: NBA, the booing of the president, that was probably not a surprise. You're laughing.
1: Yeah, going to New York City, he's never going to win New York. He wanted to go to the game. The problem was it did inconvenience a lot of fans for the president to be there. But, I mean, presidents get to go to sporting events. He wanted to go to that one. He got the reception. I think a lot of people, even in the White House, expected him to get. But he still got to go be a part of the game. He is a huge Knicks fan going back to the 1970s. So you got to give him that. His fandom for the Knicks is authentic.
0: And he walking out of the interview, one of the things that he's saying is obviously the press is crooked, the elections were rigged. And in all fairness to the president, this comes at a time when what's going on in California right now is quite the mess.
1: Yeah, look, it really is. I don't think that the Los Angeles election in particular was stolen, just in large part because the outcome ultimately tracked the polling averages perfectly. But at the same time, you can't blame people for casting doubt on it. California has designed a system that is the most inefficient. I mean, just for contrast, Peru had a national presidential election on Tuesday night last week. They had all the vote, or I'm sorry, they had it on Saturday. And by Sunday morning, they had hand counted millions of ballots, something that California finds impossible to do. The California election process is designed to show your strength in harvesting ballots, not in actually getting the result of a winner. And that's a real problem that unfortunately California politicians are too arrogant to recognize as a problem.
0: Eric, what do you have going up on the show today? I imagine you're going to be talking a little bit about Iran.
1: Oh, yeah, definitely. The Iran situation continues to fester, and Democrats in the Senate have decided they're going to kill Section 702 of FISA if the president goes through with Bill Pulte as the director of national intelligence. And behind the scenes, talked to several Republican senators, and they are encouraging the Democrats to pick this fight.
0: Eric Erickson, thanks so much for joining us. You hear him every day right here on WOKV from noon to 3 p.m. WOKV News Time, 8:57.
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0: And if you're planning to travel between World Cup matches, you're looking at the top-rated road trip in the country. Travel Guard reveals that the driving route from Miami to Orlando is the number one road trip for international fans. There are 78 potential tourist stops along the way, with 7 tournament matches taking place at Miami Stadium, which used to be Hard Rock Stadium. Thousands of visitors are renting cars to head north to visit Orlando's theme parks. Between games, it is safe to assume that some of that traffic could head north. Meanwhile, if you were south or have friends in south or central Florida, We Survived the Quake of 2026 memes are going viral a day after a powerful 6.1 earthquake off of Cuba triggered unprecedented office evacuations in South Florida.
11: Building inspectors giving a clean bill of health to high-rises from the Brickell Financial District up to downtown Fort Lauderdale. The Stephen P. Clark Government Center in Miami is open. Metrorail and

0: Metro mover trains are running on a regular schedule, but this earthquake phenomena is rare, but has happened in 2004 and 2020 and could happen again, which is why Erica Benitez with Miami-Dade Fire reminds us to drop, cover, and hold on.
1: Stay away from windows or doors that are made out of glass.
0: And if you're driving,
1: stay away from anything that can fall on top of your vehicle. Don't ever park under a bridge or an overpass.
0: Natalie Rodriguez, Miami.
2: Investigators closing their probe into Hulk Hogan's death.
3: Professional wrestler Hulk Hogan died of natural causes. That's according to a newly released report by police in Clearwater, Florida. His real name is Terry Bollea. The 71-year-old's family says he suffered from several health problems leading up to his passing last year, including leukemia, pneumonia, and kidney failure. The release of the report closes the case on his death. Hogan was perhaps the WWE's biggest star and helped professional wrestling gain mainstream acceptance. Tom Graham, Fox News.
2: And this morning, two crew members rescued after their U.S. helicopter crashed near the Strait of Hormuz. They were members of the U.S. Army. Jonathan Savage reports.
4: The AH-64 Apache came down while conducting nighttime patrols near the coast of Oman. The crew members were rescued within around 2 hours after the crash in an effort led by U.S. Naval Forces Central Command and the 82nd Airborne Division. They're said to be in a stable condition. President Trump last night told reporters that the pilots were fine and that a report would be issued today. The cause of the crash is under investigation. The Strait of Hormuz remains a highly sensitive location. Apache helicopters have been used to enforce a U.S. blockade on Iranian ports and to shoot down attack drones.
2: Last week, Senate Democrats met with Maine Democratic candidate Graham Plattner, who is facing a series of controversies in his bid to unseat incumbent Republican Susan Collins. The latest scandal comes after a staff leaker leaked sexually explicit messages that Plattner sent to women other than his wife. On Fox's Hannity, Texas Senator Ted Cruz calls Plattner, quote, deeply misogynistic, and calls out the Democrats for supporting him.
5: They don't care if he's a sexual predator. They just want the majority and they want power.
2: Plattner's wife, Amy, said on social media she meant for those messages to be private and accused the staffer of breaking her trust. She also said that she and her husband are enrolled in therapy, both individually and as a couple. Scientists at the U.S. Geological Survey still busy looking into that earthquake that just struck the western coast of Cuba on Monday.
6: USGS scientist Dara Goldberg says this quake was strong for a part of the world that isn't active for earthquakes.
7: This is the largest instrumentally recorded earthquake in the Gulf of America since at least 1950.
6: The magnitude of the quake was 6.1. Its depth was 26 kilometers. Goldberg said this earthquake formed on the same tectonic plate rather than at a plate boundary. I'm Mark Mayfield.
2: And time is limited for thousands of owls on the nation's west coast. They will soon be targeted by a massive kill.
8: Trained hunters will be gunning for the barred owls because they've been attacking hikers and they're driving a threatened rival species toward extinction. Barred owls are larger and more aggressive than the endangered owls. Killings have already begun in Washington state. The licensed killers will use recorded owl calls to lure them to their deaths. Gary Baumgarten, Fox News.
9: I am so excited to be joined today by Tommy Nuts. That was your call sign.
10: Happy to be here.
9: You are on social media causing a humongous ruckus. And tell me about your background. Tell everyone about your background, first of all.
10: I joined the Navy when I was 17 years old. To be completely like exactly how it worked was 9/11 happened while I was sitting in high school. I was currently at the time a senior, but a weird senior situation that's a long story in itself. And I had no direction. I was that kid that was in an alternative learning center, got kicked out of my normal high school, just not a great place. 9/11 kicked off and I have never been like at that time at 17 years old, like felt what I felt that day. I had hurt on a level that I'd never felt. And I felt like an obligation to join the military. I remember telling my dad, he giggled at me essentially and said, oh, I'll believe it when I see it. I wasn't on the best terms in my life at that time. And then I joined, and long story shorter, I guess you can say, is then I served for 20 years. it was something that was super important to me as I tried to figure out what I wanted to do when I grew up. But then as I was in the people and who I was with, and as I gained leadership and helping sailors in the Navy and stuff like that, it was just, it really just filled my love tank. And did 4 deployments, 3 over to the Middle East, and then 1 down to Guantanamo Bay where I did detainee operations. That was fun. No. And then, yeah, then I got home. I retired in July of 22, and it was rough. And I mean rough. I thought I had a plan. I started a business with my father. I got my degree in business. I did the whole thing, and I just wasn't happy. And I haven't, up until recently, I was blessed with the birth of my daughter, and then I started after the uniform. And I did that starting about February, and my goal was just to help veterans. I realized that I'm struggling. There's no way I'm the only one struggling. Why not put myself out there? Like, I don't have any problems doing that because I just want to make sure people know that we're not alone. And because of that, it has blown up and to a level that I never could have imagined, but I truly believe God has given me something to really use to help people. And yeah, we're here now. So that's kind of a little quick synopsis.
9: Your social media moniker is After the Uniform, but what was it that before you put the uniform on, I mean, you gave us a little bit of a hint of it. And then while you were wearing the uniform, where was your head at?
10: It is interesting. And I was just at a job fair in Fort Bragg, trying to just help some veterans out and new kids that are about to join our community. And what I explained to one of them is, and it really kind of resonated with him and his friend, was the weight of the uniform. And what I try to explain to people and understand that is when you are out of that uniform and you are now you, that structure, that security, all that stuff that was once there is within an instant gone. And so what happens is when you put that uniform on, you have this sense of, well, it's not even a sense, it's actual structure, security, everything. And then for me personally, that uniform meant a lot to me. It really truly did, because I represented, you know, over 200 years of, you know, naval service, and I was a Navy chief. So like Navy chief, Navy pride, like I hold that very tightly to the brotherhood and sisterhood that I'm a part of. But what I realized though is that when I left the military, it wasn't the military I missed. And I always say the term, or the fun one, is like, I don't miss the circus, I miss the clowns, because the camaraderie, like and especially being in special operations, like I look left, look right, I know I was okay. Like, because that's the type of trust and understanding that you have with your brothers and sisters. And then that uniform comes off and you're like, oh, cool, that's gone. Like, gone. Like, within an instant. And I'm like, cool. So, and then I'm just trying to show people to bridge that. Like, let's fix this, because this shouldn't be like this.
9: Would you consider yourself a patriot at that time?
10: At the time, yes.
9: Would you still consider yourself a patriot?
10: America first. And truly, if you want my honest opinion, it should be God first, then America. But we have lost our way. And I have had conversations with Vietnam veterans, and I've never thought I'd ever understand what they felt. And that is a lot of weight to hold. And I had one recently, and it almost put me to tears, because he's like, I literally said, it's like, it's not fair that you guys were the lost veterans. And he's like, and he goes, what do you think's happening right now? Because we were dealing with that, but at a completely different level, because we didn't have anything. Now you have things, and they're taking them away. And for what? Honestly, for what? What? And then, like, if you want me to be honest, what, to give it to a foreign nation? Because that's what they're proposing in Congress right now. You know, and I'm like, I can't understand. Like, you've asked us to get up here. You asked us to fight and put that uniform on and give blood, sweat, tear, life, limb, everything, to come home to what? Nothing. Nothing, literally nothing, not a help, not a thank you, and we don't do it to be thanked. I didn't put that uniform on to be like, I want to be thank you for your service. I'm like, I don't know what to do when somebody says that to me. You're welcome. I don't know what to say. Like, I feel, you know, but to come home to realize that you fought for something that wasn't what you thought you were fighting for. You fought for people who have a lot of money and a lot of, like, in my personal opinion, self-created drama.
9: So. How self-created drama?
10: Well, I would like to take for an example that I find it very hard to believe that, and this is what frustrates me the most. We have essentially been in conflict since roughly, like, strangely enough, around 1947, 1948. And I'm going to use this as an example of understanding that When you realize that our allies can also be our worst enemies, that we have essentially have focused far more on financial gain instead of making sure the American people are taken care of. And that is infuriating as like somebody who spent 20 years believing in something, and I defended it. I defended it to a level of like religiously defended the Constitution. I defended the government, all that. I'm like, for what? To come home to watch you guys literally 9/11, whether you believe it's orchestrated or not, there's too many facts to show you that the math doesn't math. And I make it a point on my socials to show you, like, and I haven't dig into that, and I don't want to because I think it's too low hanging in my opinion. But what I'm getting at, though, is why would you do something like this and orchestrate, and then what you learn and paid attention to, and I get crazy about it. I'm like, where did the money go? The trillions of dollars that have taken place from 2001 to today, and how much money has been circulating back and forth between two major like investment companies and top politicians reaping all the rewards while we're paying $5 a gallon and I have to check my checking account before I go buy groceries. We are in a broken system and we fought for something that does not make sense. And all they care about is money.
9: For people who haven't served the military, they may have served other ways. Mm-hmm. But for people who haven't served in the military, many people say, well, how did you not know this while you were in? What is the flow of information like when you're in?
10: All right. So what I need people, and it, you understand this, it's gonna, I use the analogy of breaking out of the matrix. You don't realize what is in front of you until you stop looking at what's in front of you. And I cannot stress this enough with people. Everybody today in 2026 receives all their information from a 6-inch screen 3 inches from their face. When's the last time somebody went and picked up a book and looked at what was happening? I am guilty of this. I was 100% a slave to the system until I decided to talk and speak up for veterans. And when I did that and opened up that door, just peeked it open a little bit, realizing the, you know, when the beginning of the VA started, you know, and the amount of money that was, the $200 million that was essentially lost in the first year, equivalently, you know what I mean, from the 1920s. But like realizing these things and going like, wait a minute. But you don't realize it because everything in front of you is propaganda. Like I had a conversation yesterday with an Iranian. No kidding. He hit me up on Instagram and we were sitting there talking. He asked me first question. He's like, are you Muslim or Christian? And that's a fair question to ask. And I respect that. I said, I am a Christian. He goes, and I asked him, he's like, I'm Muslim. And I'm like, cool. And what he said to me made me realize that things are changing. He thanked me. He lives in Iran. And he goes, thank you. And I'm like, for what? And he goes, you are trying to bridge a gap that people are so scared to bridge. People have been made to believe that our enemy is our enemy. And I'm telling you right now, it's not. Because these conversations I'm having with men and women who feel this way and share the same beliefs with us, literally are feeling like, can we just come together and fix this, please? Like, can we please figure this out? You know, so, and to, sorry, the long tangent on that, but what I'm getting at is propaganda is a real thing that is always put in your face, especially if you're getting brief after brief. And I worked in special operations. So the briefs I was getting were like briefs. You know, here's the enemy, here's their capabilities, here's this, here's that. Like, so all I see is, he's the bad guy. But then when you peel back the onion, and like I learned something very rough on my last deployment was when I was in Bahrain, I went and volunteered through the MWR and I was at a mosque.
9: Can you tell everybody what the MWR is?
10: It's Morale, Welfare, and Recreation. So the MWR program is a program built within the military system that helps sailors, soldiers, airmen, all you guys like have opportunities outside. So, and they're, the main purpose of why it was put together is to not promote like basically getting off, you know, station and going to get, you know, drinking and things like that and giving you opportunity. When you're on deployment, MWR is a huge focal point if you want to volunteer, which I did. And then if you want to do events within cultural events, which I think are phenomenal. And so I did that. And that conversation I had with that gentleman, it changed my whole perspective. Like legitimately my whole perspective. I'm like, this doesn't make any sense. Like it just, the math didn't math because I was like, you are such an incredible human being. But for so long, and I was nervous for no reason. And I'm like, why am I nervous? And it's because we've been led to believe that human beings like us are somehow less than us. They're somehow not like because of something they believe in or this. I'm like, that's not what this is about, people. Like why would, and it's just, it really turned my whole life around in my perspective. And I was still a slave to it, I'm not gonna lie, because I still was fighting the mission, doing my thing and everything. It's just propaganda and the media and who controls it is a real thing, people. And it is imperative to like pick up a book, do some research, figure out what's actually happening on you, and formulate your own opinion so that way you can come to the table and be like, something's not right.
9: I've had this conversation with a lot of people and they said, you know, I can't believe what's happening now. And my response is, this kind of thing has happened for decades, maybe centuries, but certainly happened for decades in our country. And, you know, I've been recently, because of current events, going through and reviewing some documents, particularly related to Vietnam. And I've commented about this on the air, the parallels between Vietnam, and you had mentioned the Vietnam veterans, between Vietnam and Iran, even the language that's used by the administration is extremely similar.
10: It's terrifying.
9: But there is a sense that what's happening now is on a greater level. And I don't think it's just because of the preponderance of social media and the fact that more people are talking. I think that there is an increase in intensity. Yes. Having served for 20 years, what do you say about that? Do you think that that's accurate?
10: Yes, big time. So the intensity, and I couldn't agree with you more in that respect, because I'm a DOD contractor, or was, you know what I mean? So I had a peek behind a curtain on my end of it all, on a naval side and stuff like that. I'm not going to get into it, but it is what it is. But anyways, and what I'm beginning to understand and shift is, the shift is like, what we were focused on, I could tell you, when I was in, and when I was 2 years ago working for another DOD contract, where we were focused on and where we're at now are two wildly different things. And they are polarizingly different. What I mean in that sense is like realizing that, for an example, the Navy's basically like the main focus for military operations is now and will be moving forward probably for the foreseeable future is the Straits of Hormuz. All of our tactics, all of our, like, and I'm not saying like, I'm not getting into tactics because I don't honestly know them. What I'm getting at though is you can see that we are focusing a direction and we're putting all our eggs in that basket. And I, as a military person and working in tactics and understanding these things, it's weird to see that and be like, we don't do that. Like, there's no contingency plan. Like, what are we doing right now? Like, it just seems like, I don't know, a lot of noise, but with like no purpose. And it's weird to see us be so unorganized. I've never seen generals resign at the level that we're seeing them right now. Like, and previous generals, like, come up and speak about the truth. But like, what are you doing? Like, when you have men and women at that level who've seen war and an understanding of war to levels that we will never understand, like, and they're trying to tell you, why are you, you need to get out, like, you're going to ruin this. People in the military and people in just in general need to be like, this is bad. Like, this is really, really bad right now.
9: Like, dangerous bad.
10: Yes, absolutely. Because I feel like we're like, the way I explained it, my analogy is this. I said, America currently is, every American gets to look at a clock. That clock happens to be a bomb, okay? Here's the deal with that clock, though, is that number changes daily. Every single day, that is going to have a different countdown. And that is wildly stressful and anxious-driven for Americans to realize, well, what's next? And now somebody who's wildly onto social media, what's next is like, what is like, every day I wake up to something new.
2: 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We spent more than 2 hours on the phone. The conversation got pretty passionate at times. We will play part two tomorrow.
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13: Partly sunny today, the high 88 and 8 on the WOKV weather meter. Partly cloudy tonight, down to near 70, and partly sunny tomorrow. Your Wednesday high will be near 90. And there's an isolated brief shower developing in the afternoon hours tomorrow, but very hit and miss. Thursday, partly sunny, hot and humid, an isolated afternoon shower, a thunderstorm, but again, hit and miss on the rainfall with a high of 92. Then a little better chance for at least a few afternoon storms on Friday and Saturday. Partly sunny, hot and humid otherwise, with highs 90 to 95. I'm Chief Meteorologist Mike Burrish. 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
14: It's busy on I-10 eastbound before Cecil Commerce Center Parkway from a crash, then busy before and after Cassett. There's a broken down car 9B northbound at I-95 on the right shoulder, and 95 northbound's busy before and after JTB and slow at University. The East Beltway is slow southbound from Atlantic to St. John's Bluff. That's traffic. I'm Beverly Bentley Steele.
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2: A U.S. Army helicopter has gone down while patrolling regional waters near the Strait of Hormuz. The narrow waterway has been blockaded by both the U.S. and Iran amid an ongoing ceasefire. U.S. Central Command confirming the crash earlier today, saying both service members on board were rescued and are in stable condition. An investigation is underway to determine what caused the crash. Voters heading to the polls today for primary elections in Maine, South Carolina, Nevada, and North Dakota. U.S. House, Senate, and gubernatorial races are all on the ballots. Maine's Democratic Senate primary has garnered national attention, with embattled candidate Graham Plattner facing allegations from several women who've reported volatile relationships in the past. The New York Knicks' 13-game winning streak is now snapped with a loss in Game 3 of the NBA Finals last night. With President Trump and New York City Mayor Zohran Mamdani in the crowd, the Knicks fell to the Spurs 115-111 at Madison Square Garden, but still lead the series 2-1. Pima County, Arizona Sheriff Chris Nano says he's cracking down on unlawful behavior by YouTubers and others who keep turning up in Nancy Guthrie's neighborhood. The mother of Today Show host Savannah Guthrie was reported missing from her southern Arizona home on February 1st. She has still not been found. Nano says under the new policy, offenders will be cited and told not to return. If they come back, they may be taken to jail. A group of bipartisan lawmakers and others continuing to push for full government disclosure about unidentified aerial phenomena, or UAPs. With that in mind, former intelligence officer David Grush will be joined by a number of House representatives on the steps of the Capitol today. The goal is to get Congress to make certain that career intelligence officials don't get in the way of releasing these files after two batches were recently declassified at the order of President Trump. South Florida might not see the full World Cup economic injection initially projected, but it will feel a future economic game by hosting 7 matches.
3: Miami gets the global branding exposure of the broadcast reach, potentially 2 billion viewers from around the world viewing the FIFA World Cup.
2: Boyd Company's John Boyd says that before you add in the social media posts and influencer check-ins, making the region a global backdrop for sports, entertainment, and lifestyle is key. His economic development consultant firm estimates between 750,000 and 1 million visitors will inject up to $1.5 billion into the local economy over the 5-week-long tournament. That is not counting the economic impact that will be felt by other areas of the state. Voters heading to the poll for primaries in Maine, South Carolina, Nevada, and North Dakota. U.S. House, Senate, and gubernatorial races all on the ballots. The May jobs report released by the Labor Department on Friday shows over 172,000 new jobs were added to the U.S. economy, and the unemployment rate stayed at 4.3%. President Trump spoke to reporters before leaving after attending Game 3 of the NBA Finals, saying he has also been very pleased with how price has not increased as much.
4: It's lower during a military conflict than it was during the Biden administration. And they didn't have that because to them it was okay that Iran has a nuclear weapon.
2: Recent surveys show that Americans are still frustrated by rising costs, particularly those of fuel. According to AAA, the national average is at $4.16, with diesel being at $5.31. At least 100 confirmed deaths now from the Ebola outbreak in Central Africa.
5: Just under a fifth of confirmed cases have resulted in deaths, the vast majority in eastern parts of the Democratic Republic of Congo. This disease is the rare Bundibugyo strain of Ebola, which, unlike the more common Zaire strain, does not have an approved vaccine or treatment. Health officials are scaling up their testing capabilities, working through a backlog of samples. But attacks on health workers from angry residents, local skepticism, and armed conflict are all factors making conditions challenging. A small number of cases have also been found across the border in Uganda.
2: tragedy in an Oceanway neighborhood as a toddler accidentally drowns. JSO sharing few details on the case, but disability advocacy groups are keeping track.
6: As of Friday, 43 children, accounting for a newborn to age 18, have drowned this year. As we head into summer months, her main message is for parents and guardians to be on high alert.
2: Action News' Jack's Jasmine Butler reports it's recommended that all family homes have alarms on doors, ensure children get swimming lessons, bodies of water are fenced, and have to take CPR classes. Tonight, City Council will vote on a plan to bring hundreds of new homes to Jacksonville's West Side. The development calls for over 478 single-family homes on about 100 acres. Some neighbors are weary of the pending growing pains.
7: We spent the last 20-something years in
8: neighborhoods
7: where you could spit on your neighbor's house, and we're tired of it. So they do need to build more houses. I just
8: wish it wasn't in my backyard.
2: Councilmember Randy White is looking to expand 8 miles of Normandy Boulevard from 2 to 4 lanes. He estimates that would cost hundreds of millions of dollars and needs state lawmakers' approval. Questions being raised after Duval County School Board candidate Clarence James shared an AI-generated image depicting black neighbors as supporters. James intends to replace board chair Charlotte Joyce in District 6.
9: But the bottom line is we're in a new world. Your viewers are in a new world of trying to figure out what's accurate information.
2: The picture was taken down after it was pointed out that the picture was AI generated. Florida Tax Watch raising questions that some of the items being funded in the state's $114 billion budget approved last month's special session.
10: Legislators continue to fund billions of dollars for projects in their districts, rewarding local governments that may not be sufficiently protecting taxpayers. While many of these projects could be worthwhile, many more are hardly priorities or even essential.
2: The budget must be signed by July 1st when it goes into effect. We've learned the identities of four men accused of having and selling guns blocks away from an Eastside school.
11: Justice Johnson, Jaquan Wims, Lamon Jackson, and Marcus Spencer were arrested. Three of the men are accused of being tied to a gang. They face several charges.
2: Ben Becker reports authorities seized 30 guns in two different homes. Jacksonville police shot a 22-year-old after police say the suspect pulled a gun on their grandfather and shot at officers.
12: Police say that Keon Atkinson pointed a gun at their grandfather and refused to come out of a shed they've been living in behind the grandparents' house. JSO says Atkinson eventually came out but would not listen to officers when they said to show their hands, and that's when the officer tased Keon.
2: Tanika Hughes reports police say Atkinson shot at them and they returned fire. Jacksonville Sheriff T.K. Waters.
13: I think what's most important to point out is though we had our weapons drawn in the lower ready position, she was still able to draw a pistol, fire off a round before we returned fire, striking her.
2: This marks JSO's 11th officer-involved shooting this year. A University of North Florida graduate could play a key role in Team USA's World Cup run. Lauren Church is the U.S. men's national team's director of physical therapy and rehabilitation. She graduated from UNF in 2016, and her career since then included time in the WWE before she started working for the national team 3 years ago. This will be her first World Cup tournament, and she expects the U.S. will put in a good showing. Church says she knows what they're capable of, and she has watched the roster continue to grow stronger over the past few years. The first game will be Friday in L.A. The House Judiciary Committee releasing a report accusing the NFL of violating its exemption from antitrust law, accusing the league of limiting broadcast options for consumers. House Judiciary Committee Chairman Jim Jordan of Ohio joined Fox Business Mornings with Maria and calls for greater consumer protections for football fans.
14: Today's environment is much different. It's not just broadcasting.
15: Right.
14: It's cable, it's satellite, it's streaming, and they got all that. And so what we're saying is the standard that's always been there, that the key standard when you look at the law is what's in the best interest of the consumer welfare standard.
2: NFL Commissioner Roger Goodell declined to testify before Congress after an invite from the House Judiciary Committee, citing, quote, ongoing litigation related to the topic of the hearing. The Department of Homeland Security says New Jersey Governor Mickey Sherrill's Monday tour of the Delaney Hall ICE detention facility was closely controlled and limited. This comes 2 weeks after she was denied access. Detainees inside are allegedly on hunger strikes in protest of poor conditions. But the DHS denies that. On Fox's Hannity, Homeland Security Secretary Mark Wayne Mullen says there are 667 detainees in Delaney Hall. None are worth defending.
15: 238 are rapists, child predators, murderers, drug traffickers, gangbangers. So you have almost half just in Delaney Hall itself.
2: Border Czar Tom Holman told Fox and Friends this week the majority of protesters at Delaney Hall aren't even from New Jersey. Governor Sherrill did not get to talk to any of the detainees. Protests continue outside of that building. WOKV News Time, 9:37.
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17: Partly sunny today, the high 88 and 8 on the WOKV weather meter. Partly cloudy tonight, down to near 70, and partly sunny tomorrow. Your Wednesday high will be near 90. And there's an isolated brief shower developing in the afternoon hours tomorrow, but very hit and miss. Thursday, partly sunny, hot and humid, an isolated afternoon shower, a thunderstorm, but again, hit and miss on the rainfall with a high of 92. Then a little better chance for at least a few afternoon storms on Friday and Saturday. Partly sunny, hot and humid otherwise, with highs 90 to 95. I'm Chief Meteorologist Mike Burrish. 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
18: It's busy on I-10 eastbound before Cecil Commerce Center Parkway from a crash, then busy before and after Cassett. There's a broken down car 9B northbound at I-95 on the right shoulder, and 95 northbound's busy before and after JTB and slow at University. The East Beltway is slow southbound from Atlantic to St. John's Bluff. That's traffic. I'm Beverly Bentley Steele.
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2: Clay County Fire Rescue sharing some important information that could help keep you alive if you find yourself in a house fire.
23: Because when there's a fire room, temperatures on the floor can be around 100 degrees, while at eye level can reach around 600 degrees. Fire also produces poisonous gases, which collect first at the ceiling. So if you are in a fire, drop to the ground and try to crawl to an exit.
2: That's Tanika Hughes reporting.
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2: A babysitter is facing charges for allegedly driving under the influence while a two-year-old was in her car.
24: St. John's County deputies arrested Crystal Kuhn last month on St. John's Parkway near Charter Oaks Drive. She's now charged with a DUI, refusing to submit to testing, and child neglect.
2: Phil Amato reports deputies say the child was in the back seat while she was driving with multiple containers in the car. An annual report says the well-being of children in the U.S. is declining. The Annie E. Casey Foundation Kids Count report looks at family finances, education, health, and home and community conditions. The private philanthropy group ranks Mississippi last for children well-being, just below New Mexico. New Hampshire ranks best overall, with Massachusetts next. The report says most states are worse off than they were 5 years ago, with education taking the biggest hit. Israel preparing to defy Iran and strike Hezbollah once again. Jonathan Savage has this update.
25: The Israeli military has ordered people in the southern Lebanese city Tyre to evacuate. It's accusing Hezbollah of breaching the ceasefire, a spokesman saying Israel is preparing to act forcefully. Iran and Israel paused a new round of attacks on each other yesterday, but the Iranians threatened to strike again if Israel went after Hezbollah. The Tyre evacuation zone includes the city's Christian quarter, which had been excluded from previous strikes, Israel now accusing Hezbollah of operating there. President Trump's again said he's optimistic about signing a peace deal with Iran in the coming days.
2: New Florida law would make driver licenses indicate citizenship status.
11: Governor DeSantis signed it as part of the Florida SAVE Act. The licenses of U.S. citizens would clearly show their citizenship status, while the licenses of non-citizens would display the letters NC for not a citizen.
2: Action News' Jack Spenbecker reports current driver's licenses and state IDs will be valid until their expiration dates. The number of homeless people in Northeast Florida is up year over year, but it's down from 10 years ago.
23: Volunteers counted more than 1,100 homeless people on January 28th, which is up from 14% the year before, but down 42% from 10 years ago. Subgroups like veterans and families are also up from last year.
2: Tanika Hughes reports those numbers come from the group Changing Homelessness. Florida CFO Blaise Ingoglia claims the excessive spending in Jacksonville is getting worse. According to Ingoglia, the spending is equal to $276 million. And Mayor Deegan, he says, is behind it.
0: Is it the government's money or it's the taxpayers' money? I'm on the side of the taxpayers. Mayor Deegan can be on the side of big government that just taxes you to the hilt.
2: Mayor Donna Deegan responded to say, quote, once again, the state CFO has swooped into town without any specifics and numbers pulled out of thin air. USAA insurance policy holders may be getting some money back. CNBC reports USAA will deliver almost $1 billion in combined savings and returns to eligible Florida members. This includes a $500 million dividend. USAA says this is possible because of Florida's civil litigation and tort reforms that passed 3 years ago. The company says those reforms have led to fewer lawsuits and lower legal costs. There's a new entry into the race for Florida's chief financial officer, Democrat Annette Tadeo.
23: She is a former state senator from Miami. She will face Earl Ford in a primary. There's also two Republicans facing Blaise Ingoglia for the position, Republican National Committee Chair Joe Gruters and Frank Coolidge.
2: And with some big primary battles in Maine, voters in three other states are also casting ballots in primary elections today. Jeff Manasso has more.
3: The question in GOP-dominated North Dakota is, can anti-establishment conservatives regain traction in a primary battle over the state's lone House seat, where incumbent Rep. Julie Fedorchak faces a rematch against challenger Colby Braun. Anti-establishment Republicans also challenging Lindsey Graham in the U.S. Senate in South Carolina, where President Trump has also backed current Lieutenant Governor Pamela Yvette in the primary race for governor. In Nevada, polling shows Republican Governor Joe Lombardo expected to ward off primary challengers as Democrats also choose between several candidates to score the party's nomination.
2: And Democrat Graham Platner may go from Senate candidate to nominee, Jessica Rosenthal reports.
4: At one of his final rallies in Portland, Maine ahead of today, Graham Platner was focused on November and beyond.
5: Throughout history, the only thing that's ever beat fascism is a broad-based working-class coalition. And fascism is what we are up against.
4: One Maine voter explained why he thinks Platner's many controversies, including a Nazi tattoo Platner says he's since covered, aren't problematic for many Democratic voters.
6: They want to get rid of Susan Collins, take over the Senate, and that's the bottom line. He could be Adolf Hitler. It doesn't matter who he is.
4: His primary opponents include government worker and previous Senate candidate David Costello. While Governor Janet Mills' name remains on the ballot, she suspended her campaign in April over a lack of funding. The Republican incumbent Senator Susan Collins has no primary challenger.
2: And Bill Gates will testify before Congress tomorrow about his relationship with the late sex criminal Jeffrey Epstein. The billionaire Microsoft founder will appear at a closed-door hearing of the House Oversight Committee that's heard testimony from people like former President Bill Clinton and former Attorney General Pam Bondi. Gates, who showed up in pictures with Epstein in a Justice Department release last year, said he met Epstein multiple times beginning in 2011. That's 3 years after Epstein pleaded guilty to soliciting prostitution with a minor. Gates has also said that his charitable foundation was in no way financially involved with Epstein. The opening bell brought to you by Guarding Your Nest Egg with Mike Lester. You can find them at guardingyournestegg.com. Wall Street opening higher as oil prices ease somewhat. Stocks are rising as chip shares rebound for a second day amid renewed optimism for a U.S.-Iran peace deal. Micron and Qualcomm were both up more than 3% this morning in early trading. At the opening bell, the Dow Jones Industrial Average gained about 300 points. The S&P 500 and NASDAQ also higher to start this morning's session.
1: Jacksonville's Morning News in Depth. News that affects your wallet.
2: Apple is rebranding Siri on day one of the Worldwide Developers Conference. The tech giant unveiled Siri AI. Eben Brown reports.
7: Apple is debuting Siri AI that can work across your screens and within your apps. Siri gets its own app now, similar to ChatGPT, Google's Gemini, or X's Grok, and you'll be able to ask it to find things from your messages or emails and turn them into actions like setting reminders or making invites, or have it create a shortcut by giving it a natural language instruction that integrates things like your commute home and letting family know where you are and when you'll get somewhere. Siri AI will come to everyone with new OS releases this fall.
2: A new oil production boost overseas could help ease gas prices in the U.S. OPEC Plus, which includes OPEC and allied oil producers, says seven countries agreed to add 188,000 barrels a day in July, but it could take weeks for added oil supply to show up at gas stations. AAA says the national average is over 33% higher than it was this time last year. U.S. households growing more worried over their financial situation. A Federal Reserve Bank of New York survey found the inflation outlook was mostly unchanged, while the general perception of conditions deteriorated. According to the survey, the total number of respondents who saw either a much or somewhat worse situation from a year ago was 43.7%. The New York Fed said that is the highest since January of 2023. WOKV News Time, 9:48.
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2: Two U.S. service members safely rescued after their Apache helicopter went down while patrolling regional waters near the Strait of Hormuz. The narrow waterway has been blockaded by both the U.S. and Iran amid an ongoing ceasefire. U.S. Central Command confirming the crash earlier today, saying the soldiers are in stable condition and investigation has been launched. After bringing in ICE agents to Washington, D.C., President Trump has expressed a positive review on the crime rate dropping there. The president spoke to reporters before leaving. after attending Game 3 of the NBA Finals, saying that crime has been dropping not only in D.C.
11: New Orleans in Louisiana, they're down 77%. Memphis is down 74%. And I would say D.C. is down 95%. D.C. has become very safe and very beautiful.
2: President Trump states he wanted D.C. to be fixed after stating it is the, quote, most beautiful capital in the world. Members of D.C. are also planning on fixing water fountains and removing graffiti around the area as well. Federal prosecutors charging three New Mexico men with fraudulently obtaining, then selling, elk hunting tags to people out of state. The indictment implicates Daniel Adair, Daniel Nichols, and Larry Nichols in a years-long scheme. Authorities say while some New Mexicans wait years for a tag, the trio was obtaining tags through Bighorn Outfitters and selling them to out-of-state hunters. The indictment says the men created fake hunter accounts and used debit cards to channel money. The three now face multiple charges that include wire fraud.
31: Jacksonville's Morning News in Depth. Your health matters.
2: A bill that provides protections for reproductive and transgender health care providers is in the home stretch in New Jersey. Sue Guzman reports.
13: The state legislature is set to vote this week on the bill that would make it a crime to interfere with people seeking or providing abortions or gender-affirming care. It would also impose civil penalties of up to $150,000. It would include those who protest outside abortion clinics, for example. Pro-life advocates argue the measure encroaches on their freedom of speech and right to assemble. The bill sponsors say it's in response to the Trump administration's efforts to curtail abortions and restrict gender-affirming care. The measure would also prohibit government officials from gaining access to patients' records.
2: Wastewater will be screened during the World Cup matches for infectious disease outbreaks.
14: Epidemiologists have set up a command post in a vacant lab at Georgetown University. They'll be monitoring sewage and internet chat to detect and track outbreaks should they occur in any of the host cities in North America. More than 6.5 million people are expected to travel from 100 countries to watch the 104 matches in the U.S., Mexico, and Canada from June 11th through July 19th. The Georgetown Command Center is working in conjunction with MedStar Health, which has one of the nation's 13 biocontainment units.
2: And NASA unveiling the crew for its Artemis 3 mission today. NBC's Tom Costello reports it comes shortly after the Artemis 2 astronauts flew around the moon in the first crewed lunar mission in more than 50 years.
15: Artemis 3 will not head to the moon, but instead orbit the Earth, practicing docking maneuvers critical for future moon landings. NASA is counting on two private companies to build the lunar landers needed to reach the surface of the moon.
2: Those private companies are SpaceX and Blue Origin. Today's announcement is being made at the Johnson Space Center in Houston. Stay tuned for the Brian Kilmeade Show and your latest local headlines. 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
2: Good morning, Jacksonville. Tragedy in an Oceanway neighborhood as a toddler accidentally drowns. JSO has shared a few details on the case, but disability advocacy groups are keeping track.
3: As of Friday, 43 children, accounting for a newborn to age 18, have drowned this year. As we head into summer months, her main message is for parents and guardians to be on high alert.
2: Action News Jax's Jasmine Butler says it's recommended that all family homes have alarms on their doors. Make sure to ensure that children get swimming lessons. Make sure that all bodies of water are fenced and to take CPR classes. An oil production boost overseas could help ease gas prices in the United States.

0: Tammy Trujillo with details.
1: OPEC Plus, which includes OPEC and allied oil producers, says seven countries agreed to add 188,000 barrels a day in July, but it could take weeks for that added oil supply to show up at U.S. gas stations. AAA says the national average for regular gas is down from a week ago, but it's still over 33% higher than this time last year.
0: And changes are coming to Mayport Road in Atlantic Beach. Action News Jax's Chandler Morgan says a $9.6 million improvement project will begin next week.
2: To make that road safer, walkable, and bike-friendly, the road's going to be transitioning from six lanes to four between Atlantic Boulevard and Dutton Island Road. There will also be a protected shared-use path, widened sidewalks, and southbound bike lanes. Well, there will also be no lane closures between 6 a.m. and 8 p.m. It is expected, though, to be complete by fall of 2027.
0: Benjamin Fridkiss, 104.5 WOKV.
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15: An 8 on the WOKV Weather Meter. Partly sunny today at a high 88. Partly cloudy tonight down to near 70. And a partly sunny Wednesday. Just an isolated brief shower tomorrow, but most spots stay dry again with a high near 90. Thursday, partly sunny. Hot, humid, an isolated afternoon shower or thunderstorm as we reach the low 90s. With your First Alert Forecast, I'm Action News Jax, Chief Meteorologist Mike Burrish for 104.5 WOKV.
16: First Alert Traffic from the Strata Air Conditioning and Heating Traffic Center. It's busy on I-10 eastbound before Cecil Commerce Center Parkway from a crash, then busy before and after Cassett. There's a broken down car 9B northbound at I-95 on the right shoulder, and 95 northbound's busy before and after JTB and slow at University. The east beltway is slow southbound from Atlantic to St. John's Bluff. That's traffic. I'm Beverly Bentley Steele.
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0: Florida Attorney General James Uffmeyer asks a Florida judge to declare the three-day wait period to legally buy a gun unconstitutional. Questions being raised after Duval County School Board candidate Clarence James shared an AI-generated image depicting black neighbors as supporters. And JSO says that it is aware of a social media post planning a teen night tomorrow at Friendship Fountain.
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10: Go back to there. It's the Brian Kilmeade Show. I'm at 40th and 6th in Midtown Manhattan. Four blocks where there were arrests because of a viewing party. Because you can't have a viewing party at Bryant Park, run out of seats. So, of course, the right reaction would be to throw chairs at each other and jump on cop cars. That's the story in New York City. And it's embarrassing. And I saw a lot of it last night because I went to the game. We're going to have the great Dick Stockton. He's now a retired sportscaster, still at the top of his game, to break down what went wrong for the Knicks last night, what went right for San Antonio. Mike Makovsky is going to be with us, president and CEO of the Jewish Institute for National Security of America. We're going to talk about the president's possible deal, which I think the president thinks he's close. I actually don't think it's going to come off. And then we'll do a simulcast with Stuart Varney, and you'll get to see me on FBN, which will be great. And keep in mind, I'm being outnumbered at 12 today. And before we get to Dick Stockton, let's get to the big three.
4: Number three.
17: I think he's a nice guy, but you need a certain aptitude to run for president. You need a high IQ. I'm not sure that Stephen has that. I don't think he does, actually.
10: He's talking about Stephen A. Smith, who said that President Trump shouldn't go to the game. President Trump goes to a Knicks Spurs game and makes history. Meanwhile, outside watch party said, as I just mentioned, unnecessary waiting, long lines, and violence. And in the end, what's going to happen? The Knicks win or lose when this series is over? I am worried.
4: Number two.
19: They think if they drag it out and get it close to the midterm elections in the United States, they pay a lot of attention to it, the likelihood is President Trump would not re-attack. I think that is also likely a miscalculation.
10: Yes, I would think so. Iran and Israel exchange missiles, but it's Israel that does the damage and perhaps eliminated a key IRGC leader. As President Trump says, the deal is close, and Iran says the opposite.
4: Number one.
20: If we can show that a regular person from the regular world who simply comes out with a message saying that we all have to work together, if we show that that works, we get to show this country the way forward.
10: Really? Graham Plattner, you have to show me the way forward? Maine primary in June with major ramifications in November, as Graham Plattner, the worst candidate in America, is about to win in Maine. What does it mean for the control of the Senate? Meanwhile, Spencer Pratt's remarkable campaign for mayor of L.A. is about to go up in flames, and L.A. still hasn't counted all the votes. It's been 2 weeks. Where are the ballots coming from? Why is it going to the extreme candidate and not being split between the other extreme candidate who is a sitting mayor? Why are all those ballots all coming from the person in third who's now moved into second? By the way, we're going to talk a little basketball in about 10 minutes. But for now, let's talk about what's happening in Los Angeles. And it's just outrageous. I'm not saying that it's all fraud or no fraud. All I'm going to tell you is it should not take you and stop being acceptable in your city, in your state, in the state of California to wait 2 weeks to know who wins. And this happened last time and the time before that, because if you put your ballot in the mail and have a post date of last Tuesday, they count it and they wait 2 weeks for it to come. Do they have the worst post office in the history of man too? How about doing what Florida and Texas does? Oh, all the mail-in ballots got to be in before the election, counted before the other ballots, before people vote. So this way, when the ballots come in on voting day, you'll already have collected all the other votes, outstanding votes. It is just a joke. I don't know what happened, but I know that if I'm Spencer Pratt and I was closer to first than third, and now I'm in third, I'm a little upset today. J.D. Vance does not like this. Cut 9.
1: How is it that you had, you know, Karen Bass was in first place, Spencer Pratt was in second place, and then this other woman was in third place? You would expect these mail-in ballots to kind of meet that same basic pattern where, you know, number one would get the most votes, number two would get the second most votes, and so on. But somehow we find ourselves in a situation where, number one, they're still receiving ballots, not just counting ballots, Jesse, they're still receiving ballots. And number two, the way that they're coming in just so happens to work out such that the Republican is getting kicked out of the final two, so it's a Democrat versus Democrat runoff. That seems pretty shady to me, especially when you add on top of the fact that in California, you are prohibited from asking for somebody's identification before they vote.
10: So the United States Attorney Bill O'Sally is looking into this, and they wanted to get the voter rolls. You know what the California state said? No, we're not giving you the voter rolls. He is the United States Attorney. You have to give him the voter rolls, but I guess they chose not to, so they'll have to sue. So if you don't have ID, you can use your gym membership card, an employee ID card, a credit or debit card, or a prescription drug label or insurance card. So do you feel better about that the real person won? And I keep going back to it. Gavin Newsom said, what is the break the glass moment? What is the break the glass moment? Why did he say that? He said, you know, if it continues that, you know, two Republicans are leading the governor's race, we have a break the glass moment. What does that mean? Break the glass is what you do as a fire, like when you have to pull the fire alarm, you break the glass and you hit the alarm. Harry Enten on CNN about this race, cut 11.
21: Yeah, this is the dumbest conspiracy theory I have ever heard, because the Democratic establishment and Karen Bass wanted Spencer Pratt in the runoff. They don't want any part to do with Nithya Raman. Why is that? Because just take a look here. Okay, mayor runoff polls, Bass versus opponent versus Pratt. Bass would have crushed Pratt by 18 points. That's what the polling showed. Look at how she does against Nithya Raman. On the other hand, Raman is ahead by 4 points. Bass has a real race on her hand if, in fact, Raman is the one who advances. And, of course, the Democratic establishment is backing Karen Bass, but versus Spencer Pratt, she was crushing him. She wanted to face Pratt. She wanted nothing to do with Raman. That's why these conspiracy theories simply put make no sense, people.
10: Here's the difference. If I look at those numbers, it's hard numbers, actually voting tolls, then he's right. But Spencer Pratt is resonating with more and more people in California. He was just coming on. He went from nowhere to everywhere. And now, you know, he was 3 or 4 points behind in a three-person race. Now he's buried and he's done. You saw him take apart Karen Bass. They would have had another debate and he would have killed her again. And that would have finished her. That's the whole thing. She has a terrible track record. And now the person running against her policies would make things worse. So now Karen Bass will win. For me, that to me is obvious. That to me is clear. But he has a good point. He says head to head, this is the way the polls say. Would have been a lot different. Here is Bill O'Sally, cut 14.
22: I have been demanding California hand over its voter rolls for an audit. We believe the rolls are dirty. We have many examples of people voting who should not have voted. California has refused. They're stonewalling, claiming that it would be a violation of their state privacy laws to hand over the data to the federal government. I mean, it's just a completely ludicrous argument. I mean, they're saying things like Social Security numbers would be a violation of state privacy laws to hand over. We issue the Social Security numbers.
10: Yeah. So it just bothers me. And then finally with Iran, we had a situation where the president just says, I want to extend the ceasefire. I don't want to continue to fight this out. And Iran doesn't need it either. They want some type of relief. But the president's got to make a tough decision. Does he unfreeze funds that are there and risk the comparison to Barack Obama? He certainly is not going to announce the amount. And we do froze their funds. It is their money. But their terroristic ways, and you're seeing it again with the Strait of Hormuz, has got to stop. Here's the president yesterday, cut 16.
17: They were going back and forth, and now they both agreed through me to stop. And we're in the final throes of what will be a very, very good deal that will not allow in any way, shape, or form nuclear weapons, etc. And the strait will open up right away. It'll open up immediately upon signing, which could be in 2 or 3 days.
10: Yeah, so our blockade, which is very effective, good releases. We stopped another ship, blew out their engine room because it wouldn't stop. So blew out one of those yesterday. And we might be getting through some through the strait right now. I don't want to get into detail, but that's where everyone feels. So we come back. I break down what is going on with the Knicks-Spurs series and why with the president going there made history last night. I'll give you some details. But before I go, the whole story about this friction between the U.S. and Israel, they argue Winston Churchill and FDR argued. Harry Truman and FDR and Winston Churchill argued. That's just the way it is. Charles de Gaulle in that whole era, they argue with everybody. I don't think he initially even joined NATO. So for those people who think there's a fracture between Netanyahu and Trump, forget it. He argues with people. He always does. It's not personal. Cut 21.
2: Currently, the fire on this front is held because after we struck the terror regime in Tehran, it ceased attacking us. Should the terror regime make the mistake of attacking us again, we will respond with force because Israel has the full right to self-defense and we will exercise it as much as necessary.
10: Yeah, no doubt about it. And that's just it. The president could say, don't attack Iran. But if Iran rockets them, they're going to attack without the president's permission. And the report is the president said you could be alone. He's not going to be alone. Are you kidding? Number one, they got the best defense force, and we provide intelligence, we exchange intelligence in the area, and the president's one guy where Joe Biden was limiting weapons and fining them and denying them. President Trump, I don't think, would ever do that, especially in that dangerous neighborhood. So when we come back, I'll talk more about that with Michael Makovsky. Then we do a simulcast with Stuart Varney. 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
0: Florida CFO Blazin Goglia claims the excessive spending in Jacksonville is getting worse. The number of homeless people in Northeast Florida is up year over year. However, it is down from 10 years ago. And Israel and Iran appear to be backing away from further strikes just hours after they traded fire for the first time since the U.S. and Tehran agreed to a ceasefire 2 months ago. Benjamin Fritkes, 104.5 WOKV.
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4: What was better tonight about the late game execution?
5: Less mistakes, more control.
4: You said that game two was going to fuel you. How did it fuel you tonight?
5: I mean, in the way we see it, it's the little things. We were more serious, you know, with less mistakes, less turnovers. It's a whole.
6: His English is pretty good for a guy in France. Victor Wembanyama last night was real good. The guy's fantastic on free throws. So if they're gonna foul him, it's gonna make a difference. But in the fourth quarter, 26-9 in terms of fouls. Mike Brown, one of the nicest guys you're gonna meet, reportedly. The refs like him for the most part. Players like him. In fact, that was one of his weaknesses. They say he was too much of a player's coach, wasn't hard enough, according to LeBron and others. And he just went out flat out and went a little Phil Jackson-ish and said, "You got to be kidding me with the refs." And I agree. There are certain things. I was at the game. There were certain things that took place that just were flat out unacceptable. For example, the Josh Hart Cornette thing, where Josh Hart hits a layup, and then the Cornette just comes in, this 7'1" big guy, just knocks him to the ground, and then Josh Hart gets up and pushes him, and he gets the foul. Dick Stockton has seen it all, done it all. He's been watching and impressed with the quality of play in this series in the NBA and joins us now. Dick, you surprised about last night that the San Antonio Spurs found a way to win on the road?
7: No, not at all. And it's interesting, and I think many times, Brian, fans, because they're on one side of it and they're looking at it in a different way than the players, they think that the crowd can be intimidating to the visiting team. What actually, I remember when I did a lot of the Boston Celtics games, that they relished going into enemy territory and they said, "Let's shut the crowd up." And so they know that, you know, first of all, desperate teams take desperate measures, and we're down 2-0 and you're playing in New York, and you know that if you go down 3-0, you know, that's all she wrote. So it's a desperate game and a must game. And, you know, people throw that word around, I think, too much. Spurs have won every must game they have played so far in the playoffs. They won game 6 at home against the Thunder, and they won game 7 on the road against the Thunder. And now they were down 2-0 and they win this game. So what happens is that the team that loses the previous game makes adjustments, and they play harder, more physical style of play. You know, it's interesting you talk about the play under the basket with Hart. And I'm not going to, you know, argue that, other than I saw Hart get up and, like, get the ball when it went through the basket. So I think what happened there is that he got in the way. I don't think Costa wanted to knock him down. I think that if you look at the expression of him, he said, what was he doing here, you know? So, you know, and he knows that he could easily be called for a foul in that instance. I think what Mike Brown did last night was send a message to the officials, which happens, you know, subconsciously.
6: In fact, let's hear. Here's Mike Brown, exactly what he said, Cup 43.
8: Now, we didn't play good. San Antonio played great. We could have played better. There were a lot of things that we didn't do that we did in game one and game two. But to go 24 free throw attempts in a second half, that's 48 for the game if you think about it the way that they called that second half, compared to 8. All the shots we took, we got fouled 4 times, roughly, for 8 free throw attempts. Again, I don't complain much. I never thought I'd see that in an NBA Finals game.
6: So, I thought that was a very civil way to say it.
7: Sure. No, that's a message to the officials But I have to tell you this, and you know, they have a difficult job. I don't think the officials, especially at Madison Square Garden Game 3, you were there, you know what the atmosphere was like, are going to say, you know what, I'm going to overlook a lot of these things and really get the Knicks on this. They don't think that way. Maybe the Knicks were taking outside shots. Maybe they weren't. You know, a lot of times, you know, the reason why teams go to the free throw line more is that they're more physical, more aggressive, okay? And maybe the Knicks weren't aggressive enough to go to the free throw line. You know, you could talk about blatant situations and blatant calls. You know, I don't think, you know, I think it's a message for the next game, and I know that it, somehow it gets through, and I think it would be more even, but, you know, I've seen this for 100 years in the NBA, and it's a familiar refrain by teams that see this happen. You say, well, how could they didn't go to the line? Maybe they didn't deserve to go to the line.
9: Okay.
7: Analyzing every play here at every game. But I know that San Antonio got back to playing the way they needed to play. They were desperate.
6: So Stephen A. Smith, you know, the president came to the game first time in history. Yeah. Out of everything you experienced in your career, John Dick Stockton, you've never had a sitting president sit down and watch a game. So that is unique. Here's what Stephen A. Smith said about it. Cut 39.
10: This president has no business showing up in New York City. I am dead serious. It is selfish. It is narcissistic. It is ridiculous that he is coming to this game. I would say the same thing if it were Obama.
11: If it causes the New York Knicks to win, to lose tonight, I'm blaming him. I'm blaming the president of the United States. I'm going to stay on that. And damn it, I hope the GOP lose votes because of it if we lose tonight.
6: So your feeling about Stephen A. Smith?
7: You know, how do you spell blowhard? I'm trying to think here. Blowhard. yeah, that's what I think. Stephen A. Smith, by the way, appeared in a wrestling show and did exactly what he accused the president of doing, except that he was down on the ground posing. And so what he was accusing President Trump of doing is what he would do at any time. President has a right, and he knows James Dolan, to see any game. He's sitting, you know, upstairs.
6: He's a legitimate fan, Dick. He's a legitimate Knicks fan.
7: Look, he owned a team in the USFL with Herschel Walker. A lot of people forget that, you know. He knows the sports. He knows what he's talking about, and he didn't do it for show or for votes, and he obviously knew that he might be booed there. He didn't care because he doesn't care. He doesn't care about what you think, okay? That's exactly the way it is. So for Stephen A. Smith, I mean, it's a little above his pay grade to even comment on why the president shouldn't be at a game.
6: Dick Stockton, thanks so much. I got to catch up to you after the next game because that will be I think it will be a pivotal game, obviously. 2-1. The Knicks are still up, but they got to win that one at home.
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14: Good morning, Jacksonville. A teenage girl is in critical condition after an alleged accidental shooting on the north side.
15: Stuff like that doesn't happen around here. This is a pretty great neighborhood.
16: JSO says they responded to a teenage girl suffering from a gunshot wound to the head a little after 1 a.m. on Monday morning. They say she is also currently in critical condition and that the shooting appears to be accidental.
14: Action News Jax's Casey Stone reports statistics from the Gun Violence Archive show 35 accidental shootings in Florida so far this year. We are working to gather more information on this incident. Tonight, City Council will vote on a plan to bring hundreds of new homes to Jacksonville's west side. The development calls for 578 single-family homes on over 100 acres. Some neighbors are weary of the pending growing pains.
17: We spent the last 20-something years in
18: neighborhoods
17: where you could spit on your neighbor's house and... We're tired of it, so they do need to build more houses. I just
18: wish it wasn't in my backyard.
14: Council member Randy White is looking to expand 8 miles of Normandy Boulevard from 2 to 4 lanes. He estimates that would cost hundreds of millions of dollars and need state lawmakers to approve. And happening this morning, Players by the Sea hosts a special ribbon cutting celebrating its reopening. Chandler Morgan with a preview.
9: The ceremony will include brief remarks, the official ribbon cutting, and a chance to tour the renovated facility. It's been over a year since a local nonprofit feeder was displaced by the fire. In 2025, Players by the Sea in Jacksonville Beach caught fire on the opening night of the show. The sprinkler system also caused significant water damage. And when it happened, the feeder had already lost state funding.
14: Benjamin Fritkus, 104.5 WOKV.
3: Number one for breaking news, traffic, and weather in the morning. Jacksonville's Morning News with Rich Jones and Christine Bellino. 5 to 10 a.m. on 104.5 WOKV.
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29: An 8 on the WOKV weather meter. Partly sunny today at a high 88. Partly cloudy tonight down to near 70. And a partly sunny Wednesday. Just an isolated brief shower tomorrow, but most spots stay dry again with a high near 90. Thursday, partly sunny. Hot, humid, an isolated afternoon shower or thunderstorm as we reach the low 90s. With your First Alert Forecast, I'm Action News Jack's Chief Meteorologist Mike Burrish for 104.5 WOKV.
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30: It's busy on I-10 eastbound before Cecil Commerce Center Parkway from a crash, then busy before and after Cassett. There's a broken down car 9B northbound at I-95 on the right shoulder, and 95 northbound's busy before and after JTB and slow at University. The East Beltway is slow southbound from Atlantic to St. John's Bluff. That's traffic. I'm Beverly Bentley Steele.
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14: Florida Attorney General James Uffmeyer asks a Florida judge to declare the 3-day wait period to legally buy a gun unconstitutional. questions being raised after Duval County School Board candidate Clarence James shared an AI-generated image depicting Black neighbors as supporters. NJSO says that it is aware of a social media post planning a teen night tomorrow at Friendship Fountain.
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1: Currently, the fire on this front is held because after we struck the terror regime in Tehran, it ceased attacking us. Should the terror regime make the mistake of attacking us again, we will respond with force because Israel has the full right to self-defense and we will exercise it as much as necessary.
2: So that is Bibi Netanyahu through an interpreter addressing his, obviously, the Israeli people about the fact that he is going to defend himself in Israel. And he is a partnership and junior partner to the U.S. But when it comes to Hezbollah bombing his country, he does have to wait for permission. And I totally agree with that. Michael Makovsky joins us, president and CEO of the Jewish Institute for National Security of America, leading Washington, D.C.-based policy and education organization looking at defense and national security. Michael, do you agree with Netanyahu?
4: Thanks for having me, Brian. Yeah, absolutely. Any Israeli prime minister would feel obligated to respond. It's not Netanyahu. Anyone would have to.
2: So when he wants to, right now they're saying that some people are saying that he's hurting the peace process with Iran by going after Hezbollah. How do you feel about it?
4: No, it's just the opposite. And I would hope President Trump would understand that. Maybe he's coming around to figuring that out. I think because if you want to have more leverage with the Iranians, you want to hurt their main proxy, which is Hezbollah. If you concede to Iran that they have a veto over Lebanon and therefore Israel's northern security, you're weakening your hand with the Iranians. So I think what we should do, if we want to have more leverage with the Iranians, is tell the Israelis we support and say it publicly, we support you to the hilt, and we back you all the way in defending your northern border against Hezbollah, the Iran's proxy.
2: So right now, Iran looks at what's happening with Hezbollah. How did they get rearmed? How many are there left? I mean, are they still diminished from what happened a few years ago when it seemed like they were dismantled, lost Nasrallah, the pagers? So what's their state?
4: It's a good question, because I think, you know, what also may have lulled us into thinking they were pretty much done is last year in the 12-day war, the Iranians wanted them to attack Israel, and they didn't. But this time, after the United States and Israel attacked Iran, then Hezbollah attacked Israel. So I think the way we have to look at it is Israel degraded Hezbollah's capabilities severely, like what you said with the pagers. They knocked out maybe, I don't know, 70% or something, maybe more, maybe less of
2: their walkie-talkies to follow up.
4: But it's still a lot. I mean, if you have 150,000 rockets, say, and you knock out, let's say, and they have, let's say, even 20% left, that's still 30%. That's still 30,000 rockets. So I think they have something like 20 or 30,000 left. It's still a lot of rockets.
2: So I want you to hear some of the rhetoric that's coming out from Iran is maddening and confusing. The president of the United States is talking to the foreign minister, Arachi, and he's saying, I want to get this deal done. I want to get, you know, you could have the strait open, but we're going to need some relief. And that's part of the deal. And then you have the head of the Parliament's National Security and Foreign Policy Committee, Ibrahim Azizi, sit down with CNN and say this, cut 24.
5: Will there be a peace agreement between the United States and Iran?
6: It depends on the behaviors that we observe from the other side. If these same behaviors continue, then no, we do not have any trust at all. And with this lack of trust, it's not possible for negotiations to continue. And naturally, when there is no possibility of continuing, there is no result either.
2: He goes on to say this, cut 25.
7: As we had promised, we acted accordingly. The powerful armed forces of the Islamic Republic of Iran, they act upon their stated commitments with speed and precision and make their American and Zionist enemies regret their actions.
2: Yeah, so there's still bellicose. And he went on to say a little bit later that there's nothing changed in negotiations.
4: Yeah.
2: So what do you believe?
4: You know, it's always good to get lectured by mass murderers about how to behave. So I found that pretty amusing. Look, I think there are a couple things here. The Iranians, they see that President Trump is very eager for a deal. So they're saying, look, you know, they're trying to play harder to get, I think. And they're trying to demand from President Trump some overt displays of, you know, goodwill gestures, which is absurd, of course. And President Trump isn't going to do that anyway. But whether where we are, it's really kind of hard to know, because I think consistently we're hearing from the White House, deals around the corner. And the Iranians said, I'm not sure what you're talking about. So far, we haven't had a deal yet. So
2: I want you to hear a little bit more. This is Yakil Leiter. He's the Israeli ambassador here. Cut 26.
8: I've been on all these calls and all the meetings that the prime minister has with the president. And I can tell you that there are journalists in the circuit who like to play up a certain narrative. Mm-hmm. The conversations between the prime minister and the president are cordial. They're friendly. They have a deep friendship that goes back some 40 years. And sometimes lovers have a spat. And sometimes the tension in the room and on the conversation can get a little heated. But for the most part, we're dealing with a very, very close collaborative effort between the United States and Israel. And there's tremendous understanding. The president understands full well that we cannot absorb ballistic missiles into our country without responding.
2: I would think. And the fact that they argue, what do you think about that?
4: Well, I mean, I know Ambassador Leiter well. He's a great guy, and I think he's saying it, I think, like he is. He's very straightforward. I think, look, President Trump is the most pro-Israel president, you know, that we've had in America. There's no question about that. But he's a guy who gets very passionate about things, and he gets worked up, and I think he's had a close relationship with Bibi, but Netanyahu, they argue sometimes. I would say, though, I wish President Trump hadn't said some of those things, especially the public things, you know, that really diminished Netanyahu and really put him in a corner. But I think the relationship is, you know, it's hard to know exactly, but my guess is it's pretty good. It's just the way their dynamic is. But it's just unfortunate. I think President Trump maybe got a little, worked up. And he said things that I think kind of undercut U.S. leverage. Because if we want more leverage with the Iranians, we want to show absolutely no daylight with the Israelis, and we want to support the Israelis as they try to degrade Iran's main proxy.
2: So, Michael, there's a story out there that Netanyahu is getting aggressive with Hezbollah because it helps his election fortunes in the fall. I don't know about Israeli politics. I don't plan, you know, I don't say I do. Do you think that is helping Bibi Netanyahu to be aggressive against Hezbollah for his reelection chances?
4: Look, I think, let's put it this way. I think if he didn't respond to Iran's attack or to Hezbollah's attack, it would have hurt him. There's no question politically there's an election this year. We don't know what date, but it will be this fall. And he's getting attacked by his left. Opposition leaders more to his left who are saying that he's weak on security. And I saw that Gadi Eisenkot, a former chief of staff of the IDF and one of the leading contenders, is running an ad which plays President Trump saying, I'm going to call the shots. Netanyahu's going to do whatever I want. So I think that Netanyahu has to show that he's independent. He has to show he's tough, both for electoral reasons. But I think he would do the same even if there's no election. He knows what he has to do, and that is protect Israel's borders. And certainly after October 7th, mm-hmm. there is zero tolerance in Israel for not doing so.
2: Do you know when elections would be?
4: Well, they haven't called them yet, but this is one of the few governments in Israel that might go all the way to term, which would be, I think, till November. But the reports could be, it might be September, it might be October. We don't know exactly yet.
2: Interesting time. Lastly, I want you to hear General Jack Keane on how he thinks the president views war. Cut 28.
9: There's another side to the president that we should remind ourselves. He looks at war as a horrific thing, which it really is. Mm-hmm. And he speaks to the killing on both sides as something that we should stop. But the problem is, who are we really dealing with here? And this is a very different evil that we have to recognize. And we're giving it time.
2: We are. And it's the same evil we dealt with Japan, extreme behavior, the Nazis, extreme behavior, Islamic extremists, extreme behavior. That's what it is. It's fanatical. It's not rational.
4: That's right. And that's why they don't think like we do. and they're not going to be easily cowed by economic pressure alone, I think. They're only, I think, would make major concessions only if they think their regime is going to fall. And they don't feel that way. So as long as they don't feel that way, and I think this eagerness for a deal just emboldens them more. So, and if we have divisions between us and Israel, it emboldens them more. Look, I agree completely with General Keane, as you know. I think the world of him. I agree with him. I don't even think we should have a deal. I think we should walk away, and we should do what we need to do to weaken the Iranians ourselves.
2: I'm with you, Michael, but there's oil and gas, too. Thank you.
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14: Florida CFO Blazing Goglia claims the excessive spending in Jacksonville is getting worse. The number of homeless people in Northeast Florida is up year over year. However, it is down from 10 years ago. And Israel and Iran appear to be backing away from further strikes just hours after they traded fire for the first time since the U.S. and Tehran agreed to a ceasefire 2 months ago. Benjamin Fridkiss, 104.5 WOKV.
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9: Now, I'm going to be doing Outnumbered at the top of the hour. That's going to be great. I also going to be hopping on with Stuart Varney and FBN. In a matter of moments, and then you'll be able to see me on one of the fastest growing cable news stations, also streams, and you also always get us on Fox Sports, Fox One app and everything else. Keep in mind, too, we're about to talk about with President Trump, the NBA Finals, and I was at the game, so I could tell you about the reaction of the crowd. Also, interviewing Tom Holman yesterday, he talks about what's going to happen in New York, and that's ice is coming in. Let's listen.
10: On the downside, Alphabet is, they're all on the downside. That's the way it goes right there. It is 10:51. That means it's time for Brian Kilmeade, who is right there on the side of the screen. Brian, last night the president received, I would call it a mixed reception at Madison Square Garden. You were there. Tell us what it was really like.
9: I thought it reminded me a little of Tyson. When I used to watch Tyson go in Atlantic City, I watched him in Las Vegas. And when he stepped in the ring, you didn't know if people were cheering or booing. You just heard noise. And the minute the president popped on camera, saluting during the national anthem, you heard a lot of noise. And yeah, there was some boos. Yeah, absolutely. It's New York City. They just elected a communist as mayor. I mean, that president is Mr. Free Enterprise. But he doesn't care because fundamentally, Stuart, he's a Knicks fan and he's a New York fan. And that's why he wanted to go to the Super Bowl. He loves football. That's why he wanted to go to NASCAR. He really loves that, Daytona 500. And for the Knicks, he said, I just want to go. I want to be part of this. We watched, and I watched him so many times. I used to do sports before I came to Fox. And I'd be there sitting under the basket watching Patrick Ewing get stopped by Michael Jordan for four of the, 6 years they played against each other, if that, and Reggie Miller. And he'd be in the stands or right there in Celebrity Row. So for even Whoopi Goldberg admitted, Donald Trump should go to the game. He has been a fan forever. When Akeem Jeffries, who thinks he's going to be speaker, comes out and says, I don't even think he's a Knicks fan. Just do a little bit of research. But it was definitely a scene getting in. A lot of people who might have been the biggest Trump fans in the world had to go through these lines. Yeah. It literally took me 90 minutes to go a block and a half yesterday through four magnetometers in order to get in. And I had no bags. And they told us to get there 2 hours ahead of time.
10: It would be easy to blame Trump for being there and creating this confusion with security and the blockages. Let me move on to something much more important. Border czar Tom Homan says he's reviewing a plan for more ICE agents in New York City. Governor Hochul had signed a bill to prohibit ICE from entering sensitive locations. Watch this.
11: I told her it's safer for the community, it's safer for the officers, it's safer for the aliens to have these cooperations with the jails. She signed the legislation anyways. So I made her a promise. You're going to see more ICE agents you ever seen in New York City, and it's coming. I just reviewed an operational plan. I'm not going to tell you exactly when it's going to happen, but it's coming. I'm keeping my promise. We're going to send more ICE agents to New York because you took away the efficiencies of safe arrests in county jails.
10: There you heard it, Brian. He's sending more ICE agents to New York City. Presumably, there's going to be a lot of clashes in the city, right?
9: Yeah, Governor Hochul's running against Bruce Blakeman. Bruce Blakeman's a Nassau County executive. For people listening around the country, around the world, Nassau County is bigger than 17 states. And he has a different policy. It's the exact opposite. And she's running against Hochul. So she wants to show, hey, liberal New York, I got your back. I'm for illegal immigrants. And Tom Homan says, yeah, I'm going to come for your illegal immigrant criminals, but I'm going to do it in a strategic way. And if you're not going to cooperate, I'm just going to put more agents in. It's going to create more havoc, but I'm going to do it in an organized way so we don't have a revisit of Minneapolis. There's going to be no roving patrols. They're not going to go up to Home Depot, people sitting on a split rail fence, waiting to be picked up and say, where are you from? He's going to go after criminals that he knows of. And he wants everybody to know in these sanctuary cities, you're pro-criminal. You're pro-overstaying visa. There's a warrant for you to leave or appear in court. And they just blew it off. If those are the people you want in your state who aren't supposed to be voting, good luck with that. Tom Homan is not one to back down. And he's got more experience than anyone else in the country to doing it. And I think he's going to do it in a civil way. But he wants to let Hochul know there's going to be a price to pay for that. And I'll add to that. I thought it was so brilliant for the Secretary of Homeland Security, Mark Wayne Mullen, to say, hey, New Jersey, if you're not going to help us with the state and local police, I'm just going to pull customs agents out of Newark Airport because I need people. And that's going to really slow down your customs, isn't it? So you make a choice.
10: There's a clash coming. That's the way it is. Clashes are coming. Brian Kilmeade, always great stuff. We'll see you again real soon. Thank you, Brian.
9: Thanks so much, Stuart. Appreciate it. 1-866-408-7669. I do have a couple announcements. I'm going to set up in the fall for the Uniting the States tour, where I'm going to be looking at my book, Uniting the States, which you can pre-order now. The six momentous moments that forged the American miracle that I could make or break our country. Crucial moments. And that's going to be in the fall. And this is going to be my last History, Liberty, and Laughs. It's going to be in Pensacola, Florida. And tickets are really going quick. It's a huge military area. And now people are understanding this is a patriotic moment in year 250. And it's coming up on July 11th. So I hope everyone could just go to BrianKilmeade.com. And it's going to be streamed on Fox Nation. But seeing it in person and having VIP opportunities to talk to you before is what I was hoping for. So that's going to be

six major stories that made or break our country that maybe you don't know in detail enough about. And Jacksonville, Florida will be November 8th. So the day after, on Saturday, I'll be in Clearwater. Sunday, I'll be in Jacksonville at the Florida Theater. Been there. It's an awesome venue. And the rebuilding of that downtown Jacksonville, where the Jaguars are having their stadium rebuilt, too. And there's now a Four Seasons. And November 21st, I'll be in Chesterfield, Missouri at the Factory. So I hope to see everyone there. So that's going to be great. So go to BrianKilmeade.com. This way I can see you in person, meet you in person. VIP opportunities remain. You listen to the Brian Kilmeade Show. Don't forget, outnumbered, top of the hour. Don't move.

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11: Good morning, Jacksonville. Tragedy in an Oceanway neighborhood as a toddler accidentally drowns. JSO has shared a few details on the case, but disability advocacy groups are keeping track.
12: As of Friday, 43 children, accounting for a newborn to age 18, have drowned this year. As we head into summer months, her main message is for parents and guardians to be on high alert.
11: Action News Jax's Jasmine Butler says it's recommended that all family homes have alarms on their doors. Make sure to ensure that children get swimming lessons. Make sure that all bodies of water are fenced and to take CPR classes. An oil production boost overseas could help ease gas prices in the United States. Tammy Trujillo with details.
13: OPEC Plus, which includes OPEC and allied oil producers, says seven countries agreed to add 188,000 barrels a day in July, but it could take weeks for that added oil supply to show up at U.S. gas stations. AAA says the national average for regular gas is down from a week ago, but it's still over 33% higher than this time last year.
11: And changes are coming to Mayport Road in Atlantic Beach. Action News Jax's Chandler Morgan says a $9.6 million improvement project will begin next week.
14: To make that road safer, walkable, and bike-friendly, the road's going to be transitioning from six lanes to four between Atlantic Boulevard and Dutton Island Road. There will also be a protected shared-use path, widened sidewalks, and southbound bike lanes. Well, there will also be no lane closures between 6 a.m. and 8 p.m. It is expected, though, to be complete by fall of 2027.
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12: A few brief showers will be coming to an end, and gradually we get a bit of sun this afternoon. Temperatures in the 80s, it's an 8 on the WOKV Weather Meter. Partly cloudy tonight, dropping to near 70. An isolated brief shower tomorrow with a high up to 90 degrees, and a hot, humid Thursday, partly sunny, with an isolated afternoon shower, a thunderstorm, and a high of 92. With your First Alert Forecast, I'm Action News Jax, Chief Meteorologist Mike Burrish for 104.5 WOKV.
13: First Alert Traffic from the Strata Air Conditioning and Heating Traffic Center.
14: It's busy on I-10 eastbound before Cecil Commerce Center Parkway from a crash, then busy before and after Cassett. There's a broken down car 9B northbound at I-95 on the right shoulder, and 95 northbound's busy before and after JTB and slow at University. The east beltway is slow southbound from Atlantic to St. John's Bluff. That's traffic. I'm Beverly Bentley Steele.
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16: Florida Attorney General James Uffmeyer asks a Florida judge to declare the three-day wait period to legally buy a gun unconstitutional. Questions being raised after Duval County School Board candidate Clarence James shared an AI-generated image depicting black neighbors as supporters. And JSO says that it is aware of a social media post planning a teen night tomorrow at Friendship Fountain.
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17: High atop Fox News headquarters in New York City, the most approachable radio host in America. It's Brian Kilmeade.
18: So glad you're there. It's the Brian Kilmeade Show, and I'm at 48th and 6th in Midtown Manhattan. We're six blocks away. Knick fans, alleged, air quotes, decided to create havoc because they couldn't get a seat in the Knicks' loss. Unbelievably embarrassing. But, you know, this city's out of control. We had more cops there than ever before. They were jumping on the cop cars, going crazy. They had to push the viewing parties for the NBA title game, game number three against the San Diego Spurs, because the president was there. So what? Bryant Park, I'm sure if you don't know it around the country, it's beautiful. Great area right in Midtown, 42nd and 6th. Huge park, set up chairs. Didn't have some chairs, so you start throwing them at people. And then they had one in Central Park. You know, you sit on the mountain, you watch the game, and these huge screens. And then I watched all hell break loose in and around the garden last night, even though cops were sitting there. And not that they weren't doing anything, they were outnumbered. These people are not sports fans who are so happy they wrecked stuff by mistake. These are people just creating havoc in New York City. And by the way, this hour I'm going to be joined by Farley Weiss, president of the Israeli Justice Organization, and Karl Rove. He's Mr. Everything when it comes to politics. And today we have a big primary day. Let's bring him in. He's not only a former senior advisor to George W. Bush and former and Fox News contributor, but also a columnist with the Wall Street Journal. Hey, Karl, first off, let me ask you, why is it that Graham Plattner is still a candidate in Maine?
19: Because they got a thin bench willing to take on Susan Collins. Governor Mills got in the primary, but the Democratic Party in Maine, like a lot of state parties, has moved to the left. So a guy who is a Democratic socialist, has a following, and nobody else of substance got into the primary. But they're stuck with the guy. And I think a lot of people are going to have regret about having signed on too early for him.
18: Which is pretty amazing, is almost everything about the guy is false. Number one, he's not an oyster farmer. He made $5,000 farming oysters on the average on his tax form. You know why? He's bad at oysters. I guess there are no oysters in Maine. Who knows? But he gives them to his family's restaurant. He basically gets $50,000 from disability. That's how he makes a living. I don't even know if his flannel shirt is real.
19: And his wife, apparently, I think it was last year, got like $30,000 from the oyster business that he supposedly co-owns, that sells the lobsters to his family's restaurant. And look, he also got his mortgage, he claimed, from the VA, but it turns out he got it from his daddy. And we don't even know if he's making payments on it or if there's interest on it. You know, he has yet to disclose any of that.
18: So Genevieve McDonald used to be his chief of staff. And she writes a column in the Washington Post today, saying almost everything about him and his character is bad. He goes, Plattner's centered on honesty, transparency, judgment, and character. Her argument is based on her personal experience working for him, and it's almost exact opposite of why she was. Her central claim is that Plattner repeatedly assured staff, donors, and party leaders and voters that there were no additional damaging revelations of his past. Only new controversies, only the old controversies, but new ones kept popping up. And I think the opposition research, the Republicans are probably keeping their powder dry on.
19: Oh, yeah, sure. Why not get past the July deadline, by which time the Democrats can't replace him on the ballot? I mean, there's a primary tonight, but there's a deadline in July by which a candidate could either die or lose or withdraw and be replaced by a party committee. And once they pass that deadline, they're stuck with them no matter what. So, yeah, I mean, why not take the stuff that's out there, remind people of it, which is exactly what they're doing. They've got people reading. They've got a really interesting ad where they have people reading Plattner's comments aloud and reacting to them.
18: So here is, all this stuff is coming out, including the way he treats women. He's on a site called Kick, and most of these people on Kick are teenagers, girls. He's still up until 2025? So he's going to blame that on PTSD, which is insulting for people with PTSD.
19: Yeah, PTS. Yes. And the other thing is, he is doing this on a website that is, or on a site that's used for hooking up while he's married. He posts a picture of himself standing in a bathroom with his phone cleverly covering the Totenkopf tattoo on his shoulder in the bathroom, wrapped in a towel, and he's posted up there. You know, look, girls, here I'm available to you. I mean, please, this guy's a creep.
18: So AOC is going to take a stand against him, right? Wrong. Cut five.
20: Should he be the nominee? I think we are all very committed in making sure that there's a Democratic majority in the Senate. It's not to say that what has transpired is okay.
18: Really?
19: Yeah. No, look. They're all stuck. Think about that. She's just said, look, he's a creep. He's a misogynist. He's a racist. He's a bigot. He's down. He has called for the death of the police. He has denigrated men and women who served in uniform. But you know what? It's important for us to win. So I'm for the creep. I mean, please have, you know, at least keep your mouth shut. Don't go out there and lead us to believe that this is a good thing for the country. Stay away from him if you don't want to be for him.
18: So, Carl, are the Republican parties compromised because they nominated Ken Paxton?
19: Well, yeah, absolutely. Paxton was impeached by Republican-dominated state House representatives, and you saw one of his defense attorneys has now endorsed James Tallarico. I mean, talk about one of the guys who got him off in front of the state Senate and in a courtroom, you know, is now saying I'm for James Tallarico. So, yeah, that's a problem for Republicans in Texas.
18: Do you think he's in danger of losing? Do you think he's in danger of losing to a guy like Tallarico?
19: Yes, I do. Yeah, look. Yeah. I mean, look, it's Texas is still a red state. But the question is going to be how many people are going to hold their nose and vote for him? And how many people are going to say, hey, I'm not voting for him? Remember, in the last two elections that he was in Texas, even though this was largely before we got all the information that came about in the impeachment proceedings, he was on the ballot in 2020 and 2018. He trailed the rest of the Republican ticket in 2018 by 177,000 votes on average. There were seven other candidates. And in 2020, he trailed them by 155,000. That's back when we knew that he picked up, you know, he stole $1,000 Montblanc pen and was under, you know, was in under indictment for securities fraud. It's before we knew about the girlfriends and the corrupt business guy and the things that he did for the corrupt business guy and the multiple girlfriends and all the rest. So, yeah, he's got a challenge, and there's no ifs, ands or buts about it.
18: So I want to bring you to. So, look, if Susan Collins is right now in a flat footed tie in the last poll with him, she's usually trailing because she's the last Republican, as you always tell me, the last Republican in the Northeast. Senator. And so, and she's one, don't tell me she's MAGA. She voted to impeach Trump.
19: Yeah.
18: So,
19: there's one other thing about her. She trailed in every single poll 6 years ago and won by 8 points against the Speaker of the House, who was an accomplished, thoughtful, well-spoken, and incredibly well-financed Democrat opponent. I think there's a shy Susan voter, just like we have shy Tories and shy Trump voters. I think in Maine there are shy Susan Collins voters who say, you know what, I'm nominally a Democrat or a liberal independent, but I'm voting for her because she's the only honest one in the race.
18: Possibly. What's going on in California is, I think, is just absolutely awful. We're going 2 weeks to count votes. And now we have a situation where it looks like Steve Hilton's a solid second. But it looks like Spencer Pratt has dropped to third when he always looked. He was breathing down the neck of Karen Bass. Now, I don't know. You know, you and I are not working the poll stations, but everybody gets a ballot. And if you don't have voter ID, don't worry. One of the rules is you could use your gym membership or prescription drug card. Bring some of your prescription drug card or insurance cards. You can vote in California. Can you blame Spencer Pratt if he feels like he's being robbed?
19: Well, the system does allow that, but very few people actually use those. Most people, the problem is they allow ballots to be received 7 days after an election. And there is a habit, pretty well documented, that younger, more liberal, less involved voters are the people who tend to dominate the final wave of people who fill in out their ballot and sending it in, which means the Republicans who are, you know, ready to go and know who they're voting for. But it's the young and the not well informed who come at the end. So I was worried about Pratt from the beginning because the gap between he and the city councilwoman was about 6 or 7 points, which isn't a lot. And I felt good about Hilton being in the runoff, but I was worried about him not being in the first place again because of the same thing. He was, you know, the Republicans turned in their ballots early, got him in, and the younger, more liberal, less informed voters got him in later.
18: So you think that it's possible that Rahman, who's to the left of Bass, would get the majority of the last batch of votes, not Bass, who really hasn't budged in her 34% total?
19: Yeah. That's one way of putting it. Another way of putting it is Pratt's share of the final tranche of votes, those that were mailed in at towards the very end of the campaign. Say, you know, the election's Tuesday, say the ballots that are mailed on Thursday, Friday, or Friday and Saturday and Sunday and Monday, that those ballots would be would tend to go for the more liberal, progressive candidate. Yeah, I would.
18: Here's Speaker Johnson when asked, cut 10.
1: They are counting votes weeks after the election. We have entire nations with huge populations like India that can count their votes in 24 to 48 hours.
21: So you're saying it's rigged like the president?
1: I'm not saying it's rigged. I'm saying it stinks to high heaven and everybody knows that. Let's remove the appearance of impropriety. Let's have what a concept. Let's have votes on an election the day of the election. That's what many states are able to do. I think California is playing around with this.
21: But what evidence is there to prove that there was this rigged?
1: Some of these efforts are so diabolical and so far upstream that it's impossible to prove. But I think everybody knows instinctively something is wrong here.
18: So, you know, Speaker's not somebody to talk in hyperbole. He, you know, it doesn't feel right.
19: Yeah. Look, my, yes, absolutely. And look, the only people whose ballots, in my opinion, ought to be allowed to arrive late are the military serving abroad. Because, you know, getting mail from, you know, fill in the blank, a base in Korea or a base in Germany or a Air Force facility in the Indian Ocean or, you know, U.S. troops in the Middle East is going to be difficult. But the idea that you can, that any ballot that is postmarked by Election Day and received within 7 days can be counted is just, it invites this kind of distrust that California is doing themselves absolutely no good by doing this. And what's also interesting to me is if you look at states that do allow mail-in voting, but have, you know, have a shorter time frame during which they can be received, there's no real difference in the turnout between, say, Florida and Texas and California. And why? Because people, if you set down a reasonable rule, they'll live by it. They don't have a reasonable rule.
18: Hey, Carl, I didn't look at the state in detail, but does anything pop out? You know, they redistrict and they're supposed to get more Democratic seats. Now, people think it's a guarantee. It's not a guarantee. Did you see anything in California that the Republican Party is showing itself in the primaries?
19: Well, what we did see is that between Hilton and Bianco, that roughly 40%, just under 40% of the total vote was cast for two visibly Republican candidates. That should say something about the state. That should say that the Republicans, you know, could in a statewide race get 45 or 50% of the vote on a good day. But we're not going to end up with 40% of the delegation being Republicans because they really did do a great job of gerrymandering the Republicans out of the seats. But no, we have two incumbents, one coming from Orange County and one coming from Riverside. Ken Calvert, who's a senior Republican on appropriations and probably one of the leading experts in the House on national defense issues. I was pleased that he came in first in the race against a fellow Republican. I hate to see young Kim, who's a very nice person, be redistricted in with him. But I was delighted to see Ken Calvert, who's really important to advocating for a strong national defense. The guy knows more about the defense budget and the defense needs of our country than probably anybody outside of that funny shaped building across the river.
18: So looking right now at the Spurs and Knicks, is it possible for you to root for a New York team?
19: No, but I got to tell you, I'm glad they have a guy named Carl. In fact,
18: Anthony Towns.
19: Yeah. In fact, I don't know if you saw it, but Speaker Hakeem Jeffries attacked the president by saying, I don't think he knows the difference between Karl Rove and Carl Towns. So I started getting a lot of grief from my friends. So I circulated a picture of me in a basketball uniform holding a white thing that is saying, not Cat, but the other Carl.
18: Right. So. And by the way, Carl, there's politicians that try to do things to win over people. Donald Trump is a Knicks fan. He's got 40 years of video and pictures, and Hakeem Jeffries just can't help polarization. And at that moment, he can say, it's unbelievable. He's like, I don't even think he knows the Knicks. I'm like, what are you, crazy? Just pick your spots.
19: Yeah. Well, and look, this is how bad our culture has gotten. I mean, why say anything at all? Just let him enjoy the game. Yeah, and you're right. The amazing thing to me is he was a Knicks fan back when the Knicks were, you know, not exactly the winning team that they are today. I mean, it was the fashionable place to be in the 70s and 80s to go to the Knicks games, and lots of celebrities did so. And so did President Trump, then you know, New York real estate mogul Donald Trump. So, but, it's a sign of how pathetic our politics is.
18: So, Carl, if you had a client that was an athlete or a sports fan, you know, Trump has made it clear, I'm going to UFC events. He went to the Super Bowl. He goes to the Daytona 500. You know, he goes to IndyCar. And now he goes to the NBA. This is a positive electoral. Not only does he like sports, isn't that a positive politically?
19: Well, it is if people understand, if people develop a sense that the interest is authentic.
18: Yeah.
19: And look, you see him at these UFC games and you see him at these other sporting events and it's clear he enjoys it.
18: Yeah.
19: Now, he may not be, you know, I worked for a guy who was an incredible baseball nut. George W. Bush could tell you the starting lineup of the 1934 Cards. You know, I mean, it was that kind of baseball fascination. But Trump clearly enjoys the whole milieu of sporting events. And so for the Democrat, for Hakeem to make fun of him, I mean, it gave the president opportunity. And look, you know, look, if the president was at a chess match, we'd all say he'd be, you know, politicking. We wouldn't see it as authentic. But, you know, the New York man about town, part of the rule of being a New York man about town in the 60s, 70s, 80s, and 90s was you got to take an interest in sports. And he clearly did.
18: Yep. Karl Rove, I'm not like Hillary Clinton, wants to be a Yankee fan to run in the New York. Everyone knew she was not a Yankee fan, but
19: I'm a Texas man. By God, I'm for anything for Texas. But I go ahead, get up against those New Yorkers. We're going to come on. We may be down, but we're not out.
18: Karl Rove, thanks so much, sir. Karl Anthony Rove, back in a moment.
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16: Florida CFO Blazing Goglia claims the excessive spending in Jacksonville is getting worse. The number of homeless people in Northeast Florida is up year over year. However, it is down from 10 years ago. And Israel and Iran appear to be backing away from further strikes just hours after they traded fire for the first time since the U.S. and Tehran agreed to a ceasefire 2 months ago. Benjamin Fritkis, 104.5 WOKV.
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16: Good morning, Jacksonville. A teenage girl is in critical condition after an alleged accidental shooting on the north side.
12: Stuff like that doesn't happen around here. This is a pretty great neighborhood.
13: JSO says they responded to a teenage girl suffering from a gunshot wound to the head a little after 1 a.m. on Monday morning. They say she is also currently in critical condition and that the shooting appears to be accidental.
16: Action News Jax's Casey Stone reports statistics from the Gun Violence Archive show 35 accidental shootings in Florida so far this year. We are working to gather more information on this incident. Tonight, City Council will vote on a plan to bring hundreds of new homes to Jacksonville's west side. The development calls for 578 single-family homes on over 100 acres. Some neighbors are weary of the pending growing pains.
22: We spent the last 20-something years in
30: neighborhoods
22: where you could spit on your neighbor's house, and we're tired of it. So they do need to build more houses. I just
30: wish it wasn't in my backyard.
16: Council member Randy White is looking to expand 8 miles of Normandy Boulevard from 2 to 4 lanes. He estimates that would cost hundreds of millions of dollars and need state lawmakers to approve. And happening this morning, Players by the Sea hosts a special ribbon cutting celebrating its reopening. Chandler Morgan with a preview.
1: The ceremony will include brief remarks, the official ribbon cutting, and a chance to tour the renovated facility. It's been over a year since a local nonprofit theater was displaced by the fire. In 2025, Players by the Sea in Jacksonville Beach caught fire on the opening night of the show. The sprinkler system also caused significant water damage. And when it happened, the theater had already lost state funding.
16: Benjamin Fritkus, 104.5 WOKV.
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32: A few brief showers will be coming to an end, and gradually we get a bit of sun this afternoon. Temperatures in the 80s, it's an 8 on the WOKV weather meter. Partly cloudy tonight, dropping to near 70. An isolated brief shower tomorrow with a high up to 90 degrees and a hot, humid Thursday, partly sunny, with an isolated afternoon shower, a thunderstorm, and a high of 92. With the First Alert Forecast, I'm Action News Jax, Chief Meteorologist Mike Burrish for 104.5 WOKV.
15: First Alert traffic from the Strata Air Conditioning and Heating Traffic Center.
33: It's busy on I-10 eastbound before Cecil Commerce Center Parkway from a crash, then busy before and after Cassett. There's a broken down car 9B northbound at I-95 on the right shoulder, and 95 northbound's busy before and after JTB and slow at University. The East Beltway is slow southbound from Atlantic to St. John's Bluff. That's traffic. I'm Beverly Bentley Steele.
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16: Florida Attorney General James Uffmeyer asks a Florida judge to declare the three-day wait period to legally buy a gun unconstitutional. Questions being raised after Duval County School Board candidate Clarence James shared an AI-generated image depicting black neighbors as supporters. And JSO says that it is aware of a social media post planning a teen night tomorrow at Friendship Fountain.
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0: Israelis in the United States, we have a lot of shared interests, but we also have some situations where our interests diverge. And I think what the president has been very clear here is that while Israel obviously has some objectives that it has, the United States' main objective in Iran is to ensure that Iran does not have a nuclear weapon. And we've actually, thanks to what's happened over the last few months, but really over the last year and a half, we've created the space necessary where the president believes, and I think that he's right, that we can get the long-term settlement to Iran's nuclear deal. Now, Israel may like that. They may not like that.
3: Okay. I don't see where our interests diverge from Israel. I really don't. I mean, Hezbollah, are we pro-Hezbollah? Are we okay? If we just let Hezbollah alone, is that going to hurt us here? Of course it is. Hamas, what's the big deal? Hamas is not, of course it is. The Islamic extremist is out to destroy the West. In the meantime, first up, Israel. So we don't have to bomb Israel on a daily basis because they're not in Mexico sending rockets into Texas. But if they were, we would. And maybe if Israel would look at that and say Hamas is our enemy, but they're not sending rockets from Gaza. So that's not our problem, but they certainly are our enemy. So, I mean, to me, like blaming the election and the fall and Israel's aggression on the fact that their peace talks haven't progressed more with Iran is folly. Farley Weiss joins us now, president of the Israeli Justice League. Farley, I see some elements of the administration who just want to create a little bit of a schism between Israel and the U.S. Do you see that too?
5: It could be. I think that they should go big. They're too going for like the nuclear, which they've already done an amazing job of setting it back dramatically that no other president has done. But I think the fact is that they need to go after the regime because it won't be a peaceful world as long as this evil regime in Iran exists. And they need to arm the Kurds and they need to do whatever they can because we can't come to an agreement that this regime forget signing. They may sign something, but that they will keep. That won't happen.
3: Here's President Trump, cut 18.
6: If we go and bomb, which we can do very easily if we want, and we spend another 2 or 3 weeks bombing, they'll have nothing left whatsoever, but you won't have the strait open for months. If we do the bombing, you know, a lot of people are going to be killed. Who wants to do that? I don't. And we'll have a signed document that's actually stronger than doing the bombing. What has proven to be a very powerful thing is the blockade. The blockades turned out to be much stronger than bombing. And it was really a combination. It was our initial thrust and then the blockade. But, you know, their economy is really suffering and they're going to make a deal.
3: The blockade is working. No doubt about it. But the president says operationally, I assume militarily, he says it's hard to bomb them and keep the strait open at the same time. Your thoughts?
5: Well, I think that what he did was they did the bombing without closing the strait to Iranian shipping. It was only after they agreed to their first ceasefire that was supposed to last 2 weeks, that was supposed to be contingent on Iran opening the Hormuz, is when then Iran reneged on their agreement, and then the United States blocked Iranian shipping. They'd never done the combination of the blockade with the bombing. And I think that's what really needs to be done. I just think that restraining Israel, letting Israel do what they need to do only increases the bargaining power of the United States. And the regime only will come to a buy-by agreement if they fear the regime falling. The economically devastating them is not stopping the regime from just holding out for terms that they want.
3: So what is the sense in Israel? I was talking to someone on the Trump team yesterday, and they say, well, you have to understand, the prime minister has an election to win in the fall. And I thought, so? I mean, is election win in the fall to destroy Hezbollah? Yeah. Any fall, any spring, any winter. It's always the goal of anybody who wants to be prime minister. Leaving Hezbollah alone, I don't, you know, if Hezbollah is not bombing into from Lebanon into Israel, I don't see the prime minister initiating. But that's not the case, is it?
5: Look at it. No country would allow any part of their country to become uninhabitable because of bombs hitting their country, which is what Hezbollah has done. Mind you, Hezbollah was supposed to abide by a ceasefire just like a week or two ago, in which they broke. And they've broken ceasefires numerous times, even October 8th, 2023, they broke a ceasefire they agreed to. They keep breaking agreements because their goal is destruction of Israel. They don't care if they destroy Lebanon in the process. They're just, and any country, any normal country, any leader of any normal country wants to make sure that everyone in any part of the country can live securely. And Hezbollah is not allowing Israelis to live in the north securely. So until that happens, the only way to stop Hezbollah is militarily. There's no diplomatic solution to them because all they care about is destroying Israel, and they won't stop until they're destroyed.
3: So Farley, let me ask you a couple of questions. Have you guys, has Israel bombed Egypt? Have they bombed Jordan? Have they bombed Syria? Have they bombed the UAE, Saudi Arabia, Qatar, Kuwait? What's the answer to that, Farley?
5: Look, Israel only does things to defend them and themselves, and they're not bombing the other countries like Iran's been bombing them. Iran is going after everybody, but mainly their whole goal, their big thing is to go after Israel and the United States. Those are their two main people they want to go after, main countries they want to go after. And they're the biggest enemy in the world in the sense of spreading terrorism throughout the world. I mean, they're going after our president of the United States, President Trump. They tried to assassinate him twice. They tried to assassinate his daughter Ivanka now. These people are pure evil. And we need to go out there and try to go after their regime. And even if it takes time, but we don't have to put troops on the ground. There are people within the regime. The regime only has 20% of support of the people. That's not popular. They will be overthrown. The question is timing. The sooner the better.
3: There is protest right now in Iran. It was over the weekend. Did you see that?
5: Yeah, I saw that. There's a lot of people who want to protest, but they massacred 40,000 of their own people and wounded over like around 200,000 of their own people. It's hard for people to protest. The bravery of the Iranian people is extraordinary. But I think what they want is the ability to not just protest. They want the ability to have arms because they want to be able to overthrow the regime. And they're bringing in foreigners to help protect the regime in Iran. And that needs to they fear the regime and they need to have more fear.
3: So I want to know where the talks are going and in talking. To people close to the president, they might be talking to the supreme leader as well as the foreign minister. But then I put on CNN this morning and I said, oh, they're doing an interview in Iran with the head of the Iranian parliament's National Security and Foreign Policy Committee. I wonder what he has to say. So let's listen. Cut 23.
8: We do not see a serious will to reach a framework that could actually be implemented. And I think with regard to Iran's blocked assets, this is in fact a very clear and prominent example of that. As for uranium, enriched materials, enrichments itself, and nuclear issues, we are not currently negotiating on those matters. There is no discussion of them, because it is not intended that we should have negotiations on those issues at this stage.
3: What's he talking about? The president never opens up his mouth without saying it starts with nuclear. So this guy says we're not even talking about nuclear. What am I supposed to believe on this? Who are we talking to? Is this a plan to contradict each other?
5: Well, I mean, I think that when you're dealing with, Henry Kissinger once said, when you're dealing with people who are murderers, they can also be liars. So you don't know whatever they've said publicly is clearly different from what they're saying privately. But the problem is what they've said privately and what they've agreed to, like when they said they would open the Strait of Hormuz 6 weeks ago and they haven't done it, is that they're not keeping to their private commitments. And so Iran's the only country in the world that doesn't have a nuclear weapon that enriches their own uranium and enriches it to levels that can only be used for military purposes at 60%. And so clearly they want to get a nuclear weapon. Their goal is to get a nuclear weapon. And that only President Trump has shown the courage to try to stop them from doing it by bombing them and set the weapon systems back, which was only, according to Tony Blinken, the Biden Secretary of State, was only weeks away.
3: So Farley, a lot of people on the left, including people like Anthony Blinken, say, well, they were at 3% until Donald Trump ripped up the JCPOA. Or else we wouldn't have a nuclear problem right now. What do you say?
5: Ron Dermer, the Israeli ambassador to the United States, said when President Trump assassinated Soleimani, the main Iranian general, for 9 months, they stopped doing anything on their nuclear program at that point in time until Joe Biden was elected president. And then they proceeded with their nuclear program. So the whole main problem with the Iranian nuclear program is all due to the decisions of the Obama administration when they lifted sanctions into the JCPOA and the Biden administration, in which they alleviated sanctions. And all of a sudden, because of the alleviation of sanctions and Iran getting our financial windfall, they were able to fund Hezbollah and Hamas, which led to the October 7, 2023 attack on Israel. When Iran, President Trump has sanctioned Iran, they weakened them economically, and now you're close to being able to get the regime replaced. and they need to go for it and get and do everything you can to replace the regime and make the whole world safer.
3: Well, I want you to comment on this. The same guy said this about this military operation that's now in a ceasefire. Cut 25.
1: As we had promised, we acted accordingly. The powerful armed forces of the Islamic Republic of Iran, they act upon their stated commitments with speed and precision and make their American and Zionist enemies regret their actions.
3: You think American and Zionist enemies regret their actions?
5: No, I think that they're in shock that the United States under President Trump and Israel has stand up to the regime. Iran was considered a top 20 military power, and they've been obliterated in this war. They've been crushed. They have no air force, no navy. They have they're economically losing hundreds of millions of dollars a day. They're being economically destroyed, and they had a water shortage before this happened. So they're getting obliterated, and but they still talk like Baghdad Bob from the Iraq War, trying to talk about how tough they are, or they have all these surprises. But when every time they attack, there's no surprise there because they've launched this, their whatever they had, and they are getting weaker every day.
3: So General Jack Keane weighed in on what he's seen so far, and look, he's making it clear, and I agree with him in talking to the military people, that we just need 10 to 2 more weeks to finish up these military targets, to further let Iran know how much damage has been done to them and let the world know. Cut 27.
9: The Iranians' objective of dragging the negotiations out is what they're about here. And they believe this is in their head. They think if they drag it out and get it close to the midterm elections in the United States, they pay a lot of attention to it. The likelihood is President Trump would not reattack. I think that is also likely a miscalculation. Why? The evidence is clear. President Trump got into a negotiated deal timeline with the Iranians before the 12-day war. He gave them 60 days. They didn't come to a deal, just like we're struggling with them now. On the 61st day, he green-lighted Israel to attack Iran, which began the 12-day war. I believe they're miscalculating once again. They underestimated the president then, and I think they're underestimating him again.
3: Yeah, I mean, if you give him no choice, he's going to take action. But with the president, people like to say he's a callous guy, narcissistic, all these things. But he has more caring about casualties than almost any American leader I know. I'm not saying they all don't care. But he does not look at them as numbers. He looks at them as families, Farley, and he meets those families at Dover.
5: Yeah, no question. He is, I think, rightfully so, very careful about putting people in harm's way and very concerned about every casualty impacts him, and it's important to him to try to minimize it. And the lack of casualties in the United States was far below what anyone expected with this war. I think it was 14, something like that. It's unbelievable the success under Pete Hegseth and of the U.S. military in this battle. And I think that, I think that even if they try to drag it out to the midterms, after the midterms, President Trump will take action because he stopped Israel in the first 12-day war with Iran and told them not to kill Khomeini. And then eventually saw that Iran wasn't stopping and he went over and joined Israel and killed Khomeini. And if Iran doesn't keep their words of things, President Trump will act. I am confident that he will do so. Just a matter of when.
3: In an interview with a Tehranian news outlet, the foreign minister said it was pretty clear that the U.S. hit the side of a building to kill the people they wanted and left the other one intact. So they didn't kill the people that they didn't want to. So we had the targeting ability. It wasn't obliterate. It was to wipe out the people in charge of that evil regime. Farley Rice, thanks so much. The president of the Israeli Justice Organization. Back with more to know in just a moment. See you at the top of the hour on Outnumbered. You listen to the Brian Kilmeade Show. So glad you're here.
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11: 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Changes are coming to Mayport Road in Atlantic Beach. The almost $10 million improvement project will begin next week. And one person is dead after an industrial accident this morning on Stockton Street north of I-10. I'm Michelle Thibodeau.
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7: Hi, everyone. Welcome back. Top of the hour, I'll be outnumbered, but I realized I found out I needed to know more. And no reason to say anymore. All right, let's begin here. First Lady back in action again. Man, she's been active this second term. She'll host today America's Next Generation AI Talent at a White House award ceremony recognizing students who competed in a nationwide AI challenge. Now, this is somewhat controversial in that some people graduating college were upset, but what she wants to do is make people familiar with AI. Why? Because she wants people to be hired and comfortable, but actually practical when it comes to picking a college. I love that she's doing that, and it all happened today. Next, the Maha brand keeps on racking up wins. Just yesterday, HHS Secretary RFK Jr. announced that nearly 20 more medical schools signed on to the Trump administration's nutritional pledge, committing to stronger nutritional education requirements. There's no such thing as Republican or Democratic children, he said. In Iowa's gubernatorial primary, businessman Zach Lahn, backed by Maha Action, defeated a Trump-endorsed candidate on that. He went on to say the Maha movement is one of the most powerful movements in the country. Meanwhile, Cory Booker said of Maha, quote, "We should be telling those loving moms and dads that they are right, right about the chemicals, right about the ultra-processed foods, right about the chronic disease." So he doesn't want to give RFK credit. But here's the thing. He deserves it. You know what? In medical schools, they don't have any courses on nutrition. Next, Brooke Hogan says cops missed the mark in her dad's death. In a probe, Brooke Hogan isn't celebrating the Clearwater Police Department closing the book on Hulk's death investigation. This, according to TMZ, police announced that there's been no evidence to indicate that Hulk's death was anything other than natural. Brooke tells TMZ she was stunned to see the department publicly thank her for her cooperation because she said she felt like an outsider through the entire process. Quote, "There's been an inconsistencies from the beginning. I think the CWPD misses the mark by not immediately making a big investigation and not questioning everything and everybody about the gate." She also, out of the gate, she says that the department's public acknowledgement felt like a slap in the face. Next, the world's largest game of human foosball played in Ontario. The Ontario Lottery and Gaming Company celebrated the upcoming FIFA World Cup by doing this FIFA game. The event at Humber Polytechnic Lakeshore Campus West over in Canada involved 254 participants holding onto giant horizontal poles and attempting to kick a soccer ball into an oversized goal. Quote, "Soccer is about teamwork, energy, shared experience, and a human foosball Guinness World Record attempt to bring those elements to life." Remember, the FIFA World Cup isn't just about America. Canada's hosting, and so is Mexico.

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10: I'm Michelle Thibodeau. JEA leadership was grilled about the utility's failure to charge major commercial customers millions of dollars in fees. Chief Administrative Officer Jody Brooks called it an unintentional administrative oversight.
11: She also pushed back with concerns about the workplace, saying she's not witnessed any toxic, racist behavior or poor work culture.
10: Ben Becker reports City Council opened its probe after City Council President Kevin Kirico sent a so-called big favor text to nominate his boss to serve on the JEA board. Florida's Attorney General James Uthmeyer sets a challenge to the state's three-day waiting period for buying a gun. He's asking a judge to declare the waiting period unconstitutional.
12: Z Farhat with Green Acres Sporting Goods says, generally speaking, customers are understanding when they learn about the three-day waiting period.
13: Not contention, but a lot of people are confused because most states don't have a waiting period.
12: But he does question whether the law has served its intended purpose.
10: Jake Stofan reports neighboring states such as Georgia don't require a waiting period. Florida is one of 13 states with a waiting period and the only state in the South. Nassau County approves a moratorium that keeps data centers out of the county for a year. County leadership has been given more time to review and hear from the public about a possible data center facility. I'm Michelle Thibodeau for 104.5 WOKV.
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6: A few brief welcome showers, but otherwise we'll break out into some sunshine as we go through this afternoon. With temperatures in the 80s, it's an 8 on the WOKV weather meter. Partly cloudy tonight, dropping to near 70. Partly sunny with an isolated brief shower again tomorrow. A little bit hotter, near 90 degrees, and we really heat it up for Thursday, Friday, and Saturday. It'll be partly sunny. A few afternoon showers and thunderstorms with the sea breeze, but a lot of dry hours and high temperatures each day, 90 to 95. With your First Alert forecast, I'm Action News Jax, Chief Meteorologist Mike Burrish for 104.5 WOKV.
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7: Dragging your ride JTB eastbound this afternoon. We have construction right at the Intracoastal. It is over on the right shoulder, but it is causing some minor delays in and around that area. Give yourself at least 14 minutes to get from I-95 out to A1A. From the WOKV Traffic Center, I'm Brian Middleton.
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8: A St. Augustine babysitter is facing charges for driving under the influence while a 2-year-old child was in her car. Two U.S. service members are safe after their Apache helicopter crashed while patrolling regional waters near the Strait of Hormuz. And Florida's attorney general is asking a Florida judge to declare the 3-day wait period to legally buy a gun unconstitutional. I'm Michelle Thibodeau.
9: 3, 2, 1, 0. All engine running.

0: the United States. Delighted to have you with me. The phone number is 877-973-7425. Should you wish to be on the program, I would be very, very happy to have you. 877-973-7425. Don't forget, if you're in Georgia, text the word ENGAGE to 33777. Some of you complained in Georgia and said, Erickson, we can't take the phone into the voting booth. So can you do something? So if you text ENGAGE to 33777, I'm going to send you a picture that you can print of all of my voting recommendations in the state of Georgia for statewide offices. Text ENGAGE to 33777. We've got to begin. Speaking of, it is a primary day in four states. Let's see if I can remember them. Maine, Nevada, North Dakota, South Carolina. New Maine and South Carolina. It's the end. It's Nevada and North Dakota. So there you go. Now, Maine, Nevada, North Dakota, and South Carolina. Nobody really cares about North Dakota and Nevada, to be honest with you. It's primaries. Now, the Nevada general election is going to be interesting, but the primaries in Maine and South Carolina are significant. I want to actually start in South Carolina. So if you're in South Carolina listening, Alan Wilson is who you want to vote for governor. Here's the problem for those of you not in South Carolina. Henry McMaster, the governor, has been around there for quite a while. He was attorney general when Nikki Haley got elevated to the White House. He got elevated into the governor's mansion. He wants to set his son up to be governor. He wants to build a dynasty in South Carolina. And his lieutenant governor is not actually a strong candidate. In fact, put it to you this way, she's such a weak candidate that she's going to be pushed into a runoff with Alan Wilson, probably Alan Wilson, who's the best candidate there. That is her name. She's not a bad person. Don't get me wrong. She's not a bad person. But a lot of people in South Carolina are upset because this is how I am told Trump's support for Yvette came down. He wanted the South Carolina legislature to engage in redistricting. And the governor of South Carolina essentially told the president, you support Yvette, you endorse her, I'll do the special session for redistricting. The special session for redistricting has now fallen flat. So Yvette gets the nomination. And from what I am told, and again, it's just rumor, but this is swirling around South Carolina, is that in exchange for getting Yvette the endorsement from Trump, McMaster got Yvette to promise to make McMaster's son, he's the current governor, wants his son to be governor, as lieutenant governor. And it's that sort of quid pro quo dynamic that has kind of been a hallmark of McMaster as governor. He's very old school, you scratch my back, I scratch your back, and people in South Carolina are kind of tired of it. So you had, whether you like it or not, here's the dynamic of South Carolina. You have Mark Sanford is the governor of South Carolina, and he descends into scandal, and he replaced Nikki Haley. And Nikki Haley, of course, you will recall, became governor of South Carolina after Mark Sanford's scandal, where he went off to Argentina claiming to be hiking the Appalachian Mountains, but was actually with his mistress. And that kind of scuttled his campaign. He was censured by the General Assembly of South Carolina. And Nikki Haley was his protege, very business-oriented, cutting government. And Haley was actually able to win. I will claim some credit here and rallied my site Red State to Nikki Haley's cause. Sarah Palin endorsed her. I went over to South Carolina when she was running and introduced her on stage in 2010 with Sarah Palin for the endorsement, and she got elected governor. And then after getting elected governor, she was elevated to the United Nations post, and, well, Henry McMaster took her spot. Henry McMaster was the lieutenant governor at the time. He had been the attorney general, became lieutenant governor, was elevated to governor. And he's been around for a very long time, and he's not a super innovative guy, and people are kind of exhausted by McMaster. He's been there for a while, and the third longest serving incumbent governor in the United States, to put it to you that way. And He is now trying to build a political dynasty, and people are kind of tired of it, and so they're not very excited about Yvette, Pamela Yvette. So she was not doing well in the polls until Donald Trump endorsed her. She elevated in the polls, but she's now been declining in the polls again as people are not exactly thrilled with her as a candidate because she's kind of riding McMaster's coattails. So Alan Wilson may get into a runoff. The fact that even after Trump's endorsed her, she's kind of declining is a big red flag there. But the other big tell here is Nancy Mace's career is at least paused. Nancy Mace is going to be out of Congress, and she is going to not win the governor's race in South Carolina. On a very serious note, I have met Nancy Mace a few times. I've always thought she's a fine person, but she's gone a little crazy. And in all seriousness, and I people get offended with me for saying this, and I don't mean to offend you when I say this, but I'm actually worried about Nancy Mace's mental health. She is not quite right at this point. Something is wrong with Nancy Mace. And those in South Carolina know what I'm talking about. And this is a woman who probably needs some prayer. She kind of hitched her wagon in this campaign. She announced she took to the floor of the House and made all sorts of accusations against several men in South Carolina. She did so on the floor of the House so she couldn't be sued by them. In fact, one of them tried to sue her. His case got thrown out because of the speech and debate clause. But here's the problem, and my buddy Jim Garrity at National Review points this out. This is the Nancy Mace campaign website. She proposes a ban on genital mutilation. She proposes a Sharia law ban. She proposes a ban on transgendered women in women's bathrooms, a ban on foreign-born people in government. She's got a plan for senior citizens, and she's allegedly leading in the race, which is not so. How many people in South Carolina? Now, listen, you got to separate the paper line from the people who live in the real world. How many people in South Carolina are really worked up about genital mutilation and Sharia law? How many people do you actually think are concerned about those things? This reminds me, and again, I have worked to not say I have a friend of mine running for an elected position, and I have worked to not say that I'm supporting the guy he's running against, who is a longtime friend. And I've tried not to say anything critical because he's a dear friend of mine. And I genuinely like the guy, even as I'm supporting his opponent, who I have known for a much longer time and has been a mentor of mine and all. But I got a friend running for lieutenant governor in Georgia, and his name is Greg Dolezal. And I'm supporting John Kennedy. They're both fine men. I don't have a critical word to say about Greg, although I think he didn't pick the best political team for his race. He hired Mike Collins's guy, and that guy has caused scandal for both of them. But Greg ran an ad, and I'm trying to pull it up. And let me describe the ad for you, because I saw it and thought this may be the most hyper online nonsensical ad I have seen. And I don't know what they paid for it. It looked like it was AI or some such. But it's essentially an ad about Sharia law. And when I see candidates, because Nancy Mace has done the same thing. And when I see candidates running ads like that about, for example, Sharia laws, the takeover of Sharia in the state of Georgia, I'm like, this is the most hyper online thing I think I've seen. This is not what people in the real world are really concerned about. Now, if you're hyper into Fox News or Newsmax, if you're hyper on the internet, you may be concerned about Sharia law, but there's far more concern about data centers in the state of Georgia than there is about the Islamic takeover of the state of Georgia. There's far more concern about jobs and the economy. And Nancy Mace in South Carolina defined herself by two issues, the Sharia law ban and transgender athletes. And Republicans in South Carolina are in uniform, unanimous agreement about trans sports. So the fact that she decided to hitch her wagon to that issue was kind of telling to me that she's just grappling for, these are the things that play well online. These are the things that play well for Fox News voters. This is how to distinguish myself. But the problem is you're distinguishing yourself for maybe an online fundraising racket, but you're not actually distinguishing yourself for voters, because voters are far more concerned about jobs, crime, education, and the economy than they are the uptick on Sharia law and stuff like that. It just, it was nonsensical to me to see that sort of stuff. So in Georgia, Dozol does this, and it's you see these women in burqas approaching. There's not a lot of CA. Guy with a happy Easter. This is guy with a happy, is baking a happy Easter cake, and a man dressed almost as a jihadi ninja comes in and slices open the cake, and on it goes. And it's like, no one in the real world actually cares about that particular issue. And so when you're picking these fringy internet issues, it tells me you've hired people around you, or you yourself are way too online, and you're not able to connect to the voters. And in South Carolina, Nancy Mace is not going to make it even into the top three candidates, probably not the top four candidates, in large part because she is completely detached from the issues of the voters. And I worry about my buddy Greg, that when you're running these Sharia law ads in Georgia, like you're disconnected from where voters actually are. And I just say it's kind of telling to me that we have this now brain rot among the political consultant class nationwide, where they're picking fringy issues because they're what's talked about on Twitter. But no one is sitting around their kitchen table in South Carolina or Georgia right now really fretting about the jihadis taking over the government. They're fretting about the cost of living. They're fretting about the cost of gas. They're fretting about their kids' education. They're fretting about their jobs, and they're fretting about crime. And if you're not talking about those issues, you're not talking where the voters are. You're talking where the hyper online people are. And the hyper online people are probably not voting in your state. So Nancy Mace will end her political career today in South Carolina because she chose to focus on the hyper online and sensational and not on the topics that matter. Alan Wilson will hopefully get into a runoff and win because he's a very good candidate, would be a great governor in South Carolina. And the president, I'm afraid, was taken advantage of in the endorsement there. And then that leaves us to the Democrats in Maine, where the former political director for Graham Plattner has penned a piece in the Washington Post saying what she knows, and the Maine Democrats are going to take the party off the cliff today. Genevieve McDonald was the political director for Graham Plattner. Let me read you part of what she wrote in the Washington Post. Quote, "Over the past 8 months, women have come to me with their own disturbing stories about Plattner. Last week, revelations about his physical mistreatment of women erupted in the New York Times. I had never met or spoken with Lindsay Feifeld, who spoke to the Times, but I knew about her experience while dating him. Yet many Democrats seem unconcerned. On CNN, Senator Sanders offered a dismissive response, saying, 'Is he a saint? I guess not. I don't know too many saints here.' His comments reflect one of the deepest problems in American politics today. We have learned to excuse what we should condemn. I want better for my daughters and for the people of Maine. Democrats are being sold a narrative that Plattner is the only choice for the race against Susan Collins. Maine voters don't have to accept that. There are two other candidates on Tuesday's ballot. We will see how those two other candidates do today. The odds are they lose. The co-opting of the Democratic Party by the Democratic Socialists of America continues unabated. And here's the problem for the Democratic Socialists of America. When Graham Plattner loses to Susan Collins in November, assuming he makes it that far, there will be hell to pay for the DSA vetting these candidates. It's not just Plattner. In Nebraska, the same group that found Plattner found Dan Osborne to run as an independent instead of a Democrat, and his campaign is imploding there as well. The Democrats shut all the Democrats out of the race and said, we're going to go with this independent candidate found by the Democratic Socialists of America, and it's backfiring in multiple states across different socioeconomic and demographic grounds. And the Democrats at some point are going to have to say, you know, we're tired of Bernie Sanders trying to get the DSA to take over the Democratic Party. And that will start a fight that they don't want to have.
1: 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Show 1-877-97-ERIC. That's 1-877-973-7425. 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
3: Players by the Sea hosting a special ribbon cutting to celebrate its reopening. Changes are coming to Mayport Road in Atlantic Beach. The almost $10 million improvement project will begin next week. And one person is dead after an industrial accident this morning on Stockton Street north of I-10. I'm Michelle Thibodeau.
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5: What's one of the biggest threats?
6: Together, a financial plan, right? Depending on your goal. So if your goal was, when I die, I want the last check to bounce because I won't be around anymore. Right. What difference does it make? We can do financial planning for that. It's just that we don't know when you're going to die. So we'll make an assumption, something like, well, you'll probably die before you're 100. And then, you know, I'm kind of looking at him going, right? And then, you know, I want like a nod. Yeah, I'm going to die before. Like, okay, let's make sure. Because I had one guy go, no, 115. I'm like, oh.
5: Well, Mike.
6: That's optimistic.
5: You don't want to paint yourself into a corner, right? And then go, oops.
6: Yeah, okay. Again, I was literally very happy to hear him say that. Back in the old days, you're sitting there and you go, okay, I've got this much. If I earned zero on it, we usually use 95 on a plan. Let's just say you're 65, so it's 30 years. And this is simple math, but people think this way. They go, all right, well, if I divide what I have by 30, that's how much I could take out into it's zero, right, by the time I'm 95. Then you can go out from there and you go, okay, but if I put in a bank CD and I was getting like 3.5%, oh, okay, try to do that math. And then eventually you get into, well, what if it was in the stock market? But then you got the volatility and everything that goes along with it. So the longevity component obviously is extremely important. We don't know how long you're going to live. So I can show you the average rate of return on an investment, but that rate of return can't be in just 1 year because 1 year isn't indicative of what's going to happen the next year. But if you spread that over, well, it used to be 10 years, but I think now it needs to be more like 20, 30 year average, you can map it out. But then you've got sequence of returns risk, right? So it's just an average rate of return. So we're trying to define things moving forward. And if somebody can help us understand the mechanics of, well, what could I expect from the investment over time? How much risk am I taking in that investment over time? And then what are all of my investment options? Because we have several that have a defined outcome. But anytime you have a defined outcome, meaning it's literally in writing how much you're going to get paid year after year. Well, what's the catch to that? Well, the catch is if you're not going to make less than that, you're also not going to make more than that. And then, you know, you're having conversations with people about what is their personal comfort zone. So this is why I'm constantly talking about understanding all the options. Because, Cheryl, I think I literally just said something. A lot of people are going like, well, I didn't know you could get a defined outcome on an investment in the stock market that I knew what I was going to get paid and my risk was protected on the downside. But then also on the upside, the problem was I was going to get paid 12%. But if it went up 50, I was still only going to get 12. You know, a lot of people will be okay with that. And the reason they're not aware of it is they haven't been told before.
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0: For those of you listening out in Lubbock, Texas on 92.3 The Hub, well, your local judge out there, Ken Curry of the 99th District, has just killed college sports, and you should know that Judge Curry is the one responsible for it. Unless on appeal, the Texas Court of Appeals saves college sports from the judge and from Brandon Shoresby. So Brandon Shoresby is a quarterback for Texas Tech. He was booted from the game because it turns out he had been betting in college sports, including making bets on his own football team. At the time, he was in Indiana. And so he's been booted. He found this judge in Lubbock County, Judge Ken Curry. And Ken Curry has decided that it would be cruel and unusual punishment to stop Brandon Shoresby from playing college football and ordered that he be placed back on the team. And that's right. So Brandon Shoresby is a gambling addict. Now, the only reason he claimed gambling addiction is because the feds got wind of him betting on his own team in college sports. And then he's like, I'm going to rehab. I'm a gambling addict. And now says it would be just unconscionable to deprive him of the ability to be a quarterback for Texas Tech. The Big 12 will be meeting later this week to figure out how to deal with this issue. This will kill college sports if this decision stands. Now, I got to tell you about Eden Pure, because you can get three of their thunderstorms for less than $200. 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
3: I'm Michelle Thibodeau. A man is dead after an industrial accident this morning at the Absolute Truck Repair Shop on Stockton Street.
13: He was working on a semi-cab truck, which was being placed onto a power lift system. At some point, the semi-cab truck shifted, causing it to fall and trap the victim between the lift system and the semi-cab.
3: JSO says the man was pronounced dead at the scene, and they're continuing to investigate along with OSHA and the medical examiner's office. Changes are coming to Mayport Road in Atlantic Beach. Chandler Morgan says a $9.6 million improvement project will begin next week.
14: To make that road safer, walkable, and bike-friendly, the road's going to be transitioning from 6 lanes to 4 between Atlantic Boulevard and Dutton Island Road. There will also be a protected shared-use path, widened sidewalks, and southbound bike lanes. Well, there will also be no lane closures between 6 a.m. and 8 p.m. It is expected, though, to be complete by fall of 2027.
3: President Trump says a deal with Iran would soon be reached despite the recent missile exchange with Israel and Iran. That's what the president told reporters on Monday. Trump said through him, leaders are now in the final throes of what will be a very, very good deal that will not in any way allow nuclear weapons. I'm Michelle Thibodeau for 104.5 WOKV.
12: 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Catch up on demand in the free WOKV app.
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23: A few brief showers will be coming to an end, and gradually we get a bit of sun this afternoon. Temperatures in the 80s, it's an 8 on the WOKV weather meter. Partly cloudy tonight, dropping to near 70. An isolated brief shower tomorrow with a high up to 90 degrees, and a hot, humid Thursday, partly sunny, with an isolated afternoon shower, a thunderstorm, and a high of 92. With the First Alert Forecast, I'm Action News Jax, Chief Meteorologist Mike Burrish for 104.5 WOKV.
24: First Alert traffic from the Strata Air Conditioning and Heating Traffic Center.
25: Good looking ride as you're leaving out of downtown, heading to the south side, I-95 southbound this afternoon. 14 minutes from the Fuller Warren Bridge down to the Beltway. From the WOKV Traffic Center, I'm Brian Middleton.
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3: A St. Augustine babysitter is facing charges for driving under the influence while a two-year-old child was in her car. Two U.S. service members are safe after their Apache helicopter crashed while patrolling regional waters near the Strait of Hormuz. And Florida's attorney general is asking a Florida judge to declare the three-day wait period to legally buy a gun unconstitutional. I'm Michelle Thibodeau.
0: Greetings and welcome. It is Eric Erickson here across the United States. Text the word Eric, E-R-I-C-K, to 33777. You can get the live stream, the show notes, the podcast, everything you need. If you're in Georgia, text the word ENGAGE to 33777. I'll send you not just the list of people I'm voting for, but actually a picture you can print out to take with you into the polls to help you. Back in... In my head, none of you remember it, probably not my team as well. But in my head, I am fixated on a monologue that I gave in January of the year of our Lord, 2020. I want to say it was sometime around January 10th, 11th, somewhere like that of 2020. I'm fixated on this monologue in my head. because in that monologue, I said that one of the most amazing things for Donald Trump and one of the great benefits to Donald Trump is the way the news cycle works, that every day he can tweet something at the time on Twitter and he can completely change the news cycle. So every day, it was one of the fun things about this show, that every single day the news story changed, and I could start the show at noon and everything I had prepped for the show by 11:55 a.m. was out the window because Donald Trump had tweeted something, and it set the world on fire, turned everything upside down, and it just made it fun to do a show because you'd get into the show at 12:05 and everything would be different from the morning you woke up because of Donald Trump's ability to control and shape the news cycle in ways that benefited him. When the media started focusing too much on one thing, then suddenly the next thing happened. Well, I said that, and the next week, word came about a virus beginning to spread in China that someone had showed up in the United States with it. And for the next 6 months, every single day, you started and talked about COVID to a degree. Donald Trump had benefited from being able to change the news cycle constantly, and then the news cycle was stuck, and it was stuck on a topic that wasn't necessarily helpful to him. Fast forward to the year of our Lord, 2026. On February 28th, 2026, the President of the United States authorized a bombing campaign in Iran to destabilize Iran. On February 28th, war began with the Iranians. And by the end of March, things were winding down. We're now 101 days into a supposed ceasefire that's not a ceasefire. And every single day, the president is stuck in this news cycle. It's very much like COVID. It was not a favorable news cycle for the president when COVID hit. This is not a favorable news cycle to the president of the United States, because every day this goes on, it looks more and more like a quagmire for the president of the United States. He's stuck. You know, I shouldn't. There's a Burt Rabbit, the Song of the South. You learn about the child made of tar, but apparently a lot of people have racial connotations for this for this object now, and so I avoided using that word this morning. But it essentially, the story holds true that the president has started picking a fight and is just bogged down, and is like a call instead of saying tar, maybe glue, a glue baby. The president keeps hitting this thing, and he gets stuck in it. It's bogged him down. He can't get out of it. Quicksand, a sand pit, something. The president is stuck in a quagmire with Iran, and every time he struggles, it makes it even worse for him. The cycle of the news does not change. And I wonder if it might just help the president to let Israel go on in there and finish the job. In all seriousness, just let Israel go in and start blowing things up. We don't have to do anything. We don't have to do a single thing. Now, you should know there is word out that there are ships sailing through the Strait of Hormuz. No, they're not out there rowing, people. They're sailing through the Strait of Hormuz. In fact, I will tell you, I'm pulling up CNBC right now to look. Oil prices are down. Brent is down to $90 a barrel. West Texas crude is down to $86.60. Both of them are down 4%, by the way. Why? Because shipping traffic through the Strait of Hormuz is increasing. The U.S. Energy Secretary, Chris Wright, says that ship traffic is rising very meaningfully. Now, people actually don't care that much about what the Secretary of Energy says, because they believe the Secretary of Energy is just someone who's going to say whatever the party line is for the president. What they really care about is Javier Blas, who might be the most influential energy journalist in the world, and he pays attention to these sorts of cycles. He is the energy columnist for Bloomberg, and almost every major energy person out there says he is the influential person. And he notes that Chris Wright says traffic is flowing very meaningfully, but where the tell is, I found this tweet from him this morning. significant amounts of Middle Eastern oil is leaving the Persian Gulf via tanker, via the Strait of Hormuz, in addition to bypass pipelines. The telltale is the decline over the last few weeks of onshore crude inventories. Additionally, there are all sorts of ships that show up on the other side of the Strait of Hormuz in the Gulf of Oman that were not otherwise on radar. So ships are turning off their transponders. They're going dark. The U.S. Navy is escorting them out of the Strait of Hormuz, and they're carrying oil. The United Arab Emirates has awarded a tender of 14 million barrels of crude, and it's planning a second tender. The sales are a further indication that significant volumes of crude oil are actually exiting the Strait of Hormuz in small vessels going dark by turning their beacons off until they're in the Gulf of Oman. As a result, oil prices are beginning to come down, and Iran is furious. Iran has fired a number of drones at vessels. Most of the vessels now are moving further south. They're going towards Oman, away from the deeper water that's closer to Iran. They're being escorted by the U.S. Navy. They're getting out, and that's helping. Which means Iran is trying to do something, because the only oil that's not getting out is Iranian oil. And the president is having trouble. On Sunday, the president lashed out, according to the New York Times, at Netanyahu, telling the Financial Times the Israeli leader won't have any choice but to accept a U.S. negotiated deal with Iran. I call all the shots, he said. Early Monday, Mr. Trump was still trying to rein in Mr. Netanyahu, writing on social media, Israel and Iran must immediately stop shooting. 100 days after starting the U.S.-Israeli war on Iran on February 28th, Mr. Trump is grappling with his own version of the sort of Middle East military quagmire that beset his predecessors and which he promised to avoid. He won a tactical reprieve on Monday when Iran and Israel both said they'd hold their fire. But the fundamental deadlock remains. Iran hawks in Washington warned the president faces a strategic defeat, and polls show broad disapproval. But wait, there is more. The problem, it seems, from an analytical standpoint here, is that both sides believe they have won. This to New York Times. For weeks, the parameters of a preliminary agreement to end the war between the United States and Iran how to devise a deal each side can claim a win. Washington and Tehran, both neither fully victorious nor completely defeated, badly won the deal, but they also need something they can present as favorable to the hawks and hardliners back home. Adding to this fundamental dispute are the peculiarities of the two countries' leaders. One of them is in hiding and slow to sign off on any proposal. The other is so unpredictable, his own envoy struggled to negotiate on his behalf. Unsuccessful efforts at devising this alchemy of wording have mired the two sides in a state of neither war nor peace. They've left the global economy in limbo as both sides continue the blockades of the vital Strait of Hormuz. The longer the uncertainty persists, mediators warn, the higher the risk of the whole peace deal collapsing. Now, there is some good news for the United States, and this is very impressive. This is the first time this has ever happened. A U.S. Army Apache helicopter gunship went down off the coast of Oman, patrolling regional waters. The crew members have been rescued safely by drone. By drone. It's the first time anything like this has happened. There was a malfunction on the helicopter. It was not a shoot down. The Apache helicopter gunship had mechanical problems. And the crew was rescued in the water by an unmanned drone. Something like this has never happened before. A testament to American strength and innovation. But that strength and innovation is beginning to have real problems when it comes to actually dealing with Iran itself. Oil prices are going down. So does the president really care? Here's the problem. Iran is not contained. They're agitated. And Israel continues to have a real impact shutting down Hezbollah, which is the last proxy group standing for Iran, which means the Iranians wish to do something. And in doing something, they're probably going to lash out at the United States. The other issue here is that the Emiratis and the Saudis are increasingly very angry with the president. Remember, the United Arab Emirates decided to walk away from OPEC. They wanted a greater security arrangement with the United States, and in doing so, to show their fidelity to the United States, they decided to walk away from OPEC and withdraw from OPEC. Here's the problem, though. The problem is that the Emirates now want the president to respond to Iran. They are deeply agitated. By the way, there is breaking news happening. The White House is now saying that actually the Iranians did shoot down that Apache helicopter. That's happening right now. The original report was mechanical function. The president on social media has just tweeted that there has to be an American response because it was the Iranians who shot down the helicopter. It was not, as first reported, a mechanical malfunction. So the president of the United States of America is saying that there must be action to deal with the Iranians. This is just hitting social media. In fact, as I'm watching, I've got CNBC on, and they just broke in and said the president is saying that this was not a mechanical malfunction. This was the Iranian aggressive action against the United States, taking out of the Apache helicopter, and he wants action. This is his tweet. I have just been informed by our great military that last night the Iranians shot down one of our highly sophisticated Apache helicopters while patrolling over the Strait of Hormuz. There were two pilots involved. Both are safe and uninjured. Nevertheless, the United States must, of necessity, respond to this attack. Thank you for your attention to this matter, President Donald J. Trump. This is just happening. In the last 3 minutes, the president put this up on social media, that the what was reported at first is a mechanical problem for an Apache helicopter crash landing in the Strait of Hormuz is actually the Iranians shooting it down, and the president is saying there will be military action to deal with this. The pilots are safe and uninjured and were rescued by a drone. This is happening right now as I'm talking to you. 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But you're listening live on the radio where I cover the breaking news. And that just happened. 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
3: Players by the Sea hosting a special ribbon cutting to celebrate its reopening. Changes are coming to Mayport Road in Atlantic Beach. The almost $10 million improvement project will begin next week. And one person is dead after an industrial accident this morning on Stockton Street north of I-10. I'm Michelle Thibodeau.
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6: 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Dial #250, say Mike Rowe. That's #250, say Mike Rowe. And happy birthday to us.
0: break it out and look at who's working and how they're working, it's been an increase in people picking up multiple jobs. That's actually a sign of weakness. Full-time employment is now below the level seen in March, June of 2023. As a percentage of total employment, the metric is down to 82.4%, in line with the 2020 pandemic low. By contrast, the 2022 peak and pre-financial crisis peak was 83.8% and 83.2%. The labor market is weaker than the headline numbers suggest because more people are working multiple jobs to account for full-time work, as opposed to actually working full-time jobs. Now, it's still 80% of the population is working a single full-time job. But you've got a significant population in the country that is working multiple jobs to make ends meet. And that number grew in May. And people are pointing to this and saying this is a fundamental weakness of jobs. Now, concurrent to all of this, oil prices this morning were down 4% across the board. When I was talking about it in the last hour, that was before the president tweeted saying the United States must respond, and suddenly they're going back up. Now, they're still down for the day, about 2%, but they're starting to oil prices shift again towards going up. So the president now saying that we must respond to Iran for shooting down the Apache helicopter. The markets are now tanking. The NASDAQ is down 876 points, S&P down 149 points, and the Dow down 483 points. So markets are taking and processing all of that data. Now,

0: going to sit back and watch America turn 250 years old without doing something awesome to celebrate? 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Dial #250, say Mike Rowe. That's #250, say Mike Rowe. And happy birthday to us.
1: Break it out and look at who's working and how they're working. It's been an increase in people picking up multiple jobs. That's actually a sign of weakness. Full-time employment is now below the level seen in March, June of 2023. As a percentage of total employment, the metric is down to 82.4%, in line with the 2020 pandemic low. By contrast, the 2022 peak and pre-financial crisis peak was 83.8% and 83.2%. The labor market is weaker than the headline numbers suggest because more people are working multiple jobs to account for full-time work, as opposed to actually working full-time jobs. Now, it's still 80% of the population is working a single full-time job, but you've got a significant population in the country that is working multiple jobs to make ends meet, and that number grew in May, and people are pointing to this and saying this is a fundamental weakness in jobs. Now, concurrent to all of this, oil prices this morning were down 4% across the board. When I was talking about it in the last hour, that was before the president tweeted saying the United States must respond, and suddenly they're going back up. Now, they're still down for the day, about 2%, but they're starting to oil prices shift again towards going up. So the president now saying that we must respond to Iran for shooting down the Apache helicopter. The markets are now tanking. The NASDAQ is down 876 points, S&P down 149 points, and the Dow down 483 points. So markets are taking and processing all of that data. Now, I need to tell you about American Financial. 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
5: I'm Michelle Thibodeau. JEA leadership was grilled about the utility's failure to charge major commercial customers millions of dollars in fees. Chief Administrative Officer Jody Brooks called it an unintentional administrative oversight.
6: She also pushed back with concerns about the workplace, saying she's not witnessed any toxic, racist behavior or poor work culture.
5: Ben Becker reports City Council opened its probe after City Council President Kevin Kirico sent a so-called big favor text to nominate his boss to serve on the JEA board. Florida's Attorney General James Uthmeyer sets a challenge to the state's three-day waiting period for buying a gun. He's asking a judge to declare the waiting period unconstitutional.
7: Z Farhat with Green Acre Sporting Goods says, generally speaking, customers are understanding when they learn about the three-day waiting period.
8: Not contention, but a lot of people are confused because most states don't have a waiting period.
7: But he does question whether the law has served its intended purpose.
5: Jake Stofan reports neighboring states

0: such as Georgia, don't require a waiting period. Florida is one of 13 states with a waiting period and the only state in the South. Nassau County approves a moratorium that keeps data centers out of the county for a year. County leadership has been given more time to review and hear from the public about a possible data center facility. I'm Michelle Thibodeau for 104.5 WOKV.
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4: A few brief showers will be coming to an end, and gradually we get a bit of sun this afternoon. Temperatures in the 80s. It's an 8 on the WOKV weather meter. Partly cloudy tonight, dropping to near 70. An isolated brief shower tomorrow with a high up to 90 degrees, and a hot, humid Thursday, partly sunny, with an isolated afternoon shower, a thunderstorm, and a high of 92. With the First Alert Forecast, I'm Action News Jack's Chief Meteorologist Mike Burrish for 104.5 WOKV.
1: First Alert traffic from the Strata Air Conditioning and Heating Traffic Center.
5: Oceanway to the south side, east Beltway southbound. You're looking at a 10-minute ride at the moment from the Danes Point down to Butler Boulevard, JTB eastbound at Kernan. FDOT says we have a broken down car to watch out for, but it is over on the shoulder. From the WOKB Traffic Center, I'm Brian Middleton.
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0: A St. Augustine babysitter is facing charges for driving under the influence while a two-year-old child was in her car. Two U.S. service members are safe after their Apache helicopter crashed while patrolling regional waters near the Strait of Hormuz. And Florida's attorney general is asking a Florida judge to declare the three-day wait period to legally buy a gun unconstitutional. I'm Michelle Thibodeau.
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7: 3, 2, 1, 0, all engine running.

0: Welcome. It is Eric Erickson here across the United States. That's my real name, not a stage name. And the phone number is 877-973-7425. Should you wish to be on the program, reiterating the breaking news at this moment, the President of the United States announces that the Apache helicopter that went down in the Persian Gulf overnight, the crew was rescued, by the way.
1: Warmer weather is finally here, and that means cookouts,
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0: Anthropic and OpenAI, when they talk about AI, you think everyone's going to be out of a job. The computers are going to enslave us. And it's scary scenarios. And then you have the left led by the communist Chinese running through environmentalist front groups trying to scare Americans about AI and data centers. I want to say again, as I always do, there are concerns about data centers. Noise is a concern. They are largely fixing that problem. And your local government, by the way, has the power to regulate the AI data centers to make sure the hum of machines and fans and air conditioners is not bothering neighbors. You have the power to do that, and data centers can be built that are quiet. The other one is the scare scenario about water, that data centers are going to use more water than a small town or a large city uses. Golf courses use more water than data centers, and none of you are scared about the golf courses. And in fact, 98% of the water used at a golf course turns out to be recycled water. You know, the reason they have ponds and water hazards in golf courses, not just to steal balls from Eric Erickson, but also to provide the water to water the golf course. The golf courses use the lakes, lagoons, and ponds as reservoirs, so they're not stealing from the local government, and they're not stealing from underground reservoirs. They're recycling the water. 98, 99% of the water is recycled water. Same with the data centers. The data centers have an initial uptake of water, and then it's put into a closed-loop system that recirculates to cool down. Now, older data centers didn't necessarily have this. The newer data centers do, and the newer data centers are much more efficient. And they're not causing your power to go up. Contrary to what you're being told, your power is not going up because of data centers. Your power is going up because Joe Biden sparked an inflation situation in this country and was at the same time forcing power companies to cut back their coal and natural gas. And so your power has gone up not because of data centers, but because of Joe Biden's policies. We're still feeling the effects of. And yet the communist Chinese propagandists through the environmental groups and the left-wing groups have scared a bunch of Americans that your power bills are going up because of data centers. They're consuming all of your water and your well's going to go dry. Back during fracking, the environmentalists, also funded by the communist propaganda outlets, were showing you nightmare scenarios of water coming out of sinks that was on fire. Now they're showing you water barely coming out of the sinks because they're filled up with silt, and they're not telling you that this is well water and there was a construction problem. It's not a data center problem. The propagandists are trying to scare us out of data centers because the Chinese need us to lose. The Chinese need the United States to fall behind because for every single computer operation that China makes, the United States makes 10. It's a 10-to-1 advantage for the United States right now. It's going down. But China can't compete with the United States, and the only way they can compete is to scare Americans into not building data centers, where our 10-to-1 computer advantage becomes a 1-to-1, becomes a deficit, and China reigns supreme. That's a fundamental issue at stake. Helping the communist Chinese and helping the environmentalists are the insane CEOs of AI companies who are convinced that the way to sell Americans on AI is to scare the mess out of them. Well, along comes Dina Powell McCormick. Now, I should pause and tell you, I'm a massive fan of Dina Powell McCormick. We've never met in person. She worked for the Bush administration. She's just a phenomenal genius when it came to foreign policy issues. She now works for Meta. Great hire by Mark, and she's teaming up with Mike Rowe, and they are doing what Dina Powell McCormick is very famous for, which is talking plain English common sense to Americans to make them understand issues. Let me read you some of this from the Wall Street Journal. Americans have been told a fable about our economic future. Construction and manufacturing were giving way to a digital economy based on knowledge alone. Skilled labor was outdated. Shop class was defunded. Four-year degrees were idolized. Blue-collar job losses and brittle supply chains were the price of progress. That myth assumed that high-tech and the trades were alternatives, even rivals. In fact, they were interdependent. For 250 years, America has claimed the lion's share of the world's greatest inventions. But it was generations of American workers who strung the telegraph wire, laid the railroad tracks, and built the interstate highways and buried the fiber. They shared in the prosperity that resulted. The artificial intelligence revolution shows that America's technological progress and skilled workforce are still inseparable. To maintain our technological edge, we need to build infrastructure at scale and with great speed. This requires better pathways into high-paying trades for Americans hungry for opportunity. The skilled trades in Silicon Valley need each other, and America's future needs them both. That's why Meta and our partners, including the Associated Builders and Contractors and the National Urban League, are announcing the launch of America's Workforce Academy, the largest private sector commitment to skilled trades in American history, beginning with a $115 million commitment in the first year and committing millions of dollars over time. The American Workforce Academy will reject the failed approach that asks workers to pay for their own training and hope to be rewarded with a job. The men and women who enroll will be paid for their time. Parents won't be blocked from learning tomorrow's skills because they need to put food on the table today. Courses will take weeks and leave graduates with industry standard certifications in high demand fields such as electrical work, mechanical systems, and plumbing. Every graduate will be guaranteed a job on a Meta Partners construction site. The American Workforce Academy, we believe, is the start of a revolution our economy needs. Now, Mike Rowe is partnering with this and the Mike Rowe Works Foundation. They've spent years sounding the alarm about the need for more plumbers, the need for more welders, the need for more electricians. We got to have people who understand fiber and can lay it. I did a story a while back about Ford, and the CEO of Ford was lamenting the lack of skilled mechanics who could make mid-six figures. And what a number of people pointed out to me is that if you want to become one of these mechanics for Ford that makes this massive amount of money, you got to buy your own tools, you got to pay your own way through the classes, you got to hope to get a job, that you got to do certain things, and you wind up making very little money for a number of years. And if you can stick with it, provide for your family and not starve to death, then one day you can make a lot of money. And I was very critical that Ford CEO wants all these people to come in and be these mechanics for Ford, and yet they don't want to pay these people money. You got to go get the training. You got to buy your own tools. You got to do all this other stuff because that's the way it's always been done. And that is the thing you hear over and over, because we've always done it this way. So along comes Mike Rowe and Meta and says, you know what? Why don't we actually pay these people to get the training? Instead of making them pay for it, we'll pay them to get the training, and then they'll make good jobs. And long term, we need these people. It's a great investment. It makes sense to me, and good for them for thinking about doing it a different way. Now, they were on Fox News.
5: Meta, we really believe that every American deserves to be part of this economic transformation that we're seeing. But the pathway has been difficult. There's so many open jobs. We can't create the infrastructure that we need if we don't have the electricians, the fiber technicians, the electricians. And so we have created something called America's Workforce Academy, a program that provides paid training, a credential, and a guaranteed job at a Meta work site. The reason we are so excited about this is there's been a gap for people who are Uber drivers, waitresses, I waitressed to pay for college, grocery store clerks. They live paycheck to paycheck. It's really hard to take time off, not paid, to not make the paycheck that week in order to get training, and then not be sure you're going to get a job. We think that this program addresses those issues with a 5-week fast-track program and a job at the end of it. And it's part of our belief that we shouldn't leave people behind right now.
6: Of course.
5: That the future really is for everyone.
6: And these are high-paying jobs, we should point out.
5: Very high-paying jobs, yeah. And this is the thing that Mike has taught us all for over 18 years. These are $80,000, $100,000 jobs with upside, and they're needed. Yeah. We need 500,000 new electricians in the next 2 years in America.
6: You said that
0: 500,000 are needed in the next couple of years. Side note on this, I've had a good relationship with Meta over the years. Meta gets stigmatized by a lot of people. I think Instagram is the best social media app. I don't use TikTok. I don't like Twitter, even though I'm on it. I don't really use Threads. Sorry, Zuckerberg, but I do love Instagram. Instagram is my favorite social media site. I just find it so interesting that the CEO billionaire of the company, who is happily married with kids, whose wife is a successful doctor, they're like the most normal people in technology. And you've got the Sam Altmans out there and the Dario Amodis of the world out there trying to doom and gloom people. And the guy with a wife and kids, who otherwise, despite his enormous wealth and owning half an island and whatnot, lives a rather ordinary existence and wants to go to UFC fights. Like the guys is the one out there saying, you know what, we can probably sell a vision to America that's not destructive, but is actually pro-America. This, by the way, is also the technology company that doesn't do business in China. There is actually one American technology company that is proud to be American and actually operates as American and doesn't want to sell data with dirty communist Chinese people who are trying to sabotage AI in the United States. And I find that very refreshing. And the fact that at a time you've got a massive organized campaign, and it is an op, that is scaring Americans about AI, amplifying your legitimate concerns with illegitimate concerns and muddying the water so much you can't tell the difference between the two, along comes a company that says, you know what, why don't we actually show Americans they're going to benefit from this revolution, just like the Industrial Revolution. Can you imagine if the communist Chinese were around at the start of the Industrial Revolution, we would probably have a bunch of people still convinced we need to be in horse and buggies because it was good for the planet as opposed to in our cars today. So kudos to Meta and to Mike Rowe for recognizing there is a way to show Americans they're going to benefit from what's happening, not just with a lot of jobs created, but frankly with the power to power tomorrow and to beat the communist Chinese, who are very much in this to scare you out of the future.
7: Those who love him, listen to find out what he's going to say next. Those who disagree with him, also listen to see what he's going to say next. It's the Eric Erickson Show. 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
9: Players by the Sea hosting a special ribbon cutting to celebrate its reopening. Changes are coming to Mayport Road in Atlantic Beach. The almost $10 million improvement project will begin next week. And one person is dead after an industrial accident this morning on Stockton Street north of I-10. I'm Michelle Thibodeau.
10: Sean Hannity, Brian Kilmeade, and Eric Erickson. 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
6: Greetings, conversationalists. It is Eric Erickson here, 877-973-7425. Should you wish to be on the program today, I would be very happy to have you. Can we talk about the Knicks last night? Now, if you're a longtime listener of the program, I am not in any way, shape, or form a basketball fan. It's never been my sport. Don't particularly care for it and never watch it. If I was given the choice between soccer and basketball, I would watch soccer. Just not my thing. And the NBA is just slowly degrading. Now, I do love March Madness in college basketball, but the NBA is just, I mean, they don't want to play in their own game, so why should I watch it? But, of course, it's become a political thing because the president went to the game last night. This is Hakeem Jeffries wearing his Knicks cap at his press conference.
7: You're a big Knicks fan, obviously. President Trump is going to the game tonight. Your reaction to that?
8: So I've had a few things to say about Donald Trump going to the Knicks game. And, you know, at this point, it's game day. And I think Knicks fans just want to enjoy game three, the first home game that we've had in 27 years. But it also is not clear to me that Donald Trump is a big Knicks fan.
6: And he goes on from there. There's just one problem. Adam Silver is the commissioner of the NBA, and this is him last night.
9: And I'll also say about President Trump, you know, I've been with the league for a long time. I ran NBA Entertainment years ago. He did an I Love Game spot with us. He was a fixture at NBA at Madison Square Garden. You guys remember, well, all of you, when you played here, not Draymond, but back in the old days, he had courtside seats. He was here all the time. He was at drafts, so he's a genuine Knicks fan.
6: Yes, the guy who is the commissioner of the NBA points out that for years, Donald Trump has been going to Knicks games sitting courtside. I couldn't care less, but the stupid politicization of everything. The president is a Knicks fan. He's been a Knicks fan since the 70s. He's been seen at games courtside since the 70s. To say, I don't know that he's a fan. Must we politicize everything? Just let it be a basketball game. 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
12: I'm Michelle Thibodeau. A man is dead after an industrial accident this morning at the Absolute Truck Repair Shop on Stockton Street.
13: He was working on a semi-cab truck, which was being placed onto a power lift system. At some point, the semi-cab truck shifted, causing it to fall and trap the victim between the lift system and the semi-cab.
12: JSO says the man was pronounced dead at the scene, and they're continuing to investigate along with OSHA and the medical examiner's office. Changes are coming to Mayport Road in Atlantic Beach. Chandler Morgan says a $9.6 million improvement project will begin next week.
14: To make that road safer, walkable, and bike-friendly, the road's going to be transitioning from 6 lanes to 4 between Atlantic Boulevard and Dutton Island Road. There will also be a protected shared-use path, widened sidewalks, and southbound bike lanes. Well, there will also be no lane closures between 6 a.m. and 8 p.m. It is expected, though, to be complete by fall of 2027.
12: President Trump says a deal with Iran would soon be reached despite the recent missile exchange with Israel and Iran. That's what the president told reporters on Monday. Trump said through him, leaders are now in the final throes of what will be a very, very good deal that will not in any way allow nuclear weapons. I'm Michelle Thibodeau for 104.5 WOKV.
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0: A few brief showers will be coming to an end, and gradually we get a bit of sun this afternoon. Temperatures in the 80s. It's an 8 on the WOKV weather meter. Partly cloudy tonight, dropping to near 70. An isolated brief shower tomorrow with a high up to 90 degrees, and a hot, humid Thursday, partly sunny, with an isolated afternoon shower, a thunderstorm, and a high of 92. With your first weather forecast, I'm Action News Jack's Chief Meteorologist Mike Burrish for 104.5 WOKV.
1: First alert traffic from the Strata Air Conditioning and Heating Traffic Center.
2: Southside drivers heading up to downtown I-95 northbound. I'm looking at the traffic maps. No real delays on your drive. A 13-minute ride from the Beltway up to I-10. From the WOKV Traffic Center, I'm Brian Middleton.
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12: A St. Augustine babysitter is facing charges for driving under the influence while a two-year-old child was in her car. Two U.S. service members are safe after their Apache helicopter crashed while patrolling regional waters near the Strait of Hormuz. And Florida's attorney general is asking a Florida judge to declare the three-day wait period to legally buy a gun unconstitutional. I'm Michelle Thibodeau.
6: My friends, welcome. 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And if you are in Georgia and you text ENGAGE to 33777, you can get the live stream and the show notes. 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If you text ERIC to 33777, you should follow me on Instagram. Yeah, I'm growing Instagram and YouTube. You should be following me on YouTube. We put up extra stuff. I want you to know that during commercial break, someone showed up at my office with equipment because many of you have asked that I start doing recipes again. We got the recipe list. But you want the videos. Everybody does cooking videos, not you, Erickson. Why aren't you doing videos? So I bought equipment. I will film my cinnamon roll recipe. That's right. You heard me. I will put it on video for you. So many people want my cinnamon roll recipe. It's become famous. So I'll do it for you. My cinnamon roll recipe. So just bear with me. I'll figure it out. I'll get it done. And you'll be able to follow me on YouTube at EW Erickson or Instagram at EW Erickson. You'll know when I have filmed it. We must move on. Speaking of film and iPhones and all that stuff, I got to be honest with you. So I am a snob of certain things, not everything. I'd prefer a dive bar to a fancy restaurant. But I got a buddy of mine, Ben. Ben has a bajillion followers on social media, and he does cooking videos, and he does a really good job of cooking videos. And he's like, you should start doing this on your iPhone. You just use your iPhone. And I'm like, I'm kind of like a film snob. Like, I want a good camera. And the iPhone is a great camera, don't get me wrong, but I have in my head what I want to do and the focal length and the blur and the bokeh and all of that stuff. And so I finally bought this stuff and it's way more complicated than it should be because he's right. I could use the iPhone, but this is just my personality and this is the way I work. And I gotta do it the right way, but it's the iPhone that is mesmerizing. I have in my hand my iPhone and I want you people to know I'm an Apple snob. So I have my iPhone right here. To play the videos, I have my iPad Pro here. I have three studio displays. I have a Mac Studio here in the other room. I have my Mac Mini at home. I have my Mac laptop and my other iPad. I have my Apple Watch on. I am in the cult. I even have my AirPods right here on the desk. I am in the cult. When I go to New York City, I walk around the Apple Cube 7 times praying to Steve Jobs. I am that far into the cult. Steve Jobs, Wackbar. I am totally in the Apple tank. I don't care that they're a bunch of progressives. I don't care. It all works. It all works together. Everything syncs together. Everything just works. It plays well together. It works perfectly. And I want to be in the Apple universe. I even have my Apple TV is playing right now in here. I got an Apple TV in all the rooms in my office connected to TVs, and I love it. I love Apple. When I was a kid, I moved to Dubai. This, trust me, there's a method to my madness in this monologue. There is, trust me. When I was a kid, we moved to Dubai, and in first grade in 1981, they rolled in an Apple IIe. Maybe it was a 2C. And I saw a computer for the first time in 1981. It was a cutting-edge school in the Middle East. By fourth grade, we were learning logo computer programming. We learned to type. Mavis Beacon typing. We learned to type. I can type. I can type faster than I can write. I'm about 200 words a minute typing. I can type really fast. Life types faster than me. But y'all, I've been typing, like required typing, since I was in fifth grade in 1985. I have been typing that long. I type very fast. And by seventh grade, I was running the computer lab. That was my first job, was running the computer lab. And it was all Macs. And then we got the Macintosh. The Macintosh had come out. The 2GS, the Apple 2GS, still to this day, my favorite computer. I have sweet memories of playing on that computer. There was this music composition thing where you could put the notes in and pick the instruments, and I had this whole symphony played out. And no one's made a music composition app like that one that I had on the Apple 2GS in 1987, and it was fantastic, and I love the Apple 2GS. I love Apple. Now, I went to the school in the Middle East, and we were the only family, to my knowledge, we were the only family that did not have a computer in the house. We had an electric typewriter. Everybody else had computers. My friend James and my friend Kalyan, they both had Macs, like actual Apple Macintoshes. The others had some PCs. A lot of them had Apple IIes. They got the Macintosh, and my mind was blown. And we moved back to the States. And I went from being the only kid in school without a computer to being the only kid in the whole school with a computer. My parents got me a PC, Windows 3.1 PC back in the day. It was a blazing 66 megahertz, super fast at the time. And I typed all my papers, and here's the funniest part. So we had to, I'll tell on myself all these years later, we had spelling, and you had to write the word five times. And I asked my teacher if I could just, I wanted to type everything because I had the computer. Can I type them? She says, absolutely. My teacher in my public school in Louisiana did not have a computer. And she did not know that there was this thing called Control C, Control V, Control V, Control V. So I could type out the word. Let's say the word of the day was, I don't know, pepper. And I could type P-E-P-P-E-R. I could highlight it, control C, and then comma, control V, and then control V, control V, control V, and I was only typing it out once. And then the cut and paste. She had no idea. I mean, she didn't have a computer. Nobody had a computer. I had a computer. And then my friends, Elmer and Renee, they got a computer. And we were the kids with computers, and nobody else had computers. And I did computer programming, and I always wanted a Mac. When I got to college, I finally bought myself a Mac. Now, my parents bought the first one for me out of a Sears store. Yes, a Sears and Roebuck, a Performa Mac. And then I got a Mac, all the way back to Macs, and now everything in my house is Macs. And I was in line the first day for the iPhone. My wife to this day jokes that my buddy Clayton and I, we were in line for the iPhone up in Atlanta. We were in, I want to say we were in Lenox, maybe. I can't remember. No. Where were we? I can't remember. We were in one of the Apple stores. No, we were in Alpharetta somewhere. We must have been at North Point because Clayton lived in Alpharetta at the time. And we stood in line all day. I took off work and we stood in line. And my wife to this day jokes that one of us went as Chewbacca and the other is Princess Leia, standing in line to buy the first iPhone. I still got it. I love my iPhone. I love Apple. There is too much data now to dispute that the iPhone and the generation of devices that have come from the iPhone across the board, they're destroying our society. My buddy Tim Carney looks at this research. The diffusion of the iPhone explains 33% to 55% of the decline in the general fertility rate among women 15 to 44. There's a new study out. The new study essentially confirms that the iPhone amounts to birth control. It goes all the way back to the very first iPhone, and it looks at people who got the iPhone. The iPhone has caused people to become distracted and has caused people to tune out the world around them. Let me read you from the study. The U.S. general fertility rate has fallen by 22% since 2007, a sustained decline not readily explained by economic conditions, contraceptive use, housing, or childcare costs, or other commonly cited factors. We assess the potential role of a different shock, the diffusion of the smartphone. The U.S. rollout of the iPhone, the first modern smartphone, provides a natural experiment. From June 2007 through February 2011, the device was sold only on AT&T, allowing us to identify its effect from variation in AT&T's mobile broadband coverage. Entropy, balance, Poisson, and synthetic difference in differences. Event studies imply the access to the iPhone reduced births by 4.5 to 8% at ages 15 to 19 and 3.2 to 6.6% at ages 20 to 24, with statistically significant but smaller declines among older cohorts. Placebo analysis applied to Verizon Sprint's 2011 coverage footprint are null. Taken together, these cohort effects imply that the diffusion of the iPhone deepened the decline in births among women under 30 while suppressing the rise in births among older women. Overall, the diffusion of the iPhone explains 33 to 52% of the decline in the general fertility rate among women 15 to 44. Now, why, again, and again, national survey evidence on time use and sexual behavior is consistent with the iPhone reducing in-person interactions, increasing pornography use, and reducing sexual frequency. And again, you got to remember, the iPhone was an Apple or AT&T exclusive from 2007 to 2011. So you look at people from 2007 to 2011 who had an iPhone, you compare them to the people at AT&T who didn't have an iPhone and the people at Verizon and Sprint, the other cell phone carriers, and the people who had iPhones from 2007 to 2011, far less likely to have kids, far more likely to engage in pornography and things like that. The data is bearing out. But now, let me read you this from a college professor. Most of our students are functionally illiterate. This is not a joke. By functionally illiterate, I mean unable to read and comprehend adult novels by people like Barbara Kingsolver, Colson Whitehead, and Richard Powers. I picked those three authors because they are all recent Pulitzer Prize winners and objective standard of a serious adult novel. Furthermore, I've read them all and can testify they're brilliant, captivating writers. We're not talking about Finnegan's Wake here, but at the same time, they're not YA, Romance de Sea, or Harry Potter either. I'm not saying our students just prefer genre books or graphic novels or whatever. No, our average graduate literally could not read a serious adult novel cover to cover and understand what they read. They just couldn't do it. They don't have the desire to try, the vocabulary to grasp what they read, and most certainly not the attention span to finish. For them to sit down and try to read a book like The Overstory might as well be me attempting an Ironman triathlon, more suffering with zero chance of success. They can't sit in a seat for 50 minutes. Students routinely get up during a 50-minute class, sometimes just 15 minutes in, and leave the classroom. I'm supposed to believe that they suddenly urgently need the toilet. The reality is they're going to look at their phones. They know I'll call them out on it in class, so instead they walk out. I've even told them to plan ahead and pee before class, like you tell a small child before a road trip, to no effect. They can't make it an hour without getting their phone fix. You have an economic study out that shows that people with iPhones during the period they were an AT&T exclusive had less kids statistically than people who didn't have iPhones as the smartphone market was just rolling out. And now, by the way, it's across the board, Android and iPhone, it all tracks. Likewise, you have an increasing number of professors saying that their kids in their classes are so distracted by their phones and so addicted to their devices that they can't make it through a class without stepping out to look at their phone, and they lack the attention span to be able to make it through a novel. I find my phone remarkable. I stood in line for the first one. But I'm telling you, we all have a problem. I've got a problem. I have a hard time without looking at my phone. I would like to leave it behind. But then my wife is like, well, you, and see, here I am. I'm blaming somebody else. Well, what happens if something happens to the kids and they got a call? We, all of us, for the most part, have a problem. You know what I think would be a killer product for Apple? And I'm deadly serious here. Do you know what I think would be a killer product for Apple? A flip phone that only allows you to listen to music and take phone calls and text. No apps. Listen to music, do texting. Maybe have your calendar. Otherwise, it's like a flip phone. So you can't get apps. You can't search the web. You can't doom scroll Instagram. None of that. And I bet it would be a killer product. I really do. More and more parents are realizing that we have made a big mistake with technology. We've made a big mistake with technology. And we might need to correct from the way we have gone in society. I love my phone. I love technology. But the data has become impossible to ignore that screens in our households, not desktop computers and laptops, but the screen from the smartphone is destroying our society, and we should probably rethink and overcorrect in the opposite direction. Now, I say no desktops and laptops. There's no correlation to laptops and desktops reducing people to being mind-numbed automatons without attention spans. And by the way, if you go to Vision Computers today, they can not only help you, but they can put child limits and protections on your laptop, your desktop. 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
12: 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The almost $10 million improvement project will begin next week. And one person is dead after an industrial accident this morning on Stockton Street north of I-10. I'm Michelle Thibodeau.
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1: Hello, my friends. It is Eric Erickson here around the country. I'm glad to have you with me. And boy, wait until we get into the grand divides in the next hour, because there is some new data. But do you all drink raw milk? I don't drink raw milk. Louis Pasteur, I think, was a genius. Let me just say, I don't care whether you drink raw milk or not. It's not my thing. I would rather pasteurize milk. I'm not a regular milk drinker either, except in like cereal, coffee, and things like that. I don't actually think that raw milk is better for you. Your mileage may vary on that. That's fine. A lot of people find stuff on the internet. They're skeptical of the experts. A lot of it for good cause, and they become raw milk drinkers. What I find bizarre, though, are the number of food Nazis in America who are intent on punishing you for drinking raw milk or punishing the people who provide you the raw milk. And there is a massive expose out there in the liberal press today about some guy who's an advocate for raw milk. He's a farmer and a dairyman, and they're trying to put the man out of business and getting punished. Who cares? It should be your choice. I'm not an advocate of raw milk. I don't think it actually is good for you. I think Louis Pasteur and pasteurization were brilliant for the world, saving a lot of lives. But if you want to do it, have at it. I really don't care. Some people really do believe that there's a benefit to it. Have at it. What infuriates me are the food Nazis who believe that you should be punished for letting your kids drink it, or you should be punished for drinking it, or someone should be punished for providing it to a... Let's let the free marketplace of ideas reign supreme in this. Good gracious, people. 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
5: I'm Michelle Thibodeau. JEA leadership was grilled about the utility's failure to charge major commercial customers millions of dollars in fees. Chief Administrative Officer Jody Brooks called it an unintentional administrative oversight.
6: She also pushed back with concerns about the workplace, saying she's not witnessed any toxic, racist behavior or poor work culture.
5: Ben Becker reports City Council opened its probe after City Council President Kevin Kirico sent a so-called big favor text to nominate his boss to serve on the JEA board. Florida's Attorney General James Uthmeyer sets a challenge to the state's 3-day waiting period for buying a gun. He's asking a judge to declare the waiting period unconstitutional.
7: Z Farhat with Green Acres Sporting Goods says, generally speaking, customers are understanding when they learn about the 3-day waiting period.
8: Not contention, but a lot of people are confused because they, you know, most states don't have a waiting period.
7: But he does question whether the law has served its intended purpose.
5: Jake Stofan reports neighboring states such as Georgia don't require a waiting period. Florida is one of 13 states with a waiting period and the only state in the South. Nassau County approves a moratorium that keeps data centers out of the county for a year. County leadership has been given more time to review and hear from the public about a possible data center facility. I'm Michelle Thibodeau for 104.5 WOKV.
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2: A mix of clouds and sun with a few isolated showers this afternoon into evening, especially near and south of Interstate 10. And there are some local downpours, but they're very hit and miss and come and go in a hurry. The temperatures otherwise in the 80s, dropping tonight to near 70 degrees. It's an 8 on the WOKV weather meter. Partly cloudy tomorrow and Thursday with just an isolated shower or storm, and we start to turn a little hotter near 90 tomorrow, low 90s on Thursday. From the First Alert Weather Center, I'm Action News Jax's Chief Meteorologist Mike Burrish for 104.5 WOKV.
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3: West Side check-in eastbound on I-10. FDOT says we have a crash right at I-95. It is over on the shoulder, not really causing slowdown. Still a 5-minute ride from the West Beltway over to the 95 ramps. From the WOKV Traffic Center, I'm Brian Middleton.
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4: A St. Augustine babysitter is facing charges for driving under the influence while a 2-year-old child was in her car. Two U.S. service members are safe after their Apache helicopter crashed while patrolling regional waters near the Strait of Hormuz. And Florida's attorney general is asking a Florida judge to declare the 3-day wait period to legally buy a gun unconstitutional. I'm Michelle Thibodeau.
5: 2-1-0. All engine running.

0: welcome. It is Eric Erickson here across the United States. The full number 877-973-7425. Should you wish to be on the program, delighted to have you with me. The full number you got, and I also want to tell you, if you text Eric, E-R-I-C-K, to 33777, you can get all the information you need to take advantage of the show. I'm sorry, I'm a little distracted because I'm looking over, because, you know, they make me film these segments. In the last segment, I have this habit where I can never remember after I've done a segment what I talked about. And so literally there's a segment and I forgot to save it in real time because somebody was in the office and I'm like, I have no idea what I was talking about. So I just saved it as something. They can figure it out. No idea. It's like all radio Alzheimer's. The moment I finish a segment and go to commercial break, I couldn't tell you what I talked about. People come up to me after the show sometimes. They're like, Erickson, that was a great show today. And I'm like, buddy, I don't know what I talked about. My old boss used to do that all the time. He'd call me afterwards. And of course, I'm also the person that says, that was a great segment today. My process is, all the other segments suck. No idea. I know what I told you I was going to talk about now, though, because I'm fascinated by this. I want to go back in time. Robbie Sov from Reason Magazine noted this, and this is a four-year-old piece. 4 years ago, Ezra Klein, the columnist at the New York Times and progressive activist, he wrote this. Over the past few years, I've been asked one question more than any other. It comes up at speeches. It comes up at dinners. It comes up in conversation. It's the most popular query when I open my podcast to suggestions time and again. It comes in two forms. The first, should I have kids given the climate crisis they will face? The second, should I have kids knowing they will contribute to the climate crisis the world faces? Ladies and gentlemen, that was 4 years ago. I have never in my whole life encountered a person who wanted to know if they should have kids because of the climate crisis. I have had people who have asked if they should have kids because they think the world is going to hell in a handbasket and the second coming is any day now. And that is a small group of people within a particular Christian branch. But I don't know anyone who wonders whether or not they should have kids. You know, and particularly if you're a Christian, this is what I tell Christians. You're like, well, I think the world's going to hell in a handbasket. Why should I have kids? Because God said so. That's the answer. If you're a Christian and you're wondering whether or not you should get married and have kids, God said so. You are to leave and cleave to your spouse and be fruitful and multiply. God said so. It's not optional. In the Garden of Eden, God said, be fruitful and multiply. After he wiped out all of humanity, said for one man and his wife and kids on a boat, and they got out onto dry land again, God said, hey, remember, be fruitful and multiply. When he's told you twice, it's not optional, it's a command. If you can have kids, go get married and have kids. Get married first, have kids. You should procreate. God told the exiles in Babylon to have children and find wives for the sons and find husbands for the daughters and plant gardens and build houses and seek the welfare of the community in which you live. Procreation is a commandment. It's not in the Ten Commandments, except you're to honor God and you're to put God before all things. And God has, like, multiple times in the Bible said, people, get married and have kids. And along comes the secular religion. And remember, God is not mocked, but what the devil does is he twists things around and gets stuff in people's heads. And God says, be fruitful and multiply. And the secular atheist comes along and says, should we be fruitful and multiply? Won't that hurt the earth? God says, be stewards of the earth. And the secular atheists say, yeah, maybe we should let the earth reign supreme. Let the kudzu take over. For those of you up north, don't ask. There is now data from Gallup. And it gets to how divided we are morally as Americans. On abortion, 73% of Democrats are pro-abortion. Only 18% of Republicans are. On gender transitions, 60% of Democrats support them, 5% of Republicans support them. Note, only 60% of Democrats. By the way, independents are with the Republicans. Now, this polling doesn't ask between Democrat and Republican particularly. Well, actually, you know what? I can pull this out of here. Changing one's gender. Yeah, 40% of independents. So less than a majority of independents. Only 5% of Republicans believe it is morally acceptable to change one's gender. Gay and lesbian relationships. You know, in 2022, 56% of Republicans said they were morally acceptable. Now it's only 35%, 81% of Democrats. You know what happened to cause the GOP drop from 56% to 35%? The trans activist community forcing everybody to let boys go in girls' locker rooms and things like that has radically undermined support for same-sex relations in the United States, not just among Republicans, but also among independent voters, where it used to be 80% of independent voters, and now it's 62% of independent voters. Almost a 20% drop in support for same-sex relations among independent voters. Doctor-assisted suicide, 68% of Democrats support it, 30% of Republicans. Sex between teenagers, 54% of Democrats support it, 16% of Republicans support it. Sex between unmarried men and women, 83% of Democrats, 46% of Republicans. Pornography, is it morally acceptable? 47% of Democrats say yes, a minority. 19% of Republicans say yes. Just think about that. You know, the only four topics where Republicans and Democrats are largely aligned: cloning of animals. Democrats, independents, and Republicans, only about 20 to 25% support it. Cloning of humans. Democrats and independents are at like 1%, and independents are at like 10%. Extramarital affairs, Republicans, Democrats, and independents are all at about 5% support for extramarital affairs. Polygamy, more independents support polygamy than Republicans or Democrats. Less than 20% of Republicans, less than 10% of Democrats, or I'm sorry, less than 10% of Republicans, less than 20% of Democrats find polygamy acceptable. About 30% of independents find it acceptable. So cloning, extramarital affairs, and polygamy, large unanimity by and large. Let me go through this list one more time to highlight this, because this gets to my point. 73% of Democrats are in favor of abortion, only 18% of Republicans. Gender transition, 60% of Democrats, 5% of Republicans. Same-sex relationships, 81% of Democrats, 35% of Republicans. Physician-assisted suicide, 68% of Democrats, 30% of Republicans. Pornography, 47% of Democrats, 19% of Republicans. My point here is we have two. One of which is on path to suicide as a political party. The Democratic Party in the United States of America is increasingly progressive across the board. There's really not a thing called a moderate Democrat in many cases anymore. But also, their moral choices, separated from actual orthodox biblical belief, has become increasingly towards death. Abortion, you may not believe that that is a child in your womb, just a fetus, you want to call it, an embryo. It's a human being. It's a human being, and 70% of Democrats are fine killing that human being. 68% of Democrats are fine killing a human being with the help of a doctor if that person wants to commit suicide. And 60% of Democrats are in favor of gender transition, which is also called sterilization. This is a path for a party in decline population-wise. It's a culture of death. My friend Ramesh Panuro wrote a book about that. This is not a sustainable path for the Democratic Party. They're becoming the political version of the Episcopal Church, which is so rapidly in decline. The last Episcopalian in the United States was born a few years ago. Now, by the way, I'm not making that up statistically. The Episcopal Church, which used to be called the Republican Party at prayer, is now the Democratic Party at protest. And the last Episcopal church member in the United States was born about 5 years ago, statistically. The church is in such rapid decline, within the next 50 years, it won't exist. They're already having to make the tough decision to sell properties within the Episcopal Church because they've got a lot of their churches are going empty. It is wild to think the Episcopal Church was once called the Republican Party in prayer, and at this point it has become the Democratic Party protesting in the streets. The Unitarians and the Episcopalians, the UMC and a few of the United Church of Christ, they're kind of the liberal religions now. They're all in decline. The Democratic Party is a party that is making a choice to decline population-wise, and part of this is the fear scenarios. The mental unwellness of people who fear for the planet. You can't tell me this was not some sort of psychological operation to convince people not to procreate. The whole, we're all going to die, we've got 10 years to save the planet. It seemed like a coordinated operation over time to try to convince people not to have kids. And it appears to have been quite successful with the left, but not the right. But there's something else here we got to comment on. We see this in the nation as a whole with population decline. Greater hostility towards immigration in this country as the native population declines. A growing number of Republicans and Democrats like that, they don't want immigrants here. It's not just illegal immigrants. They don't want immigrants here. They want to restrict the H-1B visas because they think they're coming for their jobs. And in some cases, they're right, but not in every case. They want to restrict legal immigration into this country to prioritize Americans getting benefits, et cetera, et cetera, et cetera. And by the way, that's a pretty bipartisan issue, even though it's not talked about at the elite levels of the Democratic Party. A growing number of Democrats are also hostile towards immigration. And you know what the common thread is? It's the perception of decline. That we want the spoils of the country's greatness to go to us, not to the immigrant. Transition that to this data on the Democratic Party in population decline, the Democrats will get more violent. As they perceive their power slipping away, they won't recognize that they themselves are the ones who chose to cost themselves their power and population. But look at the Electoral College. As it shapes out by 2030, there's going to be a massive boost to red states in the South and the Bible Belt and the Sun Belt because not just of immigration to those states away from blue states, but also the population rates in those states far surpass the others. The Democrats are a party in decline by design, and they're not going to be able to handle it when they wake up one day after years of telling themselves that demography was destiny and the non-white peoples of America would soon become members of the Democratic Party. It turns out non-white Americans don't want to be in a party filled with the awfuls, the affluent white female liberals. They don't want to be in that party. They're becoming Republicans, and the awfuls are the ones not procreating, and to the extent they procreate, they get abortions. And they're wiping out their own political future, and they will get really nasty about this when they finally realize, by their own choice, they've eliminated themselves from power.
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4: Players by the Sea hosting a special ribbon cutting to celebrate its reopening. Changes are coming to Mayport Road in Atlantic Beach. The almost $10 million improvement project will begin next week. And one person is dead after an industrial accident this morning on Stockton Street north of I-10. I'm Michelle Thibodeau.
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0: Y'all, I am just really amazed by this story. The U.S. Navy drone that aided in the rescue of two U.S. Apache helicopter crew members was the Saronic Technologies Corsair. unmanned surface vessel, a USV, unmanned surface vessel, first deployed in U.S. Central Command in March this year. The unmanned surface vessel reportedly picked up the two soldiers and took them to a secondary location where a waiting helicopter hoisted them up. Such a rescue would be the first time such a system was used in this role. That is just remarkable technology from the greatest country on planet Earth. And decline is a choice. Some people have chosen to decline, but I, my friends, think that we should remind ourselves that we're the greatest country on planet Earth. There are a large number of Europeans in the United States right now. They have crossed over into our country through airline terminals, coming to see soccer games around the country. And I have been, as I mentioned yesterday, following a number of these accounts from different people coming over from Europe. The British are all whiny. My gosh. They're all whiny. Apparently, they think we all need to pray five times a day and not eat pork barbecue. But everybody else from the continental Europe, they're just mesmerized by the United States. They're at the height of our buildings, the air conditioning, the free refills of drinks. That is the thing that is blowing their minds. If you've ever been to Europe, you don't get a lot of ice in your glass, if at all, and there is no such thing as a free refill. And the Europeans are amazed at the portions of food on our plates in restaurants, the free refills. One guy thought he was going to get billed and argued with the waitress, and she assured him, no, no, we do this for everyone. The concept of a free refill blew his mind. Just a reminder that we are an awesome, awesome country. 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It's just cool. Now, speaking of great things in this country, Old Glory Bank, they believe in the greatness of your business and you and your ability to bank, and they believe in the greatness of America. 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
4: I'm Michelle Thibodeau. A man is dead after an industrial accident this morning at the Absolute Truck Repair Shop on Stockton Street.
19: He was working on a semi-cab truck, which was being placed onto a power lift system. At some point, the semi-cab truck shifted, causing it to fall and trap the victim between the lift system and the semi-cab.
4: JSO says the man was pronounced dead at the scene, and they're continuing to investigate along with OSHA and the medical examiner's office. Changes are coming to Mayport Road in Atlantic Beach. Chandler Morgan says a $9.6 million improvement project will begin next week.
20: To make that road safer, walkable, and bike friendly, the road's going to be transitioning from 6 lanes to 4 between Atlantic Boulevard and Dutton Island Road. There will also be a protected shared use path, widened sidewalks, and southbound bike lanes. Well, there will also be no lane closures between 6 a.m. and 8 p.m. It is expected, though, to be complete by fall of 2027.
4: President Trump says a deal with Iran would soon be reached despite the recent missile exchange with Israel and Iran. That's what the president told reporters on Monday. Trump said through him, leaders are now in the final throes of what will be a very, very good deal that will not in any way allow nuclear weapons. I'm Michelle Thibodeau for 104.5 WOKV.
1: Number one for breaking news, traffic, and weather in the morning. 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
4: A mix of clouds and sun with a few isolated showers this afternoon into evening, especially near and south of Interstate 10. There are some local downpours, but they're very hit and miss and come and go in a hurry. Temperatures otherwise in the 80s, dropping tonight to near 70 degrees. It's an 8 on the WOKV weather meter. Partly cloudy tomorrow and Thursday with just an isolated shower or storm, and we start to turn a little hotter near 90 tomorrow, low 90s on Thursday. From the First Alert Weather Center, I'm Action News Jack's Chief Meteorologist Mike Burrish for 104.5 WOKV.
3: First Alert traffic from the Strata Air Conditioning and Heating Traffic Center.
5: If you're heading out on the East Beltway northbound this afternoon, FDOT says we do have a crash at Beach Boulevard blocking the left lane. Delays stretch back for about 1.5 miles, and you're spending at least 12 minutes just in those slowdowns. And then on the West Beltway southbound, a broken down car just before the Buckman Bridge is over on the right shoulder. Please slow down as you pass by. From the WOKV Traffic Center, I'm Brian Middleton.
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7: A St. Augustine babysitter is facing charges for driving under the influence while a 2-year-old child was in her car. Two U.S. service members are safe after their Apache helicopter crashed while patrolling regional waters near the Strait of Hormuz. And Florida's attorney general is asking a Florida judge to declare the 3-day wait period to legally buy a gun unconstitutional. I'm Michelle Thibodeau.
2: It's Eric Erickson here. The phone number 877-973-7425. Should you wish to be on the program? Friends, I want to play a couple of clips here. Just a couple of clips. And they are, to some degree, two of them are related. This is first, the mayor of New York City, Zohran Mamdani.
8: I want to be very clear about the fact that I believe that ICE raids are cruel, they're inhumane, they do nothing to serve in the interest of public safety. I've shared that directly with the president, I've shared that in public. It is a feeling that many New Yorkers share, and I also do believe that ICE as an entity is one that should be abolished and that we should return to an immigration system that has more humanity at the heart of it.
2: That's the mayor of New York. Abolish ICE. ICE raids are cruel. This is the Secretary of Homeland Security, my friend Mark Wayne Mullen.
9: You're not going to tell us where we can and cannot enforce our nation's laws, because we are not, Sean, picking and choosing which laws we enforce. We enforce the laws that Congress passed. And for the mayor of Mamdani, who's absolutely destroying a great city like New York, to say that ICE needs to be abolished, I mean, come on, they're immigration custom enforcement. That's their job. And so he wants to have open borders and wants to allow criminals to run their streets. Well, his constituents don't want that.
2: No, his constituents don't want that. Most of them don't. Some of them do. Some of them are fine with it. That's Mark Wayne Mullen's response. This now, completely separate from that, this is the mayor of Seattle talking about how they're doing mini houses, micro houses, and to turn into drug dens for the homeless people to keep them out of the way of the World Cup.
10: Recovery is really complicated and difficult, and so we're not demanding that people be, you know, abstinent when they enter this village.
11: There are thousands of people sleeping unsheltered on our streets. Yes, we are failing. Collectively, we are failing.
12: The mayor says the shelter will also offer health services, including drug treatment, which will be encouraged but not mandated.
2: So they're putting mini houses in Seattle, and they're going to park the homeless people temporarily in the mini houses and allow them to do drugs and whatever else they want to do in the mini houses, on condition that they stay off the streets and not bother the tourists who are going to Seattle for the World Cup. That is the mayor. And now there's Juanita Tolliver on MS Now, who is a Democratic strategist talking about elections in California.
13: It's a one-sided, ridiculous expectation, considering how democracy is built, to allow for the maximum number of people to cast their ballots and to have those ballots counted. I want to just emphasize, in California, they do send mail-out ballots to every registered voter. They do allow appropriately date-stamped mail-in ballots to be received and counted up to a week after Election Day. This is what democracy looks like.
2: This is what democracy looks like, according to her. In California, progressive Democrats are defending taking weeks to count votes. There are third world countries that count paper ballots by hand overnight to determine the winners of national elections. Peru just had an election. It's going into a runoff, I believe. They counted the ballots the day of the election. It didn't take them 3 weeks. In California, it takes 2 to 3 weeks to count the ballots. It casts doubts on the election. It seeds conspiracy theories. And these Democratic strategists and Democratic politicians insist it's good for democracy that it takes you weeks to know who won an election. It used to not do that. There was a time in the United States where everybody knew the night of an election who actually won the election. Only because of democratic intransigency and dogma have we gotten to a point now where the rest of the world can have an election overnight counted, and the Democrats in blue states like California can't do that. In Florida, the 2000 election was such a disaster, and it took so long, and there was so much litigation, they refigured how they do elections. And now in Florida, you got a massive population in that state, and they can count the whole election and know who won before bedtime. That's not undermining democracy. That's ensuring integrity in the process so people trust the system. California feeds and festers distrust in the system, and the Democrats are fine with it because it's not about the integrity of the election or everyone voting. It's about unions being able to harvest ballots to ensure that the union organizers get elected. It's like in education. The states that are highly engaged with unions have the worst education in the country. The states of Mississippi, Louisiana, Tennessee, and Alabama are outperforming New York and Illinois and Oregon and Washington and California. Those states have high union participation, mandate union participation in some cases. The southern states are right-to-work states. They have weak teachers unions, and the kids are getting educated. The kids are getting literate. The kids are learning math. In those other states, they're not. They're learning the gender unicorn. New York City, the mayor wants to allow illegal immigrants to run over the city, give them driver's licenses, give them benefits, put them up in housing and take care of them, consuming taxpayer resources, taking jobs from Americans and legal immigrants into this country. And he thinks it's a blight on society that we enforce our laws and keep our border secure. In Seattle, the mayor is willing to allow a drug addict population to be given free housing in which to do their drugs and calls them homeless. ABC News just yesterday ran a story about someone, and they described the person not as a homeless man killing someone, but a person experiencing homelessness. You know, the person is not experiencing homelessness. What they're experiencing is drug addiction. It's a drug addict, a mentally ill drug addict who lives on the streets. He's not unhoused. He's not experiencing homelessness. He's a drug addict with mental health problems, living on the streets, because the Democrats have decided to change the words and say, oh, it's just someone experiencing homelessness. Like the mayor of Seattle saying, we're going to house the homeless. They're not homeless because they don't have a house. They're homeless because they're insane drug addicts who need mental health and recovery treatment. And you're not even going to mandate it for them to be in the house. You're going to allow them to continue to do the drugs. My friends, my point here is very, very simple. Very simple. Republicans, be competent. You're not going to win back all the cities. Look at Spencer Pratt. So you know how somebody, yet again, every time Republicans now lose an election, they've decided it's a conspiracy to steal an election. I don't really care if you believe that the Los Angeles election was stolen. It wasn't. And the reason I know it wasn't is because all of the polling that came out of the end, the polling average, pretty much nailed it. Now, you can say they manufactured the vote, and I'm not going to dissuade you. If you want to think it was stolen, you think it was stolen. But I will note the pattern is beginning to be distressing, that every time either side doesn't get their way in an election, they immediately rush to it was stolen as opposed to they just lost. Spencer Pratt was never going to win the runoff if he got in. It's an 80-20 Democrat-Republican city. Doesn't matter. What matters is it took so long to vote. People have gotten these conspiracy theories. But also, what also matters in Los Angeles is it's a failed city. New York is a failed city. Seattle is a failed city. And these cities are run by Democrats and have been run by Democrats for decades, and they've continued to become even more failed cities. And in these cities becoming failed cities, the voters, particularly the white voters, keep voting for the failure. Increasingly, it's the non-white voters who are starting to look for an alternative. Do you know why the non-white voters are starting to look for alternatives in places like Los Angeles and New York and Chicago and Seattle? Because they actually live there. And they have to suffer the consequences. In these cities, the white people tend to be wealthier. They tend to have money to insulate them from the problems. They tend to have money to, in various ways, protect themselves from the consequences of their own policies in ways the poor people can. And so the poor people are starting to shift towards the GOP. Republicans is going to take you some time. You're not going to get there overnight. And you would be wise to purge the racists among you. And you know there are racists and anti-Semites in your midst. A lot of the Christian nationalist bros who support Donald Trump, they're just a bunch of racists. Not all of them, but a lot of them are racists. They believe in white church and white God and white Jesus. The Christian nationalists are, frankly, as much a menace, I think, as the secular progressives in many cases. Republicans, you got to be competent at running your local governments. Republicans, you got to be competent at governance. Republicans, you got to drive out the crazy from your midst. You got to police your own side. The Democrats do not police their own side. The Democrats are willing to allow crazy to fester within their midst. And in festering within their midst, the Democrats are starting to lose non-white voters. And Republicans, I will beat this drum. I will continue to beat it. If you can police your own side and purge from your midst the insane people, you will provide a welcome space for non-white voters who are fleeing the Democratic Party because of their utter incompetence. They don't want to deal with the drug addicts on the streets. They call them unhoused or people experiencing homelessness, and they put them in mini houses, but they'll get rid of the houses and put them back on the streets the moment the tourists go away. They don't want to deal with the immigration crisis in this country. They claim there's no crisis and open borders are good things. Just be competent in dealing with it, and don't be cruel, Republicans. Don't be cruel. In Los Angeles and in California, they cannot count ballots. Count ballots and be competent. Provide a contrast. And it is a contrast, let's be real honest here. It is a contrast that in many states and places, you will never be rewarded for your competence, Republicans. There are people in this country who will never, ever reward you for being competent and good stewards, because they're progressive Democrats whose brains are broken, but you don't have to worry about them. You have to worry about all the other people, the people who do want competent governance. I want to play you this audio. This is a voter in Maine talking about voting for Graham Plattner today to oppose Susan Collins.
14: I voted early.
15: Okay.
14: And I voted for Graham Plattner.
15: And why is that?
14: Enthusiastically, I voted for him. So there's several reasons. The first reason is that the most important thing in this election is unseating Susan Collins. She has single-handedly dismantled reproductive justice in this country. She has voted with MAGA leaders every single time except when she wants to save face.
2: Yeah, that woman, there's one of the awfuls, the affluent white female liberal who can't distinguish Susan Collins, who's the most reliable Republican vote against Donald Trump, and by the way, supports abortion rights. And so she's going to go with the guy who is abusive to women. This woman will go with a guy who's abusive to women to stop the woman who stands up for women's rights in the United States Senate. The Democratic Party of white women and gay men is broken and overly neurotic, and non-white voters want a home, and what they really want is competent governance. Republicans, look at what the Democrats are doing and just manage your cities well, be good stewards of the public wealth, and you're going to start getting more and more voters, because the Democrats have lost their mind and they've gone so far off the cliff. They think they're in the promised land. 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
7: 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Changes are coming to Mayport Road in Atlantic Beach. The almost $10 million improvement project will begin next week. And one person is dead after an industrial accident this morning on Stockton Street north of I-10. I'm Michelle Thibodeau.
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4: Hello, friends. It's Eric Erickson here. Well, it is primary day, and it appears that Maine Democrats are going to go with Graham Plattner right off the cliff. So you got to understand that Susan Collins has been in the Senate, 20 years? She has never, ever, ever, ever, ever won an opinion poll in Maine, and she's won every election. She's always behind in the polls and always wins. And the polling there, the poll average now is like 2 points with Plattner in the lead, which is actually a closer margin than the last time she was on the ballot. And she won then. In 2020, she won. Remember, she was the most endangered incumbent, and she won big. It just absolutely wild to me that we are watching this take shape. Absolutely wild to me that we're watching the Democrats be willing to go off this cliff. Now, the South Carolina Republicans, on the other hand, are going to be spared from Nancy Mace. She will not win the gubernatorial primary in Maine. She is trending into probably fifth place at this point. And she's going out in a ball of making headlines and the like. Now she's out there claiming that pushing the Epstein files. Notice how they always run to the Epstein files. Massey, Green, Mace, they always run. Oh, it was because the Epstein files. That's why Trump doesn't like me. Well. Now she's trying to play the victim. Make it about her. She's going to go away. I used to like Nancy Mace, and then, she has flip-flopped on everything. You know, she used to be a transgender advocate. Not making that up. Nancy Mace used to be for trans rights. In fact, somebody said they had this ad just in case they needed it. They had this ad prepared for Nancy Mace, and now they're not going to have to use it since she's going to lose. But it has the clip of Nancy Mace defending trans rights in it. Just listen.
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0: accident this morning at the Absolute Truck Repair Shop on Stockton Street.
1: He was working on a semi-cab truck, which was being placed onto a power lift system. At some point, the semi-cab truck shifted, causing it to fall and trap the victim between the lift system and the semi-cab.
0: JSO says the man was pronounced dead at the scene, and they're continuing to investigate along with OSHA and the medical examiner's office. Changes are coming to Mayport Road in Atlantic Beach. Chandler Morgan says a $9.6 million improvement project will begin next week.
2: To make that road safer, walkable, and bike-friendly, the road's going to be transitioning from 6 lanes to 4 between Atlantic Boulevard and Dutton Island Road. There will also be a protected shared-use path, widened sidewalks, and southbound bike lanes. Well, there will also be no lane closures between 6 a.m. and 8 p.m. It is expected, though, to be complete by fall of 2027.
0: President Trump says a deal with Iran would soon be reached despite the recent missile exchange with Israel and Iran. That's what the president told reporters on Monday. Trump said through him, leaders are now in the final throes of what will be a very, very good deal that will not in any way allow nuclear weapons. I'm Michelle Thibodeau for 104.5 WOKV.
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1: A mix of clouds and sun with a few isolated showers this afternoon into evening, especially near and south of Interstate 10. There are some local downpours, but they're very hit and miss and come and go in a hurry. Temperatures otherwise in the 80s, dropping tonight to near 70 degrees. It's an 8 on the WOKV weather meter. Partly cloudy tomorrow and Thursday with just an isolated shower or storm, and we start to turn a little hotter near 90 tomorrow, low 90s on Thursday. From the First Alert Weather Center, I'm Action News Jax, Chief Meteorologist Mike Burrish for 104.5 WOKV.
0: First Alert traffic from the Strata Air Conditioning and Heating Traffic Center.
2: Southsiders heading up to Arlington East Beltway northbound. FDOT says we still have a crash at Beach Boulevard blocking the left lane. Delay stretched back for about 1.5 miles, and right now you're spending at least 13 minutes in those slowdowns. And then I-10 westbound, we still have a crash on the ramp to Roosevelt, though that looks to be over on the shoulder. From the WOKB Traffic Center, I'm Brian Middleton.
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4: A St. Augustine babysitter is facing charges for driving under the influence while a 2-year-old child was in her car. Two U.S. service members are safe after their Apache helicopter crashed while patrolling regional waters near the Strait of Hormuz. And Florida's attorney general is asking a Florida judge to declare the 3-day wait period to legally buy a gun unconstitutional. I'm Michelle Thibodeau.
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5: Democrats in D.C. who say language like abolish ICE are unhelpful for the political health of the Democratic Party.
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13: All right, thank you, Scott Shannon. Thanks to all of you for being with us. Write down our toll-free telephone number if you want to be a part of the program. I'm looking right now. We're expecting a verdict in the Carmelo Anthony murder trial after the prosecution. I'm sorry, Linda, if you have to talk on air. I can't hear you and talk at the same time. Okay, we'll get to the details. Greg Jarrett will join us in a minute. Anyway, so prosecutors rested on Saturday. And one witness, I think this verdict, it's kind of... it will be anticlimactic to me if it comes out the way I think it will based on my following in this case. One student witness testified that Anthony said, "I'm not leaving, F you all," before grabbing a knife in his backpack and killing Austin Metcalf. And the prosecution rested their case on Saturday after witnesses testified. And, you know, although the media is claiming this has nothing to do with race, there are people that are trying to make this about race. And we'll get to that in a second. We'll get analysis again from Greg Jarrett. But this murder trial, you know, you had witnesses one after another testifying that the African-American teenager cursed, provoked, insulted students at a suburban track meet before stabbing this unarmed white teenager who shoved him. Whenever it's black and white, you're always going to, I guess, have that inserted, whether it's accurate or not. But anyway, one witness was asked a question on the stand that I thought was particularly devastating in this case, and that was there any reason you saw for Carmelo Anthony to stab Austin Metcalf? Anyway, was Carmelo Anthony acting in self-defense? The witness said no. That's lethal force against non-lethal force on cross-examination. This guy reminded the witness of his handwritten statement to police that Austin put his hand on Anthony's shoulder to intimidate him. More of a warning, the witness said. Actions speak louder than words. Anyway, the final witness in this case was the medical examiner, and she testified that two inch deep stab wound pierced Metcalf's sternum and the right ventricle of his heart. And several people, including Metcalf's parents, left the courtroom during testimony. And the defense then called the Centennial coach, who testified students from different schools regularly mingled during track meets because of the hours of downtime between events. On cross-examination, the prosecutor showed that Linwood, a replica of the weapon, and asked that this is not a cleat sharpener, correct? And anyway, went on to say, explained that it was transported on a bus later, et cetera, et cetera. One point of contention is, as people always look to bring in the racial aspect to these cases, there were no African-American jurors on the 12-person jury selected from a pool of over 500 people. During the 3 days of jury selection, the judge allowed prosecutors to strike the remaining three African-American potential jurors. And anyway, there was a challenge from Anthony's attorney. Prosecutors successfully argued that the three were struck for race-neutral reasons of being educators of school-age kids. I think whenever you get a verdict back this quickly, that usually means guilty. But I'll ask the pro. We're inviting Greg Jarrett, Fox News legal analyst. I know you've been following this. What are your thoughts on the case?
11: Well, you're right on several counts. Generally speaking, in a case where the verdict comes back so quickly after the end of closing arguments, it favors the prosecution because the evidence is so clear and so obvious of guilt. You know, 99 out of 100 times it works out that way. Sometimes people are surprised and jurors, for whatever reason, didn't buy the prosecution's arguments in the very beginning, didn't believe the witnesses. Here, the witnesses overwhelmingly, supported the prosecution's case. Even the defense witnesses turned out to be pretty darn good witnesses for the prosecution. But you really put your finger on it, and you were analyzing the law, and you know a lot about the law, and that is when you said you're not allowed to use lethal force to meet non-lethal aggression. And that is simply the facts of the case. The prosecutor, in closing arguments today, repeated what you just said. You don't get to meet shove with a stab, especially if you provoke the shove. And that is what the majority of the witnesses said, that this guy, Carmelo Anthony, was the aggressor throughout the whole thing. He was insulting. He was in the tent where he didn't belong, the tent of the other team. They asked him to leave 10, 15 times. He refused to leave. And when Austin Metcalf tried to escort him out, okay, maybe he used a shove. Some witnesses said no, he just was firmly escorting him out. But if he did use a shove, so what? You don't get to kill somebody over a shove. And it's really that simple. The defense really didn't have much to stand on.
13: You know, what do you make of all the people that are trying to bring race into this?
11: Well, you know, sadly, that's a greater commentary on the general population than it is on what happened inside the courtroom, where race really didn't play a central role in all of this. I saw the same sort of thing happen in the O.J. Simpson case. I was out there for nine months in the courtroom, anchoring coverage day after day at the time for Court TV. And, it became a race case, even though race really had nothing at all to do with the facts of the case. But it certainly ginned things up. And we saw that outside the courthouse when the verdict was read. We saw it, intrude on the trial when Johnny Cochran, introduced race in the case. And Judge Lancito, wrongfully in my judgment, allowed race to infect the jury verdict. And he's the one I blame the most for the result. So, this is what happens in America today, and it's unfortunate in my judgment.
13: What do you make of the fact that, some of the testimony in this case had Carmelo Anthony keeping one hand inside his backpack during the entire exchange? Then other witnesses gave differing accounts about how Metcalf touched Anthony before the stabbing, described as a shove, others described as a grab. Is that in any way provocation?
11: No, it's not. And the first point you made, the testimony was that Metcalf said, "Touch me and find out," with his hand inside his backpack, suggesting he would pull something out. So
13: you mean Anthony, I think, right? It was Anthony that had his hand in the backpack.
11: Had his, but he was warning Metcalf, touch me,
13: right,
11: find out, and it was Anthony who had his hand inside his backpack. That's a provocation. And, you know, I think in the end, the jurors are going to use their common sense. And I think when the verdict comes in, and I think it should be in any minute now, we'll find out the end of this case. It's tragic all the way around because two young lives are ruined. One is lost, and the other may spend the rest of his life behind bars.
13: Jurors also heard testimony, Anthony, telling an officer right after the stabbing, I'm not alleged. I did it. He put his hands on me. I told him not to. That's pretty damning testimony from his own mouth, in my view.
11: Oh, it absolutely is. It's a confession. And yeah, that's why lawyers always tell their clients, don't talk. That's why you have Miranda rights written into the law and the Constitution. So, you know, sometimes in the heat of the moment afterwards, people say things that incriminate themselves, and it comes back to haunt them at trial.
13: Yeah, you know what the thing is? I got to tell you, I honestly do not believe that all of this, there's so many kids walking around. I did this show for Fox Nation, Radicalized. And these kids spend all day online, and parents have no idea what their kids are doing online. And they are being bombarded with lies and propaganda, a lot of it paid for. For example, a lot of the anti-Israeli sentiment is all bot-related, paid for by, you know, geopolitical foes like Russia, China, Iran, and Qatar, and many others. But the amount of hatred and bigotry and attacks and assaults on people, and we're watching a generation of young people growing up in this online sewer environment where they'll be attacked personally, how they look, how they dress, how they act, and get bullied. And, you know, they're alone and isolated. Some of these kids commit suicide. Some of them get violent. Some of them bring guns to school. It's like this whole different world that now has emerged. I tell parents all the time, please pay attention to what the hell your kids are doing online and on their phones, because most parents, I don't think, follow it.
11: Well, the age of rage has certainly been amplified by social media, and you're absolutely correct. And your other point is that, you know, really the parents need to know what the kids are doing. You know, as the prosecutor said in this case, you know, he brought a knife to, you know, a sports
13: track meet.
11: Yeah. And, you know, he felt empowered that he was going to come out on top through violence of any encounter. And in this particular case, that violence is murder. Now, there is a lesser included in this of manslaughter, but that only applies if they acquit on the top count of first-degree murder. Then they can move to the lesser included, which is manslaughter, and he'd face anywhere between 2 and 20 years behind bars.
13: This is Texas, Greg. This is not New York. This is not California.
11: No,
13: if this comes back with a first degree murder conviction, this guy is, his life is over.
11: Oh yeah, I think there's no question about that. You know, they take law and order a lot more seriously in Texas than they do in New York, where, you know, it's a revolving door of justice that makes a mockery of our legal system.
13: Yeah. Well, we were expecting that verdict. The jury has reached the verdict in this case in the Texas stabbing trial. We're looking at images now at the Collin County Courthouse in McKinney, Texas. And it's a very small crowd, just to be very clear. However, there have been a lot of images that have come out of there of direct confrontations between individuals on both sides of it. But it's not like your typical New York, LA, big city, you know, massive protest. And I really wouldn't expect it here. I think that the facts don't justify it, but I've been proven wrong over and over again. For example, how many people know that in Chicago, this past weekend, what was it, 28 people shot and 4 people murdered this weekend? You know, why don't we ever hear the names of these people, as I have been bringing up on this program and TV and anytime I can for years? Why don't we ever bring these names up? I thought lives matter. I believe these lives matter. And I'm not just justifying. Is the verdict in, guys? Is that what you're telling me in my ear? Somebody just clicked my ear. No? Okay. What'd you say, Greg? Are you still there?
11: Because reminding the public of the innocent victims of these heinous crimes that take place routinely now in Chicago doesn't fit the liberal narrative. And many of these are black-on-black crimes, murders. And because that doesn't fit their preferred narrative, they just gloss over it. And so you don't hear a lot about it. You only hear about the statistics, which in one weekend it is just shocking to the human mind and humanity. It's out of control in Chicago.
13: We appreciate you as always, Greg Jarrett. He's up to speed on every legal case. He lives, eats, breathes, and sleeps this. That's what makes him great. Anyway, Greg, thank you. By the way, self-defense argument doesn't apply. You know, you do not get, you know, on the issue of provocation to provoke an encounter. Then when someone touches you, use deadly force or force disparity. You can meet shove with shove, deadly force with deadly force. You can't meet shove with a stab. And the defense argued that Metcalf and his twin brother were big, but Anthony small. And the prosecutor said that argument doesn't work. You know, you can't get to kill someone because they're bigger than you. Or reasonable belief. This is a belief held by an ordinary, prudent person. What an ordinary person, prudent person would do. Would a reasonable person not have, you know, would not have plunged the knife into Metcalf because of a, quote, shove or touch? Or immediate necessary deadly force has to be immediate and necessary. And where was the immediate necessity to plunge a knife into this guy that's unarmed? All right, quick break. We're watching for the verdict. We'll bring it to you live.
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4: Players by the Sea hosting a special ribbon cutting to celebrate its reopening. Changes are coming to Mayport Road in Atlantic Beach. The almost $10 million improvement project will begin next week. And one person is dead after an industrial accident this morning on Stockton Street north of I-10. I'm Michelle Thibodeau.
0: First alert traffic from the Strata Air Conditioning and Heating Traffic Center.
2: Out in the Baldwin area, I-10 westbound, we have a crash on the ramp to US 301, but that is over on the shoulder. West Beltway southbound, FDOT says we have a crash just before I-95, also over on the shoulder. From the WOKB Traffic Center, I'm Brian Middleton.
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1: At least a few showers teasing some neighborhoods. I'm Chief Meteorologist Mike Burrish. The full First Alert forecast in less than 10 minutes.
27: First Alert traffic from the Strata Air Conditioning and Heating Traffic Center.
2: If you're on the east Beltway northbound this afternoon, FDOT says we still have a crash at Beach Boulevard blocking the left lane, causing delays as you approach that area. From the WOKV Traffic Center, I'm Brian Middleton.
13: All right, jury has reached a verdict in the Carmelo Anthony case in Texas. Crowd's not as big as is being, I guess, described by some of the media, which I think is a good thing. I think it was a pretty cut and dry case. When the verdict comes in, we'll let you know what it is. Want to remind you, from America's Revolutionary War, we're watching, you know, Israel now fight for their survival. You know, we can't get peace in this world, unfortunately. Wish we could. But freedom has endured. You know, Reagan said in 1985, he said this about America's commitment to Israel. In our talks, we paid special attention to two issues: our commitment to Israel's security and well-being, and our shared desire to move forward together towards a lasting peace between Israel and all of its Arab neighbors. And a strong, secure Israel is a shared interest. Lasting peace between Israel and its Arab neighbors. All right. That's 46 years ago when he was elected president. Think about that. Now we're actually on the you know, sitting on the precipice of it being discussed in real time. Will it happen? I don't have a crystal ball, but it certainly would be great. Anyway, as we celebrate our 250th anniversary, our friends at the International Fellowship of Christians and Jews, they reflect on this special relationship. Only democracy in the region, you know, have been under heavy fire by, you know, Islamo-fascist, you know, since their founding, since the beginning. And anyway, we stand in solidarity with them. Anyway, you'll get a free U.S. Israeli flag pin when you go to flagpinifcj.org. Also, whatever humanitarian assistance you can offer will be great, too.
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6: I'm Chase Bunker. Our top story, one man is dead following an industrial accident in Jacksonville's Mixontown area. According to JSO, this happened around 11 a.m. at the Absolute Truck Repair on Stockton Street.
7: He was working on a semi-cab truck, which was being placed onto a power lift system. At some point, the semi-cab truck shifted, causing it to fall and trap the victim between the lift system and the semi-cab.
6: He was pronounced dead at the scene. JSO says they're working with the medical examiner's office and OSHA. The House Judiciary Committee held a second hearing today about charges against the Southern Poverty Law Center, alleging the organization fraudulently used donations to pay hate group leaders for inside information. Chairman Representative Jim Jordan highlights new accusations against the organization.
8: This SPLC employee, who was supposed to be dismantling hate groups with the Intelligence Project, was dating the field source that they were paying, and in fact, they had a joint bank account.
6: The SPLC has denied the allegations and asked a judge to dismiss the case, calling it part of President Trump's retribution campaign against those he sees as enemies. And JEA leadership was grilled about the utility's failure to charge major commercial customers millions of dollars in fees. Chief Administrative Officer Jody Brooks called it, quote, an unintentional administrative oversight.
9: She also pushed back with concerns about the workplace, saying she's not witnessed any toxic, racist behavior or poor work culture.
6: Action News Jax's Ben Becker reports City Council opened its probe after City Council President Kevin Carrico sent a so-called big favor text to nominate his boss to serve on the JEA board. I'm Chase Bunker for 104.5 WOKV.
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10: This is Clark Howard. Recently in the technology world, and the banking world, there was a lot of fear about a new AI tool from the company Claude. That's the name of the tool we know. The company's called Anthropic, that is going to make it ultra easy, potentially, to hack in to bank databases, brokerage databases, and other companies' data. So here's what you need to know. 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And that way, if there's a catastrophic hack, you've got to be able to prove what you had. It'll never be more than a month old if you keep your most recent statement. If you don't get printed statements, at least keep a PDF of the online statements you're sent if there ever is an ugly hack that affects your wallet.
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1: A mix of clouds and sun with a few isolated showers this afternoon into evening, especially near and south of Interstate 10. There are some local downpours, but they're very hit and miss and come and go in a hurry. Temperatures otherwise in the 80s, dropping tonight to near 70 degrees. It's an 8 on the WOKV weather meter. Partly cloudy tomorrow and Thursday with just an isolated shower or storm, and we start to turn a little hotter near 90 tomorrow, low 90s on Thursday. From the First Alert Weather Center, I'm Action News Jax, Chief Meteorologist Mike Burrish for 104.5 WOKV.
27: First Alert Traffic from the Strata Air Conditioning and Heating Traffic Center.
2: South side up to Arlington, east Buntway northbound, a crash at Beach Boulevard still blocking the left lane. A 21-minute ride at the moment from State Route 9B up to Atlantic Boulevard. Southsiders heading up to downtown I-95 northbound, tapping the brakes over the Fuller Warren. 15 minutes from the Beltway up to I-10. From the WOKV Traffic Center, I'm Brian Middleton.
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6: NASA has announced the crew for its Artemis 3 mission. Two U.S. service members are saved after their helicopter went down while patrolling waters near the Strait of Hormuz. And JSO says one man is dead following an industrial accident in the Mixentown area. I'm Chase Bunker.
13: All right, 25 now till the top of the hour. When a verdict comes back this quick in the Carmelo Anthony case, I think it's always a slam dunk. Never good for the defense. And going over the testimony, I think it's pretty obvious where this is headed. Where's everyone walking to, Linda? I'm watching the TV screen there. They're all walking in one direction.
3: Well, there's a pretty large, I wouldn't say large, but there's a lot of people that have been blocking. Yeah, I would say large is it's the wrong word. But there's a gathering of people that are blocking the front. And so now they have police clearing the area and they have reporters coming close. So I'm assuming something is happening. Greg Jarrett is texting me and he is telling me that murder is the ruling. He has been convicted of murder in this stabbing trial. So we should be expecting, I would assume, some sort of press report conference momentarily.
13: Yeah. All right. You can tell by the reaction of the crowd. There were obviously people on both sides, but there weren't a lot. But, you know, it's just tragic. I can't stand to see young people that are so angry and so on edge, and there are so many kids that are, and I honestly, it breaks my heart because I believe every child created by God and every child has talent. That's the root derivative of education in Latin, bringing forth from within. It exists, and it just is circumstances for so many people, how they grow up. It's just sad, but looks like, you know, the predictable verdict is in. We do have a lot of news to get to today. I have not touched on it. I want to remind you, America doesn't stand 250 years as the beacon of hope and liberty without the brave men and women willing to put their lives on the line for us to defend it. We don't honor them enough, and they are really patriots. 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I hate seeing this. Doesn't it? It's heartbreaking. Why is this kid, you know, had a hand in his backpack the whole time in another team's area and it's getting contentious? Just leave the area. You know, we've got to teach kids, for crying out loud, how to deal with all this stuff.
3: But we can't. I mean, the people that are standing there are screaming the racial epithets that are coming from the black community that has gathered there, screaming, you know,
13: but
3: that
13: we have to point out, it's relatively small, and we've watched a lot of these over the years.
3: Oh, gosh, yeah, it's very small. But the problem is that the types of things that are being said, like the only good cracker is a dead cracker, and hate all crackers. I mean, if the adult community is the mentor and the example for their children, which there are children there that have been brought there, there's younger people there, then what are we saying? And the facts of the case have been lost in the outrage. What are you outraged about? You know, look at the pictures that Carmelo Anthony had online.
13: This was never going to turn out any other way. It's so anticlimactic. It's ridiculous. All right, let me get to other news here because we've got so much of it. Now, we did have the president now blaming Iran. An Apache helicopter over the Strait of Hormuz got hit. I've just been informed by our great military, the Iranian shot down one of our highly sophisticated Apache helicopters while patrolling the Strait of Hormuz. there were two pilots involved. Both are safe. Both are uninjured. Nevertheless, the U.S. must of necessity respond to this attack. And I have it on very good authority that President Trump did not tell Bibi not to respond to the attack by the Iranians. He said, you know, would you have to do what you have to do? And that was the message that was sent. What impact this now has long term, I don't know. If the president says he's responding in this, I can guarantee you he is. And, you know, I think that this is going to wind down pretty quickly. And maybe we have to take out the next tier of leadership. That's where my head is going in arming. I've always wanted to arm the Iranian people that got this whole thing started by protesting, you know, 47 years of oppression. By the way, nobody's going to report it in the legacy media mob. Gas prices now below $4 a gallon in 25 states and going down, according to Gas Buddy, every day. Barrel of oil down dramatically today. GAO says federal government, you know, has spent. They're finding more waste, fraud and abuse. That's good for, I think, American taxpayers. I think them staying on Tim Walz and California and Ohio and New York and all these states and corruption. I want to get to the bottom of that. Interesting on the Democratic side, Kamala Harris's old flame, our old friend Willie Brown. I've interviewed Willie Brown over the years. He's actually a character, pretty funny guy. But anyway, says the Democrats should nominate Gavin over her. And he said that, you know, Democrats, he urges Democrats to pick a winner, not the most recent loser. Says the party needs to avoid getting stuck with Kamala. Ouch. And that's pretty interesting to watch. I'm telling you, Gavin will be easy to run against. He is such a spectacular disappointment and fail, as we have chronicled, the Mr. No-Show governor. Speaking of money, waste, fraud, abuse, corruption, House investigators say Tim Walz, Keith Ellison, and we had Jim Comer on last night talking about this. Their investigation concluded Walz, Tampon Tim, and Keith Ellison ignored years of warnings about as much as $9.3 billion in social services fraud. I mean, how is that not criminal? And aiding and abetting, I don't get, nobody ever gets held accountable. I'll tell you this new thing, and we'll go over this in more detail. We'll talk about El Sayed. We'll talk about Plattner. We'll talk about Tellerico. We'll talk about Grandpa Bernie and Mamdani and Pocahontas, the squad, AOC. That this is the party, and nobody in the Democrats' leadership, so-called leadership, leaders in name only like Chuck Schumer, Hakeem Jeffries, will ever take them on. Why? Because they're afraid of them. AOC challenges Chuck Schumer. It is game, set, match, and there's nothing, absolutely nothing, that he would be able to do to save his job. And I would not be shocked if, in fact, and Linda could tell me if I'm wrong, if she ran for president, I could see her getting the nomination, which I'd be fine with.
3: Oh, really?
13: Yeah.
3: Why would you be okay with that?
13: Because I think she'd be beaten handily.
3: Yeah, I disagree. We didn't pass the SAVE Act. All bets are off.
13: Well, a late night Senate vote did breathe new life into it last night. They had a voterama to advance the $70 billion immigration enforcement package. They tried twice to attach the SAVE Act to the bill. They failed both times. However, we did get a switch vote, so there is hope. Mike Lee did hit 50 votes with Collins flipping her vote to support the original version, and he cheered it moments later. And you know, that means, but for the zombie filibuster, the House passed SAVE Act would now be on its way to the White House for Trump's signature. I have gone through this, and Linda, it drives Linda crazy when I say it. I am talking to everybody, and they all tell me the same thing. They don't have the votes. It drives me nuts as it drives her.
3: And you know why?
13: I know why. Of course, I don't disagree with you. So no point in regurgitating all ground. It looks like people are actually moving away now. Am I wrong, or are they moving towards cameras?
3: They're actually moving towards, I think, where the press conference is actually going to happen, because now everybody has their cell phone out and the microphones out, yada, yada.
13: This is so anticlimactic. I mean, there's no point in staying on this, because it's just like, it's such a small crowd. There are more media people, or as many media people as there are people that, you know, are trying to get their viral moment. This is now the world we live in, viral moments. Let's go on TikTok. You know, let's go on Instagram. Let's get a viral moment. I'm out beside the courthouse. I'm broadcasting live. Everyone can live stream.
3: Well, I think if we could take a moment, though, I think we should pray for the Metcalf family. I think that deserves a lot more attention than all this nonsense.
13: It's terrible. I mean, it's a track meet. I mean, this violence in this country. I mean, how many people know 28 people shot this weekend in Chicago? How many names does anybody on this listening to this show know? Were the four people murdered? I did get a kick out of my friend Stephen A. Smith getting all worked up about Donald Trump going to the Knicks game last night and then blaming Trump for their loss. Now, if the Knicks would have won, would he have given them credit for that? It's so funny. Donald Trump is not responsible. These were all close games so far. It just is hilarious to me. You know, but there's one thing emerging, and I thought this was somewhat, and we'll play this later, the Seattle mayor and Washington's governor shrugging off millionaires' tax as 44% of business leaders out in Seattle are considering leaving, and the mayor just shrugs it off. Do you know this guy, Lewis Hamilton? Apparently is Kim Kardashian's boyfriend.
3: I only know him from this interview that he did where he sounded like a complete moron.
13: Well, like Graham Platner, he doesn't think billionaires should exist. Well, did anyone inform him that his girlfriend is a billionaire? And you know what I say to Kim Kardashian? Good for her.
3: Yeah, well, he's not doing so bad either, Sean. I mean, not for nothing.
13: Well, I mean, the point, you know, and this goes to like Platner's point, and this goes to what we've been highlighting is, you know, that they didn't earn that money. And AOC said that there's no way anyone can earn $1 billion. Yes, you can. You create goods. If you create Microsoft, if you create Apple, you can't force consumers to spend their money on your product. You have to create something that people want, people need, and people desire. It's that simple. That's what you need to do to be successful. And everybody that I know that has gotten wealthy, they've done it the old fashioned way. And that is simply by working hard and thinking, you know, out of the box. I don't know if you saw, this is getting brutal for Platner. Now, I'm worried they're going to try and stick in the current Governor Mills instead of Platner. And that means for 2 weeks, there'll be nonstop pressure on Platner to bail out. Now, let's see what Platner's made of. But a former top aide to him is urging members of her party to consider voting for another contender. Former state rep Genevieve McDonald, who served as Platner's political director from August to October of last year, argued in an op-ed in WAPO in the Washington Post that the populist oyster farmer is not someone who would be good for Maine or for the country. Democrats are being sold a narrative that Platner is the only choice for the race against Susan Collins. Maine voters don't have to accept that. This is what they're planning to do. They want to get him out. But the Nazi tattoo wasn't enough. Blaming rape victims wasn't enough. Allegations of horrible abuse towards women wasn't enough. His crazy positions. I'm a communist. None of that matters to anybody. And all the Me Too movement, they're such hypocrites. You know, as long as a Graham Platner supporter says she's okay with his Nazi tattoo, as long as he doesn't start supporting Israel. Wow, what a great crowd he's leaning into. And then he can't explain how his girlfriend knew he had a Nazi tattoo before he did. Really? We're supposed to believe he didn't know what tattoo he was putting on that he had for nearly 20 years. He didn't know. And he's floating, jailing billionaires. Do we have this cut? I don't know if we have the cut of him. He talks about jailing billionaires. I mean, then you got this El Sayed in Michigan. I think Mike Rogers can win Michigan. Anyone that's writing off this midterm election, you are making a big mistake. The issues have not happened yet that will define its outcome, I promise you. And we've been doing this a long time. But, you know, Platner calls Fetterman an a-hole at a town hall. All Fetterman said is he'd wear a suit. He said it on my program. If this guy would, you know, release all the text messages or whatever he's doing on that site that he was hanging out on where young people go. That was another bizarre moment. Now this really should frustrate everybody. And we've been following the whole Spencer Pratt debacle. I mean, they actually, this woman, Rahman, the council member, actually gave a concession speech on election night. She was down so many votes. I did not know this till I read the Washington Times today. In one of the ballot drops late on election night, Spencer Pratt got zero of 24,000 votes. Zero. I mean, and then something else pretty miraculous happened. Is Rahman collected 37% of mail-in ballots that arrived after the election, a 17-point surge, even besting the current mayor, Mayor Bass, out there. And Pratt had a 9% drop. That's crazy. So to be clear, mail-in ballots arrived after June 2nd drop for everyone except the one person that the Democrats needed to defeat, and that's Pratt. I mean, not one of 24,000 votes. Now, I have Super Grok AI, and they estimate the odds of that happening are less than one in trillions. I don't know anything nefarious that happened out there that specifically, but it doesn't look good. Doesn't meet anybody's smell test. And the idea that they want to live in the dark ages of voting and they don't want voting integrity measures tells you everything you need to know. New York Post says that the candidate Rahman's campaign has been implicated in voter fraud scam targeting of homeless people. I don't know. That's their headline. I don't have anything to give you. And I'm looking. And I see a lot of it online. But you got to be able to verify it. And some of it, you know, you got to be careful what you read online. Everybody. Anyway, 800-941-SHAWN if you want to be a part of the program. Anyway, guilty first-degree murder, not a surprise in that Carmelo Anthony case. We got the other news of the day. We got Lindsey Graham coming up. We got Mike Pence coming up and much more. 800-941-SHAWN. Look, if you're into health, wellness, fitness, nutrition, longevity, you know, if you're really into it, how many of us are really kind of guessing? 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
6: NASA has announced the crew for its Artemis 3 mission. Two U.S. service members are safe after their helicopter went down while patrolling waters near the Strait of Hormuz. And JSO says one man is dead following an industrial accident in the Mixentown area. I'm Chase Bunker.
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2: Taking a look at your drive on the east Beltway northbound this afternoon, FDOT says we still are dealing with the aftermath of a crash at Beach Boulevard blocking the left lane. It is causing delays to stretch back to JTB. From the WOKB Traffic Center, I'm Brian Middleton.
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1: At least a few showers teasing some neighborhoods. I'm Chief Meteorologist Mike Burrish. The full First Alert forecast in less than 10 minutes.
27: First Alert traffic from the Strata Air Conditioning and Heating Traffic Center.
2: Northside drivers heading into downtown I-95 southbound. Speed limit drive for a lot of your ride, though you are tapping the brakes after MLK Parkway. Give yourself 10 minutes to get from the beltway down to I-10. From the WOKV Traffic Center, I'm Brian Middleton.
13: You know what I hate the most about politics is these politicians just lie. Donald Trump did a massive virtual town hall for Lindsey Graham. He's on the ballot today in a primary in South Carolina. He's done everything saying he fully, completely supports him. And they're running comments from 2015 to hurt Lindsey today. If you're in South Carolina, vote.
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4: I'm Michelle Thibodeau. A man is dead after an industrial accident this morning at the Absolute Truck Repair Shop on Stockton Street.
6: He was working on a semi-cab truck, which was being placed onto a power lift system. At some point,

0: down bike lanes. Well, there will also be no lane closures between 6 a.m. and 8 p.m. It is expected, though, to be complete by fall of 2027.
1: President Trump says a deal with Iran would soon be reached despite the recent missile exchange with Israel and Iran. That's what the president told reporters on Monday. Trump said through him, leaders are now in the final throes of what will be a very, very good deal that will not in any way allow nuclear weapons. I'm Michelle Thibodeau for 104.5 WOKV.
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11: A mix of clouds and sun with a few isolated showers this afternoon into evening, especially near and south of Interstate 10. And there are some local downpours, but they're very hit and miss and come and go in a hurry. The temperatures otherwise in the 80s, dropping tonight to near 70 degrees. It's an 8 on the WOKV weather meter. Partly cloudy tomorrow and Thursday with just an isolated shower or storm, and we start to turn a little hotter near 90 tomorrow, low 90s on Thursday. From the First Alert Weather Center, I'm Action News Jax, Chief Meteorologist Mike Burrish for 104.5 WOKV.
2: First Alert traffic from the Strata Air Conditioning and Heating Traffic Center.
12: Still a busy drive, the south side up to Arlington, eastbound northbound this afternoon, mainly because of a crash at Beach Boulevard that's been there for the better part of an hour and a half, blocking the left lane still. And right now, 25 minutes from State Route 9B up to Atlantic Boulevard. And then as you leave downtown,

0: Make your way to the south side, I-95 southbound. It's a 13-minute ride from the Fullerton down to the Beltway. From the WOKB Traffic Center, I'm Brian Middleton.
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3: A St. Augustine babysitter is facing charges for driving under the influence while a two-year-old child was in her car. Two U.S. service members are safe after their Apache helicopter crashed while patrolling regional waters near the Strait of Hormuz. And Florida's attorney general is asking a Florida judge to declare the three-day wait period to legally buy a gun unconstitutional. I'm Michelle Thibodeau.
4: Democrats in D.C. who say language like abolish ICE are unhelpful for the political health of the Democratic Party.
5: I think if we've listened to them before and look where we are.
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10: All right, thanks, Scott Shannon. 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If you want to be a part of the program, not only is it primary day, Graham Plattner in Maine, but it is primary day in the great state, and I mean the great state. I love the people of South Carolina. In South Carolina today, you have incumbent Senator Lindsey Graham, full throttled support from President Trump and Senator Tim Scott, who was on TV last night. And what frustrates me in these campaigns is, and this is just a primary, and I anticipate Lindsey's going to win, but you don't take anything for granted in any election. But the president couldn't be more clear. One of his best friends in the U.S. Senate, the guy he plays golf with the most, the guy he relies on the most, is Senator Lindsey Graham. And they just have a great relationship. Anyway, so he's on the ballot today, and the president did a teletown hall for him yesterday that went on a long time. You know, nearly 100,000 people, my understanding, how many people tuned in for it. But it's primary day, and if you don't want a wackadoodle that is lying and running a tape of Trump saying something bad about Lindsey Graham from 2015, which is what they're doing, which is not how the president feels. Yeah, the president did come out against Bill Cassidy, did come out against John Cornyn. He's fully behind Lindsey Graham. And you just need to know the truth. And I can't stand when these candidates lie. Big vote, South Carolina primary today. If you're a Republican, vote in that primary. The president has stated over and over he wants Lindsey back in the Senate. And I would second that notion. Anyway, Senator Graham, it's I guess you live for these days.
11: Well, I do. And I can't have a better commercial than what you just said. You know, this Mark Lynch guy is playing a tape from 2015. You know, I was one of a bunch of people that ran against Trump. It didn't work out well for me. I've come to love the guy. We're literally best friends, play a lot of golf, and I think he's been a hell of a president. I've helped him get judges on the court. I'll be chairman of the Judiciary Committee if I win in this election and go back in 27, and we'll put a bunch of judges on the court for his last 2 years. You know, the one big beautiful bill, I'm the budget chairman. We got that through, money for the border. I just work well with him. I like him. I think history's going to judge him as being a very consequential president. We're going to put Iran in a box eventually and open up the gateway to peace between Saudi and Israel. I got every confidence in the world that President Trump's going to go down in history as one of the most consequential presidents. As to me, I want to go back and serve 27 and 28, six more year term, but I want his last 2 years to be my best 2 years with him. When it comes to Lindsey Graham and Donald Trump, the best is yet to come, and I need to get over 50% to avoid a runoff. I think we're in a good spot. The teletown hall last night was awesome. Tim Scott, my dear friend, has been terrific. Nobody's helped me more than you, Sean, and I think I've earned the endorsement of President Trump. He's truly a friend, but he's not doing this because we're friends. He's doing this because we work well together, and I have delivered for him. And finally, the guy I'm running against is nasty. I won't even get into it. But he said we need more Thomas Massies, Mark Lynch, my opponent. And he also got endorsed by Marjorie Taylor Greene, who's been a loudmouth critic of Trump since she left the Congress. And you know what? Trump doesn't need any more critics. He's got plenty of critics. He needs people that can work with him, can help him, and I'm that guy. So if you live in South Carolina, vote.
10: I wish I could tell him. I had a conversation about you with him this weekend, and I just can't repeat what he said. It is so wickedly funny and so wickedly true. I almost want to share it, but I mean, it does reveal his deep affection for you. That part I can tell. And you know, I know over the years, occasionally, you know, people seem to forget your big moments when it matters as budget chairman and getting through the one big, beautiful bill and reconciliation. And you're working on this other one. And, you know, God bless Susan Collins for coming around on the SAVE Act. That gives me hope. Or the Justice Kavanaugh moment, which I believe was deciding for you, or taking a strong stand against not allowing our children to inherit a world where Islamo-fascists have nuclear weapons, and listening to Special Envoy Steve Witkoff, who told us they were 12 days or less away from potentially having weapons-grade uranium, and they had a much longer ballistic missile range than anybody had anticipated.
11: Well, and two impeachments that were complete BS. You know, I was his strongest defender against the two impeachments. And if they take the House, they'll impeach him again just for breathing air. Well, if I'm chairman of the Judiciary Committee of the United States Senate and a Democratic House, and I hope we don't have one, but if they do this impeachment BS, I will take it and throw it in the garbage can. So I've been there for Trump, and Trump's been there for me, and both of us have been there for the country. He did what had to be done with Iran. This is not a war of choice. It's a war of necessity, where he stopped them from getting a nuclear bomb, and they'd blow Israel off the map if they had one, and they'd come after you and me if they could. And if you don't believe that, you're a fool. And my opponent is very anti-Israel, very, you know, isolationist. Only thing I can tell you is that if you think radical Islam's going to leave you alone because you leave them alone, you're an idiot. They're coming after you because they want to dominate the world religiously. I'd rather fight them in their backyard than ours. And Trump has gained a small American footprint helping Israel. He's devastated the Iranians.
10: He's helping America, as he said it this weekend. I mean, this is an existential threat.
11: Yes.
10: For future generations. By the way, let me read to you what President Trump said about you. And he said this in the lead up to today. He said, Senator Lindsey Graham is my complete and total endorsement for reelection. He will not let you down. Everyone in South Carolina should help Lindsey have a big win. And he described you as a wonderful friend, has always been there when I needed him, praised your work. You know, he doesn't really praise many people. And, you know, I think it's important. You know, there's another side of you that I wish people knew, too. I know your backstory. I know you grew up above a bar. I know that your parents died young and you had a younger sister. And I know what you did for her. I know your constituent services that you're involved in, because I have a lot of friends in South Carolina, as you know. And tell the story about growing up over a bar and having then to be the head of your household.
11: People can relate to, and, you know, it's part of life, Sean. I'm the first in my family to go to college. Neither parent graduated high school. They're hardworking, wonderful people. My dad fought in World War II. He was in New Guinea in the Army Air Corps. So I get admitted to the University of South Carolina, like your dear Ainsley. I didn't go to Clemson, couldn't get in, went to Carolina. Everybody likes that joke in Clemson. So anyway, you know, life is good. Then my mom gets diagnosed with Hodgkin's disease. She dies 6 months later. She's 17 years younger than my dad. Nobody thought that would happen. You know, our world begins to collapse. 15 months later, he dies. I've got a 13-year-old sister. My aunt and uncle helped me raise her. I'm in college, and my world collapses. Family and friends and faith got me through it. So I know what it's like to wake up one day and your whole world be rocked. And that will never leave me, that feeling. But since then, I've lived a dream. My parents, I believe, know what's going on. They're proud of me. And I want to give back. How can I pay all these people back who've helped me? Just be the best senator I can. How can I, you know, if you're a Republican in South Carolina, I can beat any Democrat they throw against me. The most money ever spent in the history of the United States Senate to beat a Republican was against me in 2020, $132 million. I was on your show every night, LindseyGraham.com. Act Blue turned on me. I won by 10 points. They've got a very attractive liberal candidate from Charleston. She'll raise a lot of money. I can hold this seat. And when it comes to Trump and Lindsey Graham, We've had our differences, but we are literally very good friends. I mean, I will be playing golf with him long after he's president because I like playing golf with him. I want to help him. This is the best chance Republicans will have to change the face of America and the world. It's the last 2 years of Trump. And I want to help him finish the job he started. If you don't have a friend in South Carolina, make one before 7 o'clock. If you live in South Carolina, you hadn't voted, go vote. Lindsey Graham.
10: Oh, I mean, this is important. I mean, you really, look, it would save you time, energy, effort, money, and allow you to focus on, you know, very important issues that we're facing as a country. You know, you act as though that is, you know, normal, what you did and how you did it. I actually saw a campaign ad, which was one of the more touching I've ever seen, of your sister telling the story about how you rose to the occasion to help her and how you put your life on hold to help her. And that kind of reflects the values that you have. And, we're at a moment, I think, of inflection in terms of, you know, what kind of party do we want to be? I believe this is Donald Trump's party. I think this is lower taxes, secure borders, funding the Department of Homeland Security, get rid of the insanity of defund, dismantle, no bail laws. Democrats voted for the highest tax increase in history. And, you know, you're the guy that will deliver for South Carolina. Look at the growth South Carolina is going through. I think it's the number one growing state right now, right up there with Florida.
11: It's the number one growing state in the nation because we have a good quality of life. We have low taxes. Boys don't play girls sports. We're good, honest, hardworking people. And we're going to keep it that way. I want to go back to the Senate to help President Trump finish the job he started. But you said something about, you know, I love South Carolina. Well, let me tell you about South Carolina and Sean Hannity. There's one person I know that loves Sean Hannity a lot from South Carolina.
10: I wonder who,
11: but let me tell you.
10: No, but I've spent a lot of time there, and I know the people of South Carolina.
11: Oh, they love you. And Ainsley, I just want to say this about your fiance, soon-to-be wife. Ainsley is just her family. You know them well, right? They're going to be part of your family. They're the most decent people you'd ever want to have in your corner. Ainsley is just such a sweet person, very smart, but just loves the Lord. And Sean, you're the luckiest guy on the planet to land her. And I wish you all nothing.
10: So you're telling me in front of my audience on 760 stations, Sirius XM, all over the internet, podcasted, you're telling everybody that I outkicked my coverage. That's what you're saying, Senator. And I'm trying to be a friend to you today.
11: Well, but I'm trying to be honest with you. You outkicked your coverage. God has a plan for both of y'all. And I am just honored to be your friend. But you've been so kind. You've been so nice. But this is not about me. It's not about you. It's about saving this country, turning it around, getting out of the hole that Biden dug. President Trump doesn't need any more critics. He doesn't need any Thomas Massey's. He doesn't need any more Marjorie Taylor Greens. He needs reliable people that know what the hell they're doing to help navigate a dangerous world and get his agenda through the Senate. I'm that guy. And please.
10: Well, I mean, there's going to be a lot coming your way. You're right about something. If God forbid, the odds would be higher that Democrats can win the House. And if they do, it's going to be never ending investigation. And then it'll go to the Senate. And assuming we have control of the Senate, that means it'll go before your committee. And your committee will take whatever impeachment, you know, plot scheme that they come up with, and you will throw it in the garbage, and it will be, you know, done away with. Weaponization of the DOJ has gone on long enough.
11: It will be garbage in and garbage out. And that's what's on the ballot here. Who do you want to be in the Senate? Do you want people in the Senate that will help Trump or try to undercut Trump? And if you're a Republican, that's not a trick question. So the primary votes close at 7. We're doing well. President Trump's been enormously helpful. Thank you for giving me a little time to, you know, talk about my race and a little bit about me. So if you hadn't voted, if you got a friend in South Carolina, make sure they vote. I want to get over 50. I want to turn my attention to helping the team, and I got to win general election, but helping Tim Scott keep the Senate, and more than anything else, help President Trump. The world doesn't stop because of my election. The world doesn't stop because of your wedding, right? We have to keep doing our jobs.
10: It is what I'm committed to the most in life, and you and I have both spoken about this privately. You know, we both view it as an honor to be able to do the things that we do every day, and I thank this audience regularly. It's primary day. Polls close in a little over two hours and 30, 40 minutes now in South Carolina. If you have not voted in today's primary, the president, full-throated endorsement of Lindsey Graham, and in spite of some lying that's been going on there, and he did a big teletown hall last night for Senator Graham. Senator, we'll be watching tonight, carrying results. Best of luck, and we appreciate you being with us and what you do. Thank you.
11: Yeah, well, thank you. Thank you very much.
10: All right, 800-941-SHAWN is our number. Born on America's darkest day, 9/11/01, the Tunnel to Towers Foundation. They have been busy every day helping American heroes ever since. Heroes like FDNY firefighter Robert E. Welch III. Now, Robert served as a police officer before his appointment to the fire department in 2001, only weeks after the 9/11 attacks. He was on the front lines of 9/11 recovery efforts. He dedicated nearly two decades of his life protecting his country, his community. He coached youth sports, shared a life full with his wife, Jennifer, their three kids. Robert sadly lost his courageous battle with a 9/11 related cancer. These diseases are real. 9/11 related illness is real and still impacting families. That means he left behind his loving family. And this being the 25th anniversary year of 9/11, we continue to see the toll that day is still taking on heroes and their families. Now, because of your generosity and your commitment to helping them, Tunnel to Towers was able to honor Robert by paying the Welch family mortgage. Please show your support. 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If you can donate a car, land, one big donation, $11 a month. That is the special sweet sauce that Frank Siller says keeps this operation working. Just that's two less Starbucks a month. Go to their website, the letter T, the number two, the letter T.org. The letter T, the number two, the letter T.org for the Tunnel to Towers Foundation.
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3: Players by the Sea hosting a special ribbon cutting to celebrate its reopening. Changes are coming to Mayport Road in Atlantic Beach. The almost $10 million improvement project will begin next week. And one person is dead after an industrial accident this morning on Stockton Street north of I-10. I'm Michelle Thibodeau.
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0: Checking the ride out of downtown I-10 westbound this afternoon. FDOT says we have a crash on the ramp to Roosevelt to watch out for. It is blocking the off-ramp right lane, and a road ranger is there as well. From the WOKV Traffic Center, I'm Brian Middleton.
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20: At least a few showers teasing some neighborhoods. I'm Chief Meteorologist Mike Burrish. The full first alert forecast in less than 10 minutes.
1: First alert traffic from the Strata Air Conditioning and Heating Traffic Center.
0: Southside drivers heading up to Arlington, East Beltway northbound, still a busy ride, mainly because of a crash at Beach Boulevard blocking the left lane. 26 minutes from State Route 9B up to Atlantic Boulevard. From the WOKB Traffic Center, I'm Brian Middleton.

0: right, we got a lot more ground to get to. One of the things I want to hit on is why this midterm election year is so different. It's so different because you have a Democratic Party that resembles nothing of the Democratic Party of old. This is a party now run by the most radical extreme candidates, Graham Plattner. And then you got this James Tallarico and El Sayed in Michigan and all of these other lunatics. Then you got, you know, governors like Wilson and Gavin. And, I mean, just horrible, horrible players. J.B. Pritzker, Kathy Hochul. I mean, it is, look at this woman, Abigail Spanberger. Then the party of AOC and the squad and the party of Mamdani and the party of Grandpa Bernie and the party of Pocahontas. And no other mainstream Democrat, with the exception of John Fetterman, will ever say anything to them because they're afraid of them, because they're in control. All right, we'll come back. We'll get to your calls coming up next. 800-941-SHAWN. Straight ahead.
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4: I'm Chase Bunker. Our top story, one man is dead following an industrial accident in Jacksonville's Mixontown area. According to JSO, this happened around 11 a.m. at the Absolute Truck Repair on Stockton Street.
5: He was working on a semi-cab truck, which was being placed onto a power lift system. At some point, the semi-cab truck shifted, causing it to fall and trap the victim between the lift system and the semi-cab.
4: He was pronounced dead at the scene. JSO says they're working with the medical examiner's office and OSHA. The House Judiciary Committee held a second hearing today about charges against the Southern Poverty Law Center, alleging the organization fraudulently used donations to pay hate group leaders for inside information. Chairman Representative Jim Jordan highlights new accusations against the organization.
6: This SPLC employee, who was supposed to be dismantling hate groups with the Intelligence Project, was dating the field source that they were paying, and in fact, they had a joint bank account.
4: The SPLC has denied the allegations and asked a judge to dismiss the case, calling it part of President Trump's retribution campaign against those he sees as enemies. And JEA leadership was grilled about the utility's failure to charge major commercial customers millions of dollars in fees. Chief Administrative Officer Jody Brooks called it, quote, an unintentional administrative oversight.
7: She also pushed back with concerns about the workplace, saying she's not witnessed any toxic, racist behavior or poor work culture.
4: Action News Jax's Ben Becker reports City Council opened its probe after City Council President Kevin Carrico sent a so-called big favor text to nominate his boss to serve on the JEA board. I'm Chase Bunker for 104.5 WOKV.
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16: A mix of clouds and sun with a few isolated showers this afternoon into evening, especially near and south of Interstate 10. There are some local downpours, but they're very hit and miss and come and go in a hurry. Temperatures otherwise in the 80s, dropping tonight to near 70 degrees. It's an 8 on the WOKV weather meter. Partly cloudy tomorrow and Thursday with just an isolated shower or storm, and we start to turn a little hotter near 90 tomorrow, low 90s on Thursday. From the First Alert Weather Center, I'm Action News Jax, Chief Meteorologist Mike Burrish for 104.5 WOKV.
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17: It's still a slow go as you head up to the Arlington area from the south end, the east Bowie northbound, and it's all because of a crash at Beach Boulevard, still blocking the left lane. It's been there for 2 hours now. Delay stretch back to JTB, and it's a 25-minute ride from State Route 9B up to Atlantic Boulevard. And as you head up to downtown from the south side, I-95 northbound, tapping the brakes between Butler and University, and then again over the Fuller Warren Bridge, and it's a 22-minute ride from the Beltway up to I-10. From the WOKV Traffic Center, I'm Brian Middleton.
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4: NASA has announced the crew for its Artemis 3 mission. Two U.S. service members are safe after their helicopter went down while patrolling waters near the Strait of Hormuz. And JSO says one man is dead following an industrial accident in the Mixentown area. I'm Chase Bunker.
0: All right, 25 till the top of the hour. 800-941-SHAWN, our number if you want to be a part of the program. You know, when Bob Grant uttered those words so many times, so many years ago, he wasn't talking about men in women's locker rooms or biological men playing female sports or pushing a transgender agenda onto children without parental approval. I mean, this is like tip of the iceberg stuff. And it is sicker than ever on the left. And we keep highlighting it. We'll do that more in a minute, and then we'll get to your calls. 800-941-SHAWN is our number if you want to be a part of the program. You know, a sad truth, reality is there's a break-in in this country every 26 seconds. That means somewhere right now, some intruder is getting closer. And the problem is most security systems will only alert you reactively after a break-in has already started. At that point, it's too late. When intruders step near, Simply Safe Home Security steps up. 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All right, let me, you know, we keep going like around the country at how radical the left is. And now we got Graham Plattner and we got El Sayed and we've got James Tallarico, Mr. Six Gender, God is Non-Binary, Welcome Out at the Border, vegan or non-meat campaign. You know, no drilling, no energy. I mean, the craziest stuff this guy has said. Then you have Graham Plattner, and he's an idiot. And that's the party of Mamdani, AOC, the squad, Grandpa Bernie, Pocahontas. I mean, this party has just flipped their lid. And I think they can be beaten. And people are predicting, and historical trends have shown, the party in power loses seats. I'm telling you, this is not a, it's not game over. Listen to the Seattle mayor, Katie Wilson, saying, I believe the exodus of millionaires is overblown.
18: Today, do you still feel the narrative of the rich leaving is still overblown?
19: So I still think that claims of a large exodus of rich people due to our statewide millionaire tax that the legislature passed this year are overblown. I do believe that.
0: And even worse than that, she laughs at reports that millionaires are leaving the state. Well, they are leaving the state. The former CEO of Starbucks, bye-bye. He's moved to my free state of Florida. Listen to this comment.
20: I think the claims that millionaires are going to leave our state are like super overblown. And if, you know, the ones that leave, like, bye.
0: Now, why are they leaving? Because people like her are putting in place something called a wealth tax. Soon, you'll watch in states like California, Washington State, you'll see it probably in Illinois, you'll see it in New Jersey, you'll see it in New York, all the predictable places. Now they're going to try and charge an exit tax. What is an exit tax? That if you leave the state, then they will still claim the right to charge you income for maybe as long as 10 years. Income taxes for a state you get no services from and you don't live in. Watch that's coming next. Wealth taxes, exit taxes. You know, I love the comments of Kathy Hochul. Kathy Hochul, get on a bus. It's worth playing. Get on a bus. Get out of town. You know, Trump and Zeldin, get out of town. Go down to Florida. Okay, well, let's listen to what she said.
21: And we're here to say that the era of Trump and Zeldin and Molinaro, just jump on a bus and head down to Florida where you belong, okay? Get out of town. Get out of town. Because you don't represent our values. You are not New Yorkers.
0: And then she wants them to come back. We'll just go down to Palm Beach and ask people to come back. I'm like, they're not coming back. I'm down in South Florida. I'm telling you, nobody's returning. Remember, Linda, when Mark Simone and Curtis Lee said, oh, you'll be back. What did I say to them? No, I won't. I'm never going back. I'm done. It's over. You think I'm coming back? I'm never there. You never see me.
22: I don't think you are coming back. I honestly, you couldn't wait to leave, so.
0: Well, I've been trying since 2014. And then when I announced that as soon as I'm able, I'm leaving, I was getting all these invitations from all those governors that were kind enough to invite me, which made me feel really good.
22: Listen, like I always say, you know, it once was a beautiful state. It once was a beautiful city. It's been overrun and infected with it's not even liberalism. It's communism and Marxism. And it's just taking away everyone's rights. And I think very soon we're going to hear Hochul and Mamdani sounding a lot like Katie Wilson. It's a huge mistake.
0: Well, I mean, now they want us back. Then I go back my favorite cut of all time. Andrew Cuomo. If you are one of those extreme conservatives and you're pro-life and pro-assault weapon and anti-gay, I don't know Republicans that are anti-gay. Let's be straight. But he says that. You're not a New Yorker and there's no place for you in the state of New York.
23: Their problem is not me and the Democrats. Their problem is themselves. Who are they? Are they these extreme conservatives who are right to life? A pro-assault weapon, anti-gay, is that who they are? Because if that's who they are, and if they are the extreme conservatives, they have no place in the state of New York. So because that's not who New Yorkers are.
0: I mean, and then do you remember, Linda, that I was hammering him so hard on this that he asked to meet me? And it was before, I believe, his first re-election campaign. And I met him. And we had a private room in a big steakhouse in New York. And he was very pleasant in person. I'm not going to lie and say he was very pleasant. And he told me at that dinner, as soon as I get elected, I'm going to open up fracking in upstate New York. I said, wow, that'll be huge. Right after he got elected, he did just the opposite.
22: And like, listen, okay. He is the quintessential politician. His dad was a politician. He's a politician. This is what they do. They'll lie to your face. They will do whatever they have to do to get elected. Just last night, you and I were talking about this on text last night, looking at Bryant Park. Like, people were freaking out that Mamdani did all of these quote unquote public watch parties because the ability to see the Knicks game should be a public right. And I'm like, what the hell is this guy talking about? They put these stupid TVs everywhere. And what do we end up with? A brawl in the middle of Bryant Park at 41st and 6th Avenue.
0: I am shocked you weren't at that brawl. I can see you in the middle of that sucker.
22: Forget about it.
0: If I showed up, God help them. I can hear you saying all that.
22: It's ridiculous. I'm so sick. There's no common decency. There's no respect for human life. There's no, excuse me, or I'm sorry. Everybody's just a bad person. It's actually overwhelming, to be honest with you.
0: All right, let's get to our phones. Joe in the Buckeye State, Ohio. Joe, how are you? Glad you called, sir.
1: I can't understand, and I can't find any place on the internet. I would think there would be a class action suit for the fires in California. And I can't believe that there's not been.
0: I can't believe that they have allowed this to deteriorate to this point. And maybe I'm the only one that keeps hammering it because I think it's so egregious. The governor never gets any questions asked about it. The mayor never gets any questions asked about it. You have predictable wildfires in Southern California. How do I know? I live there. I lived in Santa Barbara in the mid-80s. I was like the poorest person in town.
1: Like,
0: and I lived there. And I could barely afford to pay my rent. Remember, at the time, it was $750 a month, and I thought that was a lot. And anyway, but that's where I got my start in radio. I'm very grateful to Santa Barbara. But they, you know, I went back a couple of years later and a beautiful, wealthy neighborhood was burned to the ground because of wildfires. I was shocked. I had friends that lived there. And so these wildfires are predictable. How is it government is not competent enough? The same government in California lecturing about the science of COVID doesn't practice the science of forestry. How is it they didn't have fire hydrants that had water in them or reservoirs with water in them? I mean, this was the most predictable natural disaster that you're ever going to have. They should be fully prepared. I can tell you, I'm friends with Governor DeSantis here in Florida. He's done a great job as our governor. Great job. And the amount of preparation they have in place for predictable hurricanes every hurricane season is mind numbing to me. And that's why they are ready to go. Long before a storm gets here, they have evacuation plans. They're doing, you know, Joe Bastardi-like tracking of everything. And you know what? People's lives are saved and property is saved. And then you don't have to wait 18 months to get a building permit if your home gets knocked down. It's unbelievable.
1: Agreed. That's why I'm surprised that there's not some type of class action lawsuit for negligence. Because they were...
0: No, I agree with you. I have friends out there. I mean, I don't know Spencer Pratt for a hole in the wall. I just don't. I feel bad for him because I think this is just, there's nothing that looks good to me in this. Nothing. I'm sorry, but the integrity is not existent in California. And so confidence doesn't follow. And it's just sad that they won't adopt basic common sense, you know, election laws. It's unreal.
1: Yep, I totally agree.
0: All right, my friend, glad you called. All right, quick break. Right back to our busy phones. Toll free is 800-941-SEAN if you want to be a part of the program as we continue.
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4: NASA has announced the crew for its Artemis 3 mission. Two U.S. service members are safe after their helicopter went down while patrolling waters near the Strait of Hormuz. And JSO says one man is dead following an industrial accident in the Mixentown area. I'm Chase Bunker.
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17: On the East Beltway northbound, we still have a crash at Beach Boulevard blocking the left lane, causing delays to stretch back for about 2.5 miles. You're spending at least 17 minutes in those slowdowns. From the WOKB Traffic Center, I'm Brian Middleton.
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16: At least a few showers teasing some neighborhoods. I'm Chief Meteorologist Mike Burrish. The full First Alert forecast in less than 10 minutes.
2: First Alert traffic from the Strata Air Conditioning and Heating Traffic Center.
17: Westsiders on the West Beltway southbound, you will see some slight delays around Pritchard. It's a 12-minute drive between Dunn Avenue and I-10. From the WOKV Traffic Center, I'm Brian Middleton.

0: busy phones.
1: Let's go to Scott. He's in Nevada. Scott, how are you? Glad you called, sir.
2: Thank you. Long time, first time, Mr. Hannity. I enjoy your work.
1: Are you fighting for your Golden Knights out there?
2: Yeah, we sure are. We sure are. Go Vegas Golden Knights, definitely.
1: How great was that? Every game has been great. The third game, sudden death overtime. Vegas is up 4-0.
2: Yeah.
1: In 39 seconds. This never happens. In 39 seconds, Carolina, they got 3 goals. They tie it with like 5 or 6 minutes left. Then you have sudden death, period, no goals. Then it took a second sudden death, and it was actually a really good goal it was a weird goal, let's be honest. It was kind of fluky, but that's hockey.
2: It was a questionable call where they were all piled up and then the puck goes in. I think game 2. Anyway, good old H.W. Bush. During Operation Desert Storm, with the help of our coalition partners, they dropped over 29 million psychological warfare leaflets over Iraq and Kuwait. And it was a pretty successful PSYOP campaign. It centered on giving the Iraqi soldiers the opportunity to proselytize or flat out defect, warnings of an inevitable destruction, also anti-Saddam Hussein propaganda. In my opinion, President Trump needs to go over Iran and drop leaflets of his own, explain, hey, we're doing this, we've done this, we want to do this, we want to give your country back to you. But the IRGC is clearly running things over there. They need to be eliminated, in my opinion. President Trump, in my opinion, needs to not ask nicely, BB.
1: He already said today, it's after shooting the Apache, he's going to respond. And I just think this is coming to a head. That's all.
2: Well, maybe Israel, because it's just as much their conflict as anything, needs to go in there, head up a ground invasion, petition the Saudis and say, hey, do you want to get involved in that? Also, there's other countries over there. The Kurds are already ready to go. And Qatar and United Arab Emirates, and drop some M16s, whatever, in there. Arm up the Iranian people, hand it out like government cheese, and let's get this taken care of. Because in my opinion, it lies in with the IRGC as much as anything else.
1: Well, I know that, you know, I would not be surprised if other leaders are now targeted, and maybe hoping that the sixth tier of leadership, you know, might realize they don't want to be on the next death list. Maybe that'll happen. I can't guarantee anything with these people. They're nuts. You know, trying to predict nuts is hard.
2: But what,
1: I don't know. We deal with nutty people a lot.
2: Playing tiddlywinks, we can do this for how. Let's go. Stirred up big, thick, and juicy, and let's get it over with.
1: Yeah, I think it's time. And I think the president's getting there, too. But, you know, I'm giving him the benefit of the doubt. I know others are not. And he didn't tell Bibi, by the way, according to my sources, not to fire back. He said that he has every right to, and that'll be up to him and Israel, and they'll make their own decision on it. And Israel's already decided they're going to fight back. Not a shock. Anyway, my friend, thank you. Have a great day. Good luck to your team tonight. Let's remind everybody, you know, I think all of us should pay attention to health, wellness, fitness, nutrition, longevity. And a lot of us, though, are guessing our way when it comes to health, guessing what foods to eat, supplements to take, wondering why some things make us feel better than others. Look, the bottom line, the simple truth is every body is different. 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You have your own unique DNA, you know, but there are certain things that will impact your RNA, which will actually tell you what's happening in your body, the signs of what's happening in your body right now. That's biome. Maybe you eat certain foods, you get fatigue, or you get bloating, or you get brain fog. But this is where biome comes in. 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
12: I'm Michelle Thibodeau. A man is dead after an industrial accident this morning at the Absolute Truck Repair Shop on Stockton Street.
13: He was working on a semi-cab truck, which was being placed onto a power lift system. At some point, the semi-cab truck shifted, causing it to fall and trap the victim between the lift system and the semi-cab.
12: JSO says the man was pronounced dead at the scene, and they're continuing to investigate along with OSHA and the medical examiner's office. Changes are coming to Mayport Road in Atlantic Beach. Chandler Morgan says a $9.6 million improvement project will begin next week.
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6: A few brief isolated showers moving in off the Atlantic, especially south of Jacksonville into this evening. Otherwise, partly cloudy tonight and 8 on the WOKV weather meter, dropping into the low 70s. Partly sunny, a pretty hot and humid day for your Wednesday with an isolated shower and highs in the upper 80s to around 90. Most spots stay dry. And then Thursday, Friday, and Saturday all look to be partly sunny, hot and humid. Highs in the low to mid 90s each day. A widely scattered afternoon thunderstorm, but a lot of dry hours over those 3 days. With your First Alert forecast, I'm Action News Jack's Chief Meteorologist Mike Burrish for 104.5 WOKV.
7: First Alert traffic from the Strata Air Conditioning and Heating Traffic Center.
8: Ocean Way to the south side. East Beltway southbound this evening. Tapping the brakes around Atlantic Boulevard. A 13-minute ride at the moment from Heckscher down to JTB. As you leave downtown, heading to the south end, I-95 southbound, you're looking at 15 minutes from I-10 down to the Beltway. From the WOKB Traffic Center, I'm Brian Middleton.
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11: A St. Augustine babysitter is facing charges for driving under the influence while a 2-year-old child was in her car. Two U.S. service members are safe after their Apache helicopter crashed while patrolling regional waters near the Strait of Hormuz. And Florida's attorney general is asking a Florida judge to declare the 3-day wait period to legally buy a gun unconstitutional. I'm Michelle Thibodeau.
12: Democrats in D.C. who say language like abolish ICE are unhelpful for the political health of the Democratic Party.
13: I think if we've listened to them before and look where we are.
14: By it my way, elections would last 2 months. They would be publicly funded, and if a billionaire looked at a TV ad the wrong way, we'd put him in jail.
15: He's f***ed up. He's been shot at. He's a veteran, all right? He's a little bit weird. Freedom.

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0: 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More behind-the-scenes information on breaking news and more bold, inspired solutions for America. Stay right here for our final news roundup and information overload.
2: All right, news roundup and information overload. Here's our toll-free telephone number. It's 800-941-SEAN if you want to be a part of the program. You know, if you think of years ago and Barry Goldwater and conscience of a conservative and, you know, what inspired a lot of conservative minds leading into the Reagan Revolution, I'd say there were three. In our lifetime, there have been three huge conservative waves that have taken place. No, Goldwater did not succeed, but Ronald Reagan did. And he became one of the greatest presidents in the history of this country. It's always a pleasure to invite back to the program our friend Mike Pence, former governor, were you a senator, former congressman, former vice president? I think you've done everything.
3: Thank you, sir. Sean, great to be back on. And, you know, I think the third wave you didn't mention was the election of President Donald Trump.
2: Well, that was the one I was getting to. Newt Gingrich, the contract with America. I was actually the MC that night of that event.
3: I remember it well. And this book that I'm actually in Texas today on a book tour for my new book entitled What Conservatives Believe. I wanted to share with people that journey that you just described. And it was really the conservative agenda, a commitment to a strong defense, American leadership in the world, less government, less taxes, traditional moral values that defined our movement. I would maintain from the time Ronald Reagan became president all the way through the years that I had the privilege of serving as vice president alongside President Donald Trump. But I think a couple things have changed. Number one is I think the Democratic Party has been overtaken after years of just liberalism. They've been overtaken by the progressive left embracing socialism and socialist candidates and candidates that actually question our support for Israel and even indulge, as you speak eloquently about, and anti-Semitism. And we have to battle that. We're battling that here in Texas and all over the country. But, you know, what I wrote the book about as well is there's a new threat to the conservative agenda from what I call the populist right that would embrace isolationism, actually opposed the president's use of force against Iran a year ago, his historic decision to unleash our military against Iran this year. Questions our support for Israel, as well as embraces big government programs, marginalizes the right to life. And I want to be clear, the new Trump administration has got an awful lot right, secured the border, extended tax cuts, stood with Israel, taken on Iran. But the populist right has gained some purchase in some aspects of this administration's agenda. And so that's why I wrote What Conservatives Believe, so we can have a good debate in this midterm and in 2028 about a path that has so well served our nation.
2: Well, I think you're right about the crazy left. You know, you've got this Graham Plattner idiot in Maine. You've got James Tallarico. You've got El Sayed in Michigan. You've got Mamdani. You got Pocahontas. You got Grandpa Bernie. You got AOC. You've got the Squad. You're right about the rise of anti-Semitism, especially among the left. You see it in the halls of Congress, rise on college campuses worldwide, and now in the punditry class. One thing that has frustrated me is a purposeful, in my view, mischaracterization of the Trump doctrine. And you were vice president under President Trump for 4 years. And, you know, they say, well, Trump isn't for no forever wars. What's happening in Iran is not going to be forever. I can guarantee that. It's not going to be. You know, it's a little over 100 days, longer than he wanted. However, it's going to end soon. And it will end victorious. The president has been steadfast in the things he's demanding. I believe it will end that way. Well, but this notion that he's an isolationist is not true. As evidence, you were vice president when you beat the caliphate, the ISIS caliphate, and took out Soleimani, Baghdadi, dropped the mother of all bombs on Afghanistan. You were right there in the room.
3: Yeah, couldn't be more right. I've said, you know, I went on your network. I've said around the country, the president I serve with is no isolationist. He proved that when turning a deaf ear to the progressive left and to voices on the populist right, he struck those nuclear facilities in Operation Midnight Hammer a year ago. But I give the president all the credit in the world for making the courageous decision to unleash our military against the leading sponsor of terrorism in the world. Finally, 47 years on, we finally take the fight directly to the mullahs in Tehran. Our troops have responded brilliantly. And, you know, I hold the view. I heard you say it in the last hour. I think we've got to let these guys finish the job. I think particularly after the president announced today that that Apache that went down at the hands of Iranian armaments. Look, I think the time has come for us to let our troops do what they know how to do, finish the job, secure the strait, and eliminate the ability of these mullahs in Tehran to project force outside their country and against their own people. I think we can do it, but the president deserves credit for the historic decision to strike Iran, and because he ignored the progressive apologist left, and he ignored the isolationist right, and history will record what an enormously important decision that was when we deliver a great victory in the region for peace and security.
2: You know, I think, and if Lindsey Graham is right, and he's on the primary today, and you know, he's running against a guy that is running a tape of Trump trashing him from 2015 and ignoring their real relationship, which is very close. I think he's one of the closest senators to President Trump, plays golf with him more than any other one. And President Trump did a teletown hall for him, and I'm urging people in South Carolina to get out and vote today. But I will tell you, you know, there is evil. And I see three historical points of light that I believe the president's leaning on. In the last century, Mao, Stalin, Hitler, Pol Pot, Killing Fields, Mussolini, fascism, Tojo, Japan, over 100 dead human souls. I believe the president understands preemptive action. If you can negate a threat before it emerges, it's probably wise to do, which is what I believe he's doing in Iran. Number two, I think the president learned the whole concept of peace through strength, and you go over this in your book. And number three, no forever wars. I think he will adhere to that.
3: Well, I don't think there's any question, but look, the progressive left has always been isolationist, questioned America's role as leader of the free world. I write about that in my new book. But look, I'm so grateful for your strong voice on the airwaves of television and the radio in defense of our efforts in Iran, in support of our most cherished ally, Israel. But let's be honest, there are voices on the populist right who have now questioned whether the United States should stand with Israel, question whether or not we should have taken on Iran to begin with. And I think some of the stops and starts within the administration about support for Ukraine as they oppose and fight against that brutal and unprovoked invasion of Ukraine ultimately find their origins in those populist right voices inside and outside the administration. But to your point, the president I serve with has a bias for leadership. He has a bias for action. Remember when Barack Obama famously said that America was going to, quote, lead from behind. I've got to tell you, President Trump doesn't know how to lead from behind. He just knows how to lead. And I couldn't be more.
2: Or when he said those jobs ain't never coming back, and they're coming back.
3: That's right. Well, and extending the tax cuts, securing the border, you know, I hope if people grab a copy of this book, they'll see that while I think, I think in some respects our movement, the Republican Party, has lost our way on conservatism, the Democratic Party has lost their minds. And I get that. But as we go into the midterms, I know your heart. I know your mind, Sean. You know, I've been a fan and a friend for many, many years. You and I both know the conservative agenda is a winning agenda. And as we go into these midterms, having our team on the field, talking about the principles of limited government, strong defense, the right to life, and then carrying that, whoever our standard bearer will be in 2028, carrying that forward is going to be best for the party and best for the country. That's why I wrote What Conservatives Believe.
2: Well, I mean, you really hit on very traditional. You give a good history lesson about this being a time for choosing. And, you know, you raise so many good points. I can't even bring them all up. When you talk about Barry Goldwater and conscience of a conservative, when you talk about one nation under God, rights come from God, not from man, constitutional order. And then you talk about, you know, you bring it up to modern day in our case for Israel and national security and economic growth and prosperity. These principles are timeless and they work. Those three phases, which are, you're right, I didn't finish my thought, but everything from Reagan through the Newt Gingrich contract with America, through the Donald Trump time, conservatism applied in government works.
3: It's 1,000% right. And I want to be, you know, I couldn't be more proud of the record of the Trump-Pence administration. You know, it didn't end the way I wanted it to, but I'll always believe that by God's grace, I did my duty in those fateful days. But every day before that, we governed at President Trump's direction on a conservative agenda. We cut taxes, rolled back regulations, put conservatives on the courts that sent Roe versus Wade to the ash heap of history. We rebuilt the military. We took down the ISIS caliphate by our armed forces' strength and courage. We even, as you said, struck Qasem Soleimani, the leader of the Iranian Revolutionary Guard, and the world was peaceful and secure. Those were all an application of conservative principle. And in the main, the new Trump administration has hewed to all those same principles. But we've seen, let's be honest, we've seen some changes in economic policy. We've seen some changes in certain aspects of foreign policy. But I think at the end of the day, hewing to those timeless principles would serve the administration well in the days ahead, serve our party. But more importantly, Sean, you know, these are the principles that serve America best.
2: I believe the world is changing, Mr. Vice President. I really do. And it's changing this way. Look at Europe. I think Europe is a failing continent. I think, you know, they have neglected their national security. They have adopted radical socialism and climate alarmism. They seem to have no moral clarity on the issues of the day. One would be Iran and Israel. And they have allowed unfettered illegal immigration, resulting in Great Britain nearly 100 Sharia courts and no-go zones all over Europe and places like France. I think that I don't even know if they'll be able to resolve their issues. And they're not a reliable ally.
3: Well, I think one of the great accomplishments of the Trump-Pence years was that we got our NATO allies in Europe to invest more than $150 billion more in our common defense. They'd basically been freeloading for decades. When President Trump came to office in 2016, he said that, you know, the game's over. Everybody's got to step up. But I think there, hope springs eternal. Everything you said is true about the decline of Europe. But you've seen the emergence of conservative voices and parties across the Europe that are giving voice to those traditional principles. And also, I have to tell you that that Vladimir Putin's brutal and unprovoked invasion 4 years ago of Ukraine, I think, has sent a shockwave across Europe. America has provided great leadership there. I pray we continue to lead and marshal the support of the West until that Russian invasion is defeated and repelled, because at the end of the day, that's what peace through strength means. And my hope is that these European countries are starting to wake up to the threat of freedom posed by these authoritarian regimes and their efforts to redraw international lines by force. And I write about that in the book.
2: So I read that you are doing a collaboration, I believe, on Netflix with Hillary Clinton and Tom Hanks. And I guess you're trying to find middle ground. Can you find middle ground on sanctuary cities and states and open borders and defund, dismantle, and higher taxes and statism and socialism versus tax cuts and capitalism?
3: No, on those issues, we win, they lose. I was very touched to be reached out. I think Ted Cruz is a part of that program as well. Rand Paul is in that documentary as well. You know, when it comes to 250 years, having a chance to be a part of a historical documentary that celebrates the ideals, the principles, the courage of that generation that pledged their lives, their fortunes, and their sacred honor signing that Declaration of Independence was a privilege for me, and I hope it resonates with people.
2: Yeah. Anyway, the book is phenomenal. It's a great reminder to everybody, I think. I hope people pay attention. I'm sure that they will. Mike Pence, new book out. Congratulations. Just so people know, we're putting up on Hannity.com, Amazon.com. It's now in bookstores around the country. It's called What Do Conservatives Actually Believe? Rediscovering the Conservative Conscience. Former Vice President, friend of the program, Mike Pence, thank you, sir.
3: No, thank you, Sean. God bless.
2: All right, 800-941-SEAN, our number if you want to be a part of the program.
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5: 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Changes are coming to Mayport Road in Atlantic Beach. The almost $10 million improvement project will begin next week. And one person is dead after an industrial accident this morning on Stockton Street north of I-10. I'm Michelle Thibodeau.
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6: Taking a look at your drive-through Oceanway on the east Beltway northbound. We do have a broken down car on the ramp from Alta Drive. FDOT says it is blocking the on-ramp right lane. From the WOKV Traffic Center, I'm Brian Middleton.
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19: I'm Ashley DeJax, Chief Meteorologist Mike Burris, tracking our rain chances in the full First Alert forecast in less than 10 minutes.
18: First Alert traffic from the Strata Air Conditioning and Heating Traffic Center.
6: Checking on the drive out to the beaches, JTB eastbound. You will hit the brakes between Southside Boulevard and Kernan. It's an 18-minute ride from I-95 out to A1A. From the WOKB Traffic Center, I'm Brian Middleton.

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6: I'm Chase Bunker. Our top story, one man is dead following an industrial accident in Jacksonville's Mixontown area. According to JSO, this happened around 11 a.m. at the Absolute Truck Repair on Stockton Street.
7: He was working on a semi-cab truck, which was being placed onto a power lift system. At some point, the semi-cab truck shifted, causing it to fall and trap the victim between the lift system and the semi-cab.
6: He was pronounced dead at the scene. JSO says they're working with the medical examiner's office and OSHA. The House Judiciary Committee held a second hearing today about charges against the Southern Poverty Law Center, alleging the organization fraudulently used donations to pay hate group leaders for inside information. Chairman Representative Jim Jordan highlights new accusations against the organization.
8: This SPLC employee, who was supposed to be dismantling hate groups with the Intelligence Project, was dating the field source that they were paying, and in fact, they had a joint bank account.
6: The SPLC has denied the allegations and asked a judge to dismiss the case, calling it part of President Trump's retribution campaign against those he sees as enemies. And JEA leadership was grilled about the utility's failure to charge major commercial customers millions of dollars in fees. Chief Administrative Officer Jody Brooks called it, quote, an unintentional administrative oversight.
9: She also pushed back with concerns about the workplace, saying she's not witnessed any toxic, racist behavior or poor work culture.
6: Action News Jax's Ben Becker reports City Council opened its probe after City Council President Kevin Carrico sent a so-called big favor text to nominate his boss to serve on the JEA board. I'm Chase Bunker for 104.5 WOKV.
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6: A few brief showers this evening, especially south of Interstate 10, otherwise partly cloudy tonight, and 8 on the WOKV weather meter, dropping to the low 70s. Partly sunny and hot temperatures in the afternoon tomorrow will approach 90 degrees. There's the chance for an isolated brief shower again, but very hit and miss in any rainfall. And Thursday will be partly sunny, hot and humid in the low 90s with an isolated afternoon shower or storm. From the First Alert Weather Center, I'm Action News Jack's Chief Meteorologist Mike Burrish for 104.5 WOKV.
5: First Alert traffic from the Strata Air Conditioning and Heating Traffic Center.
7: South side up to Arlington, the east Beltway northbound, slowest between JTB and Beach Boulevard. 21 minutes right now to get from State Route 9B up to Atlantic Boulevard. As you make your way into downtown, from the south end, I-95 northbound, you will see some slowdowns around Butler and over the Full Warren Bridge, and from the Beltway up to I-10 is at least 20 minutes. From the WOKV Traffic Center, I'm Brian Middleton.
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9: NASA has announced the crew for its Artemis 3 mission. Two U.S. service members are safe after their helicopter went down while patrolling waters near the Strait of Hormuz. And JSO says one man is dead following an industrial accident in the Mixentown area. I'm Chase Bunker.
10: This is What's Right with America. 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
11: All right, 25 now till the top of the hour. Toll-free, our number is 800-941-SEAN. You want to be a part of the program. Hey, our friends at Sig Sauer, they are celebrating 250 years of freedom. They have an exciting summer promotion going on right now. When you buy any new P365 pistol, you will get a free Sig Sauer everyday carry flashlight. 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And right now, when you buy the number one concealed carry pistol in the country, you're going to get one for free. Summertime's here. More people outdoors. More people, more than half the country, don't feel safe and secure in their small town or big city. And they're protecting themselves. And the beauty of Sig Sauer, all of them made right here in America, the beautiful live free or die state of New Hampshire. And more than 300 American workers, nearly a third of which former law enforcement. Pretty amazing. Sig Sauer, also used by the U.S. military, the sidearm of all branches of our military. I have an M17 pistol, the same one carried by our brave men and women defending freedom around the world. Again, every day, my everyday carry is usually the P365, number one concealed carry pistol in the country. If that God forbid moment happens in your life, you will be ready. We are a Sig Sauer family here on the Sean Hannity Show. I have mine. Sweet baby James, he has several. Linda has her beautiful P365 Rose Special Edition. Now go to SigSauer.com/Hannity today. 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You know, I just can't get over how insane the left is. You know, you had Graham Plattner, all that we've talked about with him, and now he's attacking billionaires. Where did this obsession with billionaires don't make their money? How is that possible? Well, they're ill-gotten gains. Now, I've met a couple of billionaires in my life. I've actually talked to billionaires in my life, and I'm fascinated to sit and shut up. I know, rare for some moments of my life, but I try. And I listen to their stories, their creativity. If you are a successful business person, I don't care what business you are in every single case, I don't know trust fund brat kids that stayed wealthy. I just don't. I know the people that started with nothing and the people that came here from another country with $100 or $200 in their pocket and become multimillionaires and then eventually a billionaire. And I'm fascinated by it and I'm happy for their success. If any of you in this program are succeeding and are happy and you're raising your families and life is good for you, why would I not be happy for you? I don't know. It's like the left is not happy unless they're miserable, but it's more sinister than that because they all want power. And this is now the Achilles heel going into this midterm election. It's Graham Plattner. It's James Tallarico. It's this guy, El Sayed, in Michigan, Abdul, that is running there against Mike Rogers. I think Mike Rogers has a very good shot there. It is the party of Mamdani, AOC, the squad, Grandpa Bernie, Pocahontas, and a party that has lost their compass, their soul. You know, let's play the latest. Abdul El Sayed played it earlier, dodging questions about deleted defund the police posts. You know, it's like everything that Graham Plattner's ever done. Oh, no, I don't mean a word of it now. Listen.
12: My colleagues at K-File here at CNN found that you had deleted thousands of old posts on X, on Twitter, sometime before launching your Senate campaign. Some of those posts included messages that said that championed the defund the police movement, described the police as, quote, standing armies. Why did you take those posts down?
13: Well, let me just speak to a vision for public safety that I think all of us can agree with. I think all of us want to be safe. We want to know that we can get home safely. We don't want to worry about being the victim of somebody's violence, whether it's from a neighbor or the state itself. And we got to get serious about the kind of policing we need. And for too long, we have not invested in the kind of recruitment and retention and retirement that has people from local communities wanting to join in and be a part of keeping public safety. But also for too long, our answer to every problem has been someone with a gun. And that's just not always the right answer.
12: So would you say you feel differently than you did before?
13: Well, look, at that time, I was a professor. I was teaching at the edge of criminal justice and public health. At this point, I'm running for U.S. Senate.
11: And, you know, it's so if you're deleting, his mindset is defund, dismantle, no bail laws, all of that insanity, reimagine the police. But now he's running for office. So he's got to change. Anyway, let us get to our busy phones. Bernie is in Ohio. Bernie, how are you? Welcome to the Sean Hannity Show. How's the Buckeye State?
14: Oh, pretty awesome. And we're getting it cleaned up. But I called about Republicans, specifically Donald Trump, being against mail-in voting and everything. But
11: he's not totally against mail-in voting. He's willing to make exceptions for the right people.
14: Well, how are we supposed to know who the right people are?
11: Well, I mean, that's a good question. The right people would be the military that are overseas and can't go to a ballot, can't go to a polling place. The sick people in town that can't go to a polling place, the infirm that can't go to a polling place. And I think we should make accommodations for them. And I think that's just, you know, decency, helping people. But, you know, look at this whole thing that's been going on in California. I mean, when I read this one article today, I shook my head and I said, it's so typical and it's so predictable. And, you know, I mentioned it earlier. I'll refer to it again. So this councilwoman that overtook Spencer Pratt, there was a drop late on election night. I didn't see it myself, which really makes me mad because this is my job. And nobody else apparently saw it until the Washington Times noted it today, that the weekend mail-in ballot surge catapulted socialist Rahman ahead of Spencer Pratt, showed a sudden dramatic shift in favor of Rahman by those vote-by-mail voters. And voters, you know, their turnout on the day of election was tepid. So they gave a concession speech in which she sobbed to her family and friends for having failed. Then all of a sudden, we find out in one of the ballot drops, she collected 37% of mail-in ballots that arrived after the election, a 17% surge, besting Spencer, besting Mayor Bass, 35%. Okay. And just to be clear, mail-in ballots arrived after June 2nd, dropped off for everyone except that person the Democrats needed to defeat, Mr. Pratt. And what really, really got to me in one of the ballot drops late on election night, Pratt got zero of 24,000 votes. Zero. Now, I use Grok. I have Super Grok. It estimates that the odds of that happening are less than a trillion. Do I have any evidence? No, I don't. Do I think this is complete Adam Schiff? Yeah, I do.
14: Well, I mean, being that California is a Democratic state, did you really expect a Republican to win?
11: No. You know, I would expect them to come out of the Stone Age. Yeah, I would expect common sense to prevail at some point in life, don't you think?
14: Well, I mean, it has to happen on both sides.
11: Listen, I am just telling you, but I like what the president is doing now. The president is laying down markers, and we had a big change today, which I'm very happy about. And it has to do with Susan Collins, and she's now changed her vote. And the Save America Act shows signs of life in the Senate because of her. And I don't think she's going to have a tough time running for re-election. And we do need her in New England. She's the only elected Republican in New England. And I've wanted the Save Act. I know they haven't had the numbers for the Save Act. I've been following it every day almost. So let's see what happens. But the GOP senators rallying around this new DHS proposal targeting sanctuary cities. I think that is a great idea. The DHS approving a plan to verify voter citizenship. That's just common sense. I think proof of citizenship, voter ID, signature verification. You know my list. I say it all the time. So let's see what happens. Anyway, you raise good questions. I appreciate it. But he does make exceptions. But I think we should have paper ballots, same day voting, signature verification, voter ID, proof of citizenship, updated voter rolls, partisan observers watching all day, the voting and the vote counting all night, and get it done in a day. What they're doing in California is ridiculous. It would be embarrassing on any other level, except I don't think you can embarrass communist, you know, utopians out in California these days, led by no-show Governor Gavin. David in Michigan. David, how are you, sir?
15: Thanks, Sean. The most revered host in media.
11: I don't know about that. Maybe the most hated. I might be on that list by the left.
15: Absolutely. hey, I just want to make a quick point about election interference integrity. Okay. The crime, a jury conviction is guilty beyond a reasonable doubt. And that means 12 members of a jury unanimously have to vote that. Versus California's election integrity is fraught with countless unverifiable processes, meaning, you know, that casts more than a reasonable doubt on the integrity of the law.
11: Well, explain that in more detail. I want to really understand what you're saying.
15: Okay, in more detail, it's like if you have to have just innumerable amounts of circumstantial evidence, in the worst case scenario would be your life is at stake, a murder trial, then it's beyond a reasonable doubt. When you're talking about running this country and having election integrity and a law, you know, and election processes that are something that you would think would be, you know, legitimate, then it's like you can't have something that, you know, basically obtuse, where it's like a million different little aspects that you can't verify any of the data and stuff like that.
11: I can't tell you what happened in California. I don't think anybody knows what happened in California. All I know is every American should want integrity in the process, and every American deserves confidence in the results. And in this day and age of artificial intelligence, you cannot and will never convince me that this is not done for nefarious purposes. That's it. I can't say any more. That's my gut instinct. I've been doing this a long time, and I can tell you it stinks to high heaven when you have a drop of 24,000 votes and Spencer Pratt gets zero. Zero. I'm sorry. Doesn't add up to me, and I'm following Super Grok here.
15: Well,
11: anyway, my friend, I'm gonna roll, but you're a good man in Michigan. Go blue. Carl in North Carolina. Carl, how are you, sir? Glad you called.
16: wanted to address the 60 Minutes mess. And, you know, sometimes people say, they might say, well, why do folks think we're biased? Well, because they have been biased for at least 40 years, as I experienced back when they were doing a hatchet job on Audi, which is one of six brands of cars I was selling at the time. But and the guy got all weepy talking about how, oh, but some of our, you know, some of the people in the news business go to war zones while they're pregnant. Well, why would you send a pregnant woman to a war zone, for crying out loud? Wars are to protect women and children, crying out loud. But the other thing on the topic of election repair, I've been involved with an election repair organization for about 5 years, and there are over 20 different measures that we need to take, some of them federally, but most of them with our state legislatures, to secure our elections. And right now, we can only be about 80% confident that our votes are counted accurately and reported honestly, because they have and can and do and will try harder to overthrow 20% of the votes. I guess they realize that more than that becomes way too obvious. Or in the there are things we can do to you know, with our state legislatures to make it probably close to 98% accurate. And
11: Let me stay focused on CBS, because I'm just short on time, and you live this apparently, you know. But if you go back and you look at the scandals that have surrounded CBS News, I don't care if it's the Hunter Biden laptop that was dismissed by Leslie Stahl, or the edited Kamala Harris answers, or, you know, the big tobacco whistleblower scandalous that led, you know, to a 99 film called The Insider. It was starred Al Pacino and Russell Crowe, George Bush in the National Guard service. That was Dan Rather's mess. And I can go on and on. They haven't been perfect. And somebody comes in and he's your new boss and says, I'm your new boss and I'd like to address everybody. You don't start out with, you will never be welcome here. And your boss is trying to destroy our show. He doesn't own the show. He doesn't own the network. He is an employee. You know, I have partners in radio, TV, and podcasting. That's it. I have to listen to my partners. And the good news is I have great partners. Then they have faith and confidence in what I do. Anyway, my friend, I appreciate you. I wish I did have more time. I mean, Crybaby Pelly was driving me nuts. Listen, if you are trying to open a business, you know what a disaster it is. You want to get across the finish line, then you find out you have to get so many different insurances and deal with so many different agents. And by the way, you deal with this agent, you're probably not going to hear from that person again until it's time for renewal. And yet, how many of you have ever taken the time to read your policy? Probably none of you. And if you did, you probably read it and didn't understand most of it. And if you're a company with more than 25 employees, you're the owner, the CFO, HR manager, I mean, it is so complex just to even buy a policy online. 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
9: NASA has announced the crew for its Artemis 3 mission. Two U.S. service members are safe after their helicopter went down while patrolling waters near the Strait of Hormuz. And JSO says one man is dead following an industrial accident in the Mixentown area. I'm Chase Bunker.
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7: Heading up to Ocean Way East, Bowie northbound, FDOT says we have a broken down car after Hexter blocking the right lane, and it is causing some slowdowns as you approach that area. From the WOKV Traffic Center, I'm Brian Middleton.
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7: Mandarin out to Orange Park on the West Beltway northbound, tapping the brakes around San Jose. A 13-minute ride from the 95 exits out to Blanding. From the WOKV Traffic Center, I'm Brian Middleton.
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That's going to wrap things up for today. Hannity tonight. We got a great show, 9 Eastern on the Fox News Channel. Our deeper dive into Democratic mayhem and madness and extremism. We have Alexis McAdams in Maine, where Plattner, I'm sure, is going to run away with this today. Also, Kevin Cork, Victor Davis Hanson tonight, Jim Jordan, big hearings on the Southern Poverty Law Center, Tommy Lahren, Ari Fleischer, Kellyanne Conway. Set your DVR, 9 Eastern tonight, Hannity on Fox. We'll see you then, back here tomorrow. Thank you for making this show possible.

0: Hey, before the burgers hit the grill, fireworks, they light up the sky, take a few minutes to remember that Independence Day, you know what? 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
10: I'm Michelle Thibodeau. A man is dead after an industrial accident this morning at the Absolute Truck Repair Shop on Stockton Street.
11: He was working on a semi-cab truck, which was being placed onto a power lift system. At some point, the semi-cab truck shifted, causing it to fall and trap the victim between the lift system and the semi-cab.
10: JSO says the man was pronounced dead at the scene, and they're continuing to investigate along with OSHA and the medical examiner's office. Changes are coming to Mayport Road in Atlantic Beach. Chandler Morgan says a $9.6 million improvement project will begin next week.
12: To make that road safer, walkable, and bike-friendly, the road's going to be transitioning from 6 lanes to 4 between Atlantic Boulevard and Dutton Island Road. There will also be a protected shared-use path, widened sidewalks, and southbound bike lanes. Well, there will also be no lane closures between 6 a.m. and 8 p.m. It is expected, though, to be complete by fall of 2027.
10: President Trump says a deal with Iran would soon be reached despite the recent missile exchange with Israel and Iran. That's what the president told reporters on Monday. Trump said through him, leaders are now in the final throes of what will be a very, very good deal that will not in any way allow nuclear weapons. I'm Michelle Thibodeau for 104.5 WOKV.
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9: A few brief showers this evening, especially south of Interstate 10. Otherwise, partly cloudy tonight and 8 on the WOKV weather meter, dropping to the low 70s. Partly sunny and hot temperatures in the afternoon tomorrow will approach 90 degrees. There's the chance for an isolated brief shower again, but very hit and miss in any rainfall. And Thursday will be partly sunny, hot and humid in the low 90s with an isolated afternoon shower or storm. From the First Alert Weather Center, I'm Action News Jax, Chief Meteorologist Mike Burrish for 104.5 WOKV.
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10: Arlington up to Ocean Way East, Beltway northbound. FDOT says we still have a broken down car after Heckscher in the right lane. Delay stretch back for about 3 miles and you're spending at least 15 minutes in those slowdowns. And then as you make your way out of downtown, heading to the south end, I-95 southbound, also at least a 15-minute ride from the Fuller Warren Bridge down to the Beltway. From the WOKV Traffic Center, I'm Brian Middleton.
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1: Oh, girl, Nithya Raman making a huge comeback in the L.A. mayor's race. If only her voters were alive to see it. Big Tuesday episode of Fox Across America with Jimmy Failla about to get underway. We thought we would be one game closer to a Knicks World Championship.
2: Wrong.
1: Did not happen last night. Donald Trump becomes the first NBA president. First sitting president to go to an NBA Finals game. Some folks are saying he jinxed the Knicks. They had a 13-game winning streak. We don't actually believe that, but we've got the guts to talk about it.
3: This guy will say anything.
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0: Zero is the phone number if you want to be a part of today's show. Steve Hilton is on the show, a man who has advanced to the gubernatorial runoff to be the next governor of the great state of California. That's exciting. Daniel Turner is going to be here as well. He's the founder and the executive director of Power the Future. And Daniel Turner is going to weigh in specifically on your frickin' gas prices, because the good news is oil down to $87 a barrel. It's down another $3 today. The bad news is your gas prices are not down.
1: What in the wide, wide world of sports is going on here?
0: We don't know. But I'm still new enough to media to care how this broadcast affects you and what becomes of your quality of life in this great land we call America. So 888-788-9910, as I said, you could be a part of the show. You could not be a part of the show. The only rule every day, be a Republican, be a Democrat, just do not, under any circumstances, be a happy Tuesday, everybody. I was on the set of Waters World last night watching Trump make his grand entrance into Madison Square Garden. You know, the nice thing about the world we live in right now is everything is a Rorschach test. Did a lot of people, like thousands and thousands of people, boo Donald Trump? Yes, they did.
1: Correctamundo.
0: Did a lot of people cheer and scream and yell in support of Donald Trump? Yes, they did.
1: Correctamundo.
0: Obviously, the world being the political Rorschach test that it is, depending on what outlet you watch, one's going to tell you, nah, they cheered, they loved him. The other one's going to tell you, oh, no, they were like egging his motorcade. Nobody wanted him there. The truth is, the president went to a basketball game last night because he loves sports. And yes, he does like being the center of attention. He does. He likes making things about him and bringing the presidency to an event, because that is a thing that made Trump successful in politics, is as a celebrity his whole life. He understands the value of meeting people. When you go out and you meet someone as a candidate, and they shake your hand and take a picture, they're going to tell everybody they ever meet for the rest of their lives that they met you. And they're going to be that much more invested in you. Like, if you guys were walking home from work today and you saw Steven Tyler from Aerosmith, do you know what you'd go home and do tonight? You'd listen to a lot of Aerosmith. Connecting to someone gives you a bigger investment in the things it is they do. That's why I tour as much as I do as a comedian. I want to meet people. I want you to get to know me, because I need all the help I can get. I don't have the kind of talent to show up to this platform and be like, I got it made in the shade. No, girl. I have built a movement of like-minded people like yourself that are in on the joke that if you live in this country, you're doing okay. And I am the ultimate proof that anybody can be anything. I was driving a taxi 10 years ago, and now I'm sitting here on your radio. And on Saturday night, I'm on your TV. And that is not a testament to me or, you know, any of my talent. That is very much a testimonial about the upward mobility we're provided with here in America. Okay, if you lived in another part of the world, you were driving a taxi, hauling in $19,200 a year like I was, that's, you know, it's not going to get much better from there. You're kind of already held down. You're already bogged down. There's not enough side hustles. There's not enough low-level extortion attempts like the ones I engaged in. I kid. Would you stop it? But the point is, Trump, as a guy who understands the value of retail politics and as a guy who loves the idea of sports, went to the game last night. Did it wind up helping the Knicks?
2: Not even close.
0: But that was something to be said for the quality of play on the court. The arena was the way we expected it to be. It was really intense. It was really loud. And to the credit of the San Antonio Spurs, they showed up. They played a good game. Did it feel like they got a little help from the refs? Maybe, because a couple of hard fouls weren't called. Jalen Brunson got beat up quite a bit by Wembanyama. Okay, but at the end of the day, they won. And now we're going to get a longer series, and I think the NBA is happy. And if you are a Knicks fan and they wind up winning this series, you're not going to care that Trump went to Game 3. Now, if in fact the Knicks, who are up 2-0, lost Game 3 with Trump in the audience and they don't win another game the rest of the series, oh, this city's going to lose its mind.
3: So y'all need to hide your kids, hide your wife, and hide your husband, because they're raping everybody out here.
0: I don't know that it comes quite to that. But last night at the watch party at Bryant Park, they had 21 people arrested because a violent fight broke out. Guys, there's an adage in sports. They say, act like you've been there before. Okay, when they say act like you've been there before, they don't mean prison. Like, you gotta behave. out in these streets is what you got to do. Because you shouldn't be fighting over basketball games. You shouldn't be fighting over, you know, whether the president jinxed your team or not. I mean, Trump's a bigger fan than 90% of the people in that arena. Guys, when the ticket price is $20,000 to get in, you know who's not in the stands? The regular fans.
2: That's true. That is true.
0: I'm not talking about like Timothy Chalamet and Spike Lee and the people who have the money and go to every single Knick game and every single road game. Yeah, Celebrity Row is called Celebrity Row for a reason. Okay, but you get 10 rows beyond Celebrity Row, 5 rows beyond Celebrity Row, and traditionally the garden would be populated with everyday people and their kids. And it's not to say there weren't wealthy people there with their kids, and more power to them. They earned that right to go, and they should. But when you're in the last row of the stadium at $17,000 a seat, okay, those aren't day in, day out Knick fans who live and die with the team. So there's an argument to be made that Trump's probably been around for more Knick games than most of that arena, because he was a guy that was not only showing up in the 90s when they were a championship contender, but he was showing up in the Isaiah Thomas era where the Knicks were so bad if you get there early, you could play. So I'm not really worked up about the Trump thing, okay? The bigger showdown today is not about the NBA. It's about the election up in Maine where there's a guy on the ballot, Graham Plattner, who is actually all of the things they said Trump was. Meaning, Democrats said Donald Trump was literally Hitler. I mean, did Hitler have a Jewish daughter? No, Trump did. Hitler wasn't a big player on the bar mitzvah circuit. Certainly wouldn't have let his daughter switch religions. I wouldn't convert. I couldn't see it happening. Hitler doesn't have literally dozens of awards from the Jewish business community. Hitler didn't have a bunch of Jewish people in his cabinet as Trump does. And the point is, it was all a manufactured hysteria. Graham Plattner has an actual Nazi death camp Totenkopf tattoo, something the guards wore who were the executioners at death camps. He has that tattoo. And the Democrats who told you Trump is literally Hitler are now telling you to shut up tonight and vote for the guy with the Nazi tattoo. I mean,
4: this is total crap.
0: Is it ever? Oh, he's a woman abuser. He's a Nazi. You know, all of those things. Graham Plattner has a platform on a pedophile grooming app. Like, literally, you know the app, Kick, is what the feds patrol for those To Catch a Predator scenarios. Remember the Chris Hansen show, To Catch a Predator? Guy's chatting with an underage kid, comes over the house, and instead of getting the kid at the door, he shows up with his candy and his love toys and all the weird, weirdo, gross stuff that they carry. And Chris Hansen goes, "Hi, what are you doing here?" And the weirdo just looks into the camera like,
5: "This could be a problem."
0: Oh, it's a big problem. Well, a lot of those courtships happen on an app called Kick. Do you know what Graham Plattner was doing on that app? Setting up a profile, posting pictures of himself in nothing but a towel, okay?
6: This is absolutely gross.
0: Is it ever? And the point is, yes, you've got dozens of women saying he's a dirtbag and he beat them up and cheated on his wife and he's obviously slandered veterans and anything in between. The difference between Graham Plattner and Trump is Graham Plattner did the things he was accused of. Okay, Trump didn't do the things he was accused of. Remember like E. Jean Carroll, that one moon bat on CNN, said that he raped her?
7: You can't handle the truth!
0: He wasn't convicted of that. He wasn't even charged with rape. E. Jean Carroll got a judgment against Trump that has since been thrown out because she had a jury of New Yorkers who were so liberal they wanted to defund the cop and the village people, and they issued a $82 million civil award to E. Jean Carroll.
8: That is financial lunacy.
0: It is financial lunacy, especially when you find out that she had accused over 50 different people of sexual assault over the years.
9: What a fraud.
0: Total moonbat. But here is Veronica Escobar on CNN saying Trump was convicted of rape. They're going to get sued for this. Clip 28.
2: time someone accused Donald Trump of rape, that network paid $15 million in a defamation
5: suit. He was found guilty by a jury of his peers.
2: I'd be real careful about telling that lie.
5: It is incredible how much cover and comfort they give to a convicted felon and to someone who's been an adjudicated case of rape.
9: And again, I just want to make clear here, this was a civil case. It was not a criminal case, so he wasn't found guilty.
10: Some of these women, they're so stupid.
0: But do you see how they put things into the bloodstream and they just accept them as fact? And when you communicate in an ideological bubble with everyone co-signing every absurdity that comes out of your face, okay, it makes perfect sense to you and to your emotions because they're validated by, oh, Trump's a convicted felon. No, he's not. Trump was not even charged with rape, let alone convicted of it. But do you understand that material falsehood enters the political vernacular and that becomes the justification for supporting Graham Plattner? They go, wow, if Republicans could elect Trump, he's a rapist Nazi. Why can't we have one who connects to the working class? After all, Graham Plattner pretended to be an oyster farmer. Now we find out he didn't actually launch the website in the business until after his campaign. But that's okay. He made some bad decisions when he was young. He had PTSD, you see. Time was, if you went to war and you wound up assaulting women and hanging out on a pedophile sex act and getting a Nazi tattoo, we could be like, hey, that guy went to war. Except there's only one small problem. Our military exists for the people with the tattoos that Graham Plattner is wearing.
11: Bingo, man, bingo.
0: Okay, our army doesn't teach you to embrace Nazi culture. It teaches you to eradicate Nazi culture. And they're like, no, you don't understand. He was young. He was going through some things.
12: That is absolutely the most ridiculous excuse I have ever heard in my entire career as a disciplinarian.
0: Okay, and that's, you know, the news cycle as we get underway today. Okay, Donald Trump is a real Knicks fan. He's been going to these games for about 40 years. Graham Plattner is a fake populist with no connections to the working man. I come from a working, there's not a more working class family than mine. It's all cops and cab drivers. And at no point do we go, ah, we need to do some bonding this weekend. Can we get a guy in here with a Nazi tattoo on a child pedophile app? Because again, that's another slander against Trump. Democrats who wanted no interest in releasing the Epstein files when they controlled the House and the Senate and the presidency under Joe Biden. And they didn't want to release the Epstein files. Why? Because everybody with any understanding of Epstein and his time around politicians knows that exposing him and his contacts is a major liability for Democratic donors and Democrat politicians.
13: I'm Hillary Clinton, and I approve this message.
0: Which is why you never heard a peep about the Epstein files under Obama when he made that ridiculous plea deal. During Trump's first term, during Biden's term in office, they never brought up the Epstein files once. And then when Trump released to the extent that he could, and there's only so much you're going to hear, a lot of the women signed NDAs and made a lot of money. That's the reality. A lot of these victims signed NDAs and don't out anybody because they were paid for their silence. And that's gross, but it's their decision and it's their way to go through this. I'm not the one who knows the better way to do it. I'm just telling you that every Democrat telling you that Trump has something to hide in the Epstein files could have fully released the Epstein files when they were in power. Okay, but they didn't because they thought it was a liability for them. But now they carry on and they say Trump is a Nazi pedophile protector because he's guarding the Epstein file. That's what's going on here. Okay, when in reality, Trump was obviously the guy who got Epstein in trouble, cooperated with the law, threw him out of Mar-a-Lago, and oh yeah, was the actual person to sign the executive order declassifying the files. Meaning if he thought it was going to bring down his entire presidency, he's probably not going to release it.
14: I think he's got a point.
0: Yeah, the point is all of these Democrats are full of because tonight up in Maine, after a decade of calling Trump a Nazi and a pedophile protector, they're asking you to vote for the guy with the Nazi tattoo on the pedophile app. Long story short,
4: Democrats are so full of crap.
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5: 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First alert traffic from the Strata Air Conditioning and Heating Traffic Center.
6: Taking a look at your drive up to Yulee, I-95 northbound this evening, at least 14 minutes from the Beltway up to State Road 200. From the WOKV Traffic Center, I'm Brian Middleton.
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5: First alert traffic from the Strata Air Conditioning and Heating Traffic Center.
6: Taking a look at your drive up to Yulee, I-95 northbound this evening, at least 14 minutes from the Beltway up to State Road 200. From the WOKV Traffic Center, I'm Brian Middleton.
20: Big day on Fox Across America with your radio buddy, Jimmy Failla. Going to spend a little time talking about the California situation as it pertains to Spencer Pratt, because Nithya Raman, if you remember, cried on election night because she thought she was eliminated from the race. She was that far back from Karen Bass and Spencer Pratt. Well, lo and behold, over the course of the last 2 weeks, she's blown both of them out in the late mail-in ballots, and she is now in the lead. Now, I don't honestly know that this was a rigged election, okay? What I do know is the feds tried to look into California's voter rolls to make sure they were legit, and California sued them to stop them from looking. And I make this analogy a lot. If, ladies, you asked to see the monthly credit card statement and your husband said, no, I'm suing. Okay, there is a 100% chance he's cheating on you.
1: He's a lousy dad, but he's right.
20: Okay, 90% chance he's cheating on you. 10% chance he was just at a strip club he wasn't supposed to be at.
1: He's a lousy dad, but he's right.
20: Okay, but the point is that, coupled with the fact that there really aren't the same guardrails in California that exist in other states, and that we're up against this deadline, around the rest of the country. It just, again, when voting outcomes change as dramatically as this one, and they change after Election Day, it makes people very suspicious. Now, the good news is we got Steve Hilton in the governor's race, and he's going to make the general election against Javier Becerra. And I hope to hell he can win, because Javier Becerra was a disaster in the Biden administration. I like California. I'll be there July 17th in Monterey, July 18th in Napa, July 25th in Anaheim. I got 3 stand-up shows. You can go. They're on sale. FoxAcrossAmerica.com. But I root for California. I don't, just because I don't like the people running it doesn't mean I want the state to fail. And I hate that we've become so tribal politically that we do look at states that way anymore. It's not so much a United States, very much a red state, blue state, and I don't like it. But when we get to the point of Steve Hilton actually making it into the runoff, I believe that's legitimate because it's a statewide race, whereas LA was totally swung by basically one district that has about 1 million homeless people living in it, some of whom are on record as being fraudulently registered. Does that invalidate the whole election? No. But it would be a little bit easier to take seriously if they'd let us investigate, and they won't.
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24: This is a Fox News alert. I'm John Saucier. Military action happening in the Middle East. Fox's Max Gordon.
25: U.S. Central Command saying that they're launching strikes against Iran in response to the downing of a U.S. Apache helicopter by an Iranian drone.
24: Iran reportedly shooting down that U.S. military tank helicopter near the Strait of Hormuz. Both pilots were rescued safely from the incident. Texas teenager Carmelo Anthony is found guilty of murder in the stabbing death of teenager Austin Metcalf at a track meet. Anthony, who stabbed Metcalf to death, claims self-defense in the case. The jury, though, didn't agree. They returned a guilty verdict. Anthony faces up to life in prison now. And a bill which would provide almost $70 billion for immigration enforcement passing the House. Next goes to President Trump for his signature. Republicans use a majority to get the bill over the finish line, funding a pair of Homeland Security agencies for the next 3 years. Democrats are pushing for reforms to immigration agencies. 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
10: A few brief showers this evening, especially south of Interstate 10, otherwise partly cloudy tonight, and 8 on the WOKV weather meter, dropping to the low 70s. Partly sunny and hot temperatures in the afternoon tomorrow will approach 90 degrees. There's the chance for an isolated brief shower again, but very hit and miss in any rainfall. And Thursday will be partly sunny, hot and humid in the low 90s with an isolated afternoon shower or storm. From the First Alert Weather Center, I'm Action News Jack's Chief Meteorologist Mike Burrish for 104.5 WOKV.
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6: West Side drivers heading out to the Baldwin area. I-10 westbound, you're looking at least 13 minutes to get from the West Beltway onto US 301. And then as you make your way out to the beaches, JTB eastbound, also at least 13 minutes from I-95 out to A1A. From the WOKV Traffic Center, I'm Brian Middleton.
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11: He has now spent about $500 million on races. He ran for president, got not a single solitary delegate to show for it. And of course, he just blew about $250 million plus in this governor's race and didn't even crack the top two. So we'll have some fun with that as well. But right now, the big election news is up in Maine, where they are expected to vote tonight and have the votes counted in under a month, which is a big deal. We don't see that everywhere in the country these days. Mike is in Harpswell. We've spoken before about this issue. Mike, what's the temperature on the ground up there? What's happening?
12: It's hot. It's hot.
11: Damn.
12: Yeah, it's kind of crazy up here with all this going on. Now, listen, I hate to break it to all you Knicks fans down there.
11: Mm-hmm.
12: Did if you're waiting on some fresh oysters from the Mein Kampf Oyster Farm, the oysters ain't coming. You know what I mean?
11: Did he fake that business?
12: Yeah. The only business he's got is his mom. You know what I mean? God bless her.
11: Mm-hmm.
12: You know what I mean? But, yeah, we call it the Mein Kampf Oyster Farm.
11: That's hilarious.
12: Kind of fits right in. But, yeah, it's you know, people up here, I'll tell you, I got to be honest with you, Jimmy.
11: Mm-hmm.
12: Look, you know, the reason you see these crowds with Plattner,
11: mm-hmm.
12: you know, the other day was the 82nd anniversary of D-Day,
11: mm-hmm.
12: and I was amazed how many of these kids don't know any history at all. You know, we wonder why they're following someone like him around.
11: Mm-hmm.
12: You know, they have no clue of American history. These guys are in their 30s and 40s.
11: Yeah.
12: They have no clue on world history.
11: Mm-hmm.
12: Now, do you think if I asked them about, I want you to write me a paper on the Bolshevik Revolution.
11: Mm-hmm.
12: How do you think that'd go?
11: You know what I mean? That's
12: funny. But it's sad.
11: Yeah.
12: Because this is why the reason we led the way they are. And, you know, he's like the fresh face of socialism up here.
11: Yeah, well, that's the part of it that I think is the challenge, man.
12: Yeah, and it's becoming a challenge for the nation.
11: Mm-hmm.
12: You know, it's just not here in Maine if you watch what's going on everywhere else. And, you know, I don't know, it's, you know, for a guy my age, you know, I'm 74.
11: Mm-hmm.
12: You know, I'm an old coot.
11: Yeah.
12: But what do you mean? Hey, what do you think, that's funny? Ain't funny getting old. But, yeah, it's just, and, you know, I'll be honest with you, like we talked about before, you know, Susan Collins is, you know, I disagree with her on a lot of issues, but I got to tell you, whenever I call that office and I need help for a veteran, it's over.
11: Wow.
12: They get it done.
11: Wow.
12: And not only that, look, you know, she always delivers for the state of Maine.
11: Mm-hmm.
12: I got to tell you, it's amazing.
11: Yeah.
12: And, you know, she just did her 10,000th vote in the Senate.
11: Yeah. Like she shows up to work, yeah.
12: Yeah, she shows up to work, man, I got to tell you. So, you know, the folks out here got to make their mind up.
11: Well,
12: either you want a class act or you want a rookie.
11: Yeah, well, I like the analysis. The only thing I'm going to challenge is that not everybody your age gets it, because Chuck Schumer is your age and he's with Platner, and so is Bernie Sanders, that dirtbag.
12: Don't remind me. This Schumer's my age, would you please?
11: Fair. All right.
12: All right,
11: good stuff, Mike.
12: Stay safe down
11: good
12: there.
11: Luck tonight, right. Buddy. I'll see you soon. There he goes, the great Mike in Harpswell, Maine, who is the same age. He doesn't appreciate me telling you that, as Chuck Schumer.
4: Chuck Schumer is a clown.
11: Jonathan Turley gave Schumer the business yesterday. I meant to play that for you earlier. Let's hear it, clip 15.
1: It was on his chest for years. Every time he shaved, it was there, and he didn't really want to know what it was. And then you have people like Schumer, who falsely accused Musk of doing a Nazi salute in one of the dumbest narratives the Democrats have tried. This guy has an actual SS death head on his chest, and Schumer can only say he'll give us the Senate.
11: That's Chuck Schumer, who's been calling Trump Hitler forever. And now he's endorsing the guy with the Hitler tattoo. And don't ever think I'm making it up. We always keep permanent audio on this show so you can hear, you know, what the Democrats. This is, let's hear the Democrats calling Trump Hitler. A couple montage. Let's have some fun. Are you ready for this?
5: When is the time to sound the alarm? When is the time to start saying, well, does this look like Germany in 1932?
13: Increasingly, Donald Trump is turning this nation into Nazi Germany.
14: If the party nominates Hitler, are you going to vote for him? I mean, that's what I don't get.
15: I want to start using the word fascist.
16: Yeah, he's a fascist.
15: And the tendencies, many tendencies like Adolf Hitler.
16: Yeah.
15: I said it, throw me off the air.
14: I hate comparing Trump to Hitler because Hitler could concentrate for more than 30 seconds and had normal-sized human hands.
17: You actually draw a line from Nazi Germany to the U.S. southern border. You remember that back then, boatloads of refugees were turned back.
16: Let's put up Charles Lindbergh and the 1940s Nazi sympathizers. They were also called Make America First.
11: I mean,
18: what you just said is one of the most insanely idiotic things I have ever heard. Everyone in this room is now dumber for having listened to it.
11: Every single person in that montage is endorsing Graham Platner. The ones who just said Trump is Hitler. Hey, anyway, are you voting for the guy with the actual Nazi death head tattoo? Let's check it on this montage.
19: Why do you think he uses the term America First, which is taken from history back when Nazi Germany was rising?
20: Language that he's using echoes language used in Nazi propaganda.
23: I'm sorry, is that straight out of Nazi Germany?
31: And frankly, it could be straight out of Munich circa 1928.
32: That is exactly why Donald Trump is compared to Hitler.
33: It's methodology that Trump no doubt learned from any number of authoritarian leaders over the last 90 years. Ataturk, Franco, Mussolini, Stalin, and Hitler.
34: This is not a reach. I could go back and talk about Nazi Germany, and I do it
5: I do it without any concerns whatsoever. And if people can't start drawing the parallels, well, you're just stupid, or you have your head in the sand, or you're one of them.
0: Thank you for the education, gentlemen. We've just received a PhD in stupidity.
11: It's Joe Scarborough telling you that if you don't get it, you just must be stupid. Remember he said that about Joe Biden's cognitive ability right before he glitched out on the election, on the debate stage?
5: Start your tape right now, because I'm about to tell you the truth. And F you if you can't handle the truth.
11: Whoa.
5: This version of Biden, intellectually, analytically, is the best Biden ever. Not a close second. And I've known him for years. The Brzezinskis have known him for 50 years. If it weren't the truth, I wouldn't say it.
11: Except he did say it, and it wasn't the truth. Joe Biden was literally forced off the ticket because he was cuckoo for Cocoa Puffs.
2: I don't remember that ever happening.
11: Had no idea what planet he was on half the time. And every one of those people that was vouching for Biden's legitimacy, oh, these are cheap fake videos. I know the Republicans claim he introduced the wrong president. It, from that angle, it looked like he did, okay?
3: And now I want to hand it over to the president of Ukraine, who has as much courage as he has determination. Ladies and gentlemen, President Putin.
11: Wait, what? He just introduced the president of Ukraine as President Putin. I mean,
7: just a bit outside. He tried the corner and missed.
11: But all the Joe Scarboroughs are, well, oh, these are cheap fakes by the Republicans. They're trying to make the guy look old. That's all it is. From that angle, yeah, he got the president wrong, but he knew he was talking to Zelensky. Come on, what are you going to say? He doesn't know his vice president next?
3: Look, I wouldn't have picked Vice President Trump to be vice president, but I think she was not qualified to be president.
11: And they all said with a straight face, nah, he's fine. These are cheap fakes. Okay, the cheap fake is them and the Nazi comparison and their concern therein. None of them believed Trump was a Nazi. That was a manufactured hysteria. It's one of the reasons Democrats are so mad about Trump going to the Knicks game on Monday night. Furious. Why? Because Trump was a regular at Knicks games in the 80s and the 90s and the aughts. And he wasn't booed. They all took selfies with him because he was the host of the highest rated primetime show on NBC. He was part of the fabric of polite society here in New York, which meant he went to the Clintons and hung out frequently. The Clintons came to his wedding. He was on The View. He was friends with Barbara Walters. He was on the Howard Stern show every week. And when Trump shows up to the Knick game in an environment he was a familiar face in, it's a reminder to the world that, oh, yeah, Trump used to just be like regular guy Trump. What happened? That's right. They manufactured a hysteria and pretended this was some fringe lunatic we'd never met before.
8: Bingo.
11: That's what they did. The Democrats manufactured a hysteria around Donald Trump. And in their minds, the rest of us agreed with it. Ergo, they were entitled to treat him any abhorrent way they wanted to. Okay? Accuse him of colluding with Russia.
2: It was made up by these sick people.
11: Accuse him of threatening to withhold aid from Ukraine, even though it was Joe Biden that convinced, that bragged about doing it.
3: I had gotten a commitment from Poroshenko and from Yatsenyuk that they would take action against the state prosecutor, and they didn't. They said, you have no authority. You're not the president. The president said. I said, call him. I said, I'm telling you, you're not getting $1 billion. I said, you're not getting $1 billion. I'm going to be leaving here. I think it was, what, 6 hours? I looked, I said, I'm leaving in 6 hours. If the prosecutor's not fired, you're not getting the money. Oh, son of a bitch. Got fired.
11: It's Joe Biden bragging about threatening to withhold $1 billion in foreign aid. They impeached Trump for looking into that. Think about that. Trump got impeached because, like, you know, he's going to threaten to withhold aid from Ukraine if they don't give him the dirt on Biden. He had the dirt on Biden. We all have that video. But they impeached him for it anyway.
21: That's not right.
11: Because they were like, well, you don't understand. We can't have a guy in there that's going to inhibit the distribution of foreign aid. No way. Then they sued to take him off the ballot. The guy got shot, almost got shot a second time, almost got shot a third time. Obviously, they had this absurd Alvin Bragg indictment that was garbage. The Letitia James civil kick, garbage. Fonnie Willis said she was going to put Trump in handcuffs. Unfortunately, she wound up in handcuffs, and her lover, Nathan Wade, couldn't find the key.
6: Oh, yes. I've read about that in the Bible.
11: Okay, the point is the Democrats have tried to sell you on the idea that Trump is this unprecedented threat to our democracy. Ergo, any response to stomping him is justified. And that's where we find ourselves today. Trump is a Nazi that needs to be stopped. And the only way we can do that is by electing Graham Plattner, a guy with a Nazi tattoo. I mean,
8: I'm sick and tired of all this bullshit.
11: But a lot of voters aren't. That's the big challenge, man. A lot of voters in Maine just see this as the way they voted in California. Let's assume California's mayor race is completely legitimate.
9: Are you stupid or something?
11: No, I'm just saying, mate. Let's assume for a second the mayor's race, the vote count, was completely on the level, completely.
9: You must be crazy. When are you going to stop believing in something that isn't true?
11: I'm not believing it. I'm saying let's pretend for a minute. Can we pretend for a minute? Is it okay for, can a human being safely pretend for 1 minute that was a safe election, okay?
6: Have you ever had a checkup?
11: All right, so no. Okay, maybe you can't. You can't even humor the idea that that was a legitimate election. Okay, but I'm going to humor it. I'm going to say that election was totally legitimate. It was all on the level.
9: You blockhead!
11: Whatever. If both Democrats legitimately advanced to the runoff, it's because the people voting in those elections, a lot like my New York election where they elected a socialist, Zohra Mamdani, they don't have to live with the consequences of their vote. They vote as a brand. They don't vote as a vision for the future of the city. They vote for a, I'm super wealthy. If there's a bunch of homeless zombies dying in the streets downtown, I just won't go there. But the rest is the rest. This is better than having one of those evil Nazi Republicans in there. Susan Collins, that MAGA fascist, voting with the Democrats half the time. We can't chance something like that. That could get a real Nazi in here. So the safe bet is to get the guy with the Nazi tattoo on the child pedophile app. And a lot of people vote for that because they've been convinced by their own BS that that's still safer than Trump because they've given themselves license to make up every single BS story that was fabricated about Donald Trump.
8: People aren't buying it, CNN, you dumb bastard.
10: Listening to the show that Standard & Poor describes as Standard & Poor.
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8: 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First alert traffic from the Strata Air Conditioning and Heating Traffic Center.
9: Southside drivers heading down through St. Johns County I-95 southbound this evening. You're looking at least 20 minutes to get from the Beltway down to State Road 16. From the WOKB Traffic Center, I'm Brian Middleton.
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9: Southside drivers heading down through St. Johns County I-95 southbound this evening. You're looking at least 20 minutes to get from the Beltway down to State Road 16. From the WOKB Traffic Center, I'm Brian Middleton.
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17: As oranges the size of beach balls.
18: Well, apparently it's orange season over in the Strait of Hormuz. Chuck's on the line in Burlington, Vermont. He was over in Normandy, France. Speaking of our heroic troops, I want to get some color from Chuck on the visit. Hey, Chuck. Chuck, did I lose you? Oh, Oh, buddy, we were excited to talk to Chuck. We love the WVMT crowd. William, who runs all of the touring over here, is actually working on a red hot gig up in Burlington that we're going to announce on WVMT if it becomes a thing and plan some type of station event. It's going to be great. So we're working it out. We got to figure out Chuck's. We'll do Chuck in the next hour with any luck. But Trump saying that we could be making a return visit to Iran military style. Now, the truth is, Iran is being coached behind the scenes by places like China, who get a significant amount of oil from Iran, who wouldn't mind seeing this thing drag out a little bit longer, who, like a lot of establishment politicians in Washington, believe that if this thing can get a little bit closer to the midterms, Iran's going to get a more favorable deal from the president.
19: Wrong.
18: I don't know that that's the case, but I do know that's the strategy. And the Trump man, who presumably does hold, when it comes to Iran, all the cards militarily, is also dealing with this political reality that so far has not affected him, meaning the price of gas sucks right now. But he hasn't folded and just made a deal that negates the point of going there in the first place. And I don't think you're about to see any pivot. If anything, you're about to see something get blown up in Iran, and then he'll go back to be tweeting, we're a day away from making a deal. That's what I think is ultimately going to happen. But the guy who knows how this affects the energy markets most adversely is Daniel Turner. He's the founder and executive director of Power the Future. We're bringing him on at the top of the next hour, because last night I was leaving, I was doing waters, and I got driven home by a car service. I didn't have my Bronco in the city, so I got a ride home, and I was talking to my man, John, who's like a legend, and he was talking about how the gas prices are hitting him for an extra $40 a day, which is, you're talking about a couple hundred dollars a week out of his pocket. That doesn't work for my guys behind the wheel. So we got to get to the bottom of this. Daniel Turner is going to get me some damn answers top of the next hour. Don't go anywhere. All right, Father's Day is right around the corner. 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Why? Because your dad loves America, and your dad loves steak. And I will tell you this, as a red-blooded American dad myself, there are few experiences in this world I have enjoyed more than hearing the doorbell ring and a box of steak crash to the ground. Okay, it's the best feeling you'll ever get. You pull it out, you figure out what you're going to eat that weekend, you live like a king. All of this is what your dad deserves this Father's Day. So go to Omaha Steaks.
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0: Retaliatory strikes against Iran. I'm Lisa Lucera, Fox News. After Tehran downed a U.S. military helicopter off the coast of Oman, the U.S. military says it's not clear if the collision between the Apache and an Iranian drone was intentional. U.S. service members on board the chopper were rescued.
1: The targets include air defense systems and radars. Explosions have been reported in Iran's port city of Sirik and Bandar Abbas, one of the main oil terminal port cities. CENTCOM described these strikes as defensive and proportional. At this moment, we believe them to be ongoing. Flight trackers report at least eight KC-135 air refueling tankers are airborne over the Middle East right now, likely needed to refuel accompanying American warplanes across the Gulf.
0: Fox's Jennifer Griffin in Washington. Before this incident, President Trump again expressed optimism over negotiations with Iran, saying there's a good chance of signing a deal in 2 or 3 days. Jurors in Texas deliberating in the penalty phase of the trial of Carmelo Anthony. The 19-year-old was found guilty of murder this afternoon in the killing of Austin Metcalf at a track meet last year. Polls now closed in South Carolina, where voters are deciding who will replace term-limited Governor Henry McMaster. President Trump has endorsed Lieutenant Governor Pamela Yvette. Candidates in South Carolina must reach a majority or head to a runoff later this month. In Maine, polls close in about an hour, where, among other races, voters are deciding who should run against incumbent Republican Senator Susan Collins. Progressive Democrat Graham Plattner, who has come under fire over allegations of his behavior toward women and over a Nazi tattoo, which he has since covered up.
3: Plattner's former campaign's political director says voters are being deceived here. She wrote this in a new op-ed. We have learned to excuse what we should condemn. I want better for my daughters and for the people of Maine. Democrats are being sold a narrative that Plattner is the only choice.
0: Fox's Alexis McAdams. 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
23: Tomorrow, some of us will wake up and it will be our last day on this earth. It will be unexpected and without warning. Each year, 250,000 people will die from medical malpractice, the third leading cause of death in America. 43,000 will die in a car or truck crash. 6,000 will die working on the job. I'm John Morgan of Morgan & Morgan, and we represent many of these families. It's awful. 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
10: A few brief showers this evening, especially south of Interstate 10, otherwise partly cloudy tonight, and 8 on the WOKV weather meter, dropping to the low 70s. Partly sunny and hot temperatures in the afternoon tomorrow will approach 90 degrees. There's the chance for an isolated brief shower again, but very hit and miss in any rainfall. And Thursday will be partly sunny, hot and humid in the low 90s with an isolated afternoon shower or storm. From the First Alert Weather Center, I'm Action News Jax, Chief Meteorologist Mike Burrish for 104.5 WOKV.
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12: Jimmy, there's our guy back in action. Hour number 2 of Fox Across America, sponsored by the fine folks at Prevagen. It is for your brain. We got a stack deck the rest of the way. Steve Hilton, guy who could be the next governor of California. He has advanced to the runoff in that general election. He's going to be joining us in the back end of the next hour. Daniel Turner's going to be here in the meantime because we got to get to the bottom of these freaking gas prices already.
13: What in the wide, wide world of sports is going on here?
12: The good news is crude oil is down $3.46 a barrel. The bad news is Trump just posted on Truth Social that we owe Iran another round of bombings because they shot down one of our helicopters.
14: That can't be good.
12: No, certainly not for the cost of gas. But we'll get to the bottom of it. Daniel is the founder and executive director of Power the Future. And we bring him on quite frequently because myself, as a former New York City cab driver, I understand the adversity and the volatility of gas prices, I think, more than anybody listening around the country. I mean, the OTR truckers, yeah, but a lot of you guys wouldn't be as negatively impacted by the rising gas costs if you'd lay off the lot lizards once in a while.
15: I think he's got a point.
12: 888-788-9910. Is the phone number. If you want to be a part of the show, you know the rules. Be a Republican or a Democrat, we will welcome you on the show. Independent, libertarian, nobody cares, man. It's just a talk show. The only thing we ever ask is that you don't be a bang as we get underway in hour number 2. Really quickly, I wanted to talk to you about

0: Two things I caught last night. I was on Jesse Waters. They needed a ratings bounce. So they brought me in. They call me the ratings fairy on that show. It's a running joke between me and Jesse. So he had me on at the 8:30 mark. They're up against the NBA finals. They're like, all right, what's the only thing that could possibly combat the onslaught of ratings we're probably hemorrhaging right now, because the Knicks are in the finals for the first time in 25 years. And they were like, I got it. You know that fat guy that wears the rhinestones? Let's get him on the air to tell a couple of dirty jokes. So in I went. But my opening act on Waters last night was J.D. Vance. He did the first 30 minutes. And after the vice president was done, I came on at the 30-minute mark. Here is J.D. Vance talking about a couple of things that truly do matter and resonate with me, an American voter, as it pertains to fraud. So he was talking about Minnesota last night and said that they have referred the DOJ, they have been referred to the DOJ, Tim Walz and Keith Ellison, because of what's gone on in that state. I just want you to hear this clip one.
1: I guess now I can make a bit of breaking news, because I left the White House to come here to do this interview with you. And before I did, we actually referred this particular case to the Department of Justice for a full criminal investigation. We are not going to do what the Biden administration did and make judgments of the law before all the facts are in. But here's what's particularly troubling about this to me is Jesse, you had people within Governor Walz's office who were saying, you know what? This looks like fraud. It looks like these Somalian illegal immigrants are doing something that's very shady. And then you had people who shut them down, who shut these whistleblowers down and said, you know, you're a racist or you're a xenophobe for asking questions about where taxpayer money is going.
0: So that was J.D. Vance saying they're using the old racist defense. Hey, you can't investigate this. What do you have against these people?
2: Race is not where the line is drawn. It's God's side and the other side.
0: But there was such an indifference to what looks like a lot of fraud in the migrant communities, because those communities overwhelmingly vote Democrat. Those NGOs, those super PACs attached to some of the money that gets funneled around during election season, all of that stuff seems to trend one way.
3: We're paying in cash.
0: It's one of the reasons people had so much trouble trusting the mayoral outcome in L.A. Here is J.D. Vance talking about that on Waters as I was sitting there getting hair and makeup. Clip three.
4: Let's go to California. Not sure how closely you've been following this. They are still counting the votes. You trust this election?
1: Fundamentally, the problem here with this whole thing is, how is it that you had, you know, Karen Bass was in first place, Spencer Pratt was in second place, and then this other woman was in third place? You would expect these mail-in ballots to kind of meet that same basic pattern where, you know, number one would get the most votes, number two would get the second most votes, and so on. But somehow we find ourselves in a situation where, number one, they're still receiving ballots, not just counting ballots, Jesse, they're still receiving ballots. And number two, the way that they're coming in just so happens to work out such that the Republican is getting kicked out of the final two, so it's a Democrat versus Democrat runoff. That seems pretty shady to me, especially when you add on top of the fact that in California, you are prohibited from asking for somebody's identification before they vote.
0: Whoa, you can't even ask for ID.
5: That's not right.
0: I don't know. Sonny Hostin tried to make the case yesterday on The View that you can't count the votes any faster than they did out in California. I mean,
6: you suck, you jackass.
0: Nobody believes that. Florida counts the whole state in one day. And they try to make this argument, well, you don't understand, California has 23 million people. They don't have 23 million votes to count in the mayor's race. It's like a little over 800,000. Okay, Florida can count, you know, 10 million plus votes in a day. California's like, we're going to need at least a week to get to this 800,000. But here's Sonny Hostin trying to sell it. Clip five.
7: So it does take a long time to be right, to
8: Why
7: do it well.
8: Why can Florida do it right in one night, though?
7: I don't think Florida, you can like, do it when you have 23 million registered voters. It's just not possible. And so
8: I think it is. It's not possible. Candidly, I think it is. It's the mail-in voting. They don't start counting them
7: until
8: election day. But it
7: accounts for 80% of those votes. So that's the problem. Mail-in voting counts for 80% of the votes.
0: So she's trying to tell you that you can't get all the votes in one day.
5: You can't handle the truth.
0: They could if they had a uniform deadline for when they had to be in by. But because it's a postmarked deadline, that allows for a little bit of chicanery. And there's a Supreme Court case. It's no one's really talking about this. I've kind of thrown some energy behind it in the last week. There's a Supreme Court case that is going to be heard. Okay. That could change the way we vote permanently. Okay. Let me read this to you, courtesy of the New York Post. Pending case, the U.S. Supreme Court could put an end to delayed ballot counts like in the recent Los Angeles mayor's race in California. The High Court in March heard oral arguments in Watson v. Republican National Committee, a Mississippi case that may result in a ruling stopping the practice of counting mail-in ballots that arrive up to 5 days after an election date. So it's one of at least 14 states, along with California, New York, and Texas, as well as the District of Columbia, with laws that allow for late ballots so long as envelopes are postmarked by election day. So they're saying about 30 states have the same sort of grace period for absentee ballots as well, letting military or U.S. citizens abroad cast their votes. So traditionally, you got to get it postmarked by election day, which means there's really no true cutoff day to when we can stop counting. Okay, it's kind of a neighborhood call. They would end that grace period for mail-in ballots. The Republican, the RNC has argued that it's unconstitutional, and it's one of the reasons why they're not finished counting out in L.A. right now. The only thing we know about the L.A. vote count is Nithya Raman was so convinced she lost on election night that she cried when addressing her followers. Here it is, clip 11.
9: I've been a candidate for something as long as you can remember. And you've had to live through it with me. And you've been so patient through all of it. Thank you. Kanan Kaveri, I hope you know that everything every person in this room is fighting for in this campaign has been about building a city that's worthy of you and every child in this city.
0: Does that sound like a woman who thought she won? No, she was getting blown out. And lo and behold, in the most recent ballot dumps, she has not only blown out Spencer Pratt, but she's blown out Karen Bass, for real.
10: Come on, don't bullshit me.
0: I mean, that's the results. I don't have an answer. Again, I try to be really responsible with this stuff. I don't know that they're cheating in the election. I just know that the feds tried to get a look at California's voter rolls and they sued them to stop them from looking. Again, if your wife comes home and says, hey, can I see the credit card statement? And you go, no, I'm suing. Best case scenario, there's a charge on there from Hooters. Okay, but odds on if you're suing, it's, you know, something far worse. And I don't have an answer. I just know that this sows a lot of distrust. And that Supreme Court case could change the way California is forced to count ballots. So the cynic in me sees this election as the night before you go on a diet. You know, if you're going on a diet on Monday, you're going to eat everything known to man on Sunday. Okay, if California thinks the Supreme Court might rule in a way that forces them to count votes the way everyone else does, then this might be that big purge before they go on the big binge anyway, before they go on the diet. I don't know. I don't know what to tell you, but it doesn't look good. We're going to talk about it with Steve Hilton, but he's probably not as mad at Spencer Pratt as Spencer Pratt is because Steve Hilton made it into the runoff. Spencer Pratt, oh, again, is outnumbered 4-1 in California. I think the Democrats outnumber the Republicans nearly 3.5-1. There's a lot of independent voters out there, but it seemed like he had a hot campaign. But again, that was on Twitter. Okay, if you just read my Twitter feed, you don't think Graham Platner has any chance tonight in Maine, but he's probably going to win in that primary. Like, I think he's expected to. Because the world doesn't all live in the same Twitter feed anymore. We're not having a universal conversation. There's not as much common culture. Okay, you're not watching the same shows that the next guy is. You're not on the same Facebook algorithm that your buddy is or a TikTok feed that this guy is. So everybody's just living in a bubble of confirmation bias. Your phone is designed to hold you hostage so it can sell you advertising. That's what your smartphone is there to do. In an essence, it's there to dumb you down to the point that you consume 5 or 6 hours of advertising a day without even realizing you did. Oh, look, I got a dog on a skateboard. Honey, you got to see this. Look at this wacky thing this guy's cat's doing. Hey, this dog grew up with a pig and he thinks he's a pig now. You got to watch this video. And in between, you're just watching ads or you're fighting over political positions. But the point is, Your algorithm has figured out what you like. That's what the like button is there to do. Do you know when you get that email? Hey, do you have a second to take a survey? And you're like, no, I'm not taking this friggin' survey. Click, it opens. I got to go to another site. Meanwhile, you spend the rest of your day taking surveys because that's what your phone is doing. Everything you like is a response to the survey. And they're figuring out what kind of ads to show you and what kind of content you agree with that'll keep you glued to your phone looking at ads. That's what your phone is designed to do. It's to convince you you are the center of the universe and everyone is consuming the things you're consuming when the reality is never anything remotely close to that. Think about the election, man. There are a lot of people over on like Blue Sky who thought Kamala Harris was going to win that election going away. Okay, and they were reading polls like the Ann Seltzer one from the Des Moines Register that said Kamala was going to win by 14 points in Iowa, something she lost by, I think, close to 16 points, and
11: just a bit outside. He tried the corner and missed.
0: But the point is, if your phone was confirming everything you wanted to see happen as probably true, high probability, you're going to keep, oh, a phone feels good today. Give me some more of that digital dopamine. I want to shoot a few more likes up in my veins. And in a society that's fragmented, we don't have like universal buy-in on what constitutes the truth. Okay, the way they count votes in Florida is the end result of a national embarrassment for the state of Florida. The Bush-Gore election with the hanging chads and everything in between was utterly humiliating to people who took themselves seriously or wanted to be taken seriously in that state. So they went in and they passed new guidelines and implemented new safeguards. And they now have the fastest elections with one of the biggest populations in America. And they get it done in one day. Okay, California needing a week is not a necessity. It is very much a choice. And when it seems like voters are choosing a new path in California, but then the vote gets held up for a week and suddenly the old guard is back in business, people get suspicious. I mean, one of the funniest things about the California ballot dumps that no one's discussed is California had a ballot initiative in this mayor's race that would jack up the local sales tax. So the highest sales tax, or one of the highest tax brackets in America, is in Los Angeles. And on election night, people voted against raising the sales tax. It wasn't anywhere near passing. But in the subsequent ballot dump, people suddenly overwhelmingly favor that higher sales tax. And now that higher sales tax is going to be passed in Los Angeles. Along the way, the candidate that everyone had literally left for dead, so much so that she cried on election night, has now surged to the lead right over with that unpopular sales tax. And I'm to believe that if this is legitimate, that people on the ground in Los Angeles who saw 7,000 of their homes get lost to mismanagement of the wildfires that are still being blamed on climate change to this day had decided this was a thank you, sir, may I have another scenario, and they voted to get hit with the paddle again in the next election, you're allowed to believe it. Okay, as I said on social media, they said we can't have Spencer Pratt because he's going to turn LA into a reality show. So instead, they turned their election results into an episode of Are You Smarter Than a Fifth Grader? And if you believe the legitimacy of all of this, the answer is no, you are not smarter than the fifth grader.
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13: A show so good, it's frightening.
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0: There it is, Fox Across America. Jimmy Fallon doing the damn thing. 888-788-9910. Daniel Turner going to be here. Steve Hilton joining us in the next hour. He is in the runoff to be the next governor of California. That's a hot one. It's like getting named the new captain of the Titanic. Hey, come on down, man. It's a little chilly down here, but you can get this under control. I'm laughing because there's just so much stupid in our politics right now. Here is Bernie Sanders, a Jewish man from Vermont, reminding everybody to vote for the guy with the Nazi tattoo tonight. Clip 16.
33: What he has admitted is that he came back home with serious problems. He talks about the VA care that he got in the VA for PTSD, which went a long way to giving him the strength and that he has right now. He is now married to a very, I've met her several times, very nice young woman, Amy, and has gotten his life together. So to my mind, I don't know what is true or not true. He denies it. She says something else. But what I do know is that there are people in the United States Senate right now who are not saints. I can tell you that.
0: Oh, there you go.
1: He is so full of shit, this guy.
0: Bernie. People get mad at Bernie Sanders. I truly admire the grift of Bernie Sanders. Like, literally was charging people to get into a lecture about the evils of capitalism.
2: What a fraud!
0: But it's a well-paid fraud. You know, this started, Bernie Sanders exploded onto the political scene in 2016, running against Hillary Clinton, and made some real inroads with the voters in that 2016 primary season.
2: This is not okay.
0: No, Hillary, but she was not okay. Okay, in fact, the DNC got caught rigging the primaries in her favor. If you remember, Debbie Wasserman Schultz, the chair of the DNC, was the name on the badge at the Philadelphia convention, except there was one small problem. They had to fire her for her guilt in rigging the primaries.
3: Get her out. Get her out of here.
0: But Bernie Sanders blasted onto the scene lecturing you about the millionaires and the billionaires. But as you know, he only cries about the billionaires because he's now one of the millionaires.
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6: I'm Tom Rigotti. The U.S. is conducting fresh strikes on Iran in retaliation for a downed helicopter over the Strait of Hormuz. Fox's Jennifer Griffin reports.
7: Some of the targets that we can confirm at this point are air defense systems inside Iran as well as radar installations. The initial explosions reported on X out of Iranian sources suggest that Sirik, which is a port city, as well as Bandar Abbas were among the targets.
6: The House today passing a $70 billion bill to fund immigration enforcement for the rest of President Trump's term.
8: The GOP put $70 billion into a reconciliation bill, which only needs a simple majority to pass. It got delayed, though, over Senate Republican concerns about a fund for those who claim the government's been weaponized against them. After the Trump administration dropped the idea of that fund, the Senate passed the bill Friday.
6: Fox's Jessica Rosenthal. 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
9: A few brief showers this evening, especially south of Interstate 10. Otherwise, partly cloudy tonight, and 8 on the WOKV Weather Meter, dropping to the low 70s. Partly sunny and hot temperatures in the afternoon tomorrow will approach 90 degrees. There's the chance for an isolated brief shower again, but very hit and miss in any rainfall. And Thursday will be partly sunny, hot and humid in the low 90s with an isolated afternoon shower or storm. From the First Alert Weather Center, I'm Action News Jax, Chief Meteorologist Mike Burrish for 104.5 WOKV.
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10: We're here. Oh, I screwed that one up, though. I got to switch over to the Zoom because my next guest is just that pretty. Like, you pick up the phone, you know, for the average radio guest because, you know, you put them on camera. You know what I mean? But not Daniel Turner. Ladies love Daniel Turner, to their own regret. But he joins us now on the Zoom. Hey, man.
11: Jimmy, it's great to be on with you.
10: Yeah,
11: thanks,
10: man.
11: For that intro.
10: I'm trying over here. I'm trying.
11: Yeah.
10: But it's...
11: Hey, can I add one thing? I don't mean to hijack your show.
10: No, do it, please.
11: Can I add one thing to your Bernie Sanders segment that you just said at the end of the last block? Something your audience needs to remember, and Barack Obama did this too, as well as Bernie Sanders. Bernie Sanders used his campaign funds to buy copies of his book, and he kept the royalty money. So if you gave $10 to Bernie for president, a lot of that money went to buy millions of copies of his books. And then he'd give out these books at campaign rallies, but he kept the royalties. So when Bernie's like, well, I'm a billionaire because I made a good book and everyone bought copies. No, you bought copies. Barack Obama did this at the State Department.
10: Wow.
11: He had the State Department buy hundreds of thousands of copies of his book, and then they would give them out at embassies. But Barack Obama kept the royalties for those books. So when you said you admire the grift, nobody grifts as good as them.
10: I saw Gavin Newsom put like $40,000 in a state budget for a portrait of himself.
11: Yeah.
10: That's hilarious. Technically speaking, that's the world's most expensive pick. You know what I'm saying? I don't know.
11: It's outstanding, right? And this is why these people can't be in charge of any economic policy, because they think that's how the marketplace works.
10: Like, yeah.
11: Bernie thinks that's how you sell copies of a book. You co-opt other people into forcing them spend their money against their will to buy a book, and you keep the money. So when he says these oligarchs, the oligarchs, and they're guilty, it's because he thinks what he is doing is how everyone operates, not that I freely give Chick-fil-A more money than I should on a weekly basis, right? No, Bernie thinks you should be forced to buy his product. That's why he hates the millionaires.
10: That's astute analysis. Daniel Turner's on the line if you're just joining us. Because a lot of what they do is almost through the use of government force. Like, that's what the EV mandates were. And, you know, the market kind of rejected those mandates. There wasn't a natural market for those vehicles. And a lot of the manufacturers have pivoted away under Trump, given the latitude to do so. Have they not?
11: That's a great point. Think of the F-150 Lightning. Mm-hmm. There's that famous image of Joe Biden driving it around the parking lot. Now, in his defense, that parking lot was around the size of Rhode Island. I think he still may have nicked, you know, a fire hydrant somewhere. But they gave him a very big parking lot and the car, the keys to the car. And Joe always talked about how he's a car guy, right? I'm a car guy. I think all that's a load of crap, but he pretends he's a car guy. And this was going to be the future, the F-150 Lightning. It was the electric Ford pickup truck. And then the president said, hey, we're going to stop giving Ford hundreds of millions of dollars to make it. By the way, we're going to stop giving people $7,500 to buy it. And surprise, surprise, after a few months, Ford said, yeah, we're no longer making the Lightning. Of course you're not, because there's no market for it.
10: Yep, that was the racket, man. And you know what? It's funny, because if you just get out of the way, I feel like we've had this conversation before. You're actually, like, Texas is a good example. Isn't Texas technically beating California in the environment game just because, you know, the free market has incentivized a more efficient manufacturing process in ways that government mandates don't?
11: Yeah. Texas has more renewable energy than California without the mandates, right? There's no law in Texas. Uh-huh. Now, Texas, you know, my just dislike of renewables, period. Mm-hmm. Texas does have huge tax incentives, right?
10: Yeah.
11: You can be very lucrative if you have a big West Texas ranch mm-hmm. that is too dry for cattle, but is windy enough for a wind turbine. So, you know, Texas will brag that they have more renewables than California. I just don't like any of this nonsense, right?
10: Yeah.
11: If the free market were at work, we wouldn't have any of this, right? What Bernie did with his book and Obama did with his books, they do on the opposite side against industries they don't like.
10: Uh-huh.
11: So rather than, you know, force you to buy a book against your will, they'll punish you if you have something like a coal plant that they mm-hmm. don't like. They'll
10: yeah.
11: add all these new burdens on top of it. And then people like Andrew Cuomo say, well, you know what? 5 more coal plants closed in New York. It's because it's too expensive. It's like, yeah. no, ding dong. You made it expensive. If government got out of the way, coal would be very cheap and New York would have cheap electricity. But government screwed up New York's electricity.
10: Yeah, we're getting clobbered right now. And they don't want to use natural gas. Is that the Kathy Hochul issue that we're dealing with right now?
11: Yeah, I mean, Kathy is she's too cowardly to stand up to the environmental left, and she has a perfect, you know, foil in President Trump. Anything that goes wrong for the next 2.5 years, you can point your finger if you're a blue governor and blame President Trump. So Kathy Hochul, in her defense, she inherited a disaster from okay. Andrew Cuomo, right? He shut down all the remaining coal plants in New York State. He shut down a nuclear power plant in New York State, and he stopped the construction. It was already underway of a second nuclear power plant. What's the result? Well, of course, you have less electricity being produced, so the price goes up. Your supply is diminished, the price goes up. Kathy could reverse that in a second, but that requires a political backbone, and she
10: yeah.
11: doesn't have a political backbone. She's not a smart person. Now I sound like Trump, right? She's not the smartest person. She's not a smart person, but she also doesn't have a political will to stand up to her own party. So she just points her fingers at D.C.
10: I believe we're talking to Daniel Turner. Donald Trump, he was aiming this at Kristen Welker, but I can play it to sum up our girl, Kathy Hochul. He said,
12: you're either crooked or you're stupid.
10: You're either crooked or you're stupid.
11: Yeah.
10: That applies to like 85% of establishment Washington, does it not?
11: It really does. And the media. You know, no president ever has had such hostile media as President Trump. And Kristen Welker, she just sounded like she sounded like the opposite side of Scott. The guy who does those, the CNN panels, who's constantly getting.
10: Oh, Scott Jennings. Yeah,
11: Scott Jennings.
10: Reverse Jennings.
11: I have Scott Pelley on the brain.
10: Oh, no.
11: He's like, he sounds like the opposite side of a Scott Jennings panel, where as soon as you speak, no, it's not. Well, I was going to go have lunch. No, you weren't. It's like, it must be exhausting.
10: How does, out of curiosity, because we're talking about the Abby Phillips show on CNN. How does a producer at some point not say to them, could you please not talk at the same time? Because yeah. that show is an hour of five people screaming at each other at the same time. It's like the last scene of Reservoir Dogs where they all have guns pointed at each other. That's the whole show. You know, it's the food fight. Not good.
11: The last good political debate show, and may he rest in peace, was with Alan Combs when it was called Hannity and Combs.
10: Yeah, it was a good
11: one. That was, you know, two strong personalities, opposite side of the view. It was incredibly cordial. It got heated at times. But now I think the left has lost a lot of credibility. So you have Scott Jennings versus Five and the moderator. You have, you know, all these shows you just gang up. There is no more McLaughlin group. There's no more Crossfire. There's just five against one conservative, the one conservative. And it's just anger.
10: Yeah, that's what it is. A lot of righteous indignation going on right now. But I mean, you would probably argue the people who've screwed up the country the most. And as far as that whole moral high ground thing, we're getting ready to watch Graham Plattner win a primary tonight in New Hampshire. I think most people expect him to win, you know, because our Twitter feed is not their reality on the ground. Like, I don't know. I don't know how dialed into the scandals they are. And I think, unfortunately, it's become such a petty personal team sport now that you can say things like, well, I know Graham's a mess, but Susan Collins is a MAGA fascist, which is absurd because she votes with the Democrats like half the time.
11: Susan Collins is the most liberal Republican going, and she is the Republican senator people like Chuck Schumer tell us they need, right? Yeah. We can't work with these MAGA extremists. Okay, here's Susan Collins, right? She voted for every Obama appointee, every Obama judge, right? She's pro-choice. She, everything you want in a Republican, Susan Collins is, but she's not good enough. She has to go. We want Graham Plattner. And that segment you played right before the break with Bernie explaining why he's voting for Graham Plattner, it reminded me of one of the great political lines of all time, who I will always defend till the death, which was Sarah Palin when she was the VP nominee. And when she gave her VP address in 2008, she talked about Barack Obama, same stuff. And she said, The presidency should not be a journey of self-discovery, right? And that's the way Bernie was talking about Graham Plattner's, like, what he's overcome, all the challenges. That's great. I don't need that in a senator. I need a guy who's got a brain. I need a guy who doesn't have a Nazi tattoo. I'm sorry he's had a difficult past. I'm sorry he has PTSD. But none of these things are necessary qualities in someone who I need to pass a damn balanced budget, right? This is not a journey of personal discovery. This is a high profile job interview. And Bernie Sanders, if a guy applied for an office position in for the lowest level job on your Senate staff with a Nazi tattoo and an active sex profile on a platform that attracts children, you wouldn't hire the friggin' guy. So why should the people of Maine hire him?
10: Well, because Susan Collins is a MAGA fascist. January 6th or something. Come on, Turner.
11: Exactly.
10: Are you even paying attention? He said there were fine people on both sides. It's just, you just throw anything you want out there. Tomorrow is funny because they have the Southern Poverty Law Center hearing going on today. I'm going to play most of the highlights on tomorrow's show just so everybody can get the full scale of what it is. But essentially, the Democrats have been manufacturing hysteria in this country and then reacting to it in any means they deem justified. You know, and that's what the Trump thing was. Trump, who was a regular on The View, a regular on the Howard Stern show, who was a 15-year primetime host on NBC, has been treated like a fringe lunatic who came out of nowhere. And for that reason, you know, if we got to indict him, if we got to impeach him, if we got to shoot at him, whatever it takes, this guy is some fringe hothead we've never met before. And it worked. To their credit, it did work. It's a scam. But a lot of people to this day react to it with, like, well, you know, we've got to protect our democracy. That's why I'm voting against Spencer Pratt in California.
11: Exactly.
10: Nuts.
11: You see Hakeem Jeffries in his brand new Knicks hat, who's questioning whether the president even likes the NBA.
10: Yeah.
11: And people are like, well, you know, he raises an interesting point where there's so much TV footage of him in the 80s and the 90s and the 2000s courtside. I mean, he's been a fixture in New York sports for 30, 40 years. And Hakeem Jeffries has the nerve to be like, I don't even think the guy knows the team.
10: Yeah.
11: So you're absolutely right. The manufactured outrage, the left has to manufacture their outrage. Mm-hmm. When it comes to Southern Poverty Law Center, I think you and I should have a personal goal that until we are on their hate list, we have failed as humans. Right? I mean, the fact that Power the Future and I am not one of their most – like hated, like hate winger.
13: Yeah.
11: I feel like I haven't done enough.
10: You clearly, you clearly hate the environment. You're going to get us all killed, you dirtbag.
11: We have to do something. The way they hired the Klan to burn crosses so they could blast racism, we'd be like, if you hired bikers just so as a cabbie, you could complain about them getting in your way. Right? I mean, it's insane. And yet we're supposed to consider them like a legitimate nonprofit. So yeah, let's make ourselves so good at what we do, Jimmy, that the Southern Poverty Law Center calls us hate mongers.
10: Oh, amen. There's a lot of NGO money that comes with that sort of thing. Stay focused. next thing you know, we'll be sitting courtside with the president at the NBA Finals. We get that kind of cash. Good stuff, man. Great to see you, DT. Let's get together soon.
11: God bless, Jimmy. It was great to be with you.
10: You're the best. Daniel Turner. We're back after this.
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0: girl. It is Fox Across America with Jimmy Failla, a man who would never talk to you on the radio and text on his phone at the same time.
1: He is so full of shit, this guy.
0: What happens is sometimes I'll get a random text from Emily Campagno, for real, who's like, I just walked by your studio, you fat and I have to defend my honor during the commercial break. So think about Fox News, and a lot of people don't explain this to you, is Fox News is like a really well-dressed high school. And what I mean by that is when you're in high school, you know, you see all your buddies in the hallway between periods. You know, you see a high five of them, you know, you're hanging out by the lockers, whatever the case may be. Here, okay, the classrooms are TV studios, they're radio studios. But then people go out into the hallway and see each other. Or like, remember when you had a bathroom pass, so you'd walk by your friend's class and give him the finger through the doors? That's essentially how this radio studio works. So from time to time, people who aren't even guests on the show will just walk by and you see them by the glass and they're like, hey, f- you, you know, and you got to be like, no way. F-. And that's where we are right now. But in the next hour, okay, we're awaiting word. Steve Hilton's booked to be on the show in the next hour. He is, of course, one of two people who have made it into the gubernatorial runoff in California. If something changes in his schedule, we're going to move him to tomorrow's show. We don't know. Like, I tell you guys everything. You have the highest security clearance in this administration, okay? And we're back and forth with Hilton right now because he was booked today, but he's there's some meeting he's got to go into.
2: That's just how white folks will do you.
0: I mean, I'm this close to voting for Javier Becerra. And you're like, but Jimmy, you don't live in California. That doesn't mean anything. They don't check ID.
3: I think he's got a point.
0: Good God. That's why I'm so mad about this Spencer Pratt thing. I voted 71 times for the guy. I kid. But it could have. I mean, there's so many ridiculous reports out there. And every time it comes up, every time my Twitter feed gets besieged with like, oh, California, dirtbags, fraudulent elections. Do you know who I get mad at? Not the Democrats. You know who I get mad at? I get mad at the Republicans. John Thune.
4: I admire your honesty.
0: Okay, John Thune is the Senate Majority Leader. Republicans have the House. They have the presidency. Okay, 84% of the country wants voter ID law. And John Thune is like, well, I don't have the votes, so I'm going to get out of here.
5: You got to do better than that.
0: Nobody ever has the votes for anything that ever gets passed. It starts with, I don't have the votes. And then you go meet with people one-on-one, do a little arm twisting, do a little horse trading in the background. And then now, you don't want to vote for it? Well, how would you like to have a new water park in your congressional district? Yeah, that old thing, that sort of thing. Oh, right, yeah, I love a water park. Good money will create some jobs. Okay, and that's how it works. And the point is, John Thune is not getting off his ass to go and get the votes because we're in such a tribal world now that there's no accountability for elected officials. They can run on things, not do them, and then be like, well, we would have, but the other party, that's the problem here. I would have passed voter ID, but the Democrats didn't want to play ball. So you find the ones that will. You don't need all of them. But every piece of significant legislation that's ever been passed has been passed by going out and getting the votes, with very few exceptions. In this hyperpartisan world we live in, yes, Obamacare was passed without a single solitary Republican vote. And yes, your premiums have gone up about 300% since then.
2: I don't see you doing any better in the booty department.
0: Remember those Obamacare subsidies that were passed during COVID? And then they held the government hostage when they were expiring and said, how dare you, the Republicans, do this to our health care. Do you know who passed those subsidies without a single Republican vote? The Democrats did. So, yes, it does happen from time to time. But most good and meaningful legislation is passed with a minimal amount of bipartisan support. OK, there were some Democrats, I believe, that came around to the one big, beautiful bill. At least you'd hope there were. It cut taxes on tips for workers. And oh, yeah, it gave senior citizens no tax on Social Security. We should all be able to support that. Damn it.
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11: Of strikes on Iranian targets. I'm Lisa Lacera, Fox News. This coming hours after President Trump promised the U.S. would respond after a U.S. helicopter was downed off the coast of Oman.
12: Explosions have been reported in Iran's port city of Sirik and Bandar Abbas. CENTCOM described these strikes as defensive and proportional. Iran's deputy foreign minister claimed that Iran had not fired any drones in the past 24 hours, but vowed a big response for the renewed U.S. strikes. A senior U.S. official tells Fox it was an Iranian drone that shot down the U.S. Apache helicopter that had two Americans on board near the Strait of Hormuz. U.S. officials are not certain the Iranians meant to target the American helicopter, but say it doesn't matter because they saw Iran launch multiple drones at that time over the strait targeting vessels in the international corridor.
11: Fox's Jennifer Griffin in Washington. The crew was rescued by a drone boat. 1 week after the runoff election, the governor's race in California is now set, as the Associated Press now projects Republican Steve Hilton advancing to the general election. Democrat Javier Becerra came out on top last week. Polls now closed in Maine for tonight's primary, where voters are choosing whether to back Democrat Graham Platner as the choice to unseat incumbent Republican Senator Susan Collins. A Texas jury now deliberating in the sentencing phase after finding Carmelo Anthony guilty of murder in the stabbing death of Austin Metcalf at a track meet last year.
13: The only person to take the stand in this punishment phase was Carmelo Anthony's mother. She testified her son is very sorry for what he did, crying as she told jurors, quote, he's my oldest, my firstborn, my baby. I love him very much. Please have mercy on my son. The assistant district attorney, on the other hand, told jurors to think about the age of the victim.
11: Fox's Brooke Taylor. 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